0: that has never been used before, and the White House has made it very clear that it has no intention to seek congressional approval today, which is the deadline for the president. The senior officials saying that for the purposes of the law, the hostilities have been terminated because the U.S. and Iran have not exchanged fire since the ceasefire began on April 7th. Of course, those hostilities have not terminated. Both sides are still engaged in this conflict. You have the U.S. Naval blockade. The Strait of Hormuz is still shut down. But for now, it seems the passing of this deadline is going to have no real effect on that. Congress is now on a one-week recess, so there's going to be no voting on this law, which is really designed to constrain the president's military power. And even some Republicans in the past few weeks have been signaling that they want to assert authority over this war, but that is likely not going to be happening anytime soon.
1: China's United Nations Ambassador Fu Kong says there's an urgent need to maintain the ceasefire in Iran, raising concerns the truce may be temporary and that hostilities may resume in the region. While the Chinese official was addressing the UN at the start of Beijing's month-long presidency of the organization's Security Council, he called for the Strait of Hormuz to be reopened as soon as possible, warning that its closure is wreaking havoc on the oil market as well as the global economy. Mr. Fu urged Tehran to lift its restrictions on the vital oil passage and for Washington to lift its naval blockade. He also dismissed American allegations about military cooperation between China and Iran, adding that Beijing has been actively advocating for peace and communicating with all sides of the conflict.
2: Our foreign minister has been on the phone almost constantly, and we are also fully behind the and support the efforts of Pakistan in facilitating and mediating between the parties. We do hope that these efforts can give positive results.
1: Well, the ambassador added that the war on Iran will be high on the agenda during bilateral talks between U.S. President Donald Trump and Chinese leader Xi Jinping this month. The high-level meeting was originally scheduled for late March, but had been rescheduled so that Mr. Trump could focus on the Middle East conflict. Well, the U.S. will withdraw some 5,000 troops from Germany in what appears to be a rebuke to its close NATO ally, and it comes amid a widening rift between President Trump and Europe over the war in Iran. A Pentagon spokesperson says the withdrawal is expected to be completed over the next 6 to 12 months. Mr. Trump had threatened to reduce American forces stationed there earlier this week. He made this statement after clashing with German Chancellor Friedrich Merz, who said that the Iranians were humiliating Washington in talks to end 2 months of fighting. More than 30,000 U.S. troops are stationed in Germany. Now, the country hosts the largest American military presence in Europe, with major installations including the U.S. European Command in Stuttgart and Ramstein Air Base. Mr. Trump has also threatened to pull back U.S. troops from Italy and Spain. He accused Italy of being of no help to Washington and called Spain, quote, absolutely horrible. U.S. President Donald Trump says he will increase tariffs on European Union cars and trucks to 25% from 15% as he accused the bloc of not living up to its end of the trade deal.
3: We have a trade deal with the European Union. They were not adhering to it. So I raised the tariffs on cars and trucks to 25%. That's billions of dollars coming into the United States, and it forces them to move their factory production much faster.
1: But Mr. Trump did not say how he believed the EU is failing to live up to its promises or give a further reason for the planned tariff hike. The EU says it is following standard legislative practice and keeping the US administration up to date. The deal struck last July was not affected by a Supreme Court ruling earlier in the year that overturned a swathe of President Trump's global levies. German auto groups have urged swift talks to honor their existing trade agreement. The European automakers that could most be impacted include Mercedes, BMW, and Volkswagen. Coming up, activists from a Gaza-bound flotilla brought to Greece claiming abuse from Israeli forces as some head home, while others are still in custody. Plus, researchers at the Thai University warn a potential food security crisis for millions of people in Southeast Asia. And the culprit? Rare earths mining. We'll tell you why after the break.
4: Tens of thousands of Chinese citizens risked everything to reach America.
5: China, mine! Angel, mine!
4: But now the U.S. is a very different place.
6: In terms of border crossings, they're at zero.
7: Out! Get a move!
4: My name is Wei Du. I'm revisiting the Chinese migrants building fragile new lives in America.
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4: out. Walk the line. Ice Nation. 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
12: East Asia, a region steeped in history, now helping to write the future of our world. 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
14: After 3 decades of stagnation, Japan's economy is showing signs of life.
15: After Takashi-san became prime minister, stock prices started to go up and up.
14: Is Japan finally headed for a new era of growth?
16: The government has to provide some fiscal stimulus to the economy, increasing government spending or reducing taxes.
14: Or is this a false dawn? Japan's economic turnaround. Insight, Thursday on CNA.
1: Workers across the globe took to the streets on May Day, calling for higher wages, better conditions, and relief from rising living costs. Many are linking their struggles to the ongoing conflict in the Middle East. And in the Philippine capital, Manila, protesters clashed with police at a mass rally near the U.S. Embassy. Protesters say surging oil prices are making daily life increasingly unaffordable, especially for transport workers. They're calling for a rise in the minimum wage and lower taxes.
17: Ano una parang hirap siya i-connect, no? 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
1: In South Korea, May Day carried added significance this year. For the first time, Labor Day was observed as an official public holiday for all workers after new legislation was passed in March. President Lee Jae-myung has vowed to prioritize people over productivity. Thousands gathered in Seoul to highlight gaps that still remain in labor protection.
18: 해마다 저희들은 5월 1일 날 집회를 해왔고 이번의 의미는 금방 말씀드렸듯이 다시 노동절이라는 의미를 되찾고 법정 공휴일이 됐기 때문에 축제의 분위기와 함께 아직도 되찾지 못하고 있는 나머지 특고, 프리랜서 그런 노동자들의 노동 기본권을 주장하기 위해서 오늘 모이게 되었습니다.
1: Across the U.S., where May Day is not a federal holiday, rallies echoed similar demands for peace, higher wages, and stronger worker protections. Protesters voiced opposition to President Trump's policies, including his immigration crackdown. Over in Europe, tens of thousands joined marches from Paris to Berlin, and the European Trade Union Confederation said workers refused to pay the price for the U.S. war in the Middle East, adding that they'll not stand by as their jobs and living standards are destroyed. More than 170 activists on board aid ships bound for Gaza have been taken to the Greek island of Crete after Israeli forces intercepted and seized their vessels. Some were taken to a hospital, and others were later flown out of the country. According to organizers of the Freedom Flotilla, more than 20 vessels were involved in the mission, which aimed to deliver humanitarian aid into Gaza. Israel has dismissed the effort, calling organizers professional provocateurs, saying that it will not allow any breach of what it calls a lawful blockade on Gaza. Two activists remain in Israeli custody and are being taken to Israel for questioning. Spain and Brazil, whose nationals are also among those detained, have called for their immediate release. Organizers allege some activists were mistreated while in Israeli custody. They claim detainees were denied adequate food and water and forced to sleep on flooded floors. Some also reported injuries, including broken noses and cracked ribs after clashes with Israeli forces. Israel controls all entry points to Gaza. The United Nations says the humanitarian situation in the enclave remains catastrophic. Hundreds of thousands of people in Gaza are still living in tents with no sign of reconstruction on the horizon, despite the start of a ceasefire in October. Many who have been forced out of their homes by Israeli attacks have to manage horrifying conditions with rats and parasites spreading through the enclave's tent camps.
19: In the rubble of Khan Yunis, Gazans displaced by war find their tents overrun with rats, insects, and parasites. They bite children's fingers as they sleep, gnaw through belongings, and spread disease. This outbreak is unfolding as many of Gaza's more than 2 million people are now living in bombed-out homes and makeshift tents pitched on open ground, on roadsides, or atop the ruins of destroyed buildings. Amid shortages imposed by Israel, pesticides and rat traps are scarce. Ghalia Abu Selmi now lives here in a tent.
20: مكافحة لهذا الإشي لكن اليوم بتفاجأ إنها عايشة معانا يعني بجد هذا صعب جدا إحنا مش قادرين نتحمل هذا الإشي نهائي مش قادرين.
19: Israel cites security concerns for curbs on Gaza. Israel generally restricts the entry to Gaza of items it says can have dual military or civilian use. Dr. Assad Sadiq heads the dermatology department at Nasser Hospital. He told Reuters accumulation of waste is leading to contact between humans and vermin, leading to bites and skin infections. He said Israeli restrictions on aid have meant severe shortages of dermatology treatments in the Gaza Strip. An October ceasefire between Israel and Hamas has done little to ease the suffering of Palestinians in Gaza, where sewage and sanitation systems have been mostly destroyed by Israel, and humanitarian aid is subject to Israeli restrictions. Saeb Lakan is a spokesperson for the Khan Yunis municipality. He said the destruction of infrastructure has prevented the city from accessing its main landfill, meaning waste accumulates among the displaced residents. He estimated Khan Yunis had more than 450,000 tons of waste surrounding the tents. The World Health Organization's local representative said there were around 17,000 rodent and ectoparasitic infection-related cases in Gaza so far this year.
1: Still ahead, a final curtain call for Hong Kong's historic dim sum eatery as a humble tea house is forced to close for redevelopment after serving up decades of tradition.
21: Singapore, you've heard of it.
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0: Johor Tinggi is actually a Thanksgiving possession, praying for prosperity.
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3: 比较难训练的是旗放在我们的脚，踢踢自己的嘴巴，从嘴巴丢上去头那边。
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0: Researchers at the Thai University are sounding a warning that mining rare earths upstream of the Mekong River is contaminating water sources. The toxic runoff could impact food production in Thailand, and this could mean a food security crisis for millions of people in Southeast Asia.
1: A fisherman casts his net at sunrise on the Kok River in northern Thailand. He pulls in only a small catch. But even so, selling the seafood has become difficult. Demand's been falling as fears rise that the fish is contaminated with toxins from mining activities upstream. The Mekong River system is a lifeline for 70 million people across Southeast Asia. Now, researchers are racing to understand the scale of the damage. They are testing fish and water samples for signs of pollution.
2: ในวันนี้ค่ะพอเราได้ตัวอย่างที่เป็นตัวอย่างปลามาใช่ไหมคะตัวอย่างตะกอนแล้วก็เราอะค่ะจะทําการวิเคราะห์โดยการหาดูลักษณะของรอยโรคของตัวปลานะคะแล้วก็จะดูเตรียมตัวอย่างค่ะเพื่อจะทําการส่งวิเคราะห์ต่อไปค่ะ
1: Early findings point to the presence of toxic substances. Scientists are focusing on heavy metals found in the samples.
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1: The accumulation of heavy metals in the human body is insidious. Arsenic can cause organ failure. Mercury damages the nervous system. Lead impairs cognition.And cadmium harms the kidneys. Thailand's government says it has little leverage against mining operations across the border.
3: The problem is the transboundary water pollution from unregulated and inappropriately controlled rare earth mining and gold mining in Myanmar.
1: The Mekong already faces pressure from dams and climate change.This new threat is adding to the strain on an already fragile ecosystem. Environmental groups warn the damage may not be easily reversed.
4: สุดก็คือการเริ่มต้นจัดการกับปัญหานี้มันต้องรีบทำให้เริ่มต้นให้ไวที่สุดเพราะว่ามันสารพิษนี่มันตกค้างต้องเข้าใจมันไม่ได้บอกว่าหยุดเหมืองปุ๊บแล้วมันก็จะหายไปเลย
1: For communities along the river, the impact is immediate. Farmers rely on clean water for their crops. Their future depends on it.
5: If the contamination continue like this, the new generation have to move to the city because they cannot continue their farmers' life.
1: Farmers say this invisible threat has fundamentally changed northern Thailand.But with rare earths being so essential in modern technology, used in everything from electronics to weapons, there's little incentive to change the status quo. At least not until the environmental cost becomes too much to ignore.
0: The Singapore Heritage Festival has officially started, with programs island-wide celebrating the country's maritime roots. For the next 3.5 weeks, the public can experience the stories, trades, and communities that shaped Singapore's waterways. Mohammad Bahajaj was at the festival launch.
6: I'm here at the lawn in front of the Asian Civilization Museum, where the Singapore Heritage Festival was launched early in the evening by Acting Minister for Culture, Community and Youth, David Neo. Now, everybody here is in high spirits alongside some really colourful and unique cultural offerings. And these are just part of the over 100 programmes across the country that will go on for the next 3.5 weeks. For this evening, there's a station for the art of Indian floral garland making, with the practice dating as far back as the 1800s, when migrants came along the country's maritime trade route.There's also calligraphy of all kinds. They remind visitors of the cross-cultural communication that was key in early trade and bond building between different regions. There's also a booth that explored how historic batik fabric can be refashioned into stylish, functional pieces in today's day and age. And that's really at the heart of what the festival is all about. It's a look back into our roots to see how so much of our cultural identity was shaped by the sea, by maritime trade, by people from all over the world. Now, visitors can also experience how some of those cultures evolved, charting the future for the country. Now, the Singapore Heritage Festival will go on until the 24th of May.
0: Hungry crowds are lining up for one last taste at a Hong Kong favourite. A humble tea house serving up decades of tradition is now being forced to close for redevelopment. Regulars say it's more than just dim sum, it's memories on a plate.
1: At Sun Lung Shing Tea House in Hong Kong, the rush starts early, really early. Doors open before dawn, and by breakfast time, the queues are forming. There's no table service here. You find a seat, then head to the counter, pick your dishes, and carry them back yourself. For regulars like Paul Lui, it's a ritual he's known for years. And that's exactly the problem. After nearly seven decades, this no-frills tea house is set to close. The land it sits on, one of Hong Kong's last remaining old settlements, has been marked for redevelopment, making way for new housing. In a city that's constantly rebuilding, places like this are getting harder to find. Head dim sum chef David Chung says the handmade touch still matters. For now, the tea house continues to serve its regulars, as it has for decades. But when it closes, it will mark more than the loss of a business. It'll be the end of a place where routine, good food, and memory have long come together.
0: And that's Asia Now for this hour. Don't forget headlines anytime at cna.asia and CNA 93 Radio. 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

0: talking point.
1: I'm here to test your house.
2: Okay. Welcome in.
3: Those beeping sounds you hear? They're warning us that these homes have formaldehyde levels above what is considered safe. I visited homes that were renovated in the past 12 months, and out of 10 homes, 3 of them displayed dangerous levels.
4: Since 2024, there have been more reports of new homeowners suffering from exposure to formaldehyde. So, in this episode of Talking Point, I want to find out just how bad the problem is. Oh, might need one of these.

0: Talking Point contacted cleaning companies across Singapore. Six responded, and the trend is clear. Formaldehyde cases are rising fast. Four reported increases of 30 to 80% over 4 years. Two others are seeing dramatic spikes. One had cases tripling, and another more than fivefold since 2022. Formaldehyde, or CH2O, is a simple yet potent chemical compound made of carbon, hydrogen, and oxygen. It is a colourless, pungent gas. Since the late 19th century, formaldehyde has been used in embalming solutions. It stops decay and is highly effective at killing bacteria, fungi, and viruses, which is critical for public health in a mortuary setting. So why is something commonly used in embalming fluids finding its way into our homes? I'm heading to Singapore Polytechnic. I'm meeting Zhen Ke. He's got a master's in science and knows all about the different chemicals in the materials we use every day. Okay, so what do we have here?
1: So we have here formalin, which is formaldehyde in liquid solution.
0: Okay, so this...
1: Oh, don't smell.
0: Oh,
1: yeah, it's
0: pretty
1: quite strong.
0: Smell.
1: Yeah, so this is formalin. It's also used in embalming because it's cheap, it's durable, and it prevents bacterial growth. We use urea, so this is another part of the glue, and then we'll mix them together. So I'll pour this in.
0: Sure.
1: Formalin, the urea. I'm trying to homogenize them and mix them up together.
0: Okay.
1: And I've prepared one beforehand. It has been mixed up together, yes.
0: Okay, so this is before, this is after?
1: Yeah, it becomes a clear solution.
0: Right.
1: Once I add in some acid, it turns white. So they're actually forming the cross-link now. I'm actually giving them in an environment to start the binding.
0: Okay.
1: So in that sense, they're actually holding hands now.
0: It's a little bit cloudy now.
1: Yeah, there's some cloudiness, and I use this glass straw to start stirring. And over time, you can see the solution is actually becoming more viscous, more sticky. And give them a few minutes, and then they will become really sticky and white.
0: And this is the stuff that will go into the glue that we use?
1: Yes. I have here with me a chemical structure of formaldehyde. It is used as adhesive. So formaldehyde is popular because it's readily available. It's quite easy to obtain. And also it's cheap and it's good for production and profit margins. So it's used everywhere in mostly household equipment like carpentry, woodworks, and cupboards.
0: So they kind of hook up,
1: yeah.
0: They get together, right? And
1: yes.
0: Then this is the stuff we find in glue.
1: Yes. Formaldehyde, when it comes in contact with your nose, your throat, or anything respiratory, they start to hold hands with your protein cells. So when it holds hands with our protein cells, we have a huge reaction. So something like when you eat wasabi, there's this huge reaction because there's something in your nose that reacts.
0: Formaldehyde, even in small amounts, can cause immediate irritation. But higher exposure over time, according to the National Environment Agency, could cause asthma and some forms of cancer. Formaldehyde levels above 0.08 parts per million is considered dangerous. Out of the 10 homes we tested, 3 homes registered dangerous formaldehyde levels. I'm going to head to 2 homes who registered the highest levels of formaldehyde. We want to do a more thorough test. I've got a cleaning company that handles formaldehyde removal to join me as well. Hello, hi Tricia.
2: Hi.
0: So which room was it that had the high levels of formaldehyde?
2: It's the main bedroom.
0: Okay, so this time we want to do an actual measurement because he's got a special device. When did you do your renovation?
2: We completed sometime in November and that's when we moved in.
0: Okay, so it's been about 3-4 months?
2: Thereabouts.
0: Yeah. Earlier, we used a general air quality meter, but Mark is using a lab-grade one from the UK that reads formaldehyde exclusively. Okay, so the number is in 0.2. That's not great, right?
3: Yeah, it's over the safe level.
0: But Where is it coming from? Can you tell?
3: Probably it's from the cabinets where all the formaldehyde are trapped inside.
0: So now, if we open one of the cabinets and we measure again, it could be even higher, right?
3: Yes, correct.
0: Can we try that?
3: Yeah.
0: Okay, so it's 0.23.
4: Ooh.
0: So it's even higher.
3: Yes.
4: Yeah. We actually open this daily.
0: Daily?
4: Yeah. I'm honestly a bit shocked. And also very concerned because the kids did sleep in this bedroom and we are exposed to this at least 8 hours a day.
0: And then the windows are closed now. Is that normal?
4: Yeah, we usually keep the windows closed because it's dusty around the area.
0: Ah.
4: Yeah, so we try to keep it closed.
3: So I think you should try to open more instead because
4: To ventilate.
0: Are we able to track exactly which piece of furniture is giving off the most formaldehyde?
3: From what I can tell, is the cabinets.
0: The first home tested high, unsafe levels in the bedroom only. I'm now heading to the second home, which chalked up to 5 times the safe level. Hello, hello. We are back here.
3: Yeah. Can we try the TV console
0: first? Go for it.
3: All right.
0: I guess where there is wood, he's thinking there is glue.
3: So area that we will be testing will be the TV console, timber flooring and carpentry.
0: Because when we first walked in, I did notice a bit of a smell.
3: The new house smell where it's a bit stinging to the eyes. That one is formaldehyde.
0: So it's been how many months since you guys renovated?
5: It's been about half a year.
0: Half a year?
5: Yeah, since August last year.
0: Okay, got a number?
3: 0.13.
0: 0.13.
3: Slightly over safety level. Safety level will be 0.08. Can we test the bedroom?
5: Yeah,
0: can.
5: Okay. Go ahead.
3: Okay, Steve, I will test the wardrobe right now.
0: So besides the cabinets and the flooring, which are because it's wood-based, right? Mm-hmm. I mean, is there anything else that can give off formaldehyde?
3: Synthetic curtains.
0: Oh, really?
3: Yeah, formaldehyde is used to bond the fabric together. So there might be source of formaldehyde from the curtains.
0: Ah, I see.
3: Oh, okay, look at the reading.
0: Oh my gosh.
3: 0.39, this is very high. 5 times more.
0: And this is, looks like the master bedroom. This is when you sleep every night, probably with the aircon on, which means it's just circulating in here.
3: Yes, correct. I think the formaldehyde comes from the wardrobes here.
0: You think if we try there, it'll be even higher?
3: Yeah.
0: Shall we?
3: Let's
0: try.
3: Sure. Okay.
0: Oh wow. 0.38.
3: Over 5 times.
0: Right, so again, this is all trapped in here.
3: We have to open up the drawers to ventilate. Should we try the bedside table?
0: If you put it in the drawer. Oh, we got a number, 0.3.
3: Yes.
0: Okay, well, still quite high, considering this is out here and looks like it's used quite often.
3: Probably brought online, right?
5: Yes.
0: In other words, because overseas, we're not sure how they make it, what they put into it.
3: That's right.
0: Yeah, are you surprised by all these numbers?
5: Yeah, a little bit.
0: Okay. And actually, I noticed that even 2 air purifiers in the room.
3: Mm.
0: Do these help?
3: Not really, because they don't break down formaldehyde.
0: Have you tried first few weeks, leave the windows open?
5: Yeah, so when a renovation was completed, I left the windows open for about 2 weeks before I moved in.
0: Mm.
5: Yeah, and then thought that might do it, but apparently not.
0: The two homes with the highest formaldehyde levels had one thing in common, built-in carpentry. But built-in carpentry isn't new. We have been renovating for ages. So what has changed?
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0: We unpack the key drivers behind the developments so you can stay ahead.
5: My grandpa was the first one who came to Hong Kong.
6: I'm from Nepal and I live in Lisbon for many years now.
7: I feel that Thai people see me as a part of London.
8: ¡Sawadee!
9: Tengo es que puedo coger lo bueno de la cultura china y quedármelo, y lo bueno de la cultura española y quedármelo.
10: I can't do anything because I stay in India 10 years.
11: I'm BT.
12: I'm proud of being Filipina and at the same time, I'm proud of what I achieved here in Barcelona.
13: 지금은 인도에서 거의 가족처럼 함께하고 있습니다.
14: 남이 많은가?
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0: Over 6,000 renovation firms operate in Singapore. Yet, there is no mandatory standard requiring them to disclose the formaldehyde content of the materials they use in your home. But we found a firm that is trying to be upfront with their customers about exactly what goes into the cabinets they built.
1: I went to visit a bunch of homes to test the formaldehyde levels in some of their cabinets. I found that almost half of them had very high levels.
2: Yeah.
1: Well, why is that the case?
2: Basically, it's the kind of wood that's being used as well as the glue that's being used.
1: Oh, how many different kinds of wood are there?
2: So we do have 5 different types. This is solid wood. No glue is used here.
1: Yep, okay.
2: So, yep. Next, we have what we call an OSB, oriented stranded boards. These are bigger pieces of wood that's bound together by glue.
1: Oh!
2: And then the next one's what we call plywood. So basically from that solid wood, we cut into thin layers and sheets and bind them together using glue. And then we have a denser one, what we call MDF board. So medium density fiber.
1: Medium density fiber.
2: Yeah. Next, what we call a particle board. Sawdust, wood chips, bind together with glue and then compress into a particle board.
1: Okay.
0: Various studies have found that particle board emits the highest levels of formaldehyde, followed by MDF, while plywood emits significantly less, but can be just as dangerous, because the amount of glue used matters. The thicker the board, the more glue. Dragon is going to show us the amount of glue used in two commonly used materials in carpentry, plywood and particle board.
2: So plywood, from the solid wood, we cut into thin sheets and then they are pressed together using adhesives.
1: Oh, so we're going to make one. We're going to make this.
2: Yeah, we're going to make this.
1: Oh, okay, okay. And I guess the gloves are here. Should
2: sure.
1: we put them on?
2: All right. We'll take the first layer and we'll apply a glue to it, adhesive.
1: Okay. Yeah.
2: So next, you'll actually need some sort of like a spreader
1: yeah.
2: to make sure that it's a bit more even throughout the entire application.
1: Essentially, this smells like the kind of glue I use to repair my shoes, and I know for cabinets too, they use this very often, right? I know you're gonna apply it, then leave it to dry for like a few, 1 or 2 minutes, something like that.
2: As evenly as possible, yeah.
1: Yeah.
2: I think that's good. You did a great
1: okay,
2: job.
1: Okay, okay.
2: Yeah. Okay, so next, what we'll do is we'll apply another layer on top of it.
1: Okay, just take this and just stick it on.
2: Yeah, there you have it. So after many layers, what we'll do is actually we'll clamp them together and
1: yeah.
2: then we'll form some sort of like a solid wood board that we can use for carpentry, like furniture.
1: I see. So I can make it thicker if I want by just adding on
2: yes,
1: more layers.
2: Yes, you can. Yeah.
1: Depending on what I need.
2: Sure. So depending on design and what you want to do. For renovation, mostly we're using plywood due to the low in cost. And it's easier for us to use this for designs as well. So on top of this plywood itself, we actually have laminates. So what we do is we apply laminates using glue on top of this plywood.
1: Oh.
2: So it's more glue and yeah,
1: oh, layers. Wow. Okay.
2: So the next one will be the particle board. Okay, come, let's start with the mixing first. Pretty much we'll have wood chips in various sizes.
1: This is super

0: fine, a bit thicker, and even more coarse.
1: Yeah. So these are basically our sawdust, your recycled pieces. So we start off with the bigger pieces first.
0: Okay.
1: And then next, varying quantities of, as you like.
2: Oh, as I like. Isn't there a standard?
1: Essentially, in the factory itself, definitely there will be measured amounts.
2: Is this enough?
1: Yeah, that's great. We will start off with adding adhesive here, like what you did for plywood, but in large amount.
2: Whoa, is this enough?
1: Yeah. And then...
2: mix it around?
1: Just stir it around.
2: Oh, this one I can smell the glue. You've got a lot of glue in here. I'm also kind of staying away and holding my breath a little bit because I don't want to breathe in.
1: Yeah, that's good. So once you're done, what we're going to do is actually transfer this to the mold itself.
2: I can smell it. And notice how you look around. Everybody else is wearing a mask but us.
0: All the crew and everyone. The things we do for TV.
1: So essentially what happens is it'll be pressed between two sheets of material and then it'll be compressed.
2: And then it will end up looking
1: and like that. Yeah.
2: So the glue is the main component of this piece, right? How common is this kind of wood in terms of, when you guys do renovations and all that?
1: For Singapore renovation, particle boards, not so much in use now. Mostly it's plywood. And plywoods-wise, it's definitely more firm and more durable.
2: Why are we more concerned about formaldehyde these days?
1: Maybe I could show you some photos?
2: Yeah, sure. Yeah.
1: Okay. In the past, probably like 20, 30 years ago, mainly we use solid wood. But throughout the years, we do see an increase in laminates as well. So from solid wood, no longer, we're using more of laminates and plywood now.
2: When you say laminates, it basically means you can stick a piece of
1: laminate on
2: whatever design you want it to look like stone, like wood, like you know pebbles.
1: And also, I think increasingly because of a change in trends in terms of designs, we're looking at more built-ins in the house because homes are getting smaller.
2: Yeah.
1: People are trying to make the most out of their buck, so they are trying to build in more, maximize the storages.
2: Because you can build like little corner, you know, a little cabinet around the corner, things like that. So it sounds like at the end of the day, the glue is really the bad guy in this whole thing. That's the one that has the most formaldehyde.
1: Yes.
2: Are there other types of glue?
1: So from our research, there are actually glues that are water-based, which does not emit formaldehyde.
2: Okay.
1: But from what we have studied is that such a glue will not hold up very long because it's water-soluble.
2: Oh.
1: I think one key concern of homeowners will be the warranty of the cabinets. So how long will it last? So from our workings and our findings is I think glues like these will last the most. Because when we use this glue, it's much more stronger and also will last you for many years as well. And also cost-wise, I think this cost is a bit more manageable than the new soluble glues out there. So in Asia or in Singapore, mainly we're using plywoods for carpentry.
2: Also everybody, the whole industry, this is the most common.
1: It is.
2: But this is not great, right? Because this still uses quite a lot of glue, right?
1: It does, yes. But of course, there are varying amounts. So there are actually grades to your plywood as well. What we're carrying right now is the E0 grade. It means it's the lowest formaldehyde emission.
3: It's not just glue that contains formaldehyde. Formaldehyde can also be found in natural, untreated wood, but in small amounts. Wood grades with EO rating mean that manufacturers used low-emission glues to reduce the amount of formaldehyde emitted from the final product. An EO rating is the highest and most premium among the wood grades, followed by E1, while an E2 rating is the standard for many low-cost wood products. If formaldehyde is a known risk, why are these materials still ending up in our homes? I'm taking that question to the renovation industry.
2: So if we know that plywood can release formaldehyde, why is it still being used so often?
4: Most importantly, plywood are cost-effective, they are durable and they are easy to get. Everywhere there is supplies, so they are easy to maintain, but most important, they are cost-effective. Low formaldehyde or zero formaldehyde plywood are more expensive. They are at least 20% more, so that means we will give range to homeowner to choose. We'll get those E0 and E1 plywood with certification. We'll share with the homeowner and let them understand and educate them what is important about plywood.
2: Is it more difficult to secure the low formaldehyde materials?
4: Not a lot of people using. That's why the supply is become low. By next year, I think E1 and E0 ply will come into the market. Those formaldehyde ply eventually will slowly going off.
2: Okay. So until more formaldehyde-free options arrive, can we do anything now to reduce that risk?
5: As a global energy crisis deepens, China doubles down on its plan for clean, limitless energy. Dubbed the Artificial Sun, scientists hope to crack the code on nuclear fusion.
6: 那么这个核聚变技呢，既然能够提出来，而且从国家舆论的角度来讲还在传播，那么一定就意味着中国的技术水平呢已经达到了一定的能力。
5: China green tech exports surge, but other sectors face headwinds.
7: Exports are the key growth driver the past couple of years, and if the rest of the world is suffering, the scope for China to continue to export its way to growth is limited.
5: Can China play the role of peacemaker in the Iran crisis?
8: Typically, China has economic leverage over countries that act like normal, rational economic countries. Iran's not like this.
5: When titans clash, 4th of May, Monday on CNA.
9: A November afternoon in Hong Kong, transformed.
10: We report in Wong Chiang Kok, there was a fire.
11: 我哋屋企大门嗰啲烟咧系好黑嘅，好黑嘅烟系咁样攻晒落去我哋屋企。
9: Hong Kong's deadliest inferno changed everything overnight. 168 people killed. Hong Kong fire, the search for answers. CNA correspondent, Tuesday on CNA.

0: How does the formaldehyde regulations in Singapore hold up to other cities?
1: Tokyo regulates it. So does Taipei. Berlin, Paris, and Madrid will soon enforce some of the world's strictest limits on it. By 6 August 2026, it will follow EU regulations of limits of no more than 0.05 parts per million. Singapore, though, has relied on voluntary guidelines, recommendations, not requirements. But that's starting to change. This year, high formaldehyde interior paints will be banned here. The rest of the renovation materials filling most Singaporean homes remain largely unregulated. I'm speaking to Li Yan. She leads NEA's efforts to safeguard public health from pollutive environmental risks.
0: Hello,
2: hi
0: Yan. Nice to meet you.
2: Nice to meet you.
0: So let's take a walk. Because I have a few questions for you.
2: Okay.
0: First of all, being about, of course, formaldehyde, is it really something that we need to be too concerned about now?
2: Exposure to high formaldehyde levels can lead to adverse health effects. We should minimize our exposure to formaldehyde.
0: But why only paints? Because I understand formaldehyde is in other materials as well.
2: So in addition to paints, we are aware that formaldehyde is also present in other building products such as composite wood and adhesives. So before we decide whether to roll out a limit across the whole industry, what we usually do is we try to find out more about the market. For example, who are the key stakeholders? Yeah. Who are the major brands? Where do the products come from? And how do the products fare in relation to international standards? There are many players and they bring in the products from many countries. Many of them did not know the formaldehyde levels of their products. So there was a need to do some testing. It's further complicated by the fact that there is no international standardized test method, so we had to work that out. However, in the meantime, consumers can make a choice. If a consumer is going to do a renovation of a home or an office space, you can actually ask the contractor for low emission building products so that you can safeguard your own health.
1: But if you're already dealing with toxic formaldehyde in your home, one option is to call in the experts.
0: Hi, we're back.
3: Hello, welcome
0: Thank you.
3: Back.
1: I'm back at Jun Jie's home. His home registered the highest levels of formaldehyde, 5 times more than the safe levels. Mark Ma joins me again. This time, he's brought in his cavalry. First, a measurement of current formaldehyde levels. We'll do another reading after the treatment is done. The team starts by protecting open sockets and hinges on the doors and cabinets. The formaldehyde removal solution is then sprayed on surfaces with high formaldehyde levels.
4: This is titanium oxide. It's going to break down the formaldehyde and bulk of formaldehyde will be released. So we don't want anyone to be in the house for 7 hours.

0: After that, for the solution to set in, you need 3 days. So you can only put your stuff back only 3 days later.
1: Wow, okay. So for those 3 days, the cabinets have to be left empty.
0: After 7 hours, open window, let the byproduct of the broken down formaldehyde to ventilate out. During the day when the temperature rises, there will be emission. So during this period, you can ventilate out. The solution will last up to 5 years.
1: Oh, so the solution can keep working. Every time there's formaldehyde coming out, it will break it down.
0: Yes, correct.
2: After treatment, we wait for 30 minutes before taking another reading.
1: Wow, look at that number, 0.06. Remember, it was 0.15, right?
3: Dropped by a lot.
1: Yeah, and 0.08 is considered the safe level. Anything below that is okay.
2: It works, but it will set you back about 400 to 600 Singapore dollars to treat a 4-bedroom apartment.
1: Choosing low-emitting materials can cost about 10 to 20% more, according to local contractors and interior designers. Now, that's because these products use lower formaldehyde adhesives and often require stricter testing or certification. Now, ventilation helps, but it doesn't solve the root of the problem because the source is built into the materials themselves, which means the biggest decision happens before your renovation even begins. I'm paying about 20% more for my petrol.
2: One waterway, shut by wall, and the cost of almost everything is going up.
4: The prices of seed oils like sunflower oil have started to rise about 5 to 10%.
5: School bus operator, they might quit this industry because they cannot survive.
2: Is it going to get worse? Talking Point, Sunday on CNA.

0: This is Asia Now.
1: It's 9 a.m. in Singapore and Hong Kong, 6:30 in New Delhi and 8 o'clock in Jakarta. I'm Ilakia Silvaraji at this hour. U.S. President Donald Trump casting doubt on Iran's latest proposal to end the war as talks remain stalled despite a fragile ceasefire that has lasted 3 weeks. The Pentagon says it will withdraw thousands of troops from Germany over the next 6 to 12 months amid a widening rift between the U.S. and European allies over the war in Iran. From Asia, Europe to America, workers across the globe hit the streets in protest, calling for higher wages, better working conditions, and relief from the rising cost of living.

0: Donald Trump says he isn't satisfied with Iran's latest proposal to end the war between the two countries after Tehran delivered a plan for negotiations via mediators Pakistan.
1: They want to make a deal, but I'm not satisfied with it, so we'll see what happens. Iran wants to make a deal because they have no military left, essentially, and they want to make a deal, but I'm not satisfied with it.
0: Negotiations between the U.S. and Iran continued by phone this week after a planned trip by American officials to Islamabad was cancelled last Saturday. Washington had previously indefinitely extended a ceasefire with Tehran but continues to blockade its ports. And even as no agreement has yet been reached between the nations, President Trump claims the war has been terminated because of the current pause of fighting. Now, the U.S. leader told Congress that because there has been no exchange of fire since April 7th, that hostilities have been terminated. His letter to lawmakers came on the 60th day since he formally notified them of strikes against Iran. Friday marked the formal deadline to end the war or make the case to Congress for extending it under U.S. law. President Trump's statement underlines an argument made by Defense Secretary Pete Hegseth on Thursday when he expressed doubts that the 60-day window was closing this week. And during that testy testimony, a senior Pentagon official said the war had so far cost the U.S. $25 billion, saying most of that money was for munitions. That estimate, though, was slammed by Iran. Its Foreign Minister Abbas Araghchi accused the U.S. of lying about its defense spending, claiming the war had cost Washington $100 billion. Tony Waterman, reporting for CNA from Washington, D.C., explained why there is currently ambiguity over the U.S. Congress's 60-day war powers deadline.
2: Well, Democrats and legal scholars certainly feel as if there is no ambiguity to the 1973 War Powers Resolution, which clearly states that the president has 60 days to engage in a conflict before he or she has to seek out congressional authorization, ask for a 30-day expansion, or to start withdrawing troops from the conflict. There is no pause button. There is no ceasefire clause in this resolution. So what we heard from the Defense Secretary Pete Hegseth on Thursday during his congressional testimony was completely novel in its interpretation of the War Powers Resolution, something that has never been used before. And the White House has made it very clear that it has no intention to seek congressional approval today, which is the deadline for the president. The senior officials saying that for the purposes of the law, the hostilities have been terminated because the U.S. and Iran have not exchanged fire since the ceasefire began on April 7th. Of course, those hostilities have not terminated. Both sides are still engaged in this conflict. You have the U.S. Naval blockade. The Strait of Hormuz is still shut down. But for now, it seems the passing of this deadline is going to have no real effect on that. Congress is now on a one-week recess, so there's going to be no voting on this law, which is really designed to constrain the president's military power. And even some Republicans in the past few weeks have been signaling that they want to assert authority over this war, but that is likely not going to be happening anytime soon.
0: China's United Nations Ambassador Fu Kong says there's an urgent need to maintain the ceasefire in Iran, raising concerns the truce may be temporary and that hostilities may resume in the region. The Chinese official was addressing the UN at the start of Beijing's month-long presidency of the organization's Security Council. He called for the Strait of Hormuz to be reopened as soon as possible, warning that its closure is wreaking havoc on the oil market as well as the global economy. Mr. Fu urged Tehran to lift its restrictions on the vital oil passage and for Washington to lift its naval blockade. He also dismissed American allegations about military cooperation between China and Iran, adding that Beijing has been actively advocating for peace and communicating with all sides of the conflict.
3: Our foreign minister has been on the phone almost constantly, and we are also fully behind the and support the efforts of Pakistan in facilitating and mediating between the parties. We do hope that these efforts can give positive results.

0: Well, the ambassador added that the war on Iran will be high on the agenda during bilateral talks between Chinese leader Xi Jinping and US President Donald Trump this month. The high-level meeting was originally scheduled for late March, but had been rescheduled so that Mr. Trump could focus on the Middle East conflict. Well, the Trump administration is approving military sales totaling more than $8.6 billion to its allies in the Middle East. The State Department says this includes Patriot air and missile defense replenishment services, as well as $4 billion worth of Patriot missiles to Qatar. The country, along with Israel and the UAE, will also be sold advanced precision kill weapon systems, which turns unguided rockets into precision-guided munitions. Kuwait will receive an integrated battle command system. U.S. officials in a series of notices to Congress said the sales are to support American foreign policy and national security objectives. Well, the U.S. will withdraw some 5,000 troops from Germany in what appears to be a rebuke to its close NATO ally. It comes amid a widening rift between President Donald Trump and Europe over the war in Iran. A Pentagon spokesperson says that the withdrawal is expected to be completed over the next 6 to 12 months. Mr. Trump had threatened to reduce American forces stationed there earlier this week. He made this statement after clashing with German Chancellor Friedrich Merz, who said that the Iranians were humiliating Washington in talks to end 2 months of fighting. But more than 30,000 U.S. troops are stationed in Germany. The country hosts the largest American military presence in Europe, with major installations including the U.S. European Command in Stuttgart and Ramstein Abbeys. Mr. Trump has also threatened to pull back U.S. troops from Italy and Spain. He accused Italy of being of no help to Washington and called Spain, quote, absolutely horrible. Up next on Asia Now, Toyota looks to expand production capacity in India as part of a larger shift to fast-growing markets, especially as demand in the U.S. and China slows.
1: As a global energy crisis deepens, China doubles down on its plan for clean, limitless energy. Dubbed the Artificial Sun, scientists hope to crack the code on nuclear fusion. China green tech exports surge, but other sectors face headwinds.
2: Exports are the key growth driver the past couple of years, and if the rest of the world is suffering, the scope for China to continue to export its way to growth is limited.
1: Can China play the role of peacemaker in the Iran crisis?
3: Typically, China has economic leverage over countries that act like normal, rational economic countries. Iran's not like this.
1: When Titans Clash, 4th of May, Monday on CNA.
4: A November afternoon in Hong Kong, transformed. Hong Kong's deadliest inferno changed everything overnight. 168 people killed. Hong Kong fire, the search for answers. CNA correspondent, Tuesday on CNA.
5: East Asia, a region steeped in history, now helping to write the future of our world. 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
6: On East Asia Tonight, with me, Otelie Edwards.

Workers across the globe took to the streets on May Day, calling for higher wages, better conditions and relief from rising living costs. Many are linking their struggles to the ongoing conflict in the Middle East. In the Philippine capital, Manila, protesters clashed with police at a mass rally near the U.S. Embassy. Protesters say surging oil prices are making daily life increasingly unaffordable, especially for transport workers. Now they're calling for a rise in the minimum wage and lower taxes.

0: In South Korea, May Day carried added significance this year. For the first time, Labor Day was observed as an official public holiday for all workers after new legislation was passed in March. President Lee Jae-myung has vowed to prioritize people over productivity. Thousands gathered in Seoul to highlight gaps that still remain in labor projections.
1: 해마다 저희들은 5월 1일 날 집회를 해왔고 이번의 의미는 금방 말씀드렸듯이 다시 노동절이라는 의미를 되찾고 법정 공휴일이 됐기 때문에 축제의 분위기와 함께 아직도 되찾지 못하고 있는 나머지 특고 프리랜서 그런 노동자들의 노동 기본권을 주장하기 위해서 오늘 모이게 되었습니다.
0: Across the U.S., where May Day is not a federal holiday, rallies echoed similar demands for peace, higher wages, and stronger worker protections. Protesters voiced opposition to President Donald Trump's policies, including his immigration crackdown. And in Europe, tens of thousands joined marches from Paris to Berlin, while the European Trade Union Confederation said workers refused to pay the price for the U.S. war in the Middle East, adding that they'll not stand by as their jobs and living standards are destroyed. U.S. President Donald Trump says he will increase tariffs on European Union cars and trucks to 25% from 15% as he accused the bloc of not living up to its end of the trade deal.
2: We have a trade deal with the European Union. They were not adhering to it, so I raised the tariffs on cars and trucks to 25%. That's billions of dollars coming into the United States, and it forces them to move their factory production much faster.
0: But Mr. Trump did not say how he believed the EU is failing to live up to their promises or give a further reason for the planned tariff hike. Well, the EU says it is following standard legislative practice and keeping the U.S. administration up to date. The deal struck last July was not affected by a Supreme Court ruling earlier in the year that overturned a swathe of President Trump's global levies. German auto groups have urged swift talks to honor their existing trade agreement. The European automakers that could be most impacted include Mercedes, BMW and Volkswagen. Toyota Motor is looking to expand production capacity in India with plans to build three vehicle assembly plants in the state of Maharashtra. Analysts see this as part of a larger shift to fast-growing markets as demand in the US and China slows. Rebecca Bundon followed this report for CNA.
3: The new plants, as reported by the Nikkei newspaper, would triple Toyota's capacity in India by the 2030s to about 1 million vehicles a year. The report says this would involve an investment of almost $2 billion. Toyota says it hasn't reached a decision on plans for new factories, according to news agency Reuters, but that it's constantly reviewing its production setup. The carmaker currently has three plants in southern India. These facilities mainly serve the domestic market. But with expansion, new facilities could help Toyota export more from India. India is already its third largest market outside Japan for car sales. Analysts say global car makers see this country as an increasingly important market amid stagnating growth and intensifying competition in major economies, including the US and China. Car companies are continuing to invest in India despite risks linked to the Middle East conflict, including higher raw material costs. Earlier this week, the country's largest automaker, Maruti Suzuki, announced plans to invest nearly $1.5 billion to expand its manufacturing capacity. Strong economic growth in India, along with a tax cut introduced last year, is helping to drive car sales. Industry data shows that India recorded its highest ever passenger vehicle sales for the January to March quarter this year. For CNA, I'm Rebecca Bundon in Mumbai.
0: Ukraine has announced plans to overhaul its army as it grapples with manpower shortages more than 4 years in its war with Russia. Officials say the reforms aim to improve conditions for frontline troops and allow for the eventual discharge of long-serving soldiers. President Volodymyr Zelensky has pledged higher pay, especially for infantry facing constant drone attacks, with new contracts offering significantly increased wages. Under the proposals, non-combat roles will also see a pay rise, while clearer service terms and rotation policies are expected to ease the burden on troops. Ukraine has struggled with recruitment despite an early wave of volunteers following Russia's invasion back in 2022, amid reports of poor training and declining morale. Kyiv says the changes are critical to sustaining its war effort, with peace talks still stalled. But they're also expected to place further strain on Ukraine's finances, as the country continues to rely heavily on foreign aid. Large parts of Ukraine remain littered with mines and unexploded ordnance from Russia's invasion. And one demining charity has described Ukraine as the most heavily mined country in the world. But with the help of artificial intelligence, the world's largest mine action organization is slowly working to make the woods and fields of the country safe again.
4: It's a painstaking process, likely to take years, as Ukraine attempts to demine areas of the country littered with explosive mines and ordnance left behind in Russia's invasion. But a demining charity is hoping AI will make the process both quicker and safer. According to state-run Demine Ukraine, around 51,000 square miles, an area roughly the size of the state of Mississippi, remains contaminated by mines. Given the huge scale of the task, demining charity the Halo Trust has turned to AI to analyse high-resolution drone imagery of affected areas. The artificial intelligence is training systems to identify mines and explosive remnants, achieving around 70% accuracy already. Head of Operations Dmytro Regulia says it has revealed the true scale of the task.
5: Артилерійські снаряди, починаючи від 30 мм калібру і закінчуючи 120 мм, дуже велика щільність забруднення. 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
4: At a demining site north of Kyiv, Alexander Lyatsevich shelters inside a portable steel cage with reinforced windows. He peers into virtual reality glasses and uses a joystick to guide a customized digger a few meters away. The huge machine excavates earth littered with unexploded ordnance and chews it up in a specialized grinder. He says with every explosive object found, it inspires and adds confidence that you are cleaning the land and saving someone's life. Demine Ukraine says so far over 16,000 square miles have been made safe. However, traditional clearing methods are still needed. Ukrainians from all walks of life have joined the call to help, with Halo employing 1,350 nationals, like 34-year-old mother of three, Ola Kava.
6: Звісно, присутній страх, але він не стримує, а навпаки мотивує робити свою роботу правильно і відповідально.
4: It's a long road ahead. Halo says Ukraine will not be demined in less than 10 years.
0: Still ahead, a final curtain call for Hong Kong's historic dim sum eatery as the humble tea house is forced to close for redevelopment after serving up decades of tradition.
7: Geopolitics, the road to the American dream, and drugs. The rules are rewritten this May. As global tensions rise and energy prices surge, China accelerates its push for energy independence, going big on nuclear and renewables. But in a volatile world, how will China expand its global influence when titans clash? China and the Iran war. The Emmy-nominated series returns. Wei Du reconnects with Chinese migrants now living in a very different America. What remains of their American dream? Walk the line. Ice Nation. More dangerous and engineered to evade the law, new psychoactive substances have left global regulators scrambling to keep pace.
8: There may be variants out there that still go undetected.
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0: Tens of thousands of Chinese citizens risked everything to reach America.
9: China, line, take the line.
0: But now the U.S. is a very different place.
10: In terms of border crossings, they're at zero.
9: Out. 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
0: My name is Wei Du. I'm revisiting the Chinese migrants building fragile new lives in America.
8: This is the last meal. Now I'm feeling
11: a little heart broken.
0: And discovering a country at war with itself over who the American dream belongs to.
9: What's your name? What's your name?
12: Come here, try it. Come on.
9: Spire City.
0: Walk the line. Ice Nation. Thursday to Friday on CNA. Hungry crowds are lining up for one last taste at a Hong Kong favorite. A humble tea house serving up decades of tradition is now being forced to close for redevelopment. Regulars say it's more than just dim sum, it's memories on a plate.
13: At Sun Lung Shing Tea House in Hong Kong, the rush starts early, really early. Doors open before dawn. And by breakfast time, the queues are forming. There's no table service here. You find a seat, then head to the counter, pick your dishes, and carry them back yourself. For regulars like Paul Lui, it's a ritual he's known for years. And that's exactly the problem. After nearly seven decades, this no-frills tea house is set to close. The land it sits on, one of Hong Kong's last remaining old settlements, has been marked for redevelopment, making way for new housing. In a city that's constantly rebuilding, places like this are getting harder to find. Head dim sum chef David Chung says the handmade touch still matters. For now, the tea house continues to serve its regulars, as it has for decades. But when it closes, it will mark more than the loss of a business. It'll be the end of a place where routine, good food, and memory have long come together.
0: Les Miserables, the world's longest-running musical, is back in Singapore in a concert-style reimagination of the classic. It features a global cast including Tony Award-winning songstress Lea Salonga and homegrown West End performer Nathaniel Ong. Let's take a look.
13: From the barricades of revolutionary France to the stage at Marina Bay Sands, the global hit Les Misérables has returned as a concert performance. Among the international cast are Filipino theatre legend Lea Salonga and Singapore's very own Nathaniel Ong. The pair sat down with CNA for a candid chat about their journeys and their shared connection to one iconic role, Eponine. Ong first played the character in London's West End in 2021.
14: Getting to step back into Eponine, I just feel like I just found more detail, like my Eponine grew as I grew. It's amazing being back home, getting to see my family. One of my sisters had actually never ever seen me play Eponine, not from the UK tour, not from the West End. She'd never seen it. And that is obviously like, this role is so special to me. So the fact that she could see it, she was like tearing up, she was crying yesterday. She was like, Nathy, you were so good. And I was like, oh.
15: On my own, pretending he's beside.
13: For Salonga, Eponine carries historic significance. In 1993, she became the first Asian performer to play the role on Broadway, paving the way for many others.
11: When I got cast, it just felt incredibly special, and it was such an honor to do it because I love the show so much. But at the same time, I'm like, okay, are we going to be able to pull this off? And I don't think a person of color had ever been cast before. This was going to be like the test run, so I was going to be the guinea pig for this experiment. You know, I put a lot of pressure on myself to make sure that I did the song well.
13: She returns this time as the larger-than-life Madame Thénardier. For Ong, she is forging her own path as the first Singaporean to play Eponine on the West End.
14: My first ever vocal coach was my father.
11: Aww.
14: So he is a dentist by profession.
11: Okay.
14: But he has a phenomenal voice. Okay. And so when I popped out and I said, I want to sing, he was like, okay. He was like, well, if you're going to sing, you better be really good at it. I was also doing competitive cheerleading at the time.
11: Oh my God.
14: No, I know. I love it. I ended up auditioning to go to the UK and I got into Mountview.
11: Oh, that's a good one. Yeah.
14: Yeah. I had an amazing time there.
6: And you just kept auditioning.
14: Yeah. And I just kept. And you just kept doing things, just kept singing, which I'm not complaining.
11: No.
14: Yeah.
13: The Les Misérables Arena Spectacular will run until the 10th of May at the Sands Theatre at Marina Bay Sands.
0: You can watch the full interview on CNA's YouTube channel or read the full story on CNA.asia. And that's Asia Now for this hour. 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

0: Mi madre creo que llevo con 17 años y mi padre más o menos igual. 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
1: Sí, o sea, algo así, ¿no?
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0: Genial. Gracias. Gracias. Buen día.
3: Tens of thousands of Chinese citizens risked everything to reach America.
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6: 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You gotta move.
3: 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I'm revisiting the Chinese migrants building fragile new lives in America.
7: 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Now it's getting
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12: After three decades of stagnation, Japan's economy is showing signs of life.
13: After Takai-san became prime minister, stock prices started to go up and up.
12: Is Japan finally headed for a new era of growth?
14: The government has to provide some fiscal stimulus to the economy, increasing government spending or reducing taxes.
12: Or is this a false dawn? Japan's economic turnaround. Insight, Thursday on CNA.
15: The first thing in the morning as Asia wakes up to a new day. 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
16: Putting things in perspective with eye-opening reports and expert analysis as a new era of global politics breeds power struggles and shifting alliances.
15: We get to the heart of the matter and take stock of the issues you're invested in with on-the-ground reports and wall-to-wall coverage. 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
3: 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We have five games. Here's Buzzword, where you form as many words as you can using the given letters. All words have to include the center letter. Make it extra fun by inviting a friend to a challenge. Over at Guessword, you have six chances to uncover the hidden word, using the color feedback to see if you place the letters correctly. In Mini Crossword and Mini Sudoku, challenge yourself by completing them in the shortest time possible. Feeling stuck? You can always play with a friend or ask for help. We also have an all-time favorite, word search. There's only one rule: drag from the first to the last letter in any direction, including backwards and diagonally. Here's the fun part. When you sign in, you can build streaks when you play daily, earn badges, and even if you miss a day, you can use a freeze to save your streak. Have fun!

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3: Tengo es que puedo coger lo bueno de la cultura china y quedármelo, y lo bueno de la cultura española y quedármelo.
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7: 지금은 인도에서 거의 가족처럼 함께하고 있습니다.
8: 남이 많은가?
1: Things can coexist together, and that's the beauty of Hong Kong as well.
0: When I lead to the Chennai, I feel like, oh God, I'm home.

0: Headline news this hour. U.S. President Donald Trump casting doubt on Iran's latest proposal to end the war as talks remain stalled despite a fragile ceasefire that has lasted 3 weeks.
1: They want to make a deal, but I'm not satisfied with it, so we'll see what happens. Iran wants to make a deal because they have no military left, essentially, and they want to make a deal, but I'm not satisfied with it.
0: The Pentagon says it will withdraw thousands of troops from Germany over the next 6 to 12 months amid a widening rift between the U.S. and European allies over the war in Iran. Workers across the globe take to the streets on May Day calling for higher wages, better conditions and relief from the rising cost of living. Many link their struggles to the ongoing conflict in the Middle East. Similar scenes of protests across Asia, Europe and the U.S., where protesters also voiced opposition to President Trump's policies, including his immigration crackdown. And that's the latest from the CNN newsroom.

0: this city unique. Need a home decor refresh? Why not make it yourself? From building mini walls to crafting flowers that never fade, Singapore is home to a lot of hands-on workshops that might inspire you on your next day off.
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2: Hi, I'm Jeff Lai. You probably know me for my stealth sketches of people on public transport. I realized that this city is packed with people just like me. People with hidden creative sparks. They are just waiting for an opportunity to discover it. In a city like Singapore, we have turned our urban jungle into a playground for the activity seekers. And kickstarting our DIY itinerary is Gurasu House. Owner and artist Bi Feng specializes in the art of lamp working.
3: Lamp working is basically the art of using flames or torch to melt glass so that we can shape it. The possibilities with lamp working is endless. It's really up to the artist to decide what they want to do with the glass. I was scrolling on the social media app and I saw many people's experiences at the lamp working workshops. So then I decided to fly to China to learn the art. I realized that in Singapore, there weren't any people doing it. So I kind of just brought over the experience over to Gurasu House.
2: At just 25, Bi Feng has seen her studio explode in popularity. The workshop in the highest demand to create a glass flower in 2 hours.
3: We'll be doing 6 petals, 3 small ones and 3 larger ones, and then 1 to 2 leaves.
2: First up, a demo to sculpt the glass petals.
3: What you want to do is spin it slowly and move it left to right. Okay, once you're ready, bring the second rod up off the flames, tap onto the first rod, pull upward. The difficulty in lamp working is that you need a lot of control over the glass, and that's something you get only with practice. You can never use brute force with glass. Glass cracks very easily. Your hands need to be very stable. So when I use the tweezers, I always feel like I'm a surgeon working with glass. In this lifetime, I'm a doctor for glass.
1: Oh no! It's so hard to control. So this is my first leaf. It's out of shape a little bit.
2: I'm realizing it is a real balancing act between heat, timing, and obviously my nerves.
1: The only trick is that you just have to make sure that the glass listens to you.
3: You can see that the glass is soft and glowy. Bring it out and immediately attach it to the area of the stem you wanted.
2: With the leaves made, now it is time to put everything together.
3: When I'm lamp working, it forces me to take things slow and to focus at one thing at a time. In a fast-paced society like Singapore, being able to slow down is, I feel like it's a luxury. What I hope for lamp working is that more people will take it up, and perhaps in the future, we'll also be able to invite other artists from all over the world to maybe showcase their art here at Gurasu House.
2: While I can't say my flower was the best in class, it is uniquely mine. Onwards to the next hidden skill I may or may not have. Found in the east of Singapore is a space for those who want to be one with nature without actually dealing with the outdoors. Meet Dikai, a man who's building mini worlds. Complex, thriving ecosystems that are as biologically sound as they are aesthetically stunning.
4: This is a terrarium. There's plants that mostly grow in the forest floor. The next one is called the aquarium. Everything is submerged underwater. This is called a paludarium. It's a combination of terrarium and aquarium. You got to know how to separate certain elements so that they don't destroy each other. I have a background in art and design. So combined with my interest for plants and animals, this is a combination of everything I know and truly love from the bottom of my heart.
2: I'm going under his wing for a 2-hour workshop.
4: Welcome to the standard nature terrarium workshop. So this
2: starting with a 15-centimeter glass tank.
4: So our main focus is for it to be functional, of course, but we need it to be also aesthetic. Why? Because when something looks good, you tend to care for it.
2: First up, setting the foundation.
4: The soil consists of trifern fiber, orchid pine bark, cocoa peat, pumice stones, creates like a

0: fluffy mix that retains water but also allows the water to drain through. It's a layer that's supposed to catch excess water because these glass box do not have any holes. So if you keep watering, your plant roots in it will actually rot.
1: Next, the hardscape, the structural foundations that provides the bones of the ecosystem.
0: So hardscape can be driftwood, it can be stones. The most important point is that it creates structure and design. And secondly, it's also to provide shelter for the animals that you have.
1: The final step is to add the flesh.
0: This one is a rabbit's foot fern. Fern do not flower. They reproduce by spores. This is called a cushion moss. When the season is dry, they actually become dry. They become a dormant state, and then when the rainy season comes, they will actually come back to life. The plants we actually choose according to scale. Two is ease of care. We want people to bring this home and for this to actually last for a long time rather than just for like a year or less. I truly believe that when someone understands more about nature, right, they are more inclined to care. I hope that every participant that come to join our workshop will take away something truly meaningful to them and also to be someone that cares more about the earth and environment.
1: Ta-da! A little forest in my two hands. Next stop, located in Boat Quay, Tuff Club, the city's first tufting studio, opened in 2021. Instructing the class is Ari.
2: So pick up the gun with both hands, careful, might be a bit heavy. You need to apply a lot of pressure into the cloth. It's what keeps the yarn properly tufted. All of our guns travel at an upwards direction. If you enforced it downwards, once it gets to this stage, really no point return. So very important to take your time with it, don't rush through. This is where the patience comes in.
3: I'm sure there's break, right?
1: Now it is time to pull the trigger. Let's tuff.
2: Tufting is not something that you one day wake up and just think to yourself, oh, I'm going to start tufting. So I think it's more of the uniqueness that draws people into this. Most people that come in here, they do find it a relatively therapeutic experience. For others, they can get quite stressed doing it. Maybe they don't get the result that they want. The key to a really nicely tufted rug, I would say, is patience as well as pacing yourself. Maintain and then just tap once. Okay, slowly tap again. Okay, slowly. Okay, so now you're a bit off-center, so turn more.
3: Okay.
2: Yeah.
3: I usually don't sweat on my palm, but today, yes, it's a special day.
1: An hour into tufting, and I've got to say, they don't tell you about the rug-making workout.
3: This is actually not that heavy, but if you're holding it for 20 minutes, it's so draining.
2: Having people come up to me and saying, I suck at doing art stuff, I cannot. Watching someone go from no confidence in themselves to finishing a piece, I would say that's the most rewarding part.
3: I think I get into the rhythm already. The gun is listening to my command.
1: Not gonna lie, tufting is a marathon of repetition. But I love the focus it demands.
3: Channel News Asia, this is your new Singapore Hours logo. Throw away the old one and use this.
1: Next, I'm headed east to the neighborhood of Lavender to meet a carpenter who is shaping the woodworking scene in Singapore. Morgan is one of the three brothers who run Roger & Sons, the family's nearly four-decade-old furniture business in bespoke carpentry.
4: Be in this industry is not something that you can learn in school. And what I wanted to do, especially with the workshop, is for them to be able to learn what are the details to look about, how do you care for your furniture. We want people to bring the things that they learn in the workshop, the sense of appreciation and a keen eye for detail.
1: In these workshops, Morgan teaches how to turn raw wood into a range of objects. Today, I'm making a cheese board. First up, cutting up the wood.
4: All these are actually local wood. Singapore cuts about 50 trees every day. When they serve their purpose and they need to be cut down, for whatever various reasons, we take those trees and we use them in the furniture. We generally use four types of trees, the tembusu tree, the rain tree, the kaya tree, and the angsana tree. Because we're carpenters, so we kind of kill trees for a living. I want to be able to reduce my footprint as well. And that's why we started the local tree project where we find trees that has already supposed to be cut down. And then we see how we could use those ways to do something else.
1: Next up, sanding. An important step to ensuring wood fibers don't hurt the skin. Or worse, my cheese.
4: A tree goes in this way, so that's where all the veins of the water goes up this way, right? If you stand this way, right, no matter how you stand, right, it will not be smooth, lah. From a tree to a plank, and then to finally like a cheese board, for example, goes through a very long process. I think this workshop gives them a sense of satisfaction, even though it's something simple. Whenever someone touches our furniture, they know it's made with love.
1: A few quick strokes of varnish with a brush, the cheese board goes from raw wood to I'm ready for my cheese platter.
3: Just trying to make a simple curve like this takes about like 30 minutes. I have a greater appreciation for my furniture at home.
1: I may be walking away with a cheese board, but the real gift was seeing passionate individuals in Singapore carving out spaces to build their worlds and share their joy. Knowing that a little piece of their passion now sits in homes across the city. That's the kind of reminder of how creative this city can be.
5: As a global energy crisis deepens, China doubles down on its plan for clean, limitless energy. Dubbed the Artificial Sun, scientists hope to crack the code on nuclear fusion.
6: 那么这个核聚变既然能够提出来，而且从国家舆论的角度来讲还在传播，那么一定就意味着中国的技术水平呢已经达到了一定的能力。China
5: green tech exports surge, but other sectors face headwinds.
7: Export, they are the key growth driver the past couple of years. And if the rest of the world is suffering, the scope for China to continue to export its way to growth is limited.
5: Can China play the role of peacemaker in the Iran crisis?
8: Typically, China has economic leverage over countries that act like normal, rational economic countries. Iran's not like this.
5: When Titans clash, 4th of May, Monday on CNA.
9: A November afternoon in Hong Kong, transformed.
10: We report in Wong Chiang Kok, there was a fire.
9: Hong Kong's deadliest inferno changed everything overnight. 168 people killed. Hong Kong fire, the search for answers. CNA correspondent, Tuesday on CNA.
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13: Tens of thousands of Chinese citizens risked everything to reach America.
14: China, mine! Angel, mine!
13: But now the US is a very different place.
15: In terms of border crossings, they're at zero.
14: Out! Get a booth!
13: My name is Wei Du. I'm revisiting the Chinese migrants building fragile new lives in America.
16: This is the last dinner. Now I'm
17: 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I think most people are very sad.
13: And discovering a country at war with itself over who the American dream belongs to.
14: What's your name? What's your name?
18: Come here, say it. Come on.
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13: Walk the Line, Ice Nation, Thursday to Friday on CNA.
20: In Singapore, necessity is driving food innovation. We're going to meet three bold innovators who have found creative ways to feed the future, from unconventional proteins to new ways of preparing what we eat. Let's find out.
21: 90% of the food we eat is imported. We're fed by ships and planes. And with so little land to grow our own, Singapore has to learn how to rely on itself by challenging what food can be. Insects, cultivated meat, and edible food once destined for the bin, now rescued, upcycled, and served again. This is how Singapore reinvents food.

0: So this is our Tom Yum roasted silkworms. When you roast insects, right, they really just become crispy. We actually launched our cricket protein bar. You won't see any crickets at all. It's just a very well-rounded protein bar.
1: Yuan Sheng was just 19 and a student at Republic Polytechnic when Ultimate Nutrition was started. Along with three partners, they hatched a plan to solve a problem during a crisis.
0: COVID was when the company was born. You know how people were snatching food off the shelf, and then the government was like implementing food security as like a main topic. We wanted to come up with a product that can address food security. So there's plant-based, there's cell-cultured meat, but one thing that we were shocked is that insect proteins weren't regulated. So we wanted to become the first company in Singapore to have approved edible insect products that's rolled out to the market.
1: After 3 years, regulations passed and Ultimate Nutrition secured a factory in Thailand, a place most economically viable for cricket farming. Their goal? To scale up their cricket production exponentially.
0: We know that insects are high in protein. They are easily farmed. It only takes about 30 days, 45 days to raise it to adulthood. To produce 1 kg of crickets, you possibly need about 2 to 3 kg of feed only. But to produce 1 kg of beef, you need about 25 kg of feed and about 24,000 liters of water and only less than 100 to farm crickets.
1: Up north at Republic Polytechnic, this shipping container is a cricket farm showroom built for learning. Here, students and anyone curious can get right up close and see the true scale of a cricket farm.
0: So inside the shipping container, we house about 300 crickets per box. We teach about what the crickets eat, what are the behaviors. Okay, the maintenance of the crickets is very simple. Generally, you just need to make sure that they have enough food, got access to clean water. Around day 30, right, this substrate should be already there. So this is where the female crickets will lay their eggs. We harvest them during day 45. It's adult stage, efficient enough for us to make a produce.
1: But let's be honest. Crickets don't exactly have the best public relations team. And Ultimate Nutrition knows that. They're not pretending that ick factor doesn't exist. They're tackling it head on.
0: Would you eat insects? Many Singaporeans actually very ick about the question itself. The visual factor comes in number one. The idea of it being hygienic. So this can be educated. That's why we go to schools, letting them try the insects. And once they tried it, it almost converts instantly when they find, oh, it's okay. It tastes very natural actually. We launched our protein bars, which you won't see any legs or whatsoever sticking out. It's just made out of cricket powder with other natural ingredients. So all it takes is really just positioning, marketing, and a little bit of education. Insects are very similar to crustaceans, meaning prawns, lobsters, crabs. Because the protein found inside is also found on the shellfish, like your chitin protein. So generally, I like to call insects like the lobsters on land.
1: Taste matters as much as anything when it comes to food. But the team at Impact Fat has taken food sustainability one step further. They're creating fish fat without the fish.
2: We produce omega-3 fish fat using patented stem cell technology. Fish is the one that actually has a very high nutrition value, like omega-3, but at the same time, it has everything that we love in the fat, such as like the taste, the texture. One thing that we really want to ensure is that all Singaporeans should have the access to omega-3 in the future, no matter what happens in the world.
1: Mandy and her team of founders have been at this for 6 years. Impact Fat is the first in the world to grow fish fat this way, so there was no handbook to follow. They had to build the process from the ground up.
2: The process involved 4 key steps. So the first steps involve the isolation of the stem cells from the fishes itself. Step 2 will be screening through thousands of them to choose the best cells, and then we will have to produce our own cell line.
3: So a cell line is for us to be able to get back more and more cells. We wouldn't need to have to harvest more fishes. You can see that there are some that are very long. So these are actually healthier cells which we want.

0: Steps 1 and 2 took 3 years because they were chasing one breakthrough, a suitable cell line. Once they had it, they could replicate it again and again. Step 3 is growth. The stem cells go into bioreactors, and the magic begins.
1: So the spinner flask has a rotating propeller that helps to circulate the cells and the edible beads together. And this is done so that there's a higher surface area to volume ratio for them to grow.
0: In the final stage, the cells are monitored for safety. Once the cells grow into fish fat, it is ready for harvest. For now, Impact Fat is still in R&D. But Mandy and her fellow founders are already thinking much bigger.
2: The harvested fish fat is actually a very versatile product. Alternative proteins is one that we want to help in. And second product will be omega-3 supplements that we are looking into. And then pet food product is something that we are looking into as well. Last but not least, skincare product.
0: Every new industry attracts skeptics, and lab-grown fish fat is no exception.
2: There is always this misconception that lab-grown is very artificial, but in fact, it's actually very natural. The difference is just that we're actually growing it outside of the fishes instead of inside the fish body.
0: In 2024, the National Environment Agency estimated that 12% of the total waste generated in Singapore was food waste, close to 800,000 tons. And 3 students decided that what's deemed as excess could still serve a purpose.
3: So we first started Resaver during our university school days. We started brewing beer on our own and realized how much bang grains was generated when we were making beer. And we realized that there was immense nutrients in all these byproducts. We believe that all of these nutrients can be completely utilized so as to not let any of it go to waste.
0: Upcycling sits at the heart of the Resaver operations by taking what would have been discarded and transforming it into something of higher value. Resaver proves that waste isn't the end of the story.
3: So this is how the original malted barley looks like. So after it's being sent to the breweries as well as other malted beverage companies, they produce this malt extract, and then this is the spent grains that they later on produce.
0: Malt extract is essential for beer and plenty of other beverages. But the byproduct, spent grains, are another story.
3: We're milling down into powders like this. So this is spent grain powder, so that it can be easily integrated into food products.
0: The powder becomes a versatile ingredient, especially in baking. Yes, you still need the usual suspects, butter, sugar, flour, chocolate, but dried spent grains also contain far more fiber and often more protein than regular flour, which makes them more than an able substitute.
3: We have a lot of different cookies. We have ginger snap, which is commonly sold during Christmas season. And then for Chinese New Year, we also do shortbreads as well. Beyond cookie applications, we also are able to integrate in high concentration in things like sourdoughs and breads.
0: Upcycling is the foundation. But the secret sauce for Chi Heng and his team, a fermentation process they've developed in-house and kept proprietary.
3: So we have fermentation techniques to allow these byproducts like spent grains and coffee grounds to be fermented such that not just the texture improve, but also the shelf life can be much longer. So this allows these byproducts to be processed at a much later time.
0: Upcycling spent grains helps keep usable food out of the waste stream, which means fewer emissions from disposal. They also help build social responsibility into the way they operate by creating jobs and training opportunities.
3: For last year, we upcycled over 1.2 tons of food waste. It's approximately 1.5 tons of CO2 that is averted. Another proud measurement that we have is the social impact that we have created. We train and hire people with mental health conditions, as well as other kinds of beneficiaries.
0: From insect protein, lab-grown fish fats, to creative upcycling, Singapore stays resilient in a world of shifting climates by reinventing food with innovation and imagination.

0: My grandpa was the first one who came to Hong Kong.
1: I'm from Nepal and I live in Lisbon for many years now.
2: I feel that Thai people see me as a part of London. Sawadee
3: Tengo es que puedo coger lo bueno de la cultura china y quedármelo, y lo bueno de la cultura española y quedármelo.
4: I can't do anything because I stay in India 10 years.
5: I'm BT.
6: I'm proud of being Filipina and at the same time, I'm proud of what I achieved here in Barcelona.
7: 지금은 인도에서 거의 가족처럼 함께하고 있습니다.
8: 남이 많은가?
1: Things can coexist together and that's the beauty of Hong Kong as well.
0: When I lead to the Chennai, I feel like, oh God, I'm home.

0: After 3 decades of stagnation, Japan's economy is showing signs of life.
1: After Takashi-san became prime minister, stock prices started to go up and up.
0: Is Japan finally headed for a new era of growth?
2: The government has to provide some fiscal stimulus to the economy, increasing government spending or reducing taxes.
0: Or is this a false dawn? Japan's economic turnaround. Insight, Thursday on CNA.
3: We're going to meet a jiu-jitsu champion whose passions brought him from Brazil to Singapore. He's now our national team coach. Let's find out why he chose to stay.
4: All right, guys. Good evening, everyone. Let's start another training. Feet together.
5: Oof.
4: You pop up, and then you shoot to be very close to her leg. One hand, push up. There we go. I'm training the team right now for the senior competition in China. It's the Beach Games. Skills, guys, develop skills. I want to see these athletes succeed. They are hardworking for like the whole year, and then now it's time for their shine.
5: All the weight is in your hand, push. Inside you are controlling the sleeve, you're going to do this. And then immediately, you're going to tap his heel.
4: Hello everyone, my name is Fabio. I'm 36 years old. I'm Brazilian. Also, I'm coach for Singapore national team for Niwaza. It's a big responsibility to be national coach because there are a lot of young athletes and they believe in us. So I will always try my best. I will give all my energy to make they succeed. I do this step. All right, pause. Then now, you try to go up.
6: I got a silver medal in the Southeast Asian Youth Championships 2025. And during the finals match, it was a really tough and close match. There was a lot of times I felt like giving up, but Coach Fabio's voice, they were there, cheering me on and pushing me. So that's what gave me the last bit of strength to continue pushing.
4: No, the foot is here. Cross, here.
7: So in the 2025 World Championships, I actually managed to place second, which is the best result so far in Singapore. And I'm very thankful for my coach Fabio, who was there cornering me through all the matches. In fact, in the semi-finals, I had a very, very close match with the current Asian Games champion from Kazakhstan.
4: I remember at a time that he was needing that push, and then I say that words, Noah, show me, you're from Singapore. Let's go, don't give up. Give your best, let's go. And then he...
7: His voice was so loud, like I could hear it through

0: all the cheers of the crowd. And I think that really helped me to push and manage to score in the last second to win the match.
1: I'm very proud to be also representing Singapore and happier to see the kids taking the stage and doing well in the high-level competitions. Mm-hmm.

0: I really love to come to this place. It's a very beautiful, calm. I can find peace in this place, concentration, and get a good rest after a good workout.
1: I started training jiu-jitsu when I was 14 years old. It was like 5 kilometers from my house. I got a bike and then I bicycled until there. And after a month, I got my first competition. I got smashed, but at the same time, I say, oh, I wanna have this feeling again. I wanna do better. And then I'm starting training serious. As an athlete, I got a lot of titles in Brazil. I'm 3 times state champion. I'm 2 times national champion at the Brasileiros. I'm 3rd place in the world too. I got the bronze medal in the world championship. I'm a South American champion. So in Brazil, I was working as a manager of a supply chain, and I just got promoted. Then I received the invite to come to Singapore. What made me accept this opportunity was because Singapore is a first world country, and also I have the opportunity to live doing jiu-jitsu, what I love, you know, like, so, yeah.
2: Hello, hello, guys. Good afternoon. Wesley.
3: Keep your chin down, and then you roll over your shoulder, like this.
0: I'm coaching at Evolve MMA.
4: It's a pleasure to me to teach here. It's a big, big gym, and I was honored to be teaching here.
5: Everyone knew for a very long time that Fabio was an exceptional coach. He was an amazing instructor who was at a different level in Brazilian Jiu-Jitsu. As we all know, this role as a national coach in Singapore is a pro bono role. He does it because of the love for the sport. Therefore, for him, it's a bigger meaning. He's trying to promote something that he truly loves and that has given him everything in life.
6: Hey guys, thank you everybody for coming. Fit together.
3: Us.
7: Vai, Jafão, chuta! Boa, Jafão!
0: I grew up in Brazil, playing soccer in the school. We always leave home thinking about soccer.
8: I met Fabio 4 years ago when I came to Singapore. And since then, he's been like a mentor for me. We stay in the same house and he helped me to allocate and how to move, give me a lot of tips, and so far it's like a, in Portuguese, a padrinho for me.
9: Tamo junto.
10: Valeu, valeu, mano. Tamo junto.
0: These guys in special, they make my life very easy here in Brazil, no? Because we are very far, no, from our Brazilian friends, no, in Brazil. I think it's very important we have friends like them that I'm sure I can count on them for whenever I need.
11: Let's take a photo, guys. Ready?

0: never told you guys, but cooking is my second talent.
1: Meu Deus!
0: Sorry,
1: desastre.
0: I watched this.
1: Gostud. Gostud.
0: Hey guys, you don't want to mean the cooking. We are Brazilian, our daily food there, rice and beans, some meat, farofa. So we are far away from Brazil, away from our parents and friends. So it's a daily remember of our culture too. When I received the invite to come to Singapore, I was about to finish my bachelor's degree in civil engineering. But I

0: not follow that that 10 years plan. I want to stay here more.
1: A race. Go.
2: I think Fabio has a very genuine passion for Singaporeans and for Singapore. You can see him engaging not just with Singapore athletes, but also he loves local food and he's always a big smile on his face. He's always excited to come to work and he's really very inspirational to many Singaporeans, not just athletes, but also hobbyists who train Jiu-Jitsu at Evolve.
1: Okay, just one time, I can do one by one.
0: I also apply for my PR. I'm here like all the time updating to check if they will approve it. I hope they approve it, no? Singapore, I feel, is my home. And yeah, I want to stay here. I don't know, I don't have more plan. I want to apply my PR and live here.
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27: Now, if you see a cow in the middle of the street, that means the Harvest Festival of Pongal is upon us. And Little India always transforms into a kaleidoscope of colours and celebrations. And we're going to show you how to eat your way through it.
28: Oh my gosh, it's so good. Mm. It smells amazing and it's so much food.
29: Hi, I'm Yasmin Cheng, radio and TV host, and with me are my friend and actress Divya. And today we're exploring Little India as they celebrate the festival Pongal.
30: Yes, man, and here being in Singapore, how can you celebrate anything without good food, right?
29: Mm-hmm.
30: Yes, are you ready to eat?
29: Am I ready to eat?
30: Yes, are you ready to eat?
29: Am I ready to eat? Hello, I starved from yesterday.
30: Let's go!

0: Little India is bustling today as it celebrates Pongal, the Tamil festival of harvest. Here at Campbell Lane, this pot of milk boiling over symbolizes prosperity and gratitude for a successful harvest. Lane is a short pedestrian street just off Serangoon Road in Little India. It really comes alive during festive occasions like Pongal or Deepavali.
1: Now, before we explore this beautiful neighbourhood, Divya is going to take us to a simple breakfast very much linked to the festival of Pongal.
2: Desmond, you're going to love this place. This place was actually founded in India over 50 years ago, and now this restaurant is run by the third gen here in Singapore. It's famous.
1: I'm so hungry. Let's go!
0: Located alongside Alwi Road, a 10-minute walk away, Murugan Idli Shop is renowned for serving up fuss-free and wallet-friendly South Indian cuisine since 2008.
2: Yasmin, you know earlier we saw the boiling over ceremony, the making of the pongal?
1: Yes.
2: Okay, so now this is how it looks. There is ghee pongal.
1: We're going to try using our hands.
2: Let's do it the Indian way. Just like a little bit of this.
1: Okay.
2: Later.
1: Okay.
2: Like how you pick. Yes, perfect. Yeah, I picked a bigger piece and this is how it looks like.
1: There's a smell of spices here and curry leaves as well. Oh, I love the smell of curry leaves. It's so
2: very
1: fragrant.
2: Nice, really nice, very fragrant.
1: Oh, wow. This is an explosion of flavors. It is soft. It's savory. It's a bit on the salty side. The cashews give it a bit of more texture.
2: There is sakkare pongal.
1: Hey,
2: this is my favorite, my absolute favorite. Whenever I come to Murugan Idli's, I always have this.
1: This one is sweet, but I like that it's not that sweet as well.
2: Sweet. Like, really? There's still a little bit of this saltiness there to it as well.
1: Yeah.
0: On to the main event, Idli's. Idli's are palm-sized steamed cakes made from a fermented batter of rice and black lentils. While they are light, fluffy, and packed with probiotics on their own, idlis pop with flavor when dipped into chutneys and sambar, a lentil-based vegetable stew. Okay. Divya is having Puri Idli, a spicier variant of idli that has been tossed in a dry spice mix.
1: Oh, it's very, very light and fluffy, actually. I expect it to be heavier. And it does have a slight tang to it.
2: Yes, this is because of the fermented rice, right? The fermented rice flour.
0: Another signature dish in Murugan Idli is the small onion uttapam, a rice lentil pancake topped with chopped onions.
1: Oh, wow. Oh, it smells so good. And look at it, it's got slightly charred and slightly brown. The caramelization is coming through.
0: While food served during Pongal tends to be purely vegetarian to honour the gods and the harvest, idlis and uttapam are so versatile, you'll often see them paired with rich meat curries and consumed any time during the day.
1: So Divya, this is not a simple breakfast. This was a very hearty breakfast. We are fueled up. We've got our energy. We're ready to go.
2: Okay, now you're going to experience the sights and the sounds of Pongal.
1: Let's go!
0: The Indian Heritage Centre, located at Campbell Lane, becomes a hive of activity during festivals like Pongal. Each year, they host the free Pongal Open House, making it the perfect place to explore the harvest traditions and take in the festivities.
1: Oh, that was fun! But you know what, Divya? I feel like I've worked up an appetite.
2: Perfect. I know just the place for lunch.
1: Okay, take us there.
2: Cut there?
1: Okay.
0: Breakfast might have been a simple affair, but lunch at Anjapur Authentic Chettinad Restaurant is a meal fit for a king. And it's only an 8-minute walk away from Campbell Lane.
1: Wow, there's so many dishes here. It's like over 1,000. Divya, what do you recommend?
2: Okay, on a festive occasion like this, right, nothing beats having a full Indian set meal. And we call it a thali meal.
1: Sounds good. Excuse me.
0: Thali means plate in Hindi. But in South Indian cuisine, it's a complete and balanced feast served on a banana leaf. A typical thali meal consists of rice surrounded by small portions of dal, tangy rasam, creamy curries, yogurt, vegetables, and more. Every bite mixes flavors like sweet, sour, salty, spicy, and bitter for the perfect dining experience.
1: Ooh, wow!
2: Look at all this!
1: Wow!
2: It smells amazing.
1: It smells amazing! And it's so much food! There was a sound to describe this.
2: Yes.
1: It's... Ah!
2: It's perfect.
1: So as it arrives, that should be the sound, right?
2: It's,
1: with lights beaming out of it.
2: It's a meal.

0: Fit for the royals.
1: Oh,
0: yeah.
1: Perfect. Now, before we tuck in, is there a word that you say? Because in different cultures, there's always something like, oh, please eat well. Is there something that you say?
0: Maybe we can say together, sapi dalam.
1: Sapi dalam.
0: Yes, come, let's go. Okay, I'm going to try the spinach gravy, the one with the dal.
1: Mm, let's try that. Here it goes. Look at that. Mm. I think the dal gives it this comforting sort of richness that's a bit buttery as well. Shall we try some of this?
0: Rasam.
1: Rasam.
0: We call it rasam, yeah.
1: Okay. Oh, it's slightly tangy.
0: So you have tomato in it.
1: Yeah.
0: You also have tamarind.
1: Right. That's what's coming through.
0: That's the sourness.
1: That lovely sourness and tanginess.
0: Mm-mm-mm.
1: Mm.
0: My chicken is really nice. It's very tender, very juicy, very fresh.
1: I'm very pleased with my fish curry as well.
0: Me too.
1: I'm actually surprised that it's not that spicy.
0: Mm.
1: And I think the yogurt is basically to cut through the heat for everything, right?
0: Yes.
1: Mmm. It kind of puts out the heat a bit. That was a lot of food. This is actually enough for 3 meals, I think. I am so stuffed.
0: You know what we need?
1: What?
0: I think we need chai. We need a tea break.
1: Yes.
0: Yes.
1: Something to wake us up.
0: Yes.
1: Like jing!
2: Our next stop is just down the street at Racecourse Lane. Tea stalls like Madras Coffee House are the perfect stopovers between meals. Quick, casual, and full of conversations.
0: Hey!
1: Yay! Thank you.
0: Masala chai. In a cutting chai glass.
1: In a what?
0: Cutting chai. So it's very soft tea or like coffee in smaller glasses.
1: Yeah. It's so cute. Cheers.
0: Cheers.
1: It smells so good already.
0: That's right.
1: Oh, so tell us what is the difference between a masala chai compared to a normal cup of tea?
0: So for a masala chai, right, what we have is that you add some kind of blended spices into it, like cardamom, clove, and cinnamon.
1: You know what? It gives me a bit of taste of Christmas.
0: I think it's because of the cinnamon.
1: Correct.
0: Yes, it's the cinnamon, so you get that kind of a feel to it.
2: Pongal spans 4 days, each with its own significance. Bogi Pongal clears out the old for new abundance. Thai Pongal honors the sun god with a pot-boiling ceremony for a great harvest. Matu Pongal thanks the cattle that aid farming. And Kanam Pongal brings families together for shared meals and bonding. Recharged by the masala chai, we set off to explore the shops along Campbell Lane. From clay pots to sugar canes and fresh flowers, the stalls are packed with festive essentials for the Indian community. And right in the middle of it, live cattle, colourfully decorated for Matu Pongal.
3: Lovely to meet you, Mr. Bull.
1: This was such a treat. Never in my life would I imagine to see cattle in the middle of Singapore.
0: Right, and I really enjoy feeding them as well.
1: Mm, but you know what, Divya? It is time to feed me.
0: So what do you feel about plant-based rendang?
1: Plant-based rendang sounds really interesting. I would love to try.
0: Let's go.
1: Okay.
2: Our last stop of the day is at Upper Dixon Road. Traditional Pongal dishes are vegetarian. So keeping things true to that spirit, we're going full vegetarian. Gokul Ras Vegetarian Restaurant started out because the founders believed that vegetarian food can be exciting. Here you can find Indian, Singaporean, and even Western dishes, making this place one of Little India's favorites.
1: Okay, so let's try this vegan mutton rendang.
0: Yes, come on, okay, come. I'll serve you some mutton.
1: Thank you. Vegan mutton.
0: What is it?
1: Yeah.
0: The rendang flavor is so strong, right?
1: It's very flavorful. You can tell that the spices are very intense in flavor. Okay, so a vegan laksa.
2: Unlike traditional laksa, this vegan version skips the dried shrimp base, but it's still a bold and tangy choice for plant-based eaters.
1: Wow. I would say it is missing a bit of that prawniness, but this is an extremely flavorful laksa.
0: Very flavorful, I would say.
2: Their fish biryani cleverly wrapped tofu with a seaweed as skin for texture.
1: Mmm. Yum. Oh, it's got a bit of a wok hei.
0: Wok hei.
1: Like a slightly charred, beautiful
0: charred.
1: That is really nice, yeah.
0: I really like the fish.
1: Me too.
0: Right?
1: Yes.
0: I'm impressed. Yeah, the fish is really nice. Right? Yeah, it's really nice.
3: Oh, that was such a great meal. Thank you, Divya.
0: You're welcome. So how was your first Punggol experience?
3: I had a really good time. The food was amazing. The colours are a riot. And I really enjoyed seeing the cattle in the middle of Singapore. It was such a mood.
0: This is just your first of many experiences to come.
3: Yes. And you know how I think we should end the night? We need to end it on a high. We need to go back and see the cattle and feed them because we've had dinner, so they need their dinner now.
0: Again?
3: Yes. So Divya, get moving.
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0: Singapore, you've heard of it.
1: But do you know it? Explore our neighborhoods.
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10: Geopolitics, the road to the American dream, and drugs. The rules are rewritten this May. As global tensions rise and energy prices surge, China accelerates its push for energy independence, going big on nuclear and renewables. But in a volatile world, how will China expand its global influence when titans clash? China and the Iran war. The Emmy-nominated series returns. Wei Du reconnects with Chinese migrants, now living in a very different America. What remains of their American dream? Walk the line. Ice Nation. More dangerous and engineered to evade the law, new psychoactive substances have left global regulators scrambling to keep pace.
11: There may be variants out there that still go undetected.
10: Uncover the shadowy world of drugs 2.0. This May on CNA. 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And feast on local seafood.
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1: It's 11 a.m. in Singapore and Hong Kong, 8:30 in New Delhi and 10 o'clock in Jakarta. I'm Ilakia Silveraji. Your headlines this hour. U.S. President Donald Trump says he is not satisfied with Iran's latest proposal to end the war as peace talks remain stalled despite a weeks-long ceasefire. The Pentagon is withdrawing 5,000 troops from Germany within the next year amid a rift between the U.S. president and the German chancellor over the war in Iran. The U.S. announces a 25% tariff on European Union cars and trucks, saying the bloc is not complying with the current trade deal. U.S. President Donald Trump says he isn't satisfied with Iran's latest proposal to end the war between the two countries after Tehran delivered a new plan for negotiations via mediators, Pakistan.
2: They want to make a deal, but I'm not satisfied with it, so we'll see what happens. Iran wants to make a deal because they have no military left, essentially, and they want to make a deal, but I'm not satisfied with it.
1: Negotiations between the U.S. and Iran continued by phone this week after a planned trip by American officials to Islamabad was cancelled last Saturday. Washington had previously indefinitely extended a ceasefire with Tehran but continues to blockade its ports. But even as no agreement has yet been reached between the nations, President Donald Trump claims the war has been terminated because of the current pause of fighting. The U.S. leader told Congress that because there has been no exchange of fire since April 7th, that hostilities have been terminated. His letter to lawmakers came on the 60th day since he formally notified them of strikes against Iran. Friday marked the formal deadline to end the war or make the case to Congress for extending it under U.S. law. President Trump's statement underlines an argument made by Defense Secretary Pete Hegseth on Thursday when he expressed doubts that the 60-day window was closing this week. During that testy testimony, a senior Pentagon official said the war had so far cost the U.S. $25 billion, saying most of that money was for munitions. That estimate, though, was slammed by Iran. Its foreign minister, Abbas Araghchi, accused the U.S. of lying about its defense spending, claiming the cost of the war for Washington was $100 billion. And China's United Nations Ambassador Fu Kong says there's an urgent need to maintain the ceasefire in Iran, raising concerns the truce may be temporary and that hostilities may resume in the region. Now, the Chinese official was addressing the UN at the start of Beijing's month-long presidency of the organization's Security Council. He called for the Strait of Hormuz to be reopened as soon as possible, warning that its closure is wreaking havoc on the oil market as well as the global economy. Mr. Fu urged Tehran to lift its restrictions on the vital oil passage and for Washington to lift its naval blockade. He also dismissed American allegations about military cooperation between China and Iran, adding that Beijing has been actively advocating for peace and communicating with all sides of the conflict.
3: Our foreign minister has been on the phone almost constantly, and we are also fully behind the and support the efforts of Pakistan in facilitating and mediating between the parties. We do hope that these efforts can give positive results.
1: Well, the ambassador added that the war on Iran will be high on the agenda during bilateral talks between Chinese leader Xi Jinping and U.S. President Donald Trump this month. The high-level meeting was originally scheduled for late March, but had been rescheduled so that Mr. Trump could focus on the Middle East conflict. Well, the Trump administration is approving military sales totaling more than $8.6 billion to its allies in the Middle East. The State Department says this includes Patriot air and missile defense replenishment services, as well as $4 billion worth of Patriot missiles to Qatar. The country, along with Israel and the UAE, will also be sold advanced precision kill weapon systems, which turns unguided rockets into precision-guided munitions. Kuwait will receive an integrated battle command system. U.S. officials in a series of notices to Congress said that the sales are to support American foreign policy and national security objectives. Well, the U.S. will withdraw some 5,000 troops from Germany in what appears to be a rebuke to its closed NATO ally. It comes amid a widening rift between President Trump and Europe over the war in Iran. A Pentagon spokesperson says the withdrawal is expected to be completed over the next 6 to 12 months. Mr. Trump had threatened to reduce American forces stationed there earlier this week. He made this statement after clashing with German Chancellor Friedrich Merz, who said that the Iranians were humiliating Washington in talks to end 2 months of fighting. More than 30,000 U.S. troops are stationed in Germany. The country hosts the largest American military presence in Europe, with major installations including the U.S. European Command in Stuttgart and Ramstein Abbeys. Germany says U.S. troop presence remains in the shared interest of both sides. But why does the U.S. have military bases in Germany in the first place? Now, it dates back to 1945, at the end of World War II. After the Nazi regime's surrender, roughly 1.6 million American troops were deployed across the country. And that number quickly fell as forces shifted to administering the American occupation zone. During the Cold War, the mission changed to countering the Soviet Union and rebuilding Germany. The creation of NATO and West Germany in 1949, U.S. bases became permanent fixtures. Today, they are used to coordinate operations, train forces, and provide medical and logistical support. From Germany, U.S. forces can respond quickly to crises across Europe, Africa, and the Middle East. What began as an occupation force has evolved into a permanent overseas network of bases that support U.S. and NATO operations. Coming up, a second deadly train crash in Indonesia in less than a week, with two children among the victims.
4: As a global energy crisis deepens, China doubles down on its plan for clean, limitless energy. Dubbed the Artificial Sun, scientists hope to crack the code on nuclear fusion. China green tech exports surge, but other sectors face headwinds.
5: Exports are the key growth driver the past couple of years. And if the rest of the world is suffering, the scope for China to continue to export its way to growth is limited.
4: Can China play the role of peacemaker in the Iran crisis?
6: Typically, China has economic leverage over countries that act like normal, rational economic countries. Iran's not like this.
4: When titans clash, 4th of May, Monday on CNA.
7: A November afternoon in Hong Kong, transformed. Hong Kong's deadliest inferno changed everything overnight. 168 people killed. Hong Kong fire, the search for answers. CNA correspondent, Tuesday on CNA.
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0: U.S. President Donald Trump says he will increase tariffs on European Union cars and trucks to 25% from 15% as he accused the bloc of not living up to its end of the trade deal.
1: We have a trade deal with the European Union. They were not adhering to it. So I raised the tariffs on cars and trucks to 25%. That's billions of dollars coming into the United States, and it forces them to move their factory production much faster.
0: But Mr. Trump did not say how he believed the EU is failing to live up to their promises or give a further reason for the planned tariff hike. The EU says it is following standard legislative practice and keeping the US administration up to date. The deal struck last July was not affected by a Supreme Court ruling earlier in the year that overturned a swathe of President Trump's global levies. German auto groups have urged swift talks to honor their existing trade agreement. The European automakers that could most be impacted include Mercedes, BMW and Volkswagen. Ukraine has announced plans to overhaul its army as it grapples with manpower shortages more than 4 years into its war with Russia. Officials say the reforms aim to improve conditions for frontline troops and allow for the eventual discharge of long-serving soldiers. And President Volodymyr Zelensky has pledged higher pay, especially for infantry facing constant drone attacks, with new contracts offering significantly increased wages. Kyiv says the changes are critical to sustaining its war effort, with peace talks still stalled. Large parts of Ukraine remain littered with mines and unexploded ordnance from Russia's invasion. And one demining charity says the country is now the most heavily mined in the world. But with the help of artificial intelligence, the world's largest mine action organization is slowly working to make Ukraine's fields and forests safe again.
2: It's a painstaking process, likely to take years, as Ukraine attempts to demine areas of the country littered with explosive mines and ordnance left behind in Russia's invasion. But a demining charity is hoping AI will make the process both quicker and safer. According to state-run DeMine Ukraine, around 51,000 square miles, an area roughly the size of the state of Mississippi, remains contaminated by mines. Given the huge scale of the task, demining charity the Halo Trust has turned to AI to analyse high-resolution drone imagery of affected areas. The artificial intelligence is training systems to identify mines and explosive remnants, achieving around 70% accuracy already. Head of Operations Dmytro Regulia says it has revealed the true scale of the task.
3: Артилерійські снаряди, починаючи від 30 мм калібру і закінчуючи 120 мм, дуже велика щільність забруднення. 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
2: At a demining site north of Kyiv, Alexander Lietsevich shelters inside a portable steel cage with reinforced windows. He peers into virtual reality glasses and uses a joystick to guide a customized digger a few meters away. The huge machine excavates earth littered with unexploded ordnance and chews it up in a specialized grinder. He says with every explosive object found, it inspires and adds confidence that you are cleaning the land and saving someone's life. DeMine Ukraine says so far over 16,000 square miles have been made safe. However, traditional clearing methods are still needed. Ukrainians from all walks of life have joined the call to help, with Halo employing 1,350 nationals, like 34-year-old mother of three, Ola Kava.
4: Звісно, присутній страх, але він не стримує, а навпаки мотивує робити свою роботу правильно і відповідально.
2: It's a long road ahead. Halo says Ukraine will not be demined in less than 10 years.
0: Now, more than 170 activists on board aid ships bound for Gaza have been taken to the Greek island of Crete after Israeli forces intercepted and seized their vessels. Some were taken to a hospital, others were later flown out of the country. According to organizers of the Freedom Flotilla, more than 20 vessels were involved in the mission, which aimed to deliver humanitarian aid into Gaza. Israel has dismissed the effort, calling organizers professional provocateurs, saying it will not allow any breach of what it calls a lawful blockade on Gaza. Two activists remain in Israeli custody and are being taken to Israel for questioning. Spain and Brazil, whose nationals are among those detained, have called for their immediate release. Organizers allege some activists were mistreated while in Israeli custody. They claim detainees were denied adequate food and water and forced to sleep on flooded floors. Some also reported injuries, including broken noses and cracked ribs, after clashes with Israeli forces. Israel controls all entry points to Gaza. The United Nations says the humanitarian situation in the enclave remains catastrophic. Hundreds of thousands of people in Gaza are still living in tents with no sign of reconstruction on the horizon, despite the start of a ceasefire in October. And many who have been forced out of their homes by Israeli attacks have to manage horrifying conditions, with rats and parasites spreading through the enclave's tent camps.
5: In the rubble of Khan Yunis, Gazans displaced by war find their tents overrun with rats, insects and parasites. They bite children's fingers as they sleep, gnaw through belongings, and spread disease. This outbreak is unfolding as many of Gaza's more than 2 million people are now living in bombed-out homes and makeshift tents pitched on open ground, on roadsides, or atop the ruins of destroyed buildings. Amid shortages imposed by Israel, pesticides and rat traps are scarce. Ghali Abu Selmi now lives here in a tent.
6: مكافحة لهذا الإشي لكن اليوم بتفاجأ إنها عايشة معانا يعني بجد هذا صعب جدا إحنا مش قادرين نتحمل هذا الإشي نهائي مش قادرين.
5: Israel cites security concerns for curbs on Gaza. Israel generally restricts the entry to Gaza of items it says can have dual military or civilian use. Dr. Assad Sadiq heads the dermatology department at Nasser Hospital. He told Reuters accumulation of waste is leading to contact between humans and vermin, leading to bites and skin infections. He said Israeli restrictions on aid have meant severe shortages of dermatology treatments in the Gaza Strip. An October ceasefire between Israel and Hamas has done little to ease the suffering of Palestinians in Gaza, where sewage and sanitation systems have been mostly destroyed by Israel, and humanitarian aid is subject to Israeli restrictions. Saeb Lakan is a spokesperson for the Khan Yunis municipality. He said the destruction of infrastructure has prevented the city from accessing its main landfill, meaning waste accumulates among the displaced residents. He estimated Khan Yunis had more than 450,000 tons of waste surrounding the tents. The World Health Organization's local representative said there were around 17,000 rodent and ectoparasitic infection-related cases in Gaza so far this year.
0: Four people, including two children, have been killed after a train collided with a car in Indonesia's central Java province. Police said the incident happened on Friday when the vehicle tried to cross a railway line but failed to see the oncoming train due to thick fog. The train struck the car, which was flung about 20 meters before it flipped into a rice field. Authorities say nine people were in the vehicle and the driver survived. The crash comes just days after another fatal train crash outside the capital, Jakarta, which killed 16 people. Still ahead, researchers at the Thai University warn of a potential food security crisis for millions of people in Southeast Asia. And the culprit? Rare earths mining. We'll tell you why after the break.
7: A fuel crisis grounding boats and pushing up food prices. 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Money Mind, Wednesday on CNA. 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
9: Tens of thousands of Chinese citizens risked everything to reach America.
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0: Researchers at a Thai university are sounding a warning that mining rare earths upstream of the Mekong River is contaminating water sources. The toxic runoff could impact food production in Thailand, and this could mean a food security crisis for millions of people in Southeast Asia.
18: A fisherman casts his net at sunrise on the Kok River in northern Thailand. He pulls in only a small catch, but even so, selling the seafood has become difficult. Demand's been falling as fears rise that the fish is contaminated with toxins from mining activities upstream. The Mekong River system is a lifeline for 70 million people across Southeast Asia. Now, researchers are racing to understand the scale of the damage. They are testing fish and water samples for signs of pollution. Early findings point to the presence of toxic substances. Scientists are focusing on heavy metals found in the samples.
19: โดยการที่เราส่งวิเคราะห์ก็จะเป็นหาพวกพารามิเตอร์ของตัวโลหะหนักทั้งปลาค่ะโดยหลักแล้วก็จะมีทั้งหมด 4 ชนิดด้วยกันเราก็จะหาพวกอาร์เซนิกปารอทนะคะแล้วก็ตะกั่วค่ะแล้วก็มีจะมีแคดเมียมอีกตัวนึงค่ะ
18: The accumulation of heavy metals in the human body is insidious. Arsenic can cause organ failure. Mercury damages the nervous system. Lead impairs cognition, and cadmium harms the kidneys. Thailand's government says it has little leverage against mining operations across the border.
20: The problem is the transboundary water pollution from unregulated and inappropriately controlled rare earth mining and gold mining in Myanmar.
18: The Mekong already faces pressure from dams and climate change. This new threat is adding to the strain on an already fragile ecosystem. Environmental groups warn the damage may not be easily reversed. For communities along the river, the impact is immediate. Farmers rely on clean water for their crops. Their future depends on it.
21: If the contamination
14: continue like this, you know, the new generation have to move to the city because they cannot continue their farmers' life.
18: Farmers say this invisible threat

0: threat has fundamentally changed northern Thailand. But with rare earths being so essential in modern technology, used in everything from electronics to weapons, there's little incentive to change the status quo. At least not until the environmental cost becomes too much to ignore.
1: Hungry crowds are lining up for one last taste at a Hong Kong favorite, a humble tea house serving up decades of tradition. It's now being forced to close for redevelopment. A regular says more than just dim sum, it's memories on a plate.
0: At Sun Lung Shing Tea House in Hong Kong, the rush starts early, really early. Doors open before dawn, and by breakfast time, the queues are forming. There's no table service here. You find a seat, then head to the counter, pick your dishes, and carry them back yourself. For regulars like Paul Lui, it's a ritual he's known for years. And that's exactly the problem. After nearly seven decades, this no-frills tea house is set to close. The land it sits on, one of Hong Kong's last remaining old settlements, has been marked for redevelopment, making way for new housing. In a city that's constantly rebuilding, places like this are getting harder to find. Head dim sum chef David Chung says the handmade touch still matters. For now, the tea house continues to serve its regulars, as it has for decades. But when it closes, it will mark more than the loss of a business. It'll be the end of a place where routine, good food, and memory have long come together.
1: That's Asia Now for this hour. 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

0: After 3 decades of stagnation, Japan's economy is showing signs of life.
1: After Takayuki-san became prime minister, stock prices started to go up and up.
0: Is Japan finally headed for a new era of growth?
2: The government has to provide some fiscal stimulus to the economy, increasing government spending or reducing taxes.
0: Or is this a false dawn? Japan's economic turnaround. Insight, Thursday on CNA.

0: I think unfortunately when they were doing the stomach scope, the surgeon found that there's sort of like a new growth inside the stomach. The plan is for me to do a PET scan as soon as possible. Obviously, I feel worried.
1: The cost of CAR T-cell therapy is roughly about $1 million Singapore dollars. CAR T-cell therapy is not listed on the cancer drug list because it's not a drug, it's a targeted therapy. So right now, I don't know if I relapse, will I be able to access CAR T-cell therapy with insurance and subsidy?
2: I actually got the slot for Taipei Marathon before my diagnosis. 2 weeks into ADC, being completely like inactive, I was concerned about whether or not I'll ever be able to train again.

0: With a few months of treatment with the combination of ADC and immunotherapy for you, interestingly, the response quite mixed. What we have in the kidneys and the surrounding lymph nodes are actually better. But what we see is the areas in the lungs do look worse. Because of these changes, I will strongly recommend stopping this treatment and trying chemotherapy as the next step.
1: I've been single for about 7 years. Maybe because I'm busy work, but also having cancer or having had cancer, something else to bring into consideration when you meet someone. So 4 years ago, I saw Charlene's profile on the dating app. She put that she was a cancer survivor. I was like, okay, cool, me too. And we matched, and we met, we got along.
2: Hello.
3: Hello.
2: How are you? Yeah, how have you been?
1: But we didn't end up dating. We became friends.
2: Are you seeing anyone now?
3: No. You?
2: No.
3: No.
2: No. But do you feel disadvantaged in the dating scene with your cancer history? Because sometimes I feel that way.
1: I'm a bit like afraid of the fact that I might relapse. You might have spent a substantial point of our dating life or future married life in hospital. Yeah, to me it's a warning label.
2: But I think the right person who truly loves you will appreciate and accept everything about you.
3: Yeah, I don't think I've gotten there.
2: It takes time.
1: So, kids on the cards for you?
2: I'm open about kids. I really checked with my colleagues or my gynecologist, and I also did a cancer genetic test when I was going through cancer. I actually have zero cancer genes.
3: No?
2: Me. No
1: okay,
2: cancer genes.
1: I've not done that.
2: I mean, I've met people who they are afraid of having kids because they're afraid of passing down that cancer gene.
1: I don't really want to be the parent who dies in your kids.
2: But I think of cancer, Mila, which is also at the back of my mind too.
1: Wow. Yeah, every time you go see a doctor, you're like, what if today's answer is not so good?
2: Yeah.
1: Oh, well.
4: I definitely always wanted to have kids.

0: I come from a family of four girls. We're all very close. I've also got a very good relationship with my parents. I always knew I wanted to have a relatively large family. When I first got diagnosed with cancer in August, September 2020, I had my gallbladder, my spleen, my appendix, my large intestine, and also my womb removed because the cancer had spread very extensively to the rest of my body, which chemotherapy alone wouldn't have been able to wipe out. This obviously means I can no longer conceive children.
1: Yeah, you do yourself.
0: When Adrian and Janice found out they were pregnant, then we were happy for them. A couple of months later, we had the message and I like shouted, you know, across the house. I was like, Bob, do you see that message from Adrian? Quickly read, they're asking us to be godparents. Like, we have to say yes.
2: I kind of knew that Bob and Hui would not have the opportunity to have a kid. So it'd be quite nice to have a bigger kind of family who's involved and kind of guiding EJ.
3: They were very thoughtful in that they still wanted us to experience what it's like to have a little child to care for. Being a godma, it's something that I do really enjoy. I love that, you know, Bob and I can shower love on him and journey alongside his parents in bringing him up.
1: Thanks, guys.
4: Say bye-bye. Bye-bye. EJ, say bye-bye. Flying kiss.
0: Mwah. As you see your friends having kids, obviously it is quite hard to kind of accept that your life is not going to be the same. And you feel like you've been denied of something. But I think at the same time, I think I took it a lot better than I expected.
5: So you did four cycles of ADC, and then we switched to traditional chemo.
6: One of the things that I've learned on this journey also is, first God, it was, oh yeah, I need to beat this thing. I need to recover from this thing. And now I'm slowly reframing my mindset to say that, okay, this is my new normal, this is my new life.
7: Everyone talks about chemo as being, you know, more destructive. And what I was more concerned about was how my body was going to react, because throughout the four cycles of ADC, I had been able to function, look and feel very much not like what you would thought a traditional, typical cancer patient would be going through. And so I was worried that that might change. Getting blood clots in the veins is not uncommon. Clearly happened to me. So there's I can feel this like shooting pain all the way down to here. I'm not sure whether it's tied to this chemo or the blood thinner medication.
5: So he gave you Lyrica also, but Lyrica's at night, see?
7: As you can see, she's my manager, my boss, also my nurse, my PA, everything.
5: This one is for the gastric, I think. Just one. If you don't have cancer, like a normal pain, like say for example, a normal like ache is, oh, it could just be a muscle ache. But now every small thing is scary because you don't know what it could be, right? Whether it's a side effect, whether it's a result of something getting worse. Yes!
7: The medicine's not for you, dude.
5: You take it?
7: You don't want the medicine, yeah. We have a cat. Normally I'm a bit like, okay, if he's scratching, he scratches. But now, just a bit more careful in case if he scratches. Because I've been on blood thinners, all the nurses and the doctors kept reminding me, don't fall down, because of the bleeding might just not stop. Funny thing to tell me not to fall down, because I don't know, how do you not fall down, right? But then I tried to dig a bit further, like, I was like, okay, can I still continue to run the marathon? On anybody's mind, the question is, why can't you wait until you're better? But none of us know if I will be better. So while I can, I want to do it.
8: Singapore, you've heard of it.
9: But do you know it?
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11: So I welcome you to Little India. 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
12: Seletar's wetland is like a hidden gem, man. 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
13: It's tropical, it's vertical, it's wired.
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1: Here, food isn't just eaten. 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
2: Geopolitics, the road to the American dream, and drugs. The rules are rewritten this May. As global tensions rise and energy prices surge, China accelerates its push for energy independence, going big on nuclear and renewables. But in a volatile world, how will China expand its global influence when titans clash? China and the Iran war. The Emmy-nominated series returns. Wei Du reconnects with Chinese migrants now living in a very different America. What remains of their American dream? Walk the line. Ice Nation. More dangerous and engineered to evade the law, new psychoactive substances have left global regulators scrambling to keep pace.
3: There may be variants out there that still go undetected.
2: Uncover the shadowy world of drugs 2.0. This May on CNA.
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14: Today we basically went through the biopsy results and we learned that the spots that you know that my surgeon had found on my stomach are indeed cancerous. So what this means is that there has been a new cancer growth. Obviously not the news we wanted to have, but it is what it is. So the plan is that I will start radiation. I'm gonna start it in 3 days.
15: It's come really a bit of a shock to us because of how good last year has been. But we know that these things really do come, and you know, it's one of those things where we just really need to adjust, really fight, keep our spirits up.
14: Hi, so we're on the way to the hospital. My sister Jing is sending me. She's sending me in for my first session.
16: So I'm back from day 3 of radiotherapy. I think today's session went a little bit better than the past few. After today's session, I have 22 more to go.
17: I'm here at SGH to do a follow-up medical appointment. I do one every year.
18: Hello.
19: Hi. Hi, Joseph.
18: Hello. How are you?
19: Hi, how are you today?
18: Good, good. I haven't seen Dr. Denise for a while. She was my doctor since day one.
19: Okay. Your blood tests look really good.
18: Nice. All black.
19: Yeah? Okay. Have you felt any new lumps?
18: No, all okay. I think okay. The one in the neck's always been one. It's always been the same. Like.
19: So let's take a look
18: okay. And
19: examine you now. Okay, just... All right, I'm going to just feel your neck. Yeah. So you mentioned that you still feel... A little bit of a lump.
18: This one?
19: Okay. Yeah, I think it's very, very small. Yeah, I wouldn't call it enlarged. Okay, so everything looks pretty stable.
18: Okay.
19: And I think you're doing very well.
18: Yep. I'm kind of wondering if in case, like, you know, a relapse happens, what would be the options available?
19: Given that you have follicular lymphoma, if it's a slow relapse, we may not even need to do any treatment.
18: Yep.
19: If the lymphoma starts giving you problems, then we talk about treatment.
18: Okay. I've read about CAR T-cell therapy. Would it be relevant to me?
19: And a lot of patients are asking about it. But so CAR T-cell therapy is not for all patients. It's used only in very treatment-resistant type of follicular lymphoma. You've been well all this while, so we would have to see whether you are responding well

0: to the standard treatment first. Let's talk about it when it happens. Right now, I think it's more important to just celebrate the fact that you're still in remission, right? And just live your life as fully as you can.
1: I've just finished my 11th session today. The side effects I'm experiencing at the moment would be fatigue. With chemotherapy, you almost feel the side effects pretty immediately. The side effects are the strongest, I would say, in the first 2 to 3 days, and then your body gets stronger after that. Whereas I find for radiotherapy, it's more cumulative. So for the first week, actually, I was quite okay. And it was only in the second week that I started to feel the side effects. So I have a Japan trip booked for the 20th to 28th of Feb. This was before I had done the scope. I was really looking forward to this trip because I love going to Japan. I do plan the itinerary quite detailed because I like doing research. My radiotherapy ends on the 21st of Feb. I discussed with my doctors. The advice has been that it might be safer and better to cancel it. It's a bit of a bummer, but thankfully, my family and I, we have decided that we're also going to go to Japan for a family holiday in May. I have told my doctors that let's all work towards me being able to travel by then.
2: Traditional chemo, luckily, and I'm very thankful, didn't yield that kind of very heavy side effects that I was anticipating. Eventually, as we went through the traditional chemo journey, I started feeling better, got better and got my fitness back. Currently, I'm training towards my first half marathon race since diagnosis with the High Panthers.
3: So the High Panthers is a run crew that I co-founded about 12 years ago.
4: We definitely became a lot more concerned for him because generally, Eugene is a person that you don't really worry about at all because he's just so energetic. And then, yeah, we just ask about his condition perhaps once or twice every week.
2: Actually, the crew has been really, really good. I can see them like looking back just to check in. I don't want people constantly like asking me too much. So they give the space, but if they see me like bend over, like trying to catch my breath, they're just like, oh, are you okay? I don't have the answer of how do you train for a marathon with cancer. I think every cancer patient's journey and experience is quite different. But in terms of training structure, training plan, no difference. Same, 4 times a week. But being a bit more mindful, especially to shortness of breath.
3: Yo, yo, what's up? Let's go. Let's go, bro. Let's go, let's go.
2: Now, I would, if I feel a bit more shortness, I would stop. Today's run was tiring, even though it was short. For some reason, my legs feel a bit heavier, feel a bit more short of breath. I'm very thankful that I'm in a space surrounded by people and a community that support me to do this also. So we just finished the fourth cycle of my traditional chemo treatment. We'll be doing a doctor review with a PET scan. If everything is good to go, I can get the official green light to go to Taipei.

0: Tonight on Japan Hour, cycle around Hyogo with a group of avid local cyclists. And feast on local seafood.
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0: Fare, no fuel surcharge from 216 Singapore dollars. 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
5: Tengo es que puedo coger lo bueno de la cultura china y quedármelo, y lo bueno de la cultura española y quedármelo.
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8: I'm proud of being Filipina and at the same time, I'm proud of what I achieved here in Barcelona.
9: 지금은 인도에서 거의 가족처럼 함께하고 있습니다.
10: 남이 많은가?
11: Things can coexist together, and that's the beauty of Hong Kong as well.
12: When I lead to the Chen Line, I feel like, oh God, I'm home.
13: The first thing in the morning as Asia wakes up to a new day. Get up to speed with major events shaping lives in the region and other parts of the world.
14: Putting things in perspective with eye-opening reports and expert analysis as a new era of global politics breeds power struggles and shifting alliances.
13: We get to the heart of the matter and take stock of the issues you're invested in with on-the-ground reports and wall-to-wall coverage. Viewing it all from a regional lens because we put Asia first.

0: So I'm cleaning up the house because I have some friends coming over to celebrate the New Year. I've always wanted to have my own space. So when I turned 35, I was eligible to buy a HDB flat. And eventually I bought this place. The other really significant thing was I was 5 years out of chemo. Before the fifth year, I didn't really plan. The cancer might come back. So why bother? 5 years on, there was a certain level of confidence that I would be more likely to live a longer and healthier life. Suddenly, I may be able to think ahead in ways that I didn't dare to before.
1: Hello.
0: You've not been here before, right?
2: No, first time.
0: Well, welcome to the...
2: So nice!
0: Thank you.
3: How are you?
0: Okay. Be alright, busy at work?
2: See, standard answer.
3: Standard answer.
0: Don't laugh. We've been friends for like 20 odd years. We met while we were in JC.
2: So you sure you got nothing else to tell me?
0: No, nothing else. Really, everything's okay. Not like last time.
2: You always said that one! No, I have to like drag things out of you, you know?
0: Yeah.
2: Actually, how are you gonna tell us?
0: I don't know, it's like...
2: I mean, I know you don't tell us things.
0: But I know, like, to me it's just very awkward telling your friend. I don't know how to tell my friends, like, if this is going on, is this mortality involved? I didn't want to affect anyone's, like, emotions and stuff.
2: God, I remember, because I was like, oh, can I tell the group? Because I think they would like to be there for you.
0: Yes.
2: And then
0: yes.
2: You were like, I don't want to be drama.
0: So when you offered to tell everyone, yeah, I was very grateful. I didn't have to go and message 10 people.
2: Look, I get it. Like,
0: I
2: get it. As a person, I get it. Because I feel like if it happened, I also feel like I don't know how I would tell people.
0: Yeah.
1: This is the most formal dinner I've ever had with you, Joe.
0: So I ended chemo at the end of the year, 8 years ago.
2: Yeah. That's amazing!
1: Congrats, man.
2: Cheers to that!
1: Okay.
2: That's amazing!
1: Cheers!
2: How's it feel?
0: Weird. Yeah, okay lah. I haven't really thought like about the future very much. 5 years was important because I got this house. Then the rest has just been trying to survive and run the business and not work so hard. Okay, cheers. Happy New Year.
4: How sleep? You said 13 hours for the weekend.
5: Actually, I have been sleeping, I would say, very well the past few days.
4: Okay, you look okay.
5: I think I will finish my radiation around late Feb.
4: Late Feb, okay.
5: Then we have a trip plan mid-May.
6: Yeah.
4: Okay, where are you going?
5: Japan.
4: You have to give at least 2 months, 3 months.
5: Okay.
4: Yeah, so when the radiotherapy ends, we can adjust.
5: Okay.
4: But you can book,
5: yeah.
4: Don't cancel.
5: Okay.
4: I think it'll do you good, yeah.
7: Traveling is one of the greatest joys for us because I feel like we can escape a bit from reality. And these days, it's something that we truly, truly love, even more so with the diagnosis. But one scan and, you know, that kind of changes the whole game for us. We're really, really hoping to do Japan together in May.
8: Do you believe in magic?
9: Yes!
8: All right, let's go! Wonderful magic, everyone!
7: Might sound cheesy, but you know, it's one of those where sometimes feel like, can I take this disease over from you?
10: I think I'm definitely very lucky to have him by my side. I feel like our marriage is all the more special because of what we have, because of what we've been through.
11: Morning.
12: So the scans after 4 rounds of treatment is quite promising. The lungs in particular have improved significantly. Your blood test is also much better to allow you to participate in the Taiwan event. So we are on track for treatment. Going forward, after two more rounds of chemo, then a rest from chemo, and we'll just maintain with simple antibody and track your progress from time to time.
6: It's a long fight.
12: Yes. If you can stay on antibody for quite some time, that's actually considered a good outcome.
9: Yeah. Well, there is this scanxiety thing as well, and every 3-4 months is like, yeah. Of course, this is good to accept the mood, so we know that this is the next one day moving forward. Yeah. Cool, okay.
12: Then you plan your next run.
9: And only after all that came out and it's safe to run Taipei, then we were given 100% green light to go. So generally when I run races, I don't fixate too much on results in terms of personal best timings. For me, the journey is more important. I like uncertainty. I don't like it when things are too structured or too fixed, and I like having a bit of adventure. In this case, I prefer not to have that clear prognosis. Why do I want to know how long I have left to live? Because conversely, if I ask anybody, do you know how long you have to live? Actually, nobody knows.
11: 加油, 加油!
9: So then, just because I'm diagnosed, does it make it any difference as to me? I mean, to me, I'm not dead. While I'm still able to, then, and I'm given this opportunity for however long that is, I should be thankful that I can, and I should make full use of it, right? Basically, life doesn't end with cancer.
13: Japan's Prime Minister Sanae Takaichi heads to Australia for her first official visit as both sides look to deepen ties amid growing regional uncertainty. Security, economic cooperation and people links high on the agenda as the two countries mark 50 years since a landmark friendship treaty. On your next Asia First, we look at what's at stake and whether this partnership is entering a new phase.
14: In a world filled with information.
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1: Good afternoon. It's 4 p.m. in Singapore and Hong Kong, 9:30 in New Delhi and 11 o'clock in Jakarta. I'm Ilakia Silveraji. Your headlines this hour. U.S. President Donald Trump says he is not satisfied with Iran's latest proposal to end the war. His peace talks remain stalled despite a weeks-long ceasefire. The Pentagon is withdrawing 5,000 troops from Germany within the next year amid a rift between the U.S. president and the German chancellor over the war in Iran. The U.S. announces a 25% tariff on European Union cars and trucks, saying the bloc is not complying with the current trade deal. U.S. President Donald Trump says he isn't satisfied with Iran's latest proposal to end the war between the two countries after Tehran delivered a new plan for negotiations via mediators Pakistan.
2: They want to make a deal, but I'm not satisfied with it, so we'll see what happens. Iran wants to make a deal because they have no military left, essentially, and they want to make a deal, but I'm not satisfied with it.
1: Negotiations between the U.S. and Iran continued by phone this week after a planned trip by American officials to Islamabad was cancelled last Saturday. Washington had previously indefinitely extended a ceasefire with Tehran but continues to blockade its ports. But even as no agreement has yet been reached between the nations, President Trump claims the war has been terminated because of the current pause of fighting. The U.S. leader told Congress that because there has been no exchange of fire since April 7th, that hostilities have been terminated. His letter to lawmakers came on the 60th day since he formally notified them of strikes against Iran. Friday marked the formal deadline to end the war or make the case to Congress for extending it under U.S. law. President Trump's statement underlines an argument made by Defense Secretary Pete Hegseth on Thursday, when he expressed doubts that the 60-day window was closing this week. During that testy testimony, a senior Pentagon official said the war had so far cost the U.S. $25 billion, saying most of that money was for munitions. That estimate, though, was slammed by Iran. Its foreign minister, Abbas Araghchi, accused the U.S. of lying about its defense spending, claiming the war had cost Washington $100 billion. China's United Nations Ambassador Fu Kong says there's an urgent need to maintain the ceasefire in Iran, raising concerns the truce may be temporary and that hostilities may resume in the region. The Chinese official was addressing the UN at the start of Beijing's month-long presidency of the organization's Security Council. Now, he called for the Strait of Hormuz to be reopened as soon as possible, warning that its closure is wreaking havoc on the oil market as well as the global economy. Mr. Fu urged Tehran to lift its restrictions on the vital oil passage and for Washington to lift its naval blockade. He also dismissed American allegations about military cooperation between China and Iran, adding that Beijing has been actively advocating for peace and communicating with all sides of the conflict.
3: Our foreign minister has been on the phone almost constantly, and we are also fully behind the and support the efforts of Pakistan in facilitating and mediating between the parties. We do hope that these efforts can give positive results.
1: The ambassador added that the war on Iran will be high on the agenda during bilateral talks between Chinese leader Xi Jinping and U.S. President Donald Trump this month. The high-level meeting was originally scheduled for late March, but had been rescheduled so that Mr. Trump could focus on the Middle East conflict. Well, the Trump administration is approving military sales totaling more than $8.6 billion to its allies in the Middle East. The State Department says this includes Patriot air and missile defense replenishment services, as well as $4 billion worth of Patriot missiles to Qatar. Now, the country, along with Israel and the UAE, will also be sold advanced precision kill weapon systems, which turns unguided rockets into precision-guided munitions. Kuwait will receive an integrated battle command system. U.S. officials in a series of notices to Congress said the sales are to support American foreign policy and national security objectives. Well, the U.S. will withdraw some 5,000 troops from Germany in what appears to be a rebuke to its close NATO ally. It comes amid a widening rift between President Trump and Europe over the war in Iran. A Pentagon spokesperson says the withdrawal is expected to be completed over the next 6 to 12 months. Mr. Trump had threatened to reduce American forces stationed there earlier this week. He made this statement after clashing with German Chancellor Friedrich Merz, who said that the Iranians were humiliating Washington in talks to end 2 months of fighting. More than 30,000 U.S. troops are stationed in Germany. Now, the country hosts the largest American military presence in Europe, with major installations including the U.S. European Command in Stuttgart and Ramstein Abbeys. Germany says U.S. troop presence remains in the shared interests of both sides. But why does the U.S. have military bases in Germany in the first place? Now, it dates back to 1945, at the end of World War II. After the Nazi regime's surrender, roughly 1.6 million American troops were deployed across the country. And that number quickly fell as forces shifted to administering the American occupation zone. During the Cold War, the mission changed to countering the Soviet Union and rebuilding Germany. With the creation of NATO and West Germany in 1949, U.S. bases became permanent fixtures. Today, they are used to coordinate operations, train forces, and provide medical and logistical support. From Germany, U.S. forces can respond quickly to crises across Europe, Africa, and the Middle East. What began as an occupation force has evolved into a permanent overseas network of bases that support U.S. and NATO operations. U.S. President Donald Trump says he will increase tariffs on European Union cars and trucks to 25% from 15%, as he accused the bloc of not living up to its end of the trade deal.
2: We have a trade deal with the European Union. They were not adhering to it. So I raised the tariffs on cars and trucks to 25%. That's billions of dollars coming into the United States, and it forces them to move their factory production much faster.
1: But Mr. Trump did not say how he believed the EU is failing to live up to their promises or give a further reason for the planned tariff hike. The EU says it is following standard legislative practice and keeping the US administration up to date. The deal struck last July was not affected by a Supreme Court ruling earlier in the year that overturned a swathe of President Trump's global levies. German auto groups have urged swift talks to honor their existing trade agreement. The European automakers that could most be impacted include Mercedes, BMW, and Volkswagen. Coming up, a second deadly train crash in Indonesia in less than a week, with two children among the victims.
4: I'm paying about 20% more for my petrol.
5: One waterway, shut by wall, and the cost of almost everything is going up.
6: The prices of seed oils like sunflower oil have started to rise about 5 to 10%.
7: School bus operator, they might quit this industry because they cannot survive.
5: Is it going to get worse? Talking Point, Sunday on CNA.
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9: As a global energy crisis deepens, China doubles down on its plan for clean, limitless energy. Dubbed the Artificial Sun, scientists hope to crack the code on nuclear fusion. China green tech exports surge, but other sectors face headwinds.
10: Exports are the key growth driver the past couple of years, and if the rest of the world is suffering, the scope for China to continue to export its way to growth is limited.
9: Can China play the role of peacemaker in the Iran crisis?
11: Typically, China has economic leverage over countries that act like normal, rational

0: Four people, including two children, have been killed after a train collided with a car in Indonesia's central Java province. Now, police said the incident happened on Friday when the vehicle tried to cross a railway line but failed to see the oncoming train due to thick fog. The train struck the car, which was flung about 20 meters before it flipped into a rice field. Authorities say nine people were in the vehicle. The driver survived. The crash comes just days after just another fatal train crash outside the capital, Jakarta, which killed 16 people. Ukraine has announced plans to overhaul its army as it grapples with manpower shortages more than 4 years into its war with Russia. Officials say the reforms aim to improve conditions for frontline troops and allow for the eventual discharge of long-serving soldiers. President Volodymyr Zelensky has pledged higher pay, especially for infantry, facing constant drone attacks, with new contracts offering significantly increased wages. He says the changes are critical to sustaining its war effort, with peace talks still stalled. Large parts of Ukraine remain littered with mines and unexploded ordnance from Russia's invasion. One demining charity says the country is now the most heavily mined in the world. But with the help of artificial intelligence, the world's largest mine action organization is slowly working to make Ukraine's fields and forests safe again.
1: It's a painstaking process, likely to take years, as Ukraine attempts to demine areas of the country littered with explosive mines and ordnance left behind in Russia's invasion. But a demining charity is hoping AI will make the process both quicker and safer. According to state-run Demine Ukraine, around 51,000 square miles, an area roughly the size of the state of Mississippi, remains contaminated by mines. Given the huge scale of the task, demining charity the Halo Trust has turned to AI to analyse high-resolution drone imagery of affected areas. The artificial intelligence is training systems to identify mines and explosive remnants, achieving around 70% accuracy already. Head of Operations Dmytro Regulia says it has revealed the true scale of the task.
2: Чесно кажучи, я давно не бачив такого масштабу кількості вибухонебезпечних предметів на одній ділянці.
1: At a demining site north of Kyiv, Alexander Lietsevich shelters inside a portable steel cage with reinforced windows. He peers into virtual reality glasses and uses a joystick to guide a customized digger a few meters away. The huge machine excavates earth littered with unexploded ordnance and chews it up in a specialized grinder. He says with every explosive object found, it inspires and adds confidence that you are cleaning the land and saving someone's life. Demine Ukraine says so far over 16,000 square miles have been made safe. However, traditional clearing methods are still needed. Ukrainians from all walks of life have joined the call to help, with Halo employing 1,350 nationals, like 34-year-old mother of three, Ola Kava.
3: Звісно, присутній страх, але він не стримує, а навпаки мотивує робити свою роботу правильно і відповідально.
1: It's a long road ahead. Halo says Ukraine will not be demined in less than 10 years.
0: More than 170 activists on board aid ships bound for Gaza have been taken to the Greek island of Crete after Israeli forces intercepted and seized their vehicles. Some were taken to a hospital, others were later flown out of the country. According to organizers of the Freedom Flotilla, more than 20 vessels were involved in the mission, which aimed to deliver humanitarian aid into Gaza. Israel has dismissed the effort, calling organizers professional provocateurs, saying that it will not allow any breach of what it calls a lawful blockade on Gaza. Two activists remain in Israeli custody and are being taken to Israel for questioning. Spain and Brazil, whose nationals are among those detained, have called for their immediate release. Organizers allege some activists were mistreated while in Israeli custody. They claim detainees were denied adequate food and water and forced to sleep on flooded floors. Some also reported injuries, including broken noses and cracked ribs, after clashes with Israeli forces. Now, Israel controls all entry points to Gaza. The United Nations says the humanitarian situation in the enclave remains catastrophic. Hundreds of thousands of people in Gaza are still living in tents with no sign of reconstruction on the horizon, despite the start of a ceasefire in October. And many who have been forced out of their homes by Israeli attacks have to manage horrifying conditions with rats and parasites spreading through the enclave's tent camps.
4: In the rubble of Khan Yunis, Gazans displaced by war find their tents overrun with rats, insects and parasites. They bite children's fingers as they sleep, gnaw through belongings and spread disease. This outbreak is unfolding as many of Gaza's more than 2 million people are now living in bombed-out homes and makeshift tents pitched on open ground, on roadsides, or atop the ruins of destroyed buildings. Amid shortages imposed by Israel, pesticides and rat traps are scarce. Ghalia Abu Selmi now lives here in a tent.
5: مكافحة لهذا الإشي لكن اليوم بتفاجأ إنها عايشة معانا يعني بجد هذا صعب جدا إحنا مش قادرين نتحمل هذا الإشي نهائي مش قادرين.
4: Israel cites security concerns for curbs on Gaza. Israel generally restricts the entry to Gaza of items it says can have dual military or civilian use. Dr. Asad Sadiq heads the dermatology department at Nasser Hospital. He told Reuters accumulation of waste is leading to contact between humans and vermin, leading to bites and skin infections. He said Israeli restrictions on aid have meant severe shortages of dermatology treatments in the Gaza Strip. An October ceasefire between Israel and Hamas has done little to ease the suffering of Palestinians in Gaza, where sewage and sanitation systems have been mostly destroyed by Israel, and humanitarian aid is subject to Israeli restrictions. Saeb Lakan is a spokesperson for the Khan Yunis municipality. He said the destruction of infrastructure has prevented the city from accessing its main landfill, meaning waste accumulates among the displaced residents. He estimated Khan Yunis had more than 450,000 tons of waste surrounding the tents. The World Health Organization's local representative said there were around 17,000 rodent and ectoparasitic infection-related cases in Gaza so far this year.
0: Still ahead, a final curtain call for Hong Kong's historic dim sum eatery as the humble tea house is forced to close for redevelopment after serving up decades of tradition. And the world's longest-running musical returns to Singapore. A look behind the curtain coming up next.
6: A November afternoon in Hong Kong. Transformed. Hong Kong's deadliest inferno changed everything overnight. 168 people killed. Hong Kong fire, the search for answers. CNA correspondent, Tuesday on CNA. A fuel crisis grounding boats and pushing up food prices. Why safe havens aren't working and where to put your money instead. Plus, too expensive for customers, yet still barely enough to make a living for this young hawker. Money Mind, Wednesday on CNA.

0: Your whole thing is actually a Thanksgiving possession, praying for prosperity.
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4: For Singapore, the floats since day one have been part of the Chin Kee Parade.
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6: In 2025, 槟城新加坡还有柔佛古庙游神的主办单位呢申遗。
0: With UNESCO recognition, we hope Chin Kee will go on generation to generation.

0: Hungry crowds are lining up for one last taste at a Hong Kong favourite. A humble tea house serving up decades of tradition is now being forced to close for redevelopment. A regular say it's more than just dim sum, it's memories on a plate.
1: At Sun Lung Shing Tea House in Hong Kong, the rush starts early, really early. Doors open before dawn. And by breakfast time, the queues are forming. There's no table service here. You find a seat, then head to the counter, pick your dishes, and carry them back yourself. For regulars like Paul Lui, it's a ritual he's known for years. And that's exactly the problem. After nearly seven decades, this no-frills tea house is set to close. The land it sits on, one of Hong Kong's last remaining old settlements, has been marked for redevelopment, making way for new housing. In a city that's constantly rebuilding, places like this are getting harder to find. Head dim sum chef David Chung says the handmade touch still matters. For now, the tea house continues to serve its regulars, as it has for decades. But when it closes, it will mark more than the loss of a business. It'll be the end of a place where routine, good food, and memory have long come together.
0: Les Miserables, the world's longest-running musical, is back in Singapore in a concert-style reimagination of the classic. It features a global cast, including Tony Award-winning songstress Lea Salonga and homegrown West End performer Nathaniel Ong. Let's take a look.
1: From the barricades of revolutionary France to the stage at Marina Bay Sands, the global hit Les Misérables has returned as a concert performance. Among the international cast are Filipino theatre legend Lea Salonga and Singapore's very own Nathaniel Ong. The pair sat down with CNA for a candid chat about their journeys and their shared connection to one iconic role, Eponine. Ong first played the character in London's West End in 2021.
2: Getting to step back into Eponine, I just feel like I just found more detail. Like my Eponine grew as I grew. It's amazing being back home, getting to see my family. One of my sisters had actually never ever seen me play Eponine, not from the UK tour, not from the West End. She'd never seen it. And yeah, and that is obviously like, this role is so special to me. So the fact that she could see it, she was like tearing up, she was crying yesterday. She was like, Matthew, you were so good. And I was like, oh.

0: For Salonga, Eponine carries historic significance. In 1993, she became the first Asian performer to play the role on Broadway, paving the way for many others.
1: When I got cast, it just felt incredibly special, and it was such an honor to do it because I love the show so much. But at the same time, I'm like, okay, are we going to be able to pull this off? And I don't think a person of color had ever been cast before. This was going to be like the test run, so I was going to be the guinea pig for this experiment. You know, I put a lot of pressure on myself to make sure that I did the song well.
0: She returns this time as the larger-than-life Madame Ternaultier. For Ong, she is forging her own path as the first Singaporean to play Eponine on the West End.
2: My first ever vocal coach was my father.
1: Aww.
2: So he is a dentist by profession.
1: Okay.
2: But he has a phenomenal voice. Okay. And so when I popped out and I said, I want to sing, he was like, okay. He was like, well, if you're going to sing, you better be really good at it. I was also doing competitive cheerleading at the time.
1: Oh my God.
2: No, I know. I love it. I ended up auditioning to go to the UK and I got into Mountview.
1: Oh, that's a good one. Yeah.
2: Yeah. Had an amazing time there.
3: And you just kept auditioning.
2: Yeah. And I just kept. And you kept doing things, just kept singing, which I'm not complaining.
1: No.
2: Yeah.
0: The Les Misérables Arena Spectacular will run until the 10th of May at the Sands Theatre at Marina Bay Sands.
4: You can watch the full interview on CNA's YouTube channel or read the full story on cna.asia. 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Thank you so much for watching.

0: After 3 decades of stagnation, Japan's economy is showing signs of life.
1: After Takai-san became prime minister, stock prices started to go up and up.
0: Is Japan finally headed for a new era of growth?
2: The government has to provide some fiscal stimulus to the economy, increasing government spending or reducing taxes.
0: Or is this a false dawn? Japan's economic turnaround. Insight, Thursday on CNA.
3: Biodiversity is booming, which is inviting for some local foragers and farmers who embrace edible wildlife.
4: We're the largest organic banana grower in Singapore.
5: This is a gem.
6: Amazing. Yeah. So the mulberries are from the garden.
7: No, that's delicious.
8: Singapore is ramping up conservation efforts locally and across the region.
9: I really do love reptiles and finding out about them, so I really love my job.
10: The building must relate to the lives of the people.
11: 目前还是一直要创新一些新的东西，我也不希望是人家把我看作是八十岁的人。
0: There are those who dare to be different, who have made their mark in Singapore and beyond.
4: You have such big dreams, you know, you want to change the world with your art.
12: Obviously, every fighter wants to win, so all you can do is to prepare yourself to win.

0: Rethinking how to invest in Singapore stocks. Living job to job, can this young Indonesian masseuse make it work? A pay cut for a simpler life in rural China. But do the numbers add up? 15% in 6 weeks. Not on Wall Street, but on the Singapore Exchange. And they weren't hedge funds, just first-year university students. They made their first purchase on January 26, just over a month after their first buy, the Iran conflict began. As headlines shifted and tensions rose, some of their stocks moved sharply, both up and down. But instead of reacting to the news, they stayed focused on fundamentals. The team had 45 days. They could only invest in Singapore-listed stocks and not the usual blue chips. Instead, they were given just over 100 small and mid-cap companies to choose from.
1: They didn't expect us to generate 15.23% returns within a 45-day period, because I thought my idea at first was that Singapore markets doesn't move as quickly or volatile, right? Or isn't as volatile as US markets. But, you know, I think with this challenge, it really changed my perspective on things.
0: A 15% return in just 6 weeks is unusual in any market. So what exactly did they do differently? First, they didn't start with companies. They started with trends.
1: For us, we tried to identify like macro trends. So a lot of people will probably like focus on the company itself.
0: They also used AI tools to speed up their research, scanning sectors and narrowing down companies. But it wasn't a shortcut. They still had to verify the data and build conviction themselves. One trend stood out: semiconductors. With AI driving global demand, they expected the entire supply chain to move.
1: Semiconductors basically did the best out of the lot for all of us. For Singapore's side, like, you're very specialized or like very good in the equipment side of things, so generating the equipment that builds the semiconductors, right? So we'll see that once there's a greater order for semiconductor chips, right, then we tend to see this sector of stocks all go up. So that was really our bet, was to not so much go for individual companies, but target the sectors and target the big players within the sectors.
0: For property, the edge was closer to home. Not just data, but what they could see on the ground.
1: I had a strong conviction for the property developers of Singapore. I used my own personal observations around and I tried to make the best out of it. I walk past every 2 weeks or every like 3 weeks, it's changing. It's a new showroom for a new property. So, you know, you wouldn't just do that if things aren't selling well, right?
0: They even added a gold play, using a local mining company to track global prices. But what really set them apart was how they invested. They didn't trade every day. They didn't chase hype or short-term swings. They picked sectors they believed in and held on.
2: Makes more sense for us to hold in a short period rather than try to play the news, as what many people do. Because I feel like it's just, if you have conviction in a stock and generally the fundamentals are there, I think you should just hold it up.
1: Although some days they were down a lot, maybe because of some external news from the US side, we felt that, you know, this stock ultimately has great fundamentals and it's a stock that, you know, will continue to run. So even on day 15 where it was not performing well, we just continued to hold it.
0: 6 weeks later, they were up 15%, purely from stock price gains. But this isn't just about one team. It reflects a part of the market many investors overlook.
3: It goes back to this perception that Singapore is a little bit

0: boring, slow, but it's driven by exit, the yield stocks, the dividends, which is okay, which there is a place for that in the portfolio. Now, what's important is that we're seeing more and more companies driving growth, driving returns.
1: For years, Singapore's market has been seen as stable but slow, driven by dividends, not growth. But in recent years, returns have picked up, with earnings growth playing a bigger role.
0: There are companies that are still waiting to be discovered, but they are actually primarily in the mid-cap space because these are the areas that are a little bit overlooked and under-owned.
1: Many of these opportunities sit in the same space the students were forced to explore. Smaller, less covered companies. But that opportunity came with trade-offs. Less coverage means more uncertainty and more work for investors.
0: You yourself have to do a lot more primary research, getting your hands very dirty to understand what exactly is this company about. And potentially these names could have slightly higher volatility, right? Versus the large cap names.
1: There are also practical barriers, especially for younger investors. Unlike US markets, where you can buy small amounts at a time, Singapore stocks are typically traded in fixed lot sizes. But that's starting to change.
2: So if you use the traditional brokers, right, the minimum lot size is 1,000 shares. So if I'm buying a really big company, with a price of, like, let's say $5 a counter, right? It's basically equivalent to 5,000 Sing, which not a lot of young investors have on hand or have to spare straight away. So I think a really good pivot was when SGX actually came out to say that they're switching for counters that are over $10 from 100 shares being the minimum lot size to about 10. So instead of me needing to put out $5,000, now I can only put out like $500, which is more bite-sized, I feel. It doesn't weigh so much on your bank account or your wallet.
1: Lower costs and smaller trade sizes are starting to make the market more accessible. For Ryan, the experience changed how he invests.
2: I first started investing in about 2020s. I was very interested in the blue chips because they gave me good returns in the form of dividends. They were mostly very stable and there's quite decent news coverage. But I think with this challenge, basically, I'm now more convinced to go into small to medium cap companies.
1: What they did wasn't complicated, but it was deliberate. They focused on sectors, not just stocks. They held their positions instead of trading constantly. And they looked where fewer investors were paying attention. Because the takeaway isn't that Singapore stocks aren't suddenly fast moving. It's that most people are only looking at a small part of the market. For retail investors, the opportunity may be there. But it takes more research, more conviction, and a willingness to look beyond the familiar.
2: There's a lot of growth opportunities as well, and it's definitely not as slow as people think it is. It's actually quite dynamic, and there's just tons of opportunities, right? You just have to look for it and be open-minded to find it.
1: After the break, no work, no pay. But can she survive long-term when income resets each day?
3: Geopolitics, the road to the American dream, and drugs. The rules are rewritten this May. As global tensions rise and energy prices surge, China accelerates its push for energy independence, going big on nuclear and renewables. But in a volatile world, how will China expand its global influence when titans clash? China and the Iran war. The Emmy-nominated series returns. Wei Du reconnects with Chinese migrants now living in a very different America. What remains of their American dream? Walk the Line, Ice Nation. more dangerous and engineered to evade the law, new psychoactive substances have left global regulators scrambling to keep pace.
4: There may be variants out there that still go undetected.
3: Uncover the shadowy world of drugs 2.0. This May on CNA.
5: 10s of thousands of Chinese citizens risked everything to reach America.
6: China, mine. Take the mine.
5: But now the U.S. is a very

0: building fragile new lives in America.
1: 这是不是最后的晚餐呀？现在搞得都人心惶惶。
2: And when she can't work, the money stops.
3: 反正sakit kan saya nggak dapat penghasilan sama sekali ya.
2: Miss a day, and the pressure builds.
3: Semisal nih saya libur hari ini gitu ya. 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Pas mau berangkatnya hujan deres, harus reschedule. 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
2: Some days bring in more than others.
3: Pernah aku satu hari dapat 7 juta di satu orang.
2: But those days don't happen all the time.
3: Pernah juga saya dapat penghasilan yang lebih besar lagi di 10 juta sebulan.
2: To manage the uncertainty, Julia saves aggressively.
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2: That's around 4 months worth of expenses. She's trying to build a buffer, but even that comes with limits.
4: 50% dari pendapatan berhasil disimpan. 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
2: But this wasn't always her reality. After leaving her full-time job, Julia was unemployed for 6 months. She came close to running out of cash.
3: Saya masih ingat punya uang 50.000 waktu itu. Itu tuh benar-benar 50.000 terakhir.
2: She used that 50,000 rupiah to pay for transport to her first massage client.
3: Komentarnya itu kayak ini pijat plus-plus gitu loh katanya. 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
2: The more she works, the more she earns. But there's a limit to how much she can scale up.
4: Dia juga masih hanya punya 2 tangan dan 24 jam sehari kan.
2: Julia is saving to improve her skills. She hopes to become certified as a professional therapist. For now, Julia earns enough to get by. But if she stops working, the money stops too. For her, the real risk is not how much she earns, but whether she can keep earning. Still ahead.A radical move that cut costs, but also slashed income. Can they still make it work?
5: After 3 decades of stagnation, Japan's economy is showing signs of life.
6: After Takai-san became prime minister, stock prices started to go up and up.
5: Is Japan finally headed for a new era of growth?
7: The government has to provide some fiscal stimulus to the economy, increasing government spending or reducing taxes.
5: Or is this a false dawn?
8: 価格も上がって原価率も上がってるのに悩みました。
5: Japan's economic turnaround. Insight Thursday on CNA.
9: Singapore, you've heard of it.
10: But do you know it? Explore our neighborhoods.
11: So I welcome you to Little India. 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
12: Seletar's wetland is like a hidden gem, eh? 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
7: Midnight later tonight here in Thailand.

0: It's too little too late.
1: And I ask whether there's a political element to it. Nobody can exactly tell you why.
2: Look, things are never perfect when you're engaged in politics.
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4: So what's the United Nations doing amidst this world of supreme chaos?
5: A pushing for answers every night on Asia Tonight.

0: They knew they would earn less after leaving the city, but they thought life would be cheaper. It wasn't. So, can this Chinese couple still make it work? This wasn't the reality they expected when they left downtown Hangzhou in 2023. Their lease in the city was ending, and they were making a bigger decision at the same time. They had both quit their jobs and wanted to start a business, so the priority was not lifestyle. It was cost, rent, space, and control. On paper, they do spend less. In the city, their monthly expenses were about 15,000 yuan. In the countryside, it's around 11,000 yuan. The biggest saving? Renting a house twice the size of their city home for half the price. But this was not enough to balance what happens next. So the move did not create a big saving. It created a bigger problem. Less spending, yes, but far less income. They had found out the hard way that their rural dream came with a trade-off. At first, photography was the couple's main income stream. But then, the industry changed.
1: 去年的时候，2025年的时候发现，AI的摄影的冲击好像有点大，因为以前找我的客户。 他之前都是拍场景图的，然后现在呢，他只需要白底图， 因为场景图他可以自己用AI去合成，很好的场景， 又便宜。
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0: Now, instead of one stable job, they rely on several smaller ones. Photography still brings in some money. But their biggest income stream, 70%, is now their social media content. There is also a small home cafe and seedling sales from the plants they grow.
2: 你像我们在这边，我们就自由工作者嘛，你会需要各种各样的一个收入来源，这收入来源都是不稳定的，需要自己去探索。对，收入不够覆盖支出的。对。And
0: even with all of these, they are still earning less than before. So they've started cutting costs wherever they can. They track their spending more closely. They avoid duplicate purchases. And they've turned their backyard into part of their budget.
1: 就是我们种菜呢，对我们来说既是开源也是节流。种菜的时候，我们是结合做自媒体的，然后自媒体给我们带来收入。然后我们也能够因为种菜，可以自己吃自己种的菜，也能够省去很多买菜的开支。
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0: What makes their rural experiments possible is a financial cushion. 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
0: 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And they kept an exit plan.
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0: 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Not more money, but more control over how they live.
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0: In the end, the move did not deliver the cheap reset they imagined. It became a set of trade-offs. Lower expenses, but lower income too. More freedom, but less stability. Less pressure from rent, more pressure from uncertainty. So, can they make it work? For now, yes. But not because the countryside is cheaper. It works because they've learned to redesign how they earn, how they spend, and how much risk they can live with. They've learned that the countryside isn't an escape. It's just a different kind of cost.

0: a fuel crisis grounding boats and pushing up food prices. Why safe havens aren't working and where to put your money instead. 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Money Mind, Wednesday on CNA.
1: Hey!

Headline news this hour. U.S. President Donald Trump says he isn't satisfied with Iran's latest proposal to end the war as peace talks remain stalled despite a weeks-long ceasefire. The Pentagon is withdrawing 5,000 troops from Germany within the next year amid a rift between the U.S. president and the German chancellor over the war on Iran. U.S. announces a 25% tariff on European Union's cars and trucks, saying the bloc is not complying with current trade deals. And that's the latest from the CNA newsroom.

0: Hi, I'm Lisa. Good to see you. Let me tell you a story.
1: Lisa isn't human. Let me tell you a story. She is an AI chatbot.
2: Don't worry. There's no reason why Lisa can't replace us.
1: As the clamor around AI-driven job losses grow, one sector stands in the firing line of disruption. Business process outsourcing, or BPO.
3: BPO workers will be affected of job displacement in the future.
4: There is a redundancy in our job. There are a couple of times that I am about to cry.
1: India and the Philippines, the world's outsourcing capitals, confront a rupture. With millions of workers at risk.
5: I mean, I see a massive risk, 2 to 3 million people getting disrupted.
1: Is this all just fear-mongering?
6: In terms of targets, for the Philippines outsourcing sector, they've been quite optimistic about job growth.
1: Or is the projected AI job apocalypse already here?
7: Millennials and Gen Z were given a promise. Work hard, then you get a good job. But that promise is broken.
0: Don't worry. I'll take care of it for you.

0: 10 p.m. Most of the Philippines is ready for bed, but here in Greater Manila, the day is just beginning for some.
1: So I'm a call center agent and I work on a graveyard shift. So since I'm having my heavy meal right now, we have noodles, eggs, and also meats. It helps me energize my body to be awake.
0: Paul works these hours because the clients he serves are on the other side of the globe. He is part of an industry known as Business Process Outsourcing, or BPO.
2: Outsourcing is when a company hires or contracts another company to handle a specific task instead of that company doing it on their own with its own employees. And that's usually done when the cost is lower to do that outsourcing to the other company instead of paying full-time employees with benefits and office space.
3: A lot of it is administrative, a lot of it is repetitive. See, big banks like JP Morgan, IT companies like IBM, Google, Facebook, say retail firms, Walmart, Amazon has a sizable presence as well. It's in the Philippines.
0: In the Philippines, jobs under

0: the BPO umbrella include admin work, accounting services, IT development, and customer support.
1: The company I'm working with, we cater US clients. We are receiving calls from our clients to update their information, a phone number, or any information on their account. So that is the usual conversations we have with our clients. Working on a BPO company pays a lot compared to my previous job. I was able to send my four kids on a private school. Now we're able to afford to buy our own house.
2: The sector currently employs around 2 million workers and brings about $40 billion per annum, which translates to a little less than 10% of the national GDP. Most of this, around 70%, are driven by work being outsourced from North America.
0: In India, a similar story plays out in Bengaluru, the country's back office capital. Outsourcing generates about 7% of GDP, employing 6 million Indians. Hot tea at midnight is fuel for these workers.
3: I started working in BPOs in 2022. By coming in BPO, we can do it better for our future opportunities. Look, I have a complete night shift, 8 p.m. to morning 5 a.m.
4: So given the time difference between the West and the East, when America wakes up, the Indian and the Philippine workforce continue to work in multiple shifts. And that's really where we say that the Indian and the Philippine labor workforce works 24/7, irrespective whether it's morning, evening or night.
0: India is by far the outsourcing leader, capturing an estimated 50 to 55% of the global market. The Philippines is second, with about 15 to 17%. But there is a problem. Something's coming to steal the industry's lunch, or supper in this case. According to reports from the IMF, OECD, Bloomberg Intelligence and others, back office services are amongst the most at risk of being replaced by artificial intelligence.
5: The Philippines' outsourcing industry is extremely vulnerable to AI. Although we have not really felt that its effect significantly yet, but we know that it's coming.
6: General perception among the IT worker that AI will take over their job, that most of the repetitive work might not be available after a certain point. So they're really in a scared situation, and there is a lot of insecurity amongst the overall IT sector employees.
0: So why does AI pose such a threat to outsourcing today? The answer may lie in how it all took off. In the early 2000s, US companies under pressure to cut costs turned to India to fix a big problem. Y2K, also known as the millennium bug.
4: We were moving our calendars from 1999 to 2000, right? And all the computer programs were programmed for two digits of the year to be taken, which was still 99. And the moment it hit 2000, nobody knew, how to enter the four digits of the year. So people were panicking, and that's really where it all started.
7: You know, there was a lot of scare, flights would stop and most of the industry would come to a standstill. I think India played a very, very significant role in solving the Y2K problem, and I think that was the starting point.
0: Fixing Y2K meant combing through and fixing millions of lines of code. Repetitive work, done over and over again. Although outsourcing existed before Y2K, this period significantly accelerated its growth.
4: A lot of high volume scale work came into India. It started with that. Then the realization hit the Western companies that, hey, this is a nice way of getting work done at much lower cost.
2: And that's where the Philippines also popped into focus, where you have a natively English population and culturally adaptable to the United States. So you could say India went in first, primarily driven by tech, And then the Philippines shortly followed, primarily driven by customer support, by customer experience.
0: But the same characteristics that make BPO work easy to offshore also make it highly suitable for automation.
4: So typically the outsourcing industry works on reputation, primarily because they're expected to do the same thing again and again and again.
7: Once you start getting data, it's easier to see the pattern. So once pattern is seen on data, it can be automated, it can be replaced with AI.
5: The agent typically has a script that he or she follows, and therefore the responses will be predictable. Once that conversation is closed, the whole conversation actually has been recorded. Imagine that is 2 decades worth of transactions, conversations that have happened within these BPO companies. These scenarios are sort of fed to the AI systems. The voice quality, the intonation, the tone, as well as the language, the accent that's being captured as well in these conversations. It adds another layer to how these AI systems have actually learned how these operations are done.
0: And signs of the AI job apocalypse could already be here. In April this year, Oracle cut 12,000 jobs in India as it reportedly boosts AI spending. India's tech giant TCS, which is among the world's biggest back office providers, cut 12,000 jobs a few months ago. This was the largest reduction in its history. Hiring has tanked too. India's top IT firms added only 17 net employees in the first 9 months of the 2026 fiscal year, down from thousands of hires the year before.
4: They're not hiring, but they're also laying off in parallel. I get very worried because there are lots of people losing jobs. And we don't know where we're going to get them another jobs from.
7: Without the BPO, this entire cohort would either be unemployed or would be doing lower paying jobs. So this entire cohort of people, they make about $160. And that's a very big thing for a family that comes from such a low income strata, right? We have so many people whose parents are, maids or auto rickshaw driver or plumber, and that gives us a lot of pride to play a role in changing the economic status of a family like that.
0: If AI disruption is truly on the way, how long before we see the impact on a wider scale?

0: 全部抢光了。
1: Tens of thousands of Chinese citizens risked everything to reach America. But now the U.S. is a very different place.
2: In terms of border crossings, they're at zero.
3: Out. You gotta move.
1: My name is Wei Du. I'm revisiting the Chinese migrants building fragile new lives in America.
4: 这是不是最后的晚餐呀？
5: 现在搞得都人心惶惶了，
6: 非常的后悔。我想大部分人都非常的后悔。
1: And discovering a country at war with itself over who the American dream belongs to.
3: What's your name? What's your name?
7: Come here, try it. Come on.
3: Spider City.
1: Walk the line. Ice Nation. Thursday to Friday on CNA.
8: 有好几件的，叫 Thanksgiving possession, praying for prosperity.
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11: 比较难训练的是，旗放在我们的脚，踢踢自己的嘴巴，从嘴巴丢上去投。

0: for Singapore, the floats since day one have been part of the Ching Kei Parade.
1: We have the fluffy teddy bear, we have a Game Boy and a Dragon Playground.
0: In 2025,
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3: The first thing in the morning as Asia wakes up to a new day. Get up to speed with major events shaping lives in the region and other parts of the world.
4: Putting things in perspective with eye-opening reports and expert analysis as a new era of global politics breeds power struggles and shifting alliances.
3: We get to the heart of the matter and take stock of the issues you're invested in with on-the-ground reports and wall-to-wall coverage. Viewing it all from a regional lens because we put Asia first.
5: The alarm over AI job disruptions have gotten louder. One reason, AI's rapid advancement over the past 2 years.
6: We're going to demonstrate two different voice models so that we can see how AI was able to improve over time.
5: Ralph Regaldo is the head of artificial intelligence at Colab, a Philippine company that offers AI products.
7: I saw you were looking into war AI products recently and wanted to see if I could answer any quick questions. Do you have a quick moment?
6: The way that it delivers the intonation is kind of like repetitive, so it sounded like more robotic. So let's try to see are the newer advanced voice models that are available right now.
8: Good morning. May I confirm if I'm speaking with Mr. Patrick Cruz?
6: You can hear that it's much more sounded like a human. There's like difference in terms of like the intonation. For most of the business, they look at it on the perspective of how can I improve customer experience? When I call to, for example, a hotline, it would take me probably like 30 minutes waiting in the line because agents, probably human agents at the back, are still like entertaining other callers. So now, it is able to actually immediately entertain calls because they don't have like a limitation of like how many calls could I actually accommodate.
9: An AI agent will never show emotions, will not get irritated, will not get tired, is willing to work 24/7.
5: And it's not just voice agents. Video bots are being built for visual troubleshooting. Remember Lisa?
10: I'm basically using this Samsung S25 Ultra, that is an Android phone.
11: Thanks for sharing that you have a Samsung S25 Ultra. I've sent you a guide to help you check your battery usage.
5: Research firm Gartner estimates that by 2029, 80% of common customer service issues can be resolved by AI. For now, though, some BPO companies are using AI to work alongside humans to boost productivity.
12: Speed is the new customer experience. When our agents are not available, they answer these through chatbots in our BPO. That made us even more efficient. It saved us 30 minutes to an hour of every transaction. Historically, some of our calls are taking longer than that, 1 hour to 2 hours, especially for a technical support call. So that saved us a lot of time, and you know, time is money.
6: Because right now the technology is really expensive, right? So not all organizations can actually invest in such technology because of the cost. But if it actually became much more cheaper, for sure it would be a no-brainer for organizations.
5: In Bengaluru, AI is disrupting another commonly outsourced task, coding.
13: Let's have a contest between AI and human, and let's see who writes the code better and faster.
5: Mukund Jha, who runs one company driving the change, shows us how.
13: One is going to be the AI laptop. This is going to be human laptop. I've been coding since age 12, very advanced programmer, but we'll see which one wins today. Let's ask the referee to start the timer. Okay. Let's go. So I'm just going to give it a very simple prompt. I'm going to say, build me a website to launch my luxury homestay.

0: You can see it's asking me some clarifying question. Hey, what kind of room types do you have? What is the booking flow? What kind of payment integration do you need? Now it's starting to build the software. Meanwhile, I'm going to try and just do this myself.
1: 8 minutes later.
0: I have barely gotten started and looks like AI is almost there. So I'm just going to focus and type fast now.
1: Another 6 minutes goes by.
0: I'm just going to stop the timer. We have 14 minutes, 9 seconds, and you can look at this beautiful website. The whole outsourcing industry will need to be reimagined completely, right? So earlier, the arbitrage that it relied on was software development was really, really expensive. Used to take a lot of time, and you would, you know, outsource it to India. Developers at a cheaper cost. But what's happening with AI now is that anybody can build.
2: One of our surveys called out that about 1 million jobs are going to get impacted in the BPO and the IT outsourcing industry by 2030. And about 40% of the current jobs are actually going to go away purely because of automation.
1: AI jitters in February this year saw Indian IT stocks wipe out $50 billion in market value. The reason? An AI model called Claude, developed by Anthropic.
2: So it's crazy. Anthropic AI released a plugin that would enable software developers to write code faster, better, and more efficiently, right? Markets got spooked. It's not just about this one plugin that Anthropic released with Cloud, but it's also about what are the various possibilities that AI can do, thereby replacing hundreds and thousands working as outsourcing support to the Western countries. Let me give you a quick demonstration. For example, here with the legal department, let's say 30 people, for example, who are working on reviewing contracts, writing contracts. Today, one person can do everything. Let's talk about the claims processing. About 40 odd people in the department working on processing claims using AI, we have been able to cut down their actual number of hours, about 80 hours to about 40 or 30 hours. Let's say data entry. A simple AI agent can scan, read, record, write, and thereby fill all the fields that are required. And maybe what a 10-member team was doing, a 2 or 3-member team can actually do. AI agents are going to be there for us 24/7, 365 days a year, without a break, without a holiday. That's really the new reality of workplace that we're all leading to.
1: Still, experts have warned of AI-driven disruption for years. So, why isn't there large-scale job replacement yet? One reason is that the technology had not advanced enough. But we may be close to the tipping point. Ravi is a junior-level coder in Bengaluru with 3 years of experience. He is asked to remain anonymous.
3: Actually, you know, the company has announced me as a star performer of the year last year, and they have given me a significant raise as well. And after 4 or 5 months, they had laid off me. I was working on a project at 5 a.m. and I was about to go for sleeping, and I received an email that because of AI, and we are about to reduce the workforce, etc., etc. Mail mein clearly mentioned tha ki because of AI, we don't need much resources.
4: AI is affecting workers in India. We already see a very visible impact. This is new because there are so many engineers out there who think that their remuneration is going to be so rosy. There is a halo around the AI industry. But what is really happening is that their futures are really at stake now, and we really don't know where that will head.
1: Here in Bengaluru, this IT union leader has started to see the impact on his members.
5: The number of cases rapidly increased. Once the layoff is happening, they are not getting the alternate job. So they are coming more to us, and they are expecting from the union should give the protection that their benefits and their compensation they should get appropriately.
3: Yeah, I haven't told my family that I have been laid off. This job is very much important for me because I have to run my family. Even I don't have my own house. in my hometown also my family is living on rent, and my sister is also, we have to arrange money for her marriage as well.
1: In the Philippines, a similar story is unfolding.
6: For this year, I am planning to have renovation in our house. I really want to improve specifically this flooring because I lost my job. The improvement will be postponed.
1: Ivan worked as a quality analyst or QA at a call center. His job was to monitor and improve the performance of customer service agents.
6: Aside from me, we are more than 70 plus QAs, including two supervisors that are replaced by an AI. The human QAs are no longer needed for recordings of the agent because the AI is already doing their job.
7: Calls are listened by an AI. The words that you're speaking, the pitch and tone of your voice, and the resolution that you'll be giving to a customer. And by the end of your 8-hour shift, they're gonna give you a score. And it at an alarming pace that no humans get actually done. And that's why QAs are the first line of workers that are being affected by AI right now.
1: Ironically, Ivan may have helped train his automated replacement.
6: The AI tools, when they first introduced, is not yet that perfect. So I think it's in the trial and error stage yet. So the intervention of a human QA is needed to double check or to cross check the output of the AI tool because they can still see a lot of error in the productivity of an AI audit. I help improve the work of AI, and now the AI replaced my job.
1: Similarly, recordings of real help desk calls have been used to train AI on how to respond to customer requests.
8: The cruelty of it probably is the better you do your job as a human agent, the more likely a company will be able to use your work to train an AI.
1: If you have encountered one of these web verification tools, known as captures, that ask you to identify traffic lights or pedestrian crossings, you may be training AI without knowing it.
8: So in the case of self-driving car navigation, the early inception of that is to train AI to do what we call object detection. And object detection really started out as humans literally labeling objects on a video or on a feed. Is it a traffic light? Is it a pedestrian? You know, is it a car, or this is where you should turn right following the traffic rules. So all of this takes massive data gathering, initially primarily done by humans themselves. And then later, AI will learn how to do it automatically.
9: So we all got tricked, right? All the data that we have been giving away to these digital platforms that now AI can use to train its own.
1: As AI advances and becomes more cost-effective, experts warn of a race to the bottom, where, in order to compete, humans are asked to work for less pay and longer hours.
10: When the companies are laying off the employees, most of the time, they're not telling upfront, because of AI implementation we are laying off, but what they're trying to create an argument that your performance is not up to the mark, you're spending a number of hours, maybe sometimes 13 to 14 hours in a day. And the management is trying to give an impression of if you can't deliver within the time stipulated time frame, you might lose your job, which actually creating a lot of physical and psychological issue. They are getting into a depression. They are facing a lot of problems, let's say nervous system problem.
1: Meanwhile, Ivan is focusing on getting part-time work, given a permanent job seems elusive.
6: And as a breadwinner, I live with my mom. I receive a monthly salary of less than 30,000 a month, and that salary goes to basic needs, food, the utility bills, and also for the medicine of my mom. There are times that I am about to cry just for myself because, you know, stress. At the same time, I have to stay strong to provide for my family.
1: But amidst the doom and gloom, a conundrum. The outsourcing industries in India and the Philippines

0: My grandpa was the first one who came to Hong Kong.
1: I'm from Nepal and I live in Lisbon for many years now.
2: I feel that Thai people see me as a part of London. ¡Sawadee!
3: Tengo es que puedo coger lo bueno de la cultura china y quedármelo, y lo bueno de la cultura española y quedármelo.
4: I can't do anything because I stay in India 10 years.
5: I'm BT.
6: I'm proud of being Filipina and at the same time, I'm proud of what I achieved here in Barcelona.
7: 지금은 인도에서 거의 가족처럼 함께하고 있습니다.
8: 남이 많은가?
9: Things can coexist together, and that's the beauty of Hong Kong as well.
0: When I lead to the Chennai, I feel like, oh God, I'm home.
10: Aspirations and attitudes of Singaporeans are changing the nation that raised them.
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0: There's no point playing it safe. 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
2: 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We don't give up.
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3: We unpack the key drivers behind the developments so you can stay ahead.
8: In India and the Philippines, millions of outsourcing workers fuel the wider economy, buying cars, houses, and everything in between.
9: Technically, that is when. So currently we are at Manyata Tech Park, one of the largest tech parks of India. Like 20 years before what was here, it was just empty fields over here, paddy fields.
8: Manjesh Rao is a property broker.
9: It is always preferable for anyone who is working in any of the companies to stay as close to their home.
10: How important is the IT and BD people for real estate? I think they are the major share of home buyers, especially the first-time home buyers who come from different cities, aspire to make it as Bangalore city as their home.
9: The companies which are currently there now, they are slowed down in their hiring. I definitely see that at the entry level of ticket size, there is a pause. There is a wait and watch kind of a scenario.
10: Clients talking to us during their home buying decisions, talking about AI disrupting in their industry, definitely they are talking about it. It's no more secret, it's an open secret, I would call it. I think it will take a little time for us to understand how further is AI going to disrupt the market and what is the repercussions of it and how long it is going to be.
11: If a million of people lose their job, it's a huge impact in the Indian economy. It has a trickle-down effect in the real estate industry, the other maybe the automobile industry or the other sectors will be impacted because the consumption will be reduced drastically.
8: In the Philippines, there are worries about AI at this small eatery near Manila. Nearly all its customers are back office workers.
12: Malaking parte sila, yung mga call center agents na yan.

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1: Yet is pessimism warranted? For all the talk of impending AI disruption, the opposite appears to be happening in the sector. 2025 saw both the Philippines and India add jobs. Over 80,000 in the Philippines and 120,000 in India, according to industry data. The forecast for 2026 shows further job creation.
2: In the current state, AI is now a good augmenting tool for the human beings, helping human beings to do better and not reach the stage where it can replace, at least in the BPO industry. We recruit not just for backfill, but for the new assignments that we keep getting from new clients, right? We have a rural market that is expanding, right? They would still prefer somebody who can explain that a little bit better. Government is expanding on outsourcing than before. So for that expansion, we still need people.
3: New jobs being hired is really, you know, historical demand coming up. Also, automation is not really that reliable. The usual issues that come up are data security, data privacy, of course, the ability of AI to execute. You know, it still leaves a lot for humans to still come in and oversee.
4: AI is limited to repetitive tasks, that tasks that are predictable. And so anything that requires judgment, empathy, and cultural intelligence really needed humans in the loop. Some of the drawbacks of AI is that, number one, it couldn't empathize with the client. It can't sense tension. It couldn't also tell if the client is about to withdraw the contract. It couldn't sense cultural intelligence. So we still need humans in the loop for judgment, empathy, and cultural intelligence.
5: Today, as we speak, even if about 25-30% of software development happens through AI, there is a level of engineers that are required to check if the code is right and then ensure that it gets integrated into the platform. So there is a human layer above the AI layer, and the use cases are few.
1: But for some, the question is not whether AI can replace some human tasks, but when. After all, many of the reports that estimate job losses are not accounting for the present, but projecting for the future.
6: The job losses, that's not really happening in a big scale yet, right? We know that it will. Let me tell you a
7: story. Limitations of like voice AI is, it's only like limited to what data you trained, right? So if it can only do this particular task, so comparing to humans, they're still able to actually find ways and means or perform some judgment to which voice AI cannot actually like do. Probably in the next 3 to 5 years, we'll be seeing more and more of organizations leveraging contact center AI, because again, the technology is also improving.
5: The transition is going to be gradual and it's going to take time. And only once they get at scale is when the impact is going to be a lot more higher.
1: So in the Philippines, despite the BPO growth trend, industry projections may have to adjust for the impact of AI.
3: In terms of targets, you know, while for the Philippines outsourcing sector, they've been quite optimistic about job growth. They're also the first to admit that their original target of 2.5 million jobs by 2028 may not actually occur. And I think that's an important admission that the dynamics of the environment has changed.
6: There is an IT BPM roadmap to 2028 that targets $59 billion of revenues, which is double the level in 2028.

0: Teams do.
1: I'm paying about 20% more.
2: 20% of our total population is women. So now AI has come and has put at risk these very aspirations of our people and of our women.
3: I think women are at threat potentially of, you know, certain rote jobs that are now being automated. That is something that we have seen. Data suggests that 71% of men are equipped with AI skills, whereas, you know, there is almost a 42% gender gap between the number of women that are equipped in AI versus men.
4: It would be worthwhile remembering that many women are in the call centers, in the business process management industry, and when these jobs are disappearing, there is a high likelihood that they are going to find it extremely difficult to get into the AI industry.
0: A 2025 World Economic Forum report urges upskilling as the main way to mitigate AI disruption. It estimated that 6 in 10 global workers will need it. But for back office workers, it won't be easy.
5: The cost of upskilling, it's gonna take a lot of money to enroll in one of the courses offered by like private institutions. It's also difficult in terms of time as enrolling to those kinds of courses.
6: So upskilling is just like this hamster wheel where an employee jumps into the wheel and just keeps running and running. AI changes so fast. And so we talk about lifelong learning, because you don't know what, you know, next month's version is going to look like and what it's going to be capable of.
0: In Metro Manila, the mood is jubilant at a different kind of outsourcing company, one that doesn't do repetitive tasks. This is a team party at a Global Capability Center, or GCC, where highly skilled talent handles more complex jobs. This is a model that pushes the industry up the value chain.
7: So the next wave of outsourcing is the Global Capability Center. BPOs love hiring by the 500s and thousands, and again, many of these tasks are repetitive, whereas the GCC comes in and they're hiring much higher value skills. They're hiring much more senior talent to handle more complex functions, intellectual property, finance heads, and accounts payable. Some of them wouldn't want to automate AI yet. It needs an actual human to, you know, think about it. The future of outsourcing will be in two areas. Traditional outsourcing will probably remain, and that will be a challenge, obviously. But GCC, on the other hand, is kind of in its infancy. And that's a really exciting area to be because of the skills and the type of employees that they're hiring and developing, which is great for the Philippine economy.
0: However, because GCCs require more advanced skills, the roles are not immediately convertible for many BPO workers.
7: I don't think GCCs will be able to absorb the staff by the thousands. GCCs will absorb some of that talent, for sure, maybe 10 to 30% of that. So the biggest question is what happens to the, you know, 60 or 70%.
8: Philippines contact center, like BPO industry, is one of our country's revenue generating workforce. And I'm just kind of like scared if the adoption of like this technology will shift the operations from the Philippines to other countries.
7: Where do they end up? Likely in the gig economy. That's where a lot of jobs are. It's not a promotion, it's not a advancement for them per se. Also in hospitality.
0: Another solution may lie outside the service sector. Various reports suggest that jobs involving fine motor skills and technical knowledge are more resilient to AI disruption.
5: The government needs to focus on heavy industry. It could really help. Mindset shifting. For decades, BPO workers were being offered a lot more than the blue-collar workers who's earning a minimum wage daily. The mindset should start shifting because of the reality that our jobs here are actually not permanent.
9: There's so much of investment happening in the semiconductor industry.

0: industry in India. India is getting new investment in the manufacturing side. There's a lot of work happening at the factory side. We need workforce that is skilled to do shop floor work. People will have to shift and move and take those employment, because a job is better than no job. Some salary is better than no salary at all.
1: AI appears to be both a job creator and destructor. But if the AI job apocalypse is truly on the way, the back office sector may be where we see early signs of its arrival.
2: AI is there. If we're going to miss our chance to innovate, then other countries will take that opportunity out of us. That's what scares me most. That being a laggard of not pursuing and leveraging the technology early.
0: One thing I can tell you on record is I'm quite happy I'm towards the end of my working career. I really worry about the youngsters who are coming into the labor market right now. Because what will they do? I have nothing to do. So that keeps me up at night for sure.
3: As a CEO, what worries me is one of the recent interview of Sam Altman that I saw. And when the interviewer had asked him, what's your succession plan? And he said, my successor will be a bot. And that really scared me that day.
4: The AI job apocalypse is about to come. It may not yet be here, but we should not be complacent because it is coming.
5: After 3 decades of stagnation, Japan's economy is showing signs of life.
6: After Takayuki-san became prime minister, stock prices started to go up and up.
5: Is Japan finally headed for a new era of growth?
7: The government has to provide some fiscal stimulus to the economy, increasing government spending or reducing taxes.
5: Or is this a false dawn? Japan's economic turnaround. Insight, Thursday on CNA.
8: Yeah.

0: 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Get up to speed with major events shaping lives in the region and other parts of the world.
1: Putting things in perspective with eye-opening reports and expert analysis as a new era of global politics breeds power struggles and shifting alliances.
0: We get to the heart of the matter and take stock of the issues you're invested in with on-the-ground reports and wall-to-wall coverage. Viewing it all from a regional lens because we put Asia first.

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1: Tens of thousands of Chinese citizens risked everything to reach America. But now the U.S. is a very different place.
2: In terms of border crossings, they're at zero.
3: Out. You gotta move.
1: My name is Wei Du. I'm revisiting the Chinese migrants building fragile new lives in America.
4: 这是不是最后的晚餐呀？
5: 现在搞得都人心惶惶了，非常的后悔。我想大部分人都非常的后悔。
1: And discovering a country at war with itself over who the American dream belongs to.
3: What's your name? What's your name?
6: Come here, say it. Come on.
3: Spiral City.
6: What's up?
1: Walk the line. Ice Nation. Thursday to Friday on CNA.
7: In a world filled with information.
8: But in reality, the stories played out very differently.
7: The goal here is clear.
9: That's where the risk lies.
7: We dive deeper for what it means and why it matters to you.
10: This is Asia Now.
11: It's 2 p.m. in Singapore and Hong Kong, 11:30 in New Delhi and 1 o'clock in Jakarta. I'm Paul Sung. At this hour, U.S. President Donald Trump says he isn't satisfied with Iran's latest proposal to end the war, as peace talks remain stalled despite a weeks-long ceasefire. The Pentagon is withdrawing 5,000 troops from Germany within the next year amid the rift between the U.S. president and the German chancellor over the war on Iran. U.S. announces a 25% tariffs on European Union cars and trucks, saying the bloc is not complying with current trade deals.

0: U.S. President Donald Trump says he isn't satisfied with Iran's latest proposal to end the war between the two countries after Tehran delivered a new plan for negotiations via mediators Pakistan.
1: They want to make a deal, but I'm not satisfied with it, so we'll see what happens. Iran wants to make a deal because they have no military left, essentially, and they want to make a deal, but I'm not satisfied with it.
0: Negotiations between the U.S. and Iran continued by phone this week after a planned trip by American officials to Islamabad was cancelled last Saturday. Washington had previously indefinitely extended a ceasefire with Tehran, but continues to blockade its ports. But even as no agreement has yet been reached between the nations, President Trump claims the war has been terminated because of the current pause of fighting. The U.S. leader told Congress that because there has been no exchange of fire since 7th April, that hostilities have been terminated. His letter to lawmakers came on the 60th day since he formally notified them of strikes against Iran. Friday marked the formal deadline to end the war or to make the case to Congress for extending it under U.S. law. President Trump's statement underlines an argument made by Defense Secretary Pete Hegseth on Thursday when he expressed doubts that the 60-day window was closing this week. During the testimony, a senior Pentagon official said the war had so far cost the U.S. $25 billion, saying most of that money was for munitions. That estimate, though, was slammed by Iran. Its Foreign Minister Abbas Araghchi accused the U.S. of lying about its defense spending, claiming the war had cost Washington $100 billion. China's United Nations Ambassador Fu Chong says there's been urgent need to maintain the ceasefire in Iran, raising concerns the truce may be temporary and that hostilities may resume in the region. The Chinese official was addressing the UN at the start of Beijing's month-long presidency of the organization's Security Council. He called for the Strait of Hormuz to be reopened as soon as possible, warning that its closure is wreaking havoc on the oil market as well as the global economy. Mr. Fu urged Tehran to lift its restrictions on the vital oil passage and for Washington to lift its naval blockade. He also dismissed American allegations about military cooperation between China and Iran, adding that Beijing had been actively advocating for peace and communication with all sides of the conflict.

0: Our foreign minister has been on the phone almost constantly, and we are also fully behind the and support the efforts of Pakistan in facilitating and mediating between the parties. We do hope that these efforts can give positive results.
1: The ambassador added that the war on Iran will be high on the agenda during bilateral talks between U.S. President Donald Trump and Chinese leader Xi Jinping this month. The high-level meeting was originally scheduled for late March, but had been rescheduled so that Mr. Trump could focus on the Middle East conflict. The Trump administration is approving military sales totaling more than $8.6 billion to its allies in the Middle East. The State Department says this includes Patriot air and missile defense replenishment services, as well as a $4 billion worth of Patriot missiles to Qatar. The country, along with Israel and the UAE, will also be sold advanced precision kill weapon systems, which turns unguided rockets into precision-guided munitions. Kuwait will receive an integrated battle command system. U.S. officials, in a series of notices to Congress, said the sales are to support American foreign policy and national security objectives. The U.S. will withdraw some 5,000 troops from Germany in what appears to be a rebuke to its close NATO ally. It comes amid a widening rift between President Trump and Europe over the war in Iran. A Pentagon spokesperson said the withdrawal is expected to be completed over the next 6 to 12 months. Mr. Trump had threatened to reduce American forces stationed there earlier this week. He made this statement after clashing with German Chancellor Friedrich Merz, who said that the Iranians were humiliating Washington in talks to end the 2 months of fighting. More than 30,000 U.S. troops are stationed in Germany. The country hosts the largest American military presence in Europe, with major installations including the U.S. European Command in Stuttgart and in Ramstein Air Base. Mr. Trump has also threatened to pull back U.S. troops from Italy and Spain. He accused Italy of being of no help to Washington and called Spain, quote, absolutely horrible. Germany says U.S. troops present remains in the shared interests of both sides. But why does the U.S. have military bases in Germany in the first place? Well, it dates back to 1945, at the end of World War II. After the Nazi regime surrender, roughly 1.6 million American troops were deployed across the country. That number quickly fell as forces shifted to administrating the American occupation zone. During the Cold War, the mission changed to countering the Soviet Union and rebuilding Germany. With the creation of NATO and West Germany in 1949, U.S. bases became permanent fixtures. Today, they're used to coordinate operations, train forces, and provide medical and logistical support. From Germany, U.S. forces can respond quickly to crises across Europe, Africa, and the Middle East. What began as an occupational force has evolved into a permanent overseas network of bases that support U.S. and NATO operations. And ahead on Asia Now, activists from a Gaza-bound flotilla brought to Greece, claiming abuse from Israeli forces as some head home while others are still in custody. And later, a second deadly train crash in Indonesia in less than a week with two children among the victims.

0: My grandpa was the first one who came to Hong Kong.
1: I'm from Nepal and I live in Lisbon for many years now.
2: I feel that Thai people see me as a part of London. ¡Sawadee!
3: Tengo es que puedo coger lo bueno de la cultura china y quedármelo, y lo bueno de la cultura española y quedármelo.
4: I can do anything because I stay in India 10 years.
5: I'm BT.
6: I'm proud of being Filipina and at the same time, I'm proud of what I achieved here in Barcelona.
7: 지금은 인도에서 거의 가족처럼 함께하고 있습니다.
8: 남이 많은가?
1: Things can coexist together, and that's the beauty of Hong Kong as well.
0: When I leave to the Chennai, I feel like, oh God, I'm home.

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1: One waterway, shut by wall, and the cost of almost everything is going up.
2: The prices of seed oils like sunflower oil has started to rise about 5 to 10%.
3: School bus operator, they might quit this industry because they cannot survive.
1: Is it going to get worse? Talking Point, Sunday on CNA.
4: We're in a chaotic moment.
5: Midnight, later tonight here in Thailand, it's too little too late.
6: And I ask whether there's a political element to it, nobody can exactly tell you why.
7: Look, things are never perfect when you're engaged in politics.
8: Each one doing what each one wants.
9: So what's the United Nations doing amidst this world of supreme chaos?
10: A pushing for answers every night on Asia Tonight.
11: And welcome back. US President Donald Trump says he will increase tariffs on European Union cars and trucks to 25% from 15% as he accused the bloc of not living up to its end of the trade deal.
12: We have a trade deal with the European Union. They were not adhering to it. So I raised the tariffs on cars and trucks to 25%. That's billions of dollars coming into the United States, and it forces them to move their factory production much faster.
11: But Mr. Trump did not say how he believed the EU is failing to live up to their promises or give a further reason for the planned tariff hike. The EU says that it is following standard legislative practice and keeping the US administration up to date. The deal struck last July was not affected by a Supreme Court ruling earlier in the year that overturned a swathe of President Trump's global levies. Germany, or rather German auto groups, have had swift talks to honour their existing trade agreement. The European automakers that could most be impacted include Mercedes, BMW and Volkswagen. Ukraine has announced plans to overhaul its army as it grapples with manpower shortages more than 4 years into its war with Russia. Officials say the reforms aim to improve conditions for frontline troops and allow for the eventual discharge of long-serving soldiers. President Volodymyr Zelensky has pledged higher pay, especially for infantry facing constant drone attacks, with new contracts offering significantly increased wages. Under the proposals, non-combat roles would also see a pay rise, while clearer service terms and rotation policies are expected to ease the burden on troops. Ukraine has struggled with recruitment despite an early wave of volunteers following Russia's invasion in 2022, amid reports of poor training and declining morale. Kyiv says that the changes are critical to sustaining its war effort, with peace talks still stalled. But they are also expected to place further strain on Ukraine's finances, as the country continues to rely heavily on foreign aid. Civilian groups in Ukraine are bound risks to safely neutralize explosive devices with the aid of machine intelligence.
13: It's a painstaking process, likely to take years, as Ukraine attempts to demine areas of the country littered with explosive mines and ordnance left behind in Russia's invasion. But a demining charity is hoping AI will make the process both quicker and safer. According to state-run DeMine Ukraine, around 51,000 square miles, an area roughly the size of the state of Mississippi, remains contaminated by mines. Given the huge scale of the task, demining charity the Halo Trust has turned to AI to analyse high-resolution drone imagery of affected areas. The artificial intelligence is training systems to identify mines and explosive remnants, achieving around 70% accuracy already. Head of operations Dmytro Regulia says it has revealed the true scale of the task.
14: Артилерійські снаряди, починаючи від 30 мм калібру і закінчуючи 120 мм. Дуже велика щільність забруднення.
15: Honestly, I've not seen such a large concentration of explosive items in one place for a very long time.
14: Кількості вибухонебезпечних предметів на одній ділянці.
13: At a demining site north of Kyiv, Oleksandr Lietsevich shelters inside a portable steel cage with reinforced windows. He peers into virtual reality glasses and uses a joystick to guide a customized digger a few meters away. The huge machine excavates earth littered with unexploded ordnance and chews it up in a specialized grinder. D-Mine Ukraine says so far over 16,000 square miles have been made safe. However, traditional clearing methods are still needed. Ukrainians from all walks of life have joined the call to help, with Halo employing 1,350 nationals, like 34-year-old mother of three, Ola Kava.
16: Звісно, присутній страх, але він не стримує, а навпаки мотивує робити свою роботу правильно і відповідально.
13: It's a long road ahead. Halo says Ukraine will not be demined in less than 10 years.
11: More than 170 activists on board 8 ships bound for Gaza have been taken to the Greek island of Crete after Israeli forces intercepted and seized their vessels. Some were taken to a hospital. Others were later flown out of the country. According to organizers of the Freedom Flotilla, more than 20 vessels were involved in the mission, which aimed to deliver humanitarian aid into Gaza. Israel has dismissed the effort, calling organizers professional provocateurs, in saying that it will not allow any breach of what it calls a lawful blockade on Gaza. Two activists remain in Israeli custody and are being taken to Israel for questioning. Spain and Brazil, whose nationals are among those detained, have called for their immediate release. Organizers allege some activists were mistreated while in Israeli custody. They claim detainees were denied adequate food and water and forced to sleep on flooded floors. Some also reported injuries, including broken noses and cracked ribs, after clashes with the Israeli forces. Israel controls the all entry points to Gaza. United Nations says that the humanitarian situation in the enclave remains catastrophic. And infestations of rats and parasites are spreading diseases through Gaza's tent camps. The outbreak affecting about 2 million people in the territory living in makeshift shelters.
17: In the rubble of Khan Yunis, Gazans displaced by war find their tents overrun with rats, insects, and parasites. They bite children's fingers as they sleep, gnaw through belongings, and spread disease. This outbreak is unfolding as many of Gaza's more than 2 million people are now living in bombed-out homes and makeshift tents pitched on open ground, on roadsides, or atop the ruins of destroyed buildings. Amid shortages imposed by Israel, pesticides and rat traps are scarce. Ghalia Abu Selmi now lives here in a tent.
18: مكافحة لهذا الإشي لكن اليوم بتفاجأ إنها عايشة معانا يعني بجد هذا صعب جدا إحنا مش قادرين نتحمل هذا الإشي نهائي مش قادرين.
17: Israel cites security concerns for curbs on Gaza. Israel generally restricts the entry to Gaza of items it says can have dual military or civilian use. Dr. Assad Sadiq heads the dermatology department at Nasser Hospital. He told Reuters accumulation of waste is leading to contact between humans and vermin, leading to bites and skin infections. He said Israeli restrictions on aid have meant severe shortages of dermatology treatments in the Gaza Strip. An October ceasefire between Israel and Hamas has done little to ease the suffering of Palestinians in Gaza, where sewage and sanitation systems have been mostly destroyed by Israel, and humanitarian aid is subject to Israeli restrictions. Saeb Lakan is a spokesperson for the Khan Yunis municipality. He said the destruction of infrastructure has prevented the city from accessing its main landfill, meaning waste accumulates among the displaced residents. He estimated Khan Yunis had more than 450,000 tons of waste surrounding the tents. The World Health Organization's local representative said there were around 17,000 rodent and ectoparasitic infection-related cases in Gaza so far this year.
11: Four people, including two children, have been killed after a train collided with a car.

0: in Indonesia's central Java province. Police said the incident happened on Friday when the vehicle tried to cross a railway line but failed to see the oncoming train due to thick fog. The train struck the car, which was flung about 20 metres before it flipped into a rice field. Authorities say that 9 people were in the vehicle. The driver survived. The crash comes just days after another fatal train crash outside the capital, Jakarta, which killed 16 people. And ahead on Asia Now, the final curtain call for Hong Kong's historic dim sum eatery as the humble tea house is forced to close for redevelopment after serving up decades of tradition. And later, the world's longest-running musical returns to Singapore. We take a look behind the curtain.
1: As a global energy crisis deepens, China doubles down on its plan for clean, limitless energy. Dubbed the Artificial Sun, scientists hope to crack the code on nuclear fusion. China green tech exports surge, but other sectors face headwinds.
2: Exports are the key growth driver the past couple of years. And if the rest of the world is suffering, the scope for China to continue to export its way to growth is limited.
1: Can China play the role of peacemaker in the Iran crisis?
3: Typically, China has economic leverage over countries that act like normal, rational economic countries. Iran's not like this.
1: When titans clash, 4th of May, Monday on CNA.
4: A November afternoon in Hong Kong, transformed. Hong Kong's deadliest inferno changed everything overnight. 168 people killed. Hong Kong fire, the search for answers. CNA correspondent, Tuesday on CNA.
5: A fuel crisis grounding boats and pushing up food prices. Why safe havens aren't working and where to put your money instead. Plus, too expensive for customers, yet still barely enough to make a living for this young hawker. Money Mind, Wednesday on CNA.
0: Hungry crowds are lining up for one last taste at a Hong Kong favourite. A humble tea house serving up decades of tradition is now being forced to close for redevelopment. Regulars say it's more than just dim sum, it's memories on a plate.
6: At Sun Lung Sing Tea House in Hong Kong, the rush starts early, really early. Doors open before dawn. And by breakfast time, the queues are forming. There's no table service here. You find a seat, then head to the counter, pick your dishes, and carry them back yourself. For regulars like Paul Lui, it's a ritual he's known for years. And that's exactly the problem. After nearly 7 decades, this no-frills tea house is set to close. The land it sits on, one of Hong Kong's last remaining old settlements, has been marked for redevelopment, making way for new housing. In a city that's constantly rebuilding, places like this are getting harder to find. Head dim sum chef David Chung says the handmade touch still matters.
7: The
6: For now, the tea house continues to serve its regulars, as it has for decades. But when it closes, it will mark more than the loss of a business. It'll be the end of a place where routine, good food, and memory have long come together.
0: Les Miserables, the world's longest-running musical, is back in Singapore in a concert-style reimagination of the classic. It features a global cast, including Tony Award-winning songstress Lia Salonga and homegrown West End performer Nathaniel Ong. Now let's take a look.
7: From the barricades of revolutionary France to the stage at Marina Bay Sands, the global hit Les Misérables has returned as a concert performance. Among the international cast are Filipino theatre legend Lia Salonga and Singapore's very own Nathaniel Ong. The pair sat down with CNA for a candid chat about their journeys and their shared connection to one iconic role, Eponine. Ong first played the character in London's West End in 2021.
8: Getting to step back into Eponine, I just feel like I just found more detail. Like my Eponine grew as I grew. It's amazing being back home, getting to see my family. One of my sisters had actually never ever seen me play Eponine, not from the UK tour, not from the West End. She'd never seen it. And yeah, and that is obviously like, this role is so special to me. So the fact that she could see it, she was like tearing up. She was crying yesterday. She was like, Nathie, you were so good. And I was like, oh.
9: On my own. Pretending he's beside me.
7: For Salonga, Eponine carries historic significance. In 1993, she became the first Asian performer to play the role on Broadway, paving the way for many others.
10: When I got cast, it just felt incredibly special, and it was such an honor to do it because I love the show so much. But at the same time, I'm like, okay, are we gonna be able to pull this off? And I don't think a person of color had ever been cast before. This was gonna be like the test run, so I was gonna be the guinea pig for this experiment. You know, I put a lot of pressure on myself to make sure that I did the song well.
7: She returns this time as the larger-than-life Madame Thénardier. For Ong, she is forging her own path as the first Singaporean to play Eponine on the West End.
8: My first ever vocal coach was my father.
10: Aww.
8: So he is a dentist by profession.
10: Okay.
8: But he has a phenomenal voice. Okay. And so when I popped out and I said, I want to sing, he was like, okay. He was like, well, if you're going to sing, you better be really good at it. I was also doing competitive cheerleading at the time.
10: Oh my God.
8: No, I know. I love it. I ended up auditioning to go to the UK and I got into Mountview.
10: Oh, that's a good one. Yeah.
8: Yeah. Had an amazing time there.
10: And you just kept auditioning.
8: Yeah. And I just kept. And you just kept doing things, just kept singing, which I'm not complaining. No. Yeah.
7: The Les Misérables Arena Spectacular will run until the 10th of May at the Sands Theatre at Marina Bay Sands.
0: You can watch the full interview on CNA's YouTube channel or read the full story on cna.asia. 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

0: Asia, a region steeped in history, now helping to write the future of our world. From the corridors of power to the region's most remote corners, we'll break down the news driving some of the world's largest economies and explain why it matters.
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2: Once thought of as mission impossible.
3: 如果沙漠化过分严重的时候，那可能就是说会沙子形成一个高大的沙丘，掩埋我们的村庄，掩埋我们的道路。
2: Seas of sand now transformed into green forest.
4: 需要这个特别能吃苦的人才能坚持下来。
2: A decades-long project to hold back China's growing deserts. Now bearing fruit.
5: Oh, Hen Qian. Very sweet, just like what we eat in the tropics.
2: But how exactly has China's arid north gone from ecological disaster to ecological miracle? And can a new generation keep up the fight amid new challenges?

0: This is Inner Mongolia, China's vast northern frontier. Bordering Mongolia and Russia, it's known for its grasslands and rich traditions. Once shaped by historic battles, today it is the front line of one of China's toughest ecological fights against desertification. But this is a fight Beijing says it is starting to win.
1: 工程14、47年来呢, 取得了举世瞩目的成效。
0: China says it is the first country in the world to achieve zero net growth in land degradation. It also says it has restored more than half of its treatable desertified land. A bold claim. But how exactly was this done? For answers, we traveled to Inner Mongolia's Ordos, a key city in this ecological fight. We've also arranged to meet Cao Jun from the Forestry and Grassland Bureau.

0: Coal-rich Ordos lies in Inner Mongolia's southwest, bounded by the Yellow River on three sides. It is also home to two deserts, including Kupuzi in the north. Spanning more than 14,000 square kilometers, or roughly 2 million football fields, it is China's seventh largest desert. Once known as a sea of death, today its transformation is striking. It's easy to see why this is called the Great Green Wall, though its official name is the Three North Shelter Belt Program, one of the world's largest and longest running afforestation efforts. It was launched in 1978 and is scheduled to be completed in 2050. A mission Mr. Cao is all too familiar with, having worked on desert control in Kupuzi for more than three decades. The Three North Shelter Belt Project covers 13 provincial regions in China's northwest, north, and northeast. That's more than 4 million square kilometers, close to half of China's landmass. It also contains more than 80% of the country's desertified land. The goal is not to get rid of the desert, but to lock its edges with vegetation to prevent it from spreading. A real problem that's led to lost farmland and severe dust storms, affecting neighboring areas including capital Beijing.
1: 为了保家卫国，我们农牧民开始自发在库布齐山脉两侧开始酿造这个水平年代。通过这么多年的建设啊，大致就是说，在这个过程当中以后，从70年代国家开始保护，到80年代国家大力开始发展生态建设这些。我们到了90年代，国家大规模的生态建设这些工商让我来了以后，推动极大推动我们库布齐山脉的治理。
0: A belt of forest now guards the desert's northern edge, blocking sand from reaching the Yellow River, one of China's most critical water sources. But I learned desert control is not just about planting trees.
2: Where the road goes, the sand stops. That's the goal with more than 500 kilometers of desert crossing roads built here using sand barriers, shrub planting, as well as grass seeding to stabilize the dunes. These highways have become green arteries for ecological restoration.
0: A grid of roads now divides the desert into smaller blocks, a method Mr. Cao says was developed through years of trial and error.
1: 把这条路建成以后，我们在路的两侧，沿上了50米做了3粒3幢，通过这么一个就是一个3幢就是3幢啊，这些草丛大家看到的都已经是发芽了。在发洒治沙的过程当中，我们人员呀，我们的发洒治沙这些货物物品呀，材料容易用进来了。
0: After more than 40 years, the forest coverage rate has increased from about 5% in the late 1970s to nearly 14% today. The area of degraded grassland has also decreased from 85% to about 70%. But the journey hasn't always been smooth.
3: Tens of thousands of Chinese citizens risk everything to reach America. But now the U.S. is a very different place.
4: In terms of border crossings, they're at zero.
5: Out. You gotta move.
3: My name is Wei Du. I'm revisiting the Chinese migrants building fragile new lives in America.
6: This is the last dinner. Now they're
7: getting heart-broken. I'm
8: very regretful. I think most people are very regretful.
3: And discovering a country at war with itself over who the American dream belongs to.
9: What's your name? What's your name?
10: Come here, try it. Come on.
11: Spider
1: city.
9: But

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1: After 3 decades of stagnation, Japan's economy is showing signs of life.
2: After Takashi-san became prime minister, stock prices started to go up and up.
1: Is Japan finally headed for a new era of growth?
3: The government has to provide some fiscal stimulus to the economy, increasing government spending or reducing taxes.
1: Or is this a false dawn? Japan's economic turnaround. Insight, Thursday on CNA.
4: In Singapore and across the region, every story starts on the ground.
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8: But do you know it?
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0: 往前走。
1: 32-year-old Zhao Xinian wasn't even born when China launched what would become one of the world's largest and longest-running ecological projects. A decades-long effort to halt desertification

0: life's work in the Maosu Desert in northern China's Inner Mongolia. He arrived from nearby Gansu province when he was just 19 in search of work. Straw grids are just the beginning. The next step is planting hundreds of shrubs, grass, and vegetation, mostly native species. Some stabilize moving sand dunes, while others slow wind speeds and prevent soil erosion.
1: 就需要这个特别能吃苦的人才能坚持下来，因为春季的话刮大风，沙尘暴呀就特别多，还有就是我们有时候不得就是住在沙漠里面，可能没有电也没有水，得发电，然后得拉水去搭帐篷，一住就是一两个月，跟外界都联系不上的那种。
0: Many leave, but Mr. Zhao stayed. So did his parents, who also moved to join him. And as the scale of desert control expanded, he spotted an opportunity.
1: 因为当地人都不干，以放牧为生。然后我找到了机遇，就从我们甘肃老家带了十几个人开始承包这个项目，承包的做这个治沙的工程。像这个云南、四川的人，他的吃苦性可能要比我们甘肃人，因为山里面长大的，吃苦性比较好，所以他们这个咋说呢？比一般人可能这个吃苦能力强，而且他们那边劳动力比较多，因为没有地种。
2: 然后都是再也没有别的收入，只能靠打工来维持。
0: Mr. Zhao is now a contractor for the local government and bids on projects under the Shelter Belt program. At peak periods, he supervises teams of up to 1,000 workers. Wages range between $30 and $60 per day, depending on how much ground they cover.
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0: He's also taken his story online, documenting his life as a tree planter on Douyin. Encouragement from netizens keeps him going, and he hopes more young people will join him.
1: 做种植吧，它就是一个自我治愈的过程。你自己种点树，然后看着它长大，这个过程呢，我觉得是非常那啥的啊，有成就感的。记得有一次刮沙尘暴嘛，就是跟我们那个大雾天气一样，那个能见度只有好几米。 但是最近几年的话就没有那种天气了，生态环境是越来越好。未来你的自己的孩子，下一代你会支持他去做。他长大之后还有这么多沙子的话，我就会支持他去做。对，我估计以后就是很快我们都治理完了，可能到我以后年龄大一点的时候再去回过来看这些地方，我觉得特别完美。But
0: planting trees is only half the battle. Keeping them alive is the real test. In the early years of the Three North Shelter Belt project, planting took place at a rapid pace. But survival lagged behind. In harsh, arid conditions, only 30% of saplings survived. Scientific investigation was key, and researchers like Mr. Wang Haibing were brought on board.
3: 可以举这么一个例子，就是说我们如果这块是一块农田，哎，从耕以后，作物长得这么高以后，我们一场沙尘暴。 一场沙尘暴过来以后，那么至少三分之一的农田会把这个苗木完全打死，就变成流鸣沙。所以它的成活率很低。那么为了保证这种成活率高的情况下，我们啊也用这种植树的这种水枪，水枪的方式把苗木打得很深。虽然现在我们种这些鸣条看似很轻松，是吧？成本也很低，速度也很快。但是我们这个研究的过程啊，这个治沙的过程，至少经过了这种四五十年的这种经验总结、技术总结和技术优化。
0: Now, with the right formula, survival rates have improved, with around 85% of saplings reaching maturity. But the research continues. Mr. Wang and his students are next looking into translating this success into economic benefits.
3: 农牧区要进行什么林草呀、林药呀，就治沙的过程中还有经济效益。

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1: 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As conservation expanded, traditional activities like grazing and farming were restricted.
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1: Since 2011, Beijing has poured more than 150 billion yuan, or about $21 billion, into ecological compensation.
2: Maybe at the beginning, the fiscal support to those community could be good enough, but later on, while all the other regions are developing, only relying on this kind of fiscal support definitely is not enough to improve the livelihood of this community to a more well-run society level. So we have heard all these voices too when we do our investigation. This is a huge challenge now.
1: Looking ahead, experts say sustaining livelihoods will depend not just on policy direction, but also local innovation.
2: Inner Mongolia is still a region with a lot of open land that you can use for building a renewable energy base.

0: My grandpa was the first one who came to Hong Kong.
1: I'm from Nepal and I live in Lisbon for many years now.
2: I feel that Thai people see me as a part of London. Sawadee
3: Tengo es que puedo coger lo bueno de la cultura china y quedármelo, y lo bueno de la cultura española y quedármelo.
4: I can't do anything because I stay in India 10 years.
5: I'm BT.
6: I'm proud of being Filipina and at the same time, I'm proud of what I achieved here in Barcelona.
7: 지금은 인도에서 거의 가족처럼 함께하고 있습니다.
8: 남이 많은가?
1: Things can coexist together, and that's the beauty of Hong Kong as well.
0: When I leave to the Chiang Mai, I feel like, oh God, I'm home.
9: Right in a chaotic moment.
10: Midnight, later tonight here in Thailand, it's too little too late.
11: And I ask whether there's a political element to it, nobody can exactly tell you why.
12: Look, things are never perfect when you're engaged in politics.
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14: So what's the United Nations doing amidst this world of supreme chaos?
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0: It's a striking sight. A sea of solar panels stretching across the Kubuti Desert in China's Inner Mongolia. Locals call it the Solar Great Wall. The project spans 400 kilometers.
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0: When construction is complete in 2030, this base is expected to supply clean electricity to Beijing and its surrounding regions, generating around 2 billion kilowatt hours a year, enough to meet the needs of about 400,000 people while cutting reliance on coal. But this is more than a renewable energy project. A key mission, in fact, lies beneath the panels.
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1: As vegetation begins to take hold on the ground, another innovation takes restoration to the skies. Once backbreaking manual labor, tree planting is now being supercharged by machines.These drones scatter seeds from heights of up to 30 meters. A single drone can cover about 200 hectares a day, doing the work of 15 people without the physical toll.
2: It's incredibly easy. It's almost like a video game. The left toggle controls the height of the drone, while the right toggle controls where it goes, whether it's left or right.
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1: Rapid improvements to technology are also helping in the fight against desertification.In 2024, drones planted shrubs across more than 6,000 hectares of the Kubutsi Desert. But just a year later, with faster drones, they were also able to carry a heavier load. The same area was seeded in under 2 months. New drone models are now also being built to withstand stronger winds. But once degraded land is restored, a new question emerges. What can it become?The answer lies here, inside a greenhouse that seems almost out of place. Bananas, papayas, and even dragon fruit. A taste of a possible future.
5: 很甜。
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1: Miss Liu moved from eastern China's Shandong province in 2009 to work on the demonstration project. Today, fruits grown on what was once a desert are sold as far south as Shenzhen and Hong Kong.
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1: These methods are now being passed on to locals, creating new forms of livelihoods beyond traditional planting and herding.
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1: As one of the largest ecological restoration projects on Earth, the Three North Shelter Belt is no doubt a sight.To behold.
2: It's quite unbelievable that this entire place used to be covered by sand dunes. Today, as far as the eye can see, this has been transformed into a sea of green filled with shrubs and trees.
1: But if there's one thing that's clear from our time here,After more than four decades of efforts, China's fight against desertification is far from over. The project is set to run until 2050, and what happens after that may matter just as much as what's already been achieved.

0: A November afternoon in Hong Kong. 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
0: Hong Kong's deadliest inferno changed everything overnight. 168 people killed. Hong Kong Fire, the search for answers. CNA correspondent, Tuesday on CNA.
3: Your whole thing is actually a Thanksgiving procession, praying for prosperity.
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5: In Penang, there will be performance of the big flag.
6: 比较难训练的是旗放在我们的脚，踢踢自己的嘴巴，从嘴巴丢上去头那边。
7: For Singapore, the floats since day one have been part of the Chin Kee Parade.
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9: 在2025年，槟城、新加坡还有柔佛古庙游神的主办单位呢，申遗。
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0: This is Asia Now.
1: It's 3 p.m. in Singapore and Hong Kong, 12:30 in New Delhi and 2 o'clock in Jakarta. I'm Paul Tsung. At this hour, U.S. President Donald Trump says he isn't satisfied with Iran's latest proposal to end the war as peace talks remain stalled despite a weeks-long ceasefire. The Pentagon is withdrawing 5,000 troops from Germany within the next year amid the rift between the U.S. president and the German chancellor over the war on Iran. U.S. announces a 25% tariff on European Union cars and trucks, saying the bloc is not complying with current trade deals.

0: U.S. President Donald Trump says he isn't satisfied with Iran's latest proposal to end the war between the two countries after Tehran delivered a new plan for negotiations via mediators Pakistan.
1: They want to make a deal, but I'm not satisfied with it, so we'll see what happens. Iran wants to make a deal because they have no military left, essentially, and they want to make a deal, but I'm not satisfied with it.
0: Negotiations between the U.S. and Iran continued by

0: postponed this week after a planned trip by American officials to Islamabad was cancelled last Saturday. Washington had previously indefinitely extended the ceasefire with Tehran, but continues to blockade its ports. But even as no agreement has yet been reached between the nations, President Trump claims the war has been terminated because of the current pause of fighting. The U.S. leader told Congress that because there has been no exchange of fire since 7th April, that hostilities have been terminated. His letter to lawmakers came on the 60th day since he formally notified them of strikes against Iran. Friday marked the formal deadline to end the war or make the case to Congress for extending it under U.S. law. President Trump's statement underlines an argument made by Defense Secretary Pete Hegseth on Thursday when he expressed doubts that the 60-day window was closing this week. During that testy testimony, a senior Pentagon official said the war had so far cost the U.S. $25 billion, saying most of that money was for munitions. That estimate, though, was slammed by Iran. Its Foreign Minister Abbas Araghchi accused the U.S. of lying about its defense spending, claiming the war had cost Washington $100 billion. China's United Nations Ambassador Fu Chong says that there's an urgent need to maintain the ceasefire in Iran, raising concerns the truce may be temporary and that the hostilities may resume in the region. The Chinese official was addressing in the UN at the start of Beijing's month-long presidency of the Organization Security Council. He called for the Strait of Hormuz to be reopened as soon as possible, warning that its closure is wreaking havoc on the oil market as well as the global economy. Mr. Fu urged Tehran to lift its restrictions on the vital oil passage and for Washington to lift its naval blockade. He also dismissed American allegations about military cooperation between China and Iran, adding that Beijing has been actively advocating for peace and communication with all sides of the conflict.
1: Our foreign minister has been on the phone almost constantly, and we are also fully behind the and support the efforts of Pakistan in facilitating and mediating between the parties. We do hope that these efforts can give positive results.
0: The ambassador added that the war on Iran will be high on the agenda during bilateral talks between U.S. President Donald Trump and Chinese leader Xi Jinping this month. The high-level meeting was originally scheduled for late March, but had been rescheduled so that Mr. Trump could focus on the Middle East conflict. The Trump administration is approving military sales totaling more than $8.6 billion to its allies in the Middle East. The State Department says that this includes Patriot air and missile defense replenishment services, as well as a $4 billion worth of Patriot missiles to Qatar. The country, along with Israel and the UAE, will also be sold advanced precision kill weapon systems, which turns unguided rockets into precision-guided munitions. Kuwait will receive an integrated battle command system. U.S. officials, in a series of notices to Congress, said the sales are to support American foreign policy and national security objectives. The U.S. will withdraw some 5,000 troops from Germany in what appears to be a rebuke to its close NATO ally. It comes amid a widening rift between President Trump and Europe over the war in Iran. A Pentagon spokesperson says that the withdrawal is expected to be completed over the next 6 to 12 months. Mr. Trump had threatened to reduce American forces stationed there earlier this week. He made this statement after clashing with German Chancellor Friedrich Merz, who said the Iranians were humiliating Washington in talks to end 2 months of fighting. More than 30,000 U.S. troops are stationed in Germany. The country hosts the largest American military presence in Europe, with major installations including the U.S. European Command in Stuttgart and Ramstein Air Base. Mr. Trump has also threatened to pull back U.S. troops from Italy and Spain. He accused Italy of being of no help to Washington and called Spain, quote, absolutely horrible. Germany says U.S. troops' presence remain in the shared interests of both sides. But why does the U.S. have military bases in Germany in the first place? Well, it dates back to 1945, at the end of World War II. After the Nazis' regime surrendered, roughly 1.6 million American troops were deployed across the country. That number quickly fell

0: forces shifted to administrating the American occupation zone. During the Cold War, the mission changed to countering the Soviet Union and rebuilding Germany. With the creation of NATO and West Germany in 1949, U.S. bases became permanent fixtures. Today, they're used to coordinate operations, train forces, and provide medical and logistical support. From Germany, U.S. forces can respond quickly to crises across Europe, Africa, and the Middle East. What began as an occupation force has evolved into a permanent overseas network of bases that support U.S. and NATO operations. And still ahead on Asia Now, an activist from a Gaza-bound flotilla brought to Greece, claiming abuse from Israeli forces as some head home while others are still in custody. And later, a second deadly train crash in Indonesia in less than a week, with two children among the victims.
1: Geopolitics, the road to the American dream, and drugs. The rules are rewritten this May. As global tensions rise and energy prices surge, China accelerates its push for energy independence, going big on nuclear and renewables. But in a volatile world, how will China expand its global influence when titans clash? China and the Iran war. The Emmy-nominated series returns. Wei Du reconnects with Chinese migrants now living in a very different America. What remains of their American dream? Walk the line. Ice Nation. More dangerous and engineered to evade the law, new psychoactive substances have left global regulators scrambling to keep pace.
2: There may be variants out there that still go undetected.
1: Uncover the shadowy world of drugs 2.0. This May on CNA.
3: As a global energy crisis deepens, China doubles down on its plan for clean, limitless energy. Dubbed the Artificial Sun, scientists hope to crack the code on nuclear fusion. China green tech exports surge, but other sectors face headwinds.
4: Exports are the key growth driver the past couple of years, and if the rest of the world is suffering, the scope for China to continue to export its way to growth is limited.
3: Can China play the role of peacemaker in the Iran crisis?
5: Typically, China has economic leverage over countries that act like normal, rational economic countries. Iran's not like this.
3: When titans clash, 4th of May, Monday on CNA.
0: Japan and Vietnam have pledged to strengthen relations during Prime Minister Sanae Takaichi's visit to the Southeast Asian nation. This is the Japanese leader's first visit to Hanoi since taking office in October. Ms. Takaichi met with Vietnamese Prime Minister Lê Minh Hưng and discussed ways to deepen their strategic partnership in areas including critical minerals. The two nations signed six agreements covering sectors like infrastructure, climate action, technology and space. Vietnam's Prime Minister also announced that Japan will help arrange crude oil supplies for a refinery and petrochemical complex as part of an initiative to support Asian countries' energy self-reliance. The pledges came amid a slowdown in bilateral investments. Prime Minister Takaichi is expected to push for improvements in Vietnam's business environment and discuss challenges facing Japanese firms. U.S. President Donald Trump says he will increase tariffs on European Union cars and trucks to 25% from 15% as he accused the bloc of not living up to its end of the trade deal.
6: We have a trade deal with the European Union. They were not adhering to it. So I raised the tariffs on cars and trucks to 25%. That's billions of dollars coming into the United States, and it forces them to move their factory production much faster.
0: But Mr. Trump did not say how he believed the EU is failing to live up to their promises or give a further reason for the planned tariff hike. The EU says it is following standard legislative practice and keeping the US administration up to date. The deal struck last July was not affected by a Supreme Court ruling earlier in the year that overturned a swathe of President Trump's global levies. German auto groups have urged swift talks to honor the existing trade agreement. The European automakers that could most be impacted include Mercedes, BMW and Volkswagen. Ukraine has announced plans to overhaul its army as it grapples with manpower shortages more than 4 years into the war with Russia. Officials say the reforms aim to improve conditions for frontline troops and allow for the eventual discharge of long-serving soldiers. President Volodymyr Zelensky has pledged higher pay, especially for infantry facing constant drone attacks, with new contracts offering significantly increased wages. Under the proposals, non-combat roles would also see a pay rise, while clearer service terms and rotation policies are expected to ease the burden on troops. Ukraine has struggled with recruitment despite an early wave of volunteers following Russia's invasion in 2022, amid reports of poor training and declining morale. Kyiv says that the changes are critical to sustaining its war effort, with peace talks still stalled. But they've also expected to place further strain on Ukraine's finances as the country continues to rely heavily on foreign aid. Civilian groups in Ukraine are taking bold risks to safely neutralize explosive devices with the aid of machine intelligence.
7: It's a painstaking process, likely to take years, as Ukraine attempts to demine areas of the country littered with explosive mines and ordnance left behind in Russia's invasion. But a demining charity is hoping AI will make the process both quicker and safer. According to state-run Demine Ukraine, around 51,000 square miles, an area roughly the size of the state of Mississippi, remains contaminated by mines. Given the huge scale of the task, demining charity the Halo Trust has turned to AI to analyze high-resolution drone imagery of affected areas. The artificial intelligence is training systems to identify mines and explosive remnants, achieving around 70% accuracy already. Head of operations Dmytro Regulia says it has revealed the true scale of the task.
8: Чесно кажучи, я давно не бачив такого масштабу кількості вибухонебезпечних предметів на одній ділянці.
7: At a demining site north of Kyiv, Oleksandr Lietsevich shelters inside a portable steel cage with reinforced windows. He peers into virtual reality glasses and uses a joystick to guide a customized digger a few meters away. The huge machine excavates earth littered with unexploded ordnance and chews it up in a specialized grinder. Demine Ukraine says so far over 16,000 square miles have been made safe. However, traditional clearing methods are still needed. Ukrainians from all walks of life have joined the call to help, with Halo employing 1,350 nationals, like 34-year-old mother of three, Ola Kava.
9: Звісно, присутній страх, але він не стримує, а навпаки мотивує робити свою роботу правильно і відповідально.
7: It's a long road ahead. Halo says Ukraine will not be demined in less than 10 years.
0: More than 170 activists on board and ships bound for Gaza have been taken to the Greek island of Crete after Israeli forces intercepted and seized their vessels. Some were taken to a hospital. Others were later flown out of the country. According to organizers of the Freedom Flotilla, more than 20 vessels were involved in a mission which aimed to deliver humanitarian aid into Gaza. Israel has dismissed the effort, calling organizers professional provocateurs, saying that it will not allow any breach of what it calls a lawful blockade on Gaza. Two activists remain in Israeli custody and are being taken to Israel for questioning. Spain and Brazil, whose nationals are among those detained, have called for their immediate release. Organizers allege some activists were mistreated while in Israeli custody. They claim detainees were denied adequate food and water and forced to sleep on flooded floors. Some also

0: reported injuries including broken noses and cracked ribs after clashes with Israeli forces. Israel controls all entry points to Gaza. The United Nations says the humanitarian situation in the enclave remains catastrophic. And infestations of rats and parasites are spreading diseases through Gaza's tent camps. Now, the outbreak affecting about 2 million people in the territory living in makeshift shelters.
1: In the rubble of Khan Yunis, Gazans displaced by war find their tents overrun with rats, insects and parasites. They bite children's fingers as they sleep, gnaw through belongings and spread disease. This outbreak is unfolding as many of Gaza's more than 2 million people are now living in bombed-out homes and makeshift tents pitched on open ground, on roadsides, or atop the ruins of destroyed buildings. Amid shortages imposed by Israel, pesticides and rat traps are scarce. Ghalia Abu Selmi now lives here in a tent.
2: مكافحة لهذا الإشي لكن اليوم بتفاجأ إنها عايشة معانا يعني بجد هذا صعب جدا إحنا مش قادرين نتحمل هذا الإشي نهائي مش قادرين.
1: Israel cites security concerns for curbs on Gaza. Israel generally restricts the entry to Gaza of items it says can have dual military or civilian use. Dr. Assad Sadiq heads the dermatology department at Nasser Hospital. He told Reuters accumulation of waste is leading to contact between humans and vermin, leading to bites and skin infections. He said Israeli restrictions on aid have meant severe shortages of dermatology treatments in the Gaza Strip. An October ceasefire between Israel and Hamas has done little to ease the suffering of Palestinians in Gaza, where sewage and sanitation systems have been mostly destroyed by Israel, and humanitarian aid is subject to Israeli restrictions. Saeb Lakan is a spokesperson for the Khan Yunis municipality. He said the destruction of infrastructure has prevented the city from accessing its main landfill, meaning waste accumulates among the displaced residents. He estimated Khan Yunis had more than 450,000 tons of waste surrounding the tents. The World Health Organization's local representative said there were around 17,000 rodent and ectoparasitic infection-related cases in Gaza so far this year.
0: Four people, including two children, have been killed after a train collided with a car in Indonesia's central Java province. Police say the incident happened on Friday when the vehicle tried to cross a railway line but failed to see the oncoming train due to thick fog. The train struck the car, which was flung about 20 metres before it flipped into a rice field. Authorities say nine people were in the vehicle. The driver survived. The crash comes just days after another fatal train crash outside the capital, Jakarta, which killed 16 people. Ahead on Asia Now, the world's longest-running musical returns to Singapore. We take a look behind the curtain.
3: I'm paying about 20% more for my petrol.
4: One waterway, shut by wall, and the cost of almost everything is going up.
5: The prices of seed oils like sunflower oil have started to rise about 5 to 10%.
6: School bus operator, they might quit this industry because they cannot survive.
4: Is it going to get worse? Talking Point, Sunday on CNA.
7: A November afternoon in Hong Kong. Transformed.
8: We report in Wong Chiang Kok happened a fire incident.
7: Hong Kong's deadliest inferno changed everything overnight. 168 people killed. Hong Kong fire, the search for answers. CNA correspondent, Tuesday on CNA.
9: Tens of thousands of Chinese citizens risked everything to reach America. But now the U.S. is a very different place.
10: In terms of border crossings, they're at zero.
11: Out. You gotta move.
9: My name is Wei Du. I'm revisiting the Chinese migrants building fragile new lives in America.
11: 这是不是最后的晚餐呀？
12: 现在搞得都人心惶惶了，非常的后悔。我想大部分人都非常的后悔。
9: And discovering a country at war with itself over who the American dream belongs to.
13: What's your name? What's your name?
14: 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Come on.
13: Spire City.
9: Walk the line, Ice Nation, Thursday to Friday on CNA.
0: The Singapore Heritage Festival has officially started, with programs island-wide celebrating the country's maritime roots. For the next 3.5 weeks, the public can experience the stories, trades and communities that shaped Singapore's waterway. Mohammed Bahajad was at the festival launch.
15: I'm here at the lawn in front of the Asian Civilization Museum, where the Singapore Heritage Festival was launched early in the evening by Acting Minister for Culture, Community and Youth, David Neo. Now, everybody here is in high spirits alongside some really colourful and unique cultural offerings. And these are just part of the over 100 programmes across the country that will go on for the next 3.5 weeks. For this evening, there's a station for the art of Indian floral garland making, with the practice dating as far back as the 1800s, when migrants came along the country's maritime trade route. There's also calligraphy of all kinds that remind visitors of the cross-cultural communication that was key in early trade and bond building between different regions. There's also a booth that explored how historic batik fabric can be refashioned into stylish, functional pieces in today's day and age. And that's really at the heart of what the festival is all about. It's a look back into our roots to see how so much of our cultural identity was shaped by the sea, by maritime trade, by people from all over the world. Now, visitors can also experience how some of those cultures evolved, charting the future for the country. Now, the Singapore Heritage Festival will go on until the 24th of May.
0: Les Miserables, the world's longest-running musical, is back in Singapore in a concert-style reimagination of the classic. It features a global cast, including Tony Award-winning songstress Lia Salonga and homegrown West End performer Nathania Ong. Now, let's take a look.
16: From the barricades of revolutionary France to the stage at Marina Bay Sands, the global hit Les Misérables has returned as a concert performance. Among the international cast are Filipino theatre legend Lia Salonga and Singapore's very own Nathania Ong. The pair sat down with CNA for a candid chat about their journeys and their shared connection to one iconic role, Eponine. Ong first played the character in London's West End in 2021.
17: Getting to step back into Eponine, I just feel like I just found more detail. Like, my Eponine grew as I grew. It's amazing being back home, getting to see my family. One of my sisters had actually never ever seen me play Eponine, not from the UK tour, not from the West End. She'd never seen it. And yeah, and that is obviously, like, this role is so special to me. So the fact that she could see it, she was like tearing up. She was crying yesterday. She was like, Nathania, you were so good. And I was like, oh.
18: On my own. Pretending he's beside me.
16: For Salonga, Eponine carries historic significance. In 1993, she became the first Asian performer to play the role on Broadway, paving the way for many others.
19: When I got cast, it just felt incredibly special, and it was such an honor to do it because I love the show so much. But at the same time, I'm like, okay, are we gonna be able to pull this off? And I don't think a person of color had ever been cast before. This was gonna be like the test run, so I was gonna be the guinea pig for this experiment. You know, I put a lot of pressure on myself to make sure that I did the song well.
16: She returns this time as the larger-than-life Madame Thénardier. For Ong, she is forging her own path as the first Singaporean to play Eponine on the West End.
17: My first ever vocal coach was my father. So he is a dentist by profession.
19: Okay.
17: But he has a phenomenal voice. Okay. And so when I popped out and I said, I want to sing, he was like, okay. He was like, well, if you're going to sing, you better be really good at it.
19: I was also doing competitive cheerleading at the time.
17: Oh my God. No, I know. I love it. I ended up auditioning to go to the UK and I got into Mountfield.

0: Oh, that's a good one. Yeah.
1: Yeah. Had an amazing time there.
2: And you just kept auditioning.
1: Yeah, and I just kept and you
0: just kept doing things, just kept singing, which I'm not complaining.
1: No.
0: Yeah.
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0: Mi madre creo que llevo con 17 años y mi padre más o menos igual. 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
1: Sí, o sea, algo así, ¿no?
2: Sí, sí.
0: Genial. Gracias. Gracias. Buen día.
3: After 3 decades of stagnation, Japan's economy is showing signs of life.
4: After Takai-san became prime minister, stock prices started to go up and up.
3: Is Japan finally headed for a new era of growth?
5: The government has to provide some fiscal stimulus to the economy, increasing government spending or reducing taxes.
3: Or is this a false dawn? Japan's economic turnaround. Insight, Thursday on CNA.
6: Singapore, you've heard of it.
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18: Geopolitics, the road to the American dream, and drugs. The rules are rewritten this May. As global tensions rise and energy prices surge, China accelerates its push for energy independence, going big on nuclear and renewables. But in a volatile world, how will China expand its global influence when titans clash? China and the Iran war. The Emmy-nominated series returns. Wei Du reconnects with Chinese migrants, now living in a very different America. What remains of their American dream? Walk the line. Ice Nation. More dangerous and engineered to evade the law, new psychoactive substances have left global regulators scrambling to keep pace.
19: There may be variants out there that still go undetected.
18: Uncover the shadowy world of Drugs 2.0. This May on CNA.

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7: My grandpa was the first one who came to Hong Kong.
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16: 남이 많은가?
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0: My grandpa was the first one who came to Hong Kong.
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3: Tengo es que puedo coger lo bueno de la cultura china y quedármelo, y lo bueno de la cultura española y quedármelo.
4: I can't do anything because I stay in India 10 years.
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6: I'm proud of being Filipina and at the same time, I'm proud of what I achieved here in Barcelona.
7: 지금은 인도에서 거의 가족처럼 함께하고 있습니다.
8: 남이 많은가?
1: Things can coexist together, and that's the beauty of Hong Kong as well.
0: When I lead to the Chiang Mai, I feel like, oh God, I'm home.
9: The first thing in the morning as Asia wakes up to a new day. Get up to speed with major events shaping lives in the region and other parts of the world.
10: Putting things in perspective with eye-opening reports and expert analysis as a new era of global politics breeds power struggles and shifting alliances.
9: We get to the heart of the matter and take stock of the issues you're invested in with on-the-ground reports and wall-to-wall coverage. Viewing it all from a regional lens because we put Asia first.

Headline news this hour. Japan and Vietnam pledged to strengthen relations during Prime Minister Sanae Takaichi's visit to the Southeast Asian nation. The two countries signed six agreements covering sectors including infrastructure, climate action, technology and space. The pledges came amid a slowdown in bilateral investments. U.S. President Donald Trump says he isn't satisfied with Iran's latest proposal to end the war. Negotiations between Washington and Tehran have been stalled after a planned trip by American officials to Islamabad was cancelled last Saturday. The U.S. will withdraw some 5,000 troops from Germany in what appears to be a rebuke to its closest NATO ally. It comes amid a widening rift between President Trump and Europe over the war in Iran. Germany's defense minister says it was foreseeable the U.S. would make such a move. He also pledged to work closely with European allies for future military-related missions. And that's the latest from the CNA newsroom.

0: Previously on Karikal Mahal.
1: They knew this castle was being built out in Gatong, and so obviously a king lives in a castle, and so you call him the Cattle King.
2: In 1917, he bought a large piece of land in East Coast, around 35,000 square feet, which he eventually built his Karikal Mahal there.
1: The scandals continued to plague Munakader Sultan right up until his dying day. And there was one final scandal that kind of brought him down socially.
0: I was born a century ago, once a jewel, the palace of dreams. I was the pride and joy built by the man known as the Cattle King of Singapore, Munakader Sultan. As I stand witness to history over the last few hundred years, for the first time ever, I will unveil the stories that I have garnered in silence for so long.

0: It would be a trial to be remembered. A man murdered over the price of meat. Was it purely a market brawl? Or was this man acting on my master's orders?
1: In 1933, there was a criminal proceeding against three people for murder of Fazal Shah. The case happened in Kandang Kerbau Market, which is now the Tekka Market. Three persons were charged: Gul Zaman, Mahawali Khan, and Ghulam Haider. And also, Kadir Sultan's name was mentioned. Only two of them were workers of Mona Kadir, Yamawadi Shah and Ghulam Haider. Gul Zaman was totally not known to Kadir Sultan.
0: And thus, the court hearing began. A sensational case with its tales of deceit, profiteering, and manipulation. My master pulling the strings behind the scenes, and murder, its outcome.
1: Of course, in the court hearing happens, the claim was that his two employees engaged Gul Zaman to commit the murder.
0: M. Nathan, my master's biggest rival and the victim's employer, was called to the stand. He testified that my master had asked him to limit the supply of mutton to keep prices high, but he refused. Was Fazal Shah's death a direct response to Nathan's rebuke of my master? A cashier testified that he was instructed to transfer money to a so-called charity account, when the actual purpose was for the company to bring action against my master's rivals.
1: Again, every businessman will want to take advantage of situations whenever they can. But whether dishonest or not, it's not something that we can see.
0: Despite these scathing testimonies, my master did not waver. But Yusuf grew ever so anxious that he would be the one to pay for his father's misdeeds. And then, the most damning, the testimony of my master's workers, claiming he offered money to kill Fazal Shah. Gul Zaman was a jobless man who fell prey to the plan, a desperate man who could not resist the lure of regular employment and a generous payment to sweeten the deal, generosity that came from no other than my master himself. But suddenly, a twist. One of the accused, Mahawali Khan, produced an alibi for the time of murder. He had been at the municipality and land office. It was a blow to the Crown's case. As proof, he produced a municipality notice recording his visit. Their contention: Gul Zaman had acted alone. But was it as it seemed? The notice showed a change of date, conveniently to the date of the murder. Was this done deliberately to mislead? The blatant coincidence was clear for all to see. The judge was scathing in his rebuke of the prosecution, highlighting the hopeless state of affairs in the municipality, allowing dates to be carelessly changed. Witnesses testified in court that they were bribed and threatened if they did not amend their statements. The message: those who stood against my master would be severely punished and share Fazal Shah's fate.
2: He had to sit in a chair. He couldn't stand up to testify, which is what he used to do. But nonetheless, the prosecutor, who was a government prosecutor, British prosecutor, felt that he had a strong enough case that in the courtroom he could ask Munakader Sultan, "Did you order this man to be killed?"
3: Never.
2: But the fact that it gets to this point, bear in mind, 10 years earlier, he's throwing parties for the Inspector General of Police. 10 years later, he's in the dock, and a prosecutor is asking him, essentially, to admit to a crime.
1: He claimed that his son was running the company then. He was already semi-retired, so he doesn't know much about the ongoing, like how much the staff are being paid and things like that.
0: My master, frail yet unrelenting, listened as his defense lawyer made his case. If he had hired the accused, why did the assault happen in broad daylight? Why had the accused not fled from the police? It was implausible.
1: The defense was that if you're a hired killer, you wouldn't have done it in the open, and you would have run away to collect your reward later. But he wasn't. He was still there when the police came. He was arrested on the spot.
0: The time for judgment had arrived. And soon, my master's life would be forever changed.
3: I'm paying about 20% more for my petrol.
4: One waterway, shut by war, and the cost of almost everything is going up.
5: The prices of seed oils like sunflower oil has started to rise about 5 to 10%.
6: School bus operator, they might quit this industry because they cannot survive.
4: Is it going to get worse? Talking Point, Sunday on CNA. Every answer starts with a question and a trail we follow. We uncover what's hidden so you get clarity.
7: 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Get up to speed with major events shaping lives in the region and other parts of the world.
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7: We get to the heart of the matter and take stock of the issues you're invested in with on-the-ground reports and wall-to-wall coverage. Viewing it all from a regional lens because we put Asia first.
9: My grandpa was the first one who came to Hong Kong.
10: I'm from Nepal and I live in Lisbon for many years now.
11: I feel that Thai people see me as a part of London. Sawadee
12: Tengo es que puedo coger lo bueno de la cultura china y quedármelo, y lo bueno de la cultura española y quedármelo.
13: I can do anything because I stay in India 10 years.
14: I'm BT.
15: I'm proud of being Filipina and at the same time, I'm proud of what I achieved here in Barcelona.
16: 지금은 인도에서 거의 가족처럼 함께하고 있습니다. 남이 많은가?
17: Things can coexist together, and that's the beauty of Hong Kong as well.
18: When I lead to the Chennai, I feel like, oh God, I'm home.

0: Did my master still think himself immune? That somehow luck was on his side? After 5 days of a sensational case, the court found the first accused, Gulzaman, guilty of culpable homicide, a decision that would stain my master's reputation in an instant. His world began to collapse. From my tower, I watched them. My young master wanted so much to comfort his father, but not knowing how. And to rub salt into their wounds, the cattle industry was undergoing massive upheaval.
1: Cattle industry itself underwent a lot of stress in the late 20s. In addition to the Great Depression, which had economic impact around the world, so people were buying less, including buying less cattle and dairy product. The other issue was there was a Rinderpest outbreak. Rinderpest incapacitates or kills the cows, which makes it more difficult to import them. So you got this coming from both ends then. You've got a supply crunch and a demand crunch coming at the same time, and it really, really brought out the bottom from the cattle industry.
0: My young master became overwhelmed with financial woes. The business reputation, already smeared by the murder case, was facing ruination.
1: And unfortunately, it seems like he had not put himself into a position where he had the cash to withstand this bottoming out of the industry.
2: With the competition, he can't have the supernormal profits that he has had before. And some of his customers were taken away by another.
1: Maybe because he had spent it all on Karakol Mahal and lavish parties. So he recovers briefly from this, but by the mid-30s, the whole thing collapses. He winds up declaring bankruptcy on a $50,000 debt. Keep in mind, this is a man who spent $500,000 to build the estate, but when he has to come up with $50,000 to a single creditor, he says he doesn't have it. He simply spent too much money on this extravagance.
0: The unthinkable happened. The cattle king, once a rag-to-riches inspiration, was now financially ruined.
1: The newspaper reports indicate there was something close to 100 creditors who were also waiting to get money from him. So by the mid-30s, the whole house of cards comes tumbling down, and he winds up a bankrupt and essentially broke.
0: The public humiliation did not stop there. My master was stripped of his highest honors.
2: In late 1934, I think in November, his title of Justice of the Peace was removed. But I suspect normally for Justice of the Peace, you need to be of good character. You cannot be a bankrupt.
0: The king had fallen.
1: He'd built himself up into that he was the king. He was the Justice of the Peace, he was a chevalier, and now suddenly he's destitute.
0: Frail and defeated, he was a shell of a man. The mantle, no matter how burdensome, became Yusuf's burden to bear. While my master became lost in his own world of broken dreams, my young master would burn both ends of the candles, trying to save his father's legacy. But he knew he was drowning in both debt and hope.
2: His son Yusuf had to face bankruptcy faced by the company, so he has to go to the law office very often, and that must have been very stressful for him.
0: He kept up a facade of calm, but on the inside, he was crumbling. He could not see a way out.

0: He played his final card. He ended it all with one shot to the head. To this day, I can still hear his young daughter's piercing wails.
1: So, the eldest son, his suicide was reported extensively in the paper, and there were a lot of details that emerged from that. One is he shot himself in the head with a pistol in the morning as his family was dining downstairs, and it was one of his children that heard the shot, ran upstairs and found his body, which is a pretty gruesome thing to have to go through, I think. And he left a letter, but unfortunately we'll never know because the contents of the letter he left were never made public.
0: The suicide made headlines everywhere, but this infamy was a sad irony. My master, once eager to be known, now famous for shameful reasons.
2: The death of Yusuf brought a lot of stress and disappointment to Qadi Sultan. And he became a very depressed and broken man.

My master could no longer afford me. They bid farewell to me. Once a palace of lushness and gaiety, now hollow and silent. Only the bittersweet memories remain.

0: The fact of his bankruptcy and the fact that he lost his riches is also a very Singaporean story at that time. If you read the newspapers, it's full of people going bankrupt, people overstretching themselves. I mean, this is the whole thing. You come with nothing, perhaps, you rise up, and then perhaps you overreach yourself. You just try too hard. You spread yourself too thinly, and that does for you, and you lose it all in one go.
1: René Henriette was the Inspector General of the Straits Settlements Police in the 1930s when Kader Sultan's kingdom fell apart. And at some point, he wound up having a long conversation with him and recorded that conversation in a book that he wrote decades later.

0: And one of the things that comes out of it is that Munakater Sultan was very bitter about what happened to him. One of the things that's kind of amusing is he says, they gave me the justice of the peace because I donated all of this money to charity, to the Red Cross, I gave $20,000, to the Raffles College, I gave $15,000. But when they took away my justice of the peace, they didn't return the money to me. And that's a very telling statement to me, because it shows that he knew exactly what charity buys, and that once you've fallen, you're completely gone.
1: After his bankruptcy, Kari Sultan was a broken man. He decided to go back to Karikal in 1937.
0: He dies in old age. He's 74 when he passes away. So he ends, for me at least, he ends as a kind of, in a way, a kind of tragic figure.

0: never forget my master, whose vision created me. His life, a full circle, from that young poor boy who became a king. Now a poor old man who has to return to his motherland as empty-handed as when he first began.
1: After Munakader Sultan returned to India, Karakol Mahal were put up for auction. They were owned by a bank, and they remained empty for quite a long period. No one lived in them. But then a very interesting group of people wound up taking up occupancy.
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4: 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And IHI.
5: As a global energy crisis deepens, China doubles down on its plan for clean, limitless energy. Dubbed the Artificial Sun, scientists hope to crack the code on nuclear fusion.
6: 那么这个核聚变区呢，既然能够提出来，而且从国家舆论的角度来讲还在传播，那么一定就意味着中国的技术水平呢已经达到了一定的能力。China
5: green tech exports surge, but other sectors face headwinds.
7: Exports are the key growth driver the past couple of years, and if the rest of the world is suffering, the scope for China to continue to export its way to growth is limited.
5: Can China play the role of peacemaker in the Iran crisis?
8: Typically, China has economic leverage over countries that act like normal, rational economic countries. Iran's not like this.
5: When Titans Clash, 4th of May, Monday on CNA.

Across the seas, Poland was invaded by Nazi Germany. Closer to home, the Japanese had begun incursions into China. The possibility of a Second World War was imminent, but it felt distant. We were too far away to realize how brittle our world would become. And in truth, more curious was I of a group of gentlemen who had arrived at my gates.

odd bunch who looked me up and down excitedly. They seemed so happy when they found me, and they brought with them a coffin. But just as I thought my new life is one of a mortuary, curious items emerged from this deathly

0: The members of the Malayan Magic Circle, I believe, were the progenitors or the pioneers of what we enjoy today for magic clubs. And we have the International Brotherhood of Magicians, IBM Ring 115, which I belong to. And we also have the Singapore Association of Magicians. And I believe the Malayan Magic Circle were arguably the founding fathers of magic clubs in Singapore today.
1: It was an eclectic group of amateur magicians who would make me their headquarters. Magic was their passion. They saw me as a kind of magic too. Perhaps my checkered history cast on me a sense of theatre that they so much loved.
0: To describe it as a high society, high profile type of club would be apt to a certain point, because the Karika Mahal was such a palatial and resplendent environment and landmark for that matter. Facing the sea, probably had one of the nicest scenery for a magic club to stage its activities on a monthly basis. And I believe the early members enjoyed that the prestige that came along with this beautiful location. Interestingly, they built a stage within the Karika Mahal for their monthly meetings. So it fitted their ethos of promoting, developing, and educating magicians within Singapore.
2: Malayan Magic Circle didn't own the buildings at Karika Mahal. They would have rented them, and they would have rented them from the bank who was holding them in probate, by the forerunner of today's Standard Chartered Bank. And the bank held on to it.
0: Magic is such a popular hobby among amateurs. Although it was inspired by the Magic Circle in London, the founder members were obviously inspired by it enough to develop another, to start a chapter of it in Singapore. Gilroy, president of the future Malayan Magic Circle, he returned from home leave at somewhere in 1935, and smitten with the magic that he experienced in London, decided to form and constitute the Malayan Magic Circle. The founding members of the Malayan Magic Circle, I believe 5 out of 7 of them were Caucasians, because we were under the British rule at the time. However, 2 of them, Tan Hock Chuan and Braga, were Singaporeans. So they being Asian, it was quite common for them to host visiting magicians, have a sumptuous Asian sit-down dinner. That made localize the flavor of those meetings, and as well as those great grand shows that they performed.
2: A.J. Braga is remembered today by historians because he was a prominent lawyer and a politician. He was a Singapore-born Eurasian. He was a member of the Labour Front and served as a minister for a while with that organization.
3: Tan Hock Chuan was an amateur magician. He has a large collection of magic books. He was actually a school teacher, and he was a very gifted inventor of tricks. He taught mathematics in school, and so many of his tricks were based on very clever mathematical principles.
1: I had my favorites, I do not deny, especially the wizard masquerading as a school teacher.
4: Tan Hock Chuan is considered as a pioneer in the history of magic in Singapore because he also managed to attain an international renown for the magic tricks which he invented.
1: Students were entertained and mesmerized by him as he analyzed magic with the passion of a scientist. His innovative nature eventually earned him international prestige.
4: In 1936, he became one of the first Asians to be conferred the Special Things Award, which

0: was given for the best magical effect published in the Finks magazine. And this was a leading international magazine on magic. And then in 1959, he was also invited to become part of the inner circle of the Magic Circle of London. So that's a really a high honour back in the 1930s for a Malayan or a Singaporean, an Asian, to receive such an honour.
1: My favourite wizard loved magic so much he would pen articles that broke down his tricks, always selfless with his knowledge and generous with his guidance.
0: So this magazine was produced every quarter. So to me, it's quite amazing because at the height of the club, there were only about 200 members, but they could faithfully produce every quarter. They contain information such as the history of the magic fan, the activities, reviews of their productions. They also had personal notices. So through this magazine, they also learn all these magic techniques that were written inside.
1: What a breath of fresh magical air. My rooms, now filled with chatter and industriousness, plans being made, tricks being conjured, the news travelled across the land that I have risen like a phoenix. And after all these years, I will host a party at last.
2: The performers took their act seriously, and certainly they were dressed for the part. In fact, they were so well-dressed, they got into character. Other than the Western garb, which many Caucasians would have worn as part of their normal day-to-day life.
1: After they had settled in, they were ready to reintroduce me to society, and once again, I would shine.
2: The Malayan Magic Circle had a housewarming event at the Karikal Mahal. Beautiful, resplendent, palatial building there, which they occupied as their probably the fourth or fifth premise for their meeting. They had staged a magic performance, including musical recitals, dancing, amongst other events. And it was well attended by about 200 members of the audience.
1: I was overjoyed. I was once again filled with laughter, revelry, and the spirit of bon vivant. What a joy it was to have human connection once again that breathed soul into my walls, my insides. One of the most thrilling magic tricks, and one of my personal favorites, was performed by AJ Braga using the eeriest prop that was brought into my belly, the coffin.
2: Braga attempted to escape from a coffin on stage. This coffin was a real coffin. It was sealed

0: What a success it was. My new masters reveled in the audience's delight.
1: Above all, I mean, they rehearsed so well that it was truly magical. Magic was done without CGI, and we can only be inspired to emulate them, at least so far as their passion and put into the art itself. And I have to emphasize, the art of magic. These were ticketed shows. All these shows were sold out.
2: All these performances that the Magic Club did, many of them went to charitable causes. Like, for example, they would fund trade scholarships for students from low-income families. And then when the Sino-Japanese War broke out, and then World War II in Europe broke out, some of these proceeds then were channeled to war efforts, like, for example, to the China Relief Fund, for the War Fund, for the Red Cross. And the Malay Magic Circle also performed for these troops that were stationed in Singapore. They staged all these in the Karakoram Mahal.
0: They were regaled as beloved conjurers and were the toast of the discerning Singapore. Through my owners, the atmosphere became magical and joyful. Every conversation, recollection, reverberating within my walls.
3: I'm paying about 20% more for my petrol.
4: One waterway, shut by wall, and the cost of almost everything is going up.
5: The prices of seed oils like sunflower oil have started to rise about 5 to 10%.
6: School bus operator, they might quit this industry because they cannot survive.
4: Is it going to get worse? Talking Point, Sunday on CNA.
7: As a global energy crisis deepens, China doubles down on its plan for clean, limitless energy. Dubbed the Artificial Sun, scientists hope to crack the code on nuclear fusion. China green tech exports surge, but other sectors face headwinds.
8: Exports are the key growth driver the past couple of years, and if the rest of the world is suffering, the scope for China to continue to export its way to growth is limited.
7: Can China play the role of peacemaker in the Iran crisis?
9: Typically, China has economic leverage over countries that act like normal, rational economic countries. Iran's not like this.
7: When Titans Clash, 4th of May, Monday on CNA.
10: 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We also have an all-time favorite, Word Search. There's only one rule, drag from the first to the last letter in any direction, including backwards and diagonally. Here's the fun part. When you sign in, you can build streaks when you play daily, earn badges, and even if you miss a day, you can use a freeze to save your streak. Have fun!
0: It was a time when magicians held sway as an exciting source of entertainment. They came from far and wide, peddling the exotic, inspiring my new masters.
11: So if you go back to the 1930s and you put yourself in that context, live entertainment was just more dominant than it is today as part of something to do to be entertained because they didn't have television. There were Chinese opera performances, which were also popular. There's, of course, in Singapore, the Three Worlds, which are well-known, Gay World and Happy World and these sorts of things. And then on top of that, you have the Malayan Magic Circle, who would occasionally put on these performances.
0: To my delight, My masters would bestow on me the presence of some of the greatest magicians from around the world.
1: Over the years, Singapore attracted many magicians and entertainers along that same caliber to our shores to perform for our local audiences. In fact, Singapore had its very own renowned magician called the Great Wong or Ng Bo Yen. The Great Wong happens to also be named our IBM Ring 115 Singapore is named the Great Wong Ring because of our former president, the Great Wong. And the Great Wong has established himself since the 1930s to the 1990s.
12: Most well known for his rendition of the Chinese linking ring. In addition to linking and unlinking those metal rings, he also used six, sometimes he used eight of this ring to form various objects and figures. And this fascinated all the Western magicians because they have never seen a linking ring performed this way.

This inspired one of the Western magicians by the name of Tudor Block to write complete act of the Great Wong in a small booklet which he entitled The Great Wong's Routine for the Chinese.

0: act with large-scale magic illusion, such as chopping a person's head and then putting it back, or cutting his own lady assistant into half and then put it back again.
1: One of the well-known magic is called teleporting. So he have this little huge box that he would dress up and wear a mask, and he entered this box. With the help of the assistant, because when he entered the box, the assistant would push the box around, and then they open up the whole box, it's gone. So the turning around and all that gave him enough time to actually go to the back of the hall and appear in the audience. Again. So this is a very fascinating trick.
2: Fascinated were my masters that they invited the great Wong to visit, hoping to persuade him to join their club.
3: The great Wong performed more of a silent act. He was renowned for staging beautiful illusions, but he seldom spoke aloud. Whereas Tan Hock Chuan performed for a more educated coterie of the expatriates, as well as those who were educated in further education. So his style of performance would have been very different, more verbal, more articulated, more intellectual.
1: Between Tan Hock Chuan and the great Wong, there was this rivalry of who is better. So it kind of created this communication barrier, and in a way, my dad was very negative in that he doesn't really want to build on the relationship.

0: But halfway across the world, the war raged on. Many were gripped with terror and anticipation. In time, this tension gave way to a need for escapism, even if it were only an evening of entertainment. And thus, magic and its ilk became a balm for the times. My masters knew that they could use their shows to offer the people the respite they needed, that this is how they would serve. A storm was brewing. The earth beneath me rumbled from the atrocities of war in distant lands, and each day the rumbling grew stronger.
1: Because there were warning signs, but nobody actually believed. I think everybody had these hints of war, but nobody always ever think we all can escape war.
2: I think the early clarion call of impending war was something that the magicians would have been mindful and worried about. Because as news sort of gathered momentum, one would, I surmise, be concerned that my days as a practicing magician would be numbered if my building were to be taken over for national and governmental interests.
0: My masters stepped up their charitable work, performing for the troops to boost their morale. More and more they would leave me as they were called away for duty to entertain.
2: The performances inside the Karikal Mahal eventually moved outside to support the impending war cause. Magicians were invited to perform at garrisons so that they could entertain the troops who were preparing themselves for the what ifs. The role of the magicians became not just a hobbyist, but more of a public service. And to this day, we do know that entertainment in various parts of the world is important for the armed forces, at least in supporting the morale and boosting the morale before any impending conflict.
0: But the war also affected the nation's economy. My masters could no longer afford to use me as a headquarters. I had become a liability.
3: Because World War II was coming, what happened is this. They had to abandon their HQ in 1941, so it was only 2 years after they had started it as an HQ. And the reason cited in newspaper articles was gasoline rationing was the big one. Members couldn't drive there. People coming from all over the island driving into Katong, I mean, you need gasoline, and if gasoline's being rationed, you only use it for essential needs.
0: My masters were plunged into conflict. Their resources were low, and they disagreed with each other on how to continue.

0: continue their passion? Should they now charge for their charity shows to pay for my lease? Or was I too indulgent, too impractical a requirement? I selfishly prayed that they would stay. War moves close. It is now at my doorstep. The magicians are low-spirited, but they refuse to buckle, even as they grapple with the uncertainty of when the bombs will drop. Armed with their indomitable spirit and defiant optimism, they decide to carry on. The show must go on. Why worry when they can give cheer, even in the darkest of hours?
1: They continued to perform the night that the first bombs fell on Singapore. They were performing that same night. So they performed right up to the moment when the real fireworks started.
2: The 8th of December 1941 was that fateful day where reality changed for everyone.
0: I could feel the end approaching. The distant battle coming to our shores. But they kept their spirits up valiantly until the very last moment.

The month of December, the year 1941. On the same day the Japanese attacked Pearl Harbor half a world away, the Japanese also destroyed military to the north of our island. Between the 8th and 10th of December, the Japanese attacked Pearl Harbor and landed in southern Thailand and northern Malaya. They even sunk British battleships that had left the Singapore base to intercept Japanese troop ships. My beloved magicians had little choice but to abandon me. Their final days frantic and prosaic. And just like that, the fantastical that came with them vanished as if into thin air. They left as suddenly as they arrived and took with them their magic. I wonder if the war will take away the magic from them too. I will miss my favorite wizard. I pray that his magic will continue. The world could use the likes of him in these dark days.

0: also when war came, the cult members dispersed. So some would have returned back to the country. Those who remained, some were taken as civilian internees and they suffered harsh treatment during the Japanese occupation.
1: The activities for the Malay Magic Circle were suspended for a while until the end of the war, whereby the remaining members found new ways to entertain themselves. We do know subsequently International Brotherhood of Magicians, Ring 115 was established in 1950. So that was just after the World War II. So I believe the members, the remaining members initiated the constitution of a new magic club, which has continued to this very day. However, I do know like magicians like the Great Wong was asked to perform for troops at the River Kwai. And based on the stories that they related, this was one way that some magicians and entertainers kept alive because they had a relevant role to play during the war. In some ways, magic could have saved their life.
2: Through the years, I would hear news of my old friends. The Great Wong would become a scion of magic and join the International Brotherhood of Magicians in the year 1952.
3: My dad continued with the International Brotherhood of Magicians, and in 1967, he became the president, and he was an active president for many years, right until his death.
4: International Brotherhood of Magicians, Ring 115, they did a ceremony at his wake where they actually did the pricking of the magic wand. They broke the wand to signify his passing, and that's where they decided to change the International Brotherhood of Magicians Ring 115 to the Great Wong Ring.
2: And I grieve the loss of my favorite wizard.

0: who after many years of an illustrious life as a magician, passed away in the year 1991.
1: Anyone who's any group of people who started something with a good intention, with a strong sense of purpose and commitment to wanting to share, to promote, to educate, to give, demands our attention. And I think it's important for us to give credit where credit is due, give recognition to the people who have started the conversation going. Without them, I would not have been a benefactor of a member of a magic club, or the more vice president of a club. I would never have imagined that. Were it not for an organization, a society that promotes goodwill through the fellowship of magicians, where we share a common love and we speak the same language, and we do not have to speak in English all the time, we can only pass the baton to the next generation. And as far as I'm concerned, the next generation of leaders leading the Magic Club looks very good and healthy.
0: I can hear the sounds of buildings falling in the distance. Explosions that are ripping their walls apart. Am I next?
2: Singapore fell very, very quickly to a superior force, but a numerically weak force. The Japanese said that the men were first told to report, go to this place called Karikal Mahal.
3: On the first day, they were to build barbed wire outlining the boundaries of the camp.
2: The whole place is absolutely bare, dirty, everything smashed to atoms.

0: Nestled among the mountains in the Malaysian state of Pahang lies the idyllic district of Bentong. This sleepy town with a population of 110,000 is home to a royal delicacy, the famous Musang King Durian, also known as Mao Shan Wang.
1: 其实呢，这个猫山王呢，在没有成名之前，它的名字是叫坤玉，是来自这个达拉梅拉吉兰丹州达拉梅拉小岛布劳拉亚。80年代、90年代那时候不红的时候呢，很多人都是叫它叫坤玉王的，因为流连很多人喜欢叫黄下去的，有这么多白king啊，有这个黑狮王啊，有苏丹王啊，他们都想叫王，所以就演变成今天这猫山王。
0: Frankie Tong runs an orchard in Karak Town. This is where Musang King was first cultivated as a cash crop. Because of his role in promoting this variety of durian, Frankie has earned the nickname King of the Durian Kings.
1: 主持猫山王的是姓黄的，叫王忠明老先生，他已经离世了。榴莲季节掉的时候，他拿两粒，这个猫山王以前叫坤玉。 我们饲料这两粒坤玉之后呢，我就觉得这个是我行行命名几十年的好品种。去考察了3年，都是产量每年都是那么好。它品质稳定，它的产量高，加上它的色香味齐全，我们要发扬的一种好的品种。
0: 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But growing it is hard work.
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0: 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The experience shows.
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2: is Asia Now.
3: It's 5 p.m. in Singapore and Hong Kong, 2:30 in New Delhi and 4 o'clock in Jakarta. I'm Paul Tsung at this hour. Japan and Vietnam pledged to bolster relations during Prime Minister Sanae Takaichi's visit to the Southeast Asian nation, with energy cooperation and critical minerals in focus despite a slowdown in bilateral investments. U.S. President Donald Trump says he isn't satisfied with Iran's latest proposal to end the war as peace talks remain stalled despite a weeks-long ceasefire. The Pentagon is withdrawing 5,000 troops from Germany within the next year amid a rift between the U.S. president and the German chancellor over the war on Iran.

0: Japan and Vietnam have pledged to strengthen relations during Prime Minister Sanae Takaichi's visit to the Southeast Asian nation. This is the Japanese leader's first visit to Hanoi since taking office in October. Ms. Takaichi met with Vietnamese Prime Minister Lê Minh Hân and discussed ways to deepen their strategic partnership. The two nations signed six agreements covering sectors like infrastructure, climate action, technology and space. Vietnam's Prime Minister announced that Japan will help arrange crude oil supplies for a refinery and petrochemical complex as part of a $10 billion initiative supporting Asian countries' energy self-reliance. The two leaders also reaffirmed commitments resolving issues of regional concern.
1: 地域国際情勢に関しましては、中東情勢に加え、南シナ海、核ミサイル問題及び拉致問題を含む北朝鮮への対応といったインド太平洋地域の諸課題について意見交換を行いました。Prime
0: Minister Takaichi also held a separate meeting with President Tô Lâm. She is expected to deliver a speech today to lay out her vision for a free and open Asia-Pacific region. A senior Iranian military officer says renewed fighting between Washington and Tehran is likely to take place. The remarks quoted by local media come after U.S. President Donald Trump rejected Iran's latest proposal delivered through Pakistan.
2: They want to make a deal, but I'm not satisfied with it.

0: So we'll see what happens. Iran wants to make a deal because they have no military left, essentially, and they want to make a deal, but I'm not satisfied.
1: Negotiations between both countries continued by phone this week after a planned trip by American officials to Islamabad was cancelled last Saturday. Washington had previously indefinitely extended the ceasefire with Tehran, but continues to blockade its ports. Mr. Trump has said that it will remain in place until Tehran agrees to a nuclear deal. Against this backdrop, the U.S. leader told Congress there has been no exchange of fire since April 7th and that hostilities have therefore been terminated. His letter to lawmakers came on the 60th day since he formally notified them of strikes against Iran. Friday marked the legal deadline to either end the war or seek congressional approval to extend it under U.S. law. Washington has added another layer of pressure, warning shipping firms they could face sanctions if found to have paid Tehran for safe passage through the Strait of Hormuz. Iran has said that the strait will remain shut as long as the U.S. upholds its naval blockade, though it has reportedly been charging vessels fees to transit the waterway safely. China's United Nations Ambassador Fu Chong says that there's an urgent need to maintain the ceasefire in Iran, raising concerns that the truce may be temporary and that hostilities may resume in the region. The Chinese official was addressing the UN at the start of Beijing's month-long presidency of the organization's Security Council. He called for the Strait of Hormuz to be reopened as soon as possible, warning that its closure is wreaking havoc on the oil market as well as the global economy. Mr. Fu urged Tehran to lift its restrictions on the vital oil passage and for Washington to lift its naval blockade. He also dismissed American allegations about military cooperation between China and Iran, adding that Beijing has been actively advocating for peace and communicating with all sides of the conflict.
2: Our foreign minister has been on the phone almost constantly, and we are also fully behind the and support the efforts of Pakistan in facilitating and mediating between the parties. We do hope that these efforts can give positive results.
1: The ambassador added that the war on Iran will be high on the agenda during bilateral talks between U.S. President Donald Trump and Chinese leader Xi Jinping this month. The high-level meeting was originally scheduled for late March, but had been rescheduled so that Mr. Trump could focus on the Middle East conflict. The Trump administration is approving military sales totaling more than $8.6 billion to its allies in the Middle East. The State Department says this includes Patriot air and missile defense replenishment services, as well as $4 billion worth of Patriot missiles to Qatar. The country, along with Israel and the UAE, will also be sold advanced precision kill weapon systems, which turns unguided rockets into precision-guided munitions. Kuwait will receive an integrated battle command system. U.S. officials, in a series of notices to Congress, said the sales are to support American foreign policy and national security objectives. A planned withdrawal of around 5,000 U.S. troops from Germany is putting fresh focus on Europe's role in its own defense. German Defense Minister Boris Pistorius stressed that the move underscores the need for the region to take greater responsibility in its security. Mr. Pistorius says that the removal of American forces was expected. He also noted that Germany is on the right track, while pointing to the expansion of the country's armed forces, including increased equipment purchases and investment in military infrastructure. President Trump had threatened to reduce American forces stationed there earlier this week. His statement comes after clashing with German Chancellor Friedrich Merz, who said the Iranians were humiliating Washington in talks to end 2 months of fighting. The Pentagon says that the withdrawal will take place over the next 6 to 12 months. Mr. Trump also floated similar cuts in Italy and Spain. More than 30,000 U.S. troops are stationed in Germany. The country hosts the largest American military presence in Europe, with major installations including the U.S. European Command in Stuttgart and Ramstein Air Base. Germany says U.S. troops presence remains in the shared interests of both sides. But why does the U.S. have military bases in Germany in the first place? It dates back to 1945, at the end of World War II. After the Nazi regime surrendered, roughly 1.6 million American troops were deployed across the country. That number quickly fell as forces shifted to administrating the American occupation zone. During the Cold War, the mission changed to countering the Soviet Union and rebuilding Germany. With the creation of NATO and West Germany in 1949, U.S. bases became permanent fixtures. Today, they are used to coordinate operations, train forces, and provide medical and logistical support. From Germany, U.S. forces can respond quickly to crises across Europe, Africa, and the Middle East. What began as an occupation force has evolved into a permanent overseas network of bases that support U.S. and NATO operations. And ahead on Asia Now, a second deadly train crash in Indonesia in less than a week, with two children among the victims.
3: Geopolitics, the road to the American dream, and drugs. The rules are rewritten this May. As global tensions rise and energy prices surge, China accelerates its push for energy independence, going big on nuclear and renewables. But in a volatile world, how will China expand its global influence when titans clash? China and the Iran war. The Emmy-nominated series returns. Wei Du reconnects with Chinese migrants now living in a very different America. What remains of their American dream? Walk the line. Ice Nation. More dangerous and engineered to evade the law, new psychoactive substances have left global regulators scrambling to keep pace.
4: There may be variants out there that still go undetected.
3: Uncover the shadowy world of drugs 2.0. This May on CNA.
5: A November afternoon in Hong Kong. Transformed. Hong Kong's deadliest inferno changed everything overnight. 168 people killed. Hong Kong fire, the search for answers. CNA correspondent, Tuesday on CNA. A fuel crisis grounding boats and pushing up food prices. Why safe havens aren't working and where to put your money instead. Plus, too expensive for customers, yet still barely enough to make a living for this young hawker. Money Mind, Wednesday on CNA.
1: U.S. President Donald Trump says he will increase tariffs on European Union cars and trucks to 25% from 15%, as he accused the bloc of not living up to its end of the trade deal.
0: We have a trade deal with the European Union. They were not adhering to it. So I raised the tariffs on cars and trucks to 25%. That's billions of dollars coming into the United States, and it forces them to move their factory production much faster.
1: But Mr. Trump did not say how he believed the EU is failing to live up to their promises or give a further reason for the planned tariff hike. The EU says that it is following standard legislative practice and keeping the U.S. administration up to date. The deal struck last July was not affected by a Supreme Court ruling earlier in the year that overturned a swathe of President Trump's global levies. German auto groups have urged swift talks to honour the existing trade agreement. The European automakers that could most be impacted include Mercedes, BMW and Volkswagen. Ukraine has announced plans to overhaul its army as it grapples with manpower shortages more than 4 years into its war with Russia. Officials say the reforms aim to improve conditions for frontline troops and allow for the eventual discharge of long-serving soldiers. President Volodymyr Zelensky has pledged higher pay, especially for infantry facing constant drone attacks, with new contracts offering significantly increased wages. Under the proposals, non-combat roles would also see a pay rise, while clearer service terms and rotation policies are expected to ease the burden on troops. Ukraine has struggled with recruitment despite an early wave of volunteers following Russia's invasion in 2022, amid reports of poor training and declining morale. Well, Kyiv says that the changes are critical to sustaining its war effort, with peace talks still stalled. But they're also expected to place further strain on Ukraine's finances as the country continues to rely heavily on foreign aid. Civilian groups in Ukraine are taking bold risks to safely neutralize explosive devices with the aid of machine intelligence.
6: It's a painstaking process, likely to take years, as Ukraine attempts to demine areas of the country littered with explosive mines and ordnance left behind in Russia's invasion. But a demining charity is hoping AI will make the process both quicker and safer. According to state-run DeepMine Ukraine, around 51,000 square miles, an area roughly the size of the state of Mississippi, remains contaminated by mines. Given the huge scale of the task, demining charity the Halo Trust has turned to AI to analyze high-resolution drone imagery of affected areas. The artificial intelligence is training systems to identify mines and explosive remnants, achieving around 70% accuracy already. Head of Operations Dmytro Regulia says it has revealed the true scale of the task.
7: Чесно кажучи, я давно не бачив такого масштабу кількості вибухонебезпечних предметів на одній ділянці.
6: At a demining site north of Kyiv, Alexander Lietsevich shelters inside a portable steel cage with reinforced windows. He peers into virtual reality glasses and uses a joystick to guide a customized digger a few meters away. The huge machine excavates earth littered with unexploded ordnance and chews it up in a specialized grinder. DeepMine Ukraine says so far over 16,000 square miles have been made safe. However, traditional clearing methods are still needed. Ukrainians from all walks of life have joined the call to help, with Halo employing 1,350 nationals, like 34-year-old mother of three, Ola Kava.
8: Звісно, присутній страх, але він не стримує, а навпаки мотивує робити свою роботу правильно і відповідально.
6: It's a long road ahead. Halo says Ukraine will not be demined in less than 10 years.
1: More than 170 activists on board 8 ships bound for Gaza have been taken to the Greek island of Crete after Israeli forces intercepted and seized their vessels. Some were taken to a hospital, others were later flown out of the country. According to organizers of the Freedom Flotilla, more than 20 vessels were involved in a mission which aimed to deliver humanitarian aid into Gaza. Israel has dismissed the effort, calling organizers professional provocateurs, saying it will not allow any breach of what it calls a lawful blockade on Gaza. Two activists remain in Israeli custody and are being taken to Israel for questioning. Spain and Brazil, whose nationals are among those detained, have called for their immediate release. Organizers allege some activists were mistreated while in Israeli custody. They claim detainees were denied adequate food and water and forced to sleep on flooded floors. Some also reported injuries, including broken noses and cracked ribs, after clashes with Israeli forces. Israel controls all entry points to Gaza. The United Nations says the humanitarian situation in the enclave remains catastrophic. Four people, including two children, have been killed after a train collided with a car in Indonesia's central Java province. Police say the incident happened on Friday when the vehicle tried to cross a railway line but failed to see the oncoming train due to thick fog. The train struck the car, which was flung about 20 metres before it flipped into a rice field. Authorities say that 9 people were in the vehicle. The driver had survived. The crash comes just days after another fatal train crash outside the capital, Jakarta, which killed 16 people. Still ahead on Asia Now, the world's longest-running musical returns to Singapore. We take a look behind the curtain.
9: Tens of thousands of Chinese citizens risked everything to reach America.
10: 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England, mine!
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9: My name is Wei Du. 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
19: After three decades of stagnation, Japan's economy is showing signs of life.
20: After Takayuki-san became prime minister, stock prices started to go up and up.
19: Is Japan finally headed for a new era of growth?
21: The government has to provide some fiscal stimulus to the economy, increasing government spending or reducing taxes.
19: Or is this a false dawn? Japan's economic turnaround. Insight, Thursday on CNA.
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1: Researchers at Atai University are sounding a warning that mining rare earths upstream of the Mekong River is contaminating water sources. The toxic runoff could impact food production in Thailand, and this could mean a food security crisis for millions of people in Southeast Asia.
29: A fisherman casts his net at sunrise on the Kok River in northern Thailand. He pulls in only a small catch. But even so, selling the seafood has become difficult. Demand's been falling as fears rise that the fish is contaminated with toxins from mining activities upstream. The Mekong River system is a lifeline for 70 million people across Southeast Asia. Now, researchers are racing to understand the scale of the damage. They are testing fish and water samples for signs of pollution.
30: ในวันนี้ค่ะพอเราได้ตัวอย่างที่เป็นตัวอย่างปลามาใช่ไหมคะตัวอย่างตะกอนแล้วก็เราอ่ะค่ะจะทำการวิเคราะห์โดยการหาดูลักษณะของรอยโรคของตัวปลานะคะแล้วก็จะดูเตรียมตัวอย่างค่ะเพื่อจะทำการส่งวิเคราะห์ต่อไปค่ะ
29: Early findings point to the presence of toxic substances. Scientists are focusing on heavy metals found in the samples.
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29: The accumulation of heavy metals in the human body is insidious. Arsenic can cause organ failure. Mercury damages the nervous system. Lead impairs cognition, and cadmium harms the kidneys. Thailand's government says it has little leverage against mining operations across the border.
31: The problem is the transboundary water pollution from unregulated and inappropriately controlled rare earth mining and gold mining in Myanmar.
29: The Mekong already faces pressure from dams and climate change. This new threat is adding to the strain on an already fragile ecosystem. Environmental groups warn the damage may not be easily reversed.
0: สุดก็คือการเริ่มต้นจัดการกับปัญหานี้มันต้องรีบทำให้เริ่มต้นให้ไวที่สุดเพราะว่ามันสารพิษนี่มันตกค้างต้องเข้าใจมันไม่ได้บอกว่าหยุดเหมืองปุ๊บแล้วมันก็จะหายไปเลย
29: For communities along the river, the impact is immediate. Farmers rely on clean water for their crops. Their future depends on it.
2: If the contamination continue like this, you know, the new generation have to move to the city because they cannot continue their farmers' life.
29: Farmers say this invisible threat has fundamentally changed northern Thailand. But with rare earths being so essential in modern technology, used in everything from electronics to weapons, there's little incentive to change the status quo. At least not until the environmental cost becomes too much to ignore.
1: Les Miserables, the world's longest-running musical, is back in Singapore in a concert-style reimagination of the classic. It features a global cast, including Tony Award-winning songstress Lia Salonga and homegrown West End performer Nathaniel Ong.
29: From the barricades of revolutionary France to the stage at Marina Bay Sands,The global hit, Les Miserables, has returned as a concert performance. Among the international cast are Filipino theatre legend Lia Salonga and Singapore's very own Nathaniel Ong. The pair sat down with CNA for a candid chat about their journeys and their shared connection to one iconic role, Eponine. Ong first played the character in London's West End in 2021.
3: Getting to step back into Eponine. I just feel like I just found more detail, like my Eponine grew as I grew. It's amazing being back home, getting to see my family. One of my sisters had actually never ever seen me play Eponine, not from the UK tour, not from the West End. She'd never seen it. And yeah, and that is obviously like, this role is so special to me. So the fact that she could see it, she was like tearing up. She was crying yesterday. She was like, Nathy, you were so good. And I was like, oh.
4: On my own.Pretending he's beside me.
29: For Salonga, Eponine carries historic significance. In 1993, she became the first Asian performer to play the role on Broadway, paving the way for many others.
5: When I got cast, it just felt incredibly special, and it was such an honor to do it because I love the show so much. But at the same time, I'm like, okay.Are we going to be able to pull this off? And I don't think a person of color had ever been cast before. This was going to be like the test run. So I was going to be the guinea pig for this experiment. You know, I put a lot of pressure on myself to make sure that I did the song well.
29: She returns this time as the larger-than-life Madame Thénardier.
4: I love him, but every day
29: For Ong, she is forging her own path.As the first Singaporean to play Eponine on the West End.
3: My first ever vocal coach was my father.
5: Aww.
3: So he is a dentist by profession.
5: Okay.
3: But he has a phenomenal voice. Okay. And so when I popped out and I said, I want to sing, he was like, okay. He was like, well, if you're going to sing, you better be really good at it. I was also doing competitive cheerleading at the time.
5: Oh my God.
3: No, I know. I love it. I ended up auditioning to go to the UK and I got into Mountview.
5: Oh, that's a good one. Yeah.
3: Yeah. Had an amazing time there.
5: And just kept auditioning.
3: Yeah. And I just kept.
5: And you...
3: Just kept doing things, just kept singing, which I'm not complaining.
5: No,
3: yeah.
29: The Les Miserables Arena Spectacular will run until the 10th of May at the Sands Theatre at Marina Bay Sands.
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0: talking point.
1: I'm here to test your house.
2: Okay. Welcome in.
3: Those beeping sounds you hear? They're warning us that these homes have formaldehyde levels above what is considered safe. I visited homes that were renovated in the past 12 months, and out of 10 homes, 3 of them displayed dangerous levels.
4: Since 2024, there have been more reports of new homeowners suffering from exposure to formaldehyde. So, in this episode of Talking Point, I want to find out just how bad the problem is. Oh, might need one of these.

0: Talking Point contacted cleaning companies across Singapore. Six responded, and the trend is clear. Formaldehyde cases are rising fast. Four reported increases of 30 to 80% over 4 years. Two others are seeing dramatic spikes. One had cases tripling, and another more than fivefold since 2022. Formaldehyde, or CH2O, is a simple yet potent chemical compound made of carbon, hydrogen, and oxygen. It is a colourless, pungent gas. Since the late 19th century, formaldehyde has been used in embalming solutions. It stops decay and is highly effective at killing bacteria, fungi, and viruses, which is critical for public health in a mortuary setting. So why is something commonly used in embalming fluids finding its way into our homes? I'm heading to Singapore Polytechnic. I'm meeting Zhen Ke. He's got a master's in science and knows all about the different chemicals in the materials we use every day. Okay, so what do we have here?
1: So we have here formalin, which is formaldehyde in liquid solution.
0: Okay, so this...
1: Oh, don't smell.
0: Oh,
1: yeah. Yeah, it's
0: pretty
1: quite strong.
0: Smell.
1: Yeah, so this is formalin. It's also used in embalming because it's cheap, it's durable, and it prevents bacterial growth. We use urea, so this is another part of the glue.

0: And then we'll mix them together. So I'll pour this in.
1: Sure.
0: Formalin, the urea. I'm trying to homogenize them and mix them up together.
1: Okay.
0: And I've prepared one beforehand. It has been mixed up together, yes.
1: Okay, so this is before, this is after?
0: Yeah, it becomes a clear solution.
1: Right.
0: Once I add in some acid, it turns white. So they're actually forming the cross-link now. I'm actually giving them in an environment to start the binding.
1: Okay.
0: So in that sense, they're actually holding hands now.
1: It's a little bit cloudy now.
0: Yeah, there's some cloudiness, and I use this glass straw to start stirring. And over time, you can see the solution is actually becoming more viscous, more sticky. And give them a few minutes, and then they will become really sticky and white.
1: And this is the stuff that will go into the glue that we use?
0: Yes. I have here with me a chemical structure of formaldehyde. It is used as adhesive. So formaldehyde is popular because it's readily available. It's quite easy to obtain. And also it's cheap and it's good for production and profit margins. So it's used everywhere in mostly household equipment like carpentry, woodworks and cupboards.
1: So they kind of hook up,
0: yeah.
1: They get together, right? And
0: yes.
1: Then this is the stuff we find in glue.
0: Yes. Formaldehyde, when it comes in contact with your nose, your throat, or anything respiratory, they start to hold hands with your protein cells. So when it holds hands with our protein cells, we have a huge reaction. So something like when you eat wasabi, there's this huge reaction because there's something in your nose that reacts.
2: Formaldehyde, even in small amounts, can cause immediate irritation. But higher exposure over time, according to the National Environment Agency, could cause asthma and some forms of cancer. Formaldehyde levels above 0.08 parts per million is considered dangerous. Out of the 10 homes we tested, 3 homes registered dangerous formaldehyde levels.
1: I'm going to head to 2 homes who registered the highest levels of formaldehyde. We want to do more thorough tests. I've got a cleaning company that handles formaldehyde removal to join me as well. Hello, hi, Tricia.
3: Hi.
1: So which room was it that had the high levels of formaldehyde?
3: It's the main bedroom.
1: Okay, so this time we want to do an actual measurement because he's got a special device. When did you do your renovation?
3: We completed sometime in November and that's when we moved in.
1: Okay, so it's been about 3-4 months?
3: Thereabouts.
1: Yeah.
2: Earlier, we used a general air quality meter, but Mark is using a lab-grade one from the UK that reads formaldehyde exclusively.
1: Okay, so the number is in 0.2. That's not great, right?
4: Yeah, it's over the safe level.
1: But where is it coming from? Can you tell?
4: Probably it's from the cabinets where all the formaldehyde are trapped inside.
1: So now, if we open one of the cabinets and we measure again, it could be even higher, right?
4: Yes, correct.
1: Can we try that?
4: Yeah.
1: Okay, so it's 0.23.
3: Ooh.
1: So it's even higher.
4: Yes.
3: Yeah. We actually open this daily.
1: Daily?
3: Yeah, I'm honestly a bit shocked. And also very concerned because the kids sleep in this bedroom and we are exposed to this at least 8 hours a day.
1: And then the windows are closed now. Is that normal?
3: Yeah, we usually keep the windows closed because it's dusty around the area.
1: Ah.
3: Yeah, so we try to keep it closed.
4: So I think you should try to open more instead because
3: to ventilate out.
1: Are we able to track exactly which piece of furniture is giving off the most formaldehyde?
4: From what I can tell, it's the cabinets.
2: The first home tested high, unsafe levels in the bedroom only. I'm now heading to the second home, which chalked up to 5 times the safe level.
1: Hello, hello. We are back here.
4: Can we try the TV console first?
1: Go for it.
4: Alright.
1: I guess where there is wood, he's thinking there is glue.
4: So area that we will be testing will be the TV console, timber flooring and carpentry.
1: Because when we first walked in, I did notice a bit of a smell.
4: The new house smell where it's a bit stinging to the eyes. That one is formaldehyde.
1: So it's been how many months since you guys renovated?
5: It's been about half a year.
1: Half a year?
5: Yeah, since August last year.
1: Okay, got a number?

0: 0.13.
1: 0.13.
0: Slightly over safety level. Safety level will be 0.08. Can we test the bedroom?
2: Yep,
1: can.
2: Okay. Go ahead.
0: Okay, Steve, I will test the wardrobe right now.
1: So besides the cabinets and the flooring, which are because it's wood-based, right? Mm-hmm. I mean, is there anything else that can give off formaldehyde?
0: Synthetic curtains.
1: Oh, really?
0: Yeah, formaldehyde is used to bond the fabric together. So there might be source of formaldehyde from the curtains.
1: Ah, I
0: see. Okay, look at the reading.
1: Oh my gosh.
0: 0.39, this is very high. 5 times more.
1: And this is, looks like the master bedroom. This is when you sleep every night, probably with the aircon on, which means it's just circulating in here.
0: Yes, correct. I think the formaldehyde comes from the wardrobes here.
1: Do you think if we try there, it'll be even higher?
0: Yeah.
1: Shall we? Let's try.
0: Sure. Okay.
1: Oh, wow. 0.38.
0: Over 5 times.
1: Right. So again, this is all trapped in here.
0: We have to open up the drawers to ventilate. Should we try the bedside table?
1: If you put it in the drawer. Oh, we got a number 0.3.
0: Yes.
1: Okay, well, still quite high considering this is out here and looks like it's used quite often.
0: Probably brought online, right?
2: Yes.
1: In other words, because overseas we're not sure how they make it, what they put into it.
0: That's right.
1: Yeah, are you surprised by all these numbers?
2: Yeah, a little bit.
1: Okay. And actually, I noticed that even 2 air purifiers in the room. Mm. Do these help?
0: Not really, because they don't break down from the height.
1: Have you tried first few weeks, leave the windows open?
2: Yes, so when a renovation was completed, I left the windows open for about 2 weeks before I moved in. Mm. Yeah, and then thought that might do it, but apparently not.
3: The two homes with the highest formaldehyde levels had one thing in common: built-in carpentry. But built-in carpentry isn't new. We have been renovating for ages. So what has changed?
4: Singapore, you've heard of it.
5: But do you know it? Explore our neighbourhoods.
4: So I welcome you to Little India. See, I'm giving such a traditional vibe now.
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19: 比较难训练的是旗放在我们的脚，替替自己的嘴巴，从嘴巴丢上去头那边。For
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0: visited a bunch of homes to test the formaldehyde levels in some of their cabinets. I found that almost half of them had very high levels.
1: Yeah.
0: Well, why is that the case?
1: Basically, it's the kind of wood that's been used as well as the glue that's been used.
0: Oh, how many different kinds of wood are there?
1: So we do have five different types. This is solid wood. No glue is used here.
0: Yep, okay.
1: So, yep. Next, we have what we call an OSB, Oriented Stranded Boards. These are bigger pieces of wood that's bound together by glue.
0: Oh!
1: And then the next one's what we call plywood. So basically from that solid wood, we cut into thin layers and sheets and bind them together using glue. And then we have a denser one, what we call MDF board. So MDF. Medium density fiber.
0: Medium density fiber.
1: Yeah. Next, what we call a particle board. Sawdust, wood chips bind together with glue and then compress into a particle board.
0: Okay.
2: Various studies have found that particle board emits the highest levels of formaldehyde, followed by MDF, while plywood emits significantly less, but can be just as dangerous, because the amount of glue used matters. The thicker the board, the more glue. Dragon is going to show us the amount of glue used in two commonly used materials in carpentry, plywood and particle board.
1: So plywood, from the solid wood, we cut into thin sheets and then they are pressed together using adhesives.
0: Oh, so we're going to make one? We're going to make this?
1: Yeah, we're going to make this.
0: Oh, okay. And I guess the gloves are here. Should we put them on?
1: All right. We'll take the first layer and we'll apply a glue to it, adhesive.
0: Okay. Yeah.
1: So next, you'll actually need some sort of like a spreader to make sure that it's a bit more even throughout the entire application.
0: Essentially, this smells like the kind of glue I use to repair my shoes, and I know for cabinets too, they use this very often, right? I know you're going to apply it, then leave it to dry for like a few, 1 or 2 minutes, something like that.
1: As evenly as possible, yeah.
0: Yeah.
1: I think that's good. You did a great job.
0: Okay, okay.
1: Yeah. Okay, so next, what we'll do is we'll apply another layer on top of it.
0: So I just take this and just stick it on.
1: Yeah, there you have it. So after many layers, what we'll do is actually we'll clamp them together and then we'll form some sort of like a solid wood board that we can use for carpentry, like furniture.
0: I see. So I can make it thicker if I want by just adding on more layers.
1: Yes, you can. Yeah.
0: Depending on what I need.
1: Sure. So depending on design and what you want to do. For renovation, mostly we're using plywood due to the low in cost. And it's easier for us to use this for our designs as well. So on top of this plywood itself, we actually have laminates. So what we do is we apply laminates using glue on top of this plywood. Oh. So it's more glue and
0: Wow. Okay.
1: So the next one will be the particle board. Okay, come, let's start with the mixing first. Pretty much we'll have wood chips in various sizes.
0: This is super fine, a bit thicker, and even more coarse.
1: Yeah. So these are basically our sawdust, your recycled pieces. So we start off with the bigger pieces first.
0: Okay.
1: And then next, varying quantities of, as you like.
0: Oh, as I like. Isn't there a standard?
1: Essentially, in the factory itself, definitely there will be measured amounts.
0: Is this enough?
1: Yeah, that's great. We will start off with adding adhesive here, like what you did for plywood, but in large amount.
0: Whoa, is this enough?
1: Yeah. And then...
0: mix it around?
1: Just stir it around.
0: Oh, this one I can smell the glue. Quite a lot of glue in here. I'm also kind of staying away and holding my breath a little bit because I don't want to breathe in.
1: Yeah, that's good. So once you're done, what we're going to do is actually transfer this to the mold itself.
0: I can smell it. And notice how you look around. Everybody else is wearing a mask but us.
3: All the crew and everyone. The things we do for TV.
1: So essentially what happens is it'll be pressed between two sheets of material and then it'll be compressed.
0: And then it will end up looking
1: and like, it'll look like that. Yeah.
0: So the glue is the main component of this piece, right? How common is this kind of wood in terms of, when you guys do renovations and all that?
1: For Singapore renovation, particle boards, not so much in use now. Mostly it's plywood. And plywoods-wise, it's definitely more firm and more durable.
0: Why are we more concerned about formaldehyde these days?
1: Maybe I could show you some photos?
0: Yeah, sure. Yeah.
1: Okay. In the past, probably like 20, 30 years ago, mainly we used solid wood. But throughout the years, we do see an increase in laminates as well. So from solid wood, no longer, we're using more of laminates and plywood now.
0: When you say laminates, it basically means you can stick a piece of
1: laminate on
0: whatever design you want it to look like stone, like wood, like you know pebbles.
1: And also, I think increasingly because of a change in trends in terms of designs, we're looking at more built-ins in the house because homes are getting smaller.
0: Yeah.
1: People are trying to make the most out of their buck, so they are trying to build in more maximum.

0: The storages.
1: Because you can build like little corner, you know, a little cabinet around the corner, things like that. So it sounds like at the end of the day, the glue is really the bad guy in this whole thing. That's the one that has the most formaldehyde.
2: Yes.
1: Are there other types of glue?
2: So from our research, there are actually glues that are water-based, which does not emit formaldehyde.
1: Okay.
2: But from what we have studied is that such a glue will not hold up very long because it's water-soluble.
1: Oh.
2: I think one key concern of homeowners will be the warranty of the cabinets. So how long will it last?
1: Mm.
2: So from our workings and our findings is I think glues like these will last the most. Because when we use this glue, it's much more stronger and also will last you for many years as well. And also cost-wise, I think this cost is a bit more manageable than the new soluble glues out there. So in Asia or in Singapore, mainly we're using plywoods for carpentry.
1: Oh, so everybody, the whole industry, this is the most common?
2: It is.
1: But this is not great, right? Because this still uses quite a lot of glue, right?
2: It does, yes. But of course, there are varying amounts. So there are actually grades to your plywood as well. What we're carrying right now is the E0 grade. It means it's the lowest formaldehyde emission.
3: It's not just glue that contains formaldehyde. Formaldehyde can also be found in natural, untreated wood, but in small amounts. Wood grades with EO rating mean that manufacturers used low-emission glues to reduce the amount of formaldehyde emitted from the final product. An EO rating is the highest and most premium among the wood grades, followed by E1, while an E2 rating is the standard for many low-cost wood products. If formaldehyde is a known risk, why are these materials still ending up in our homes? I'm taking that question to the renovation industry.
1: So if we know that plywood can release formaldehyde, why is it still being used so often?
4: Most importantly, plywood are cost-effective, okay? They are durable and they are easy to get. Everywhere there is supplies, so they are easy to maintain, but most important, they are cost-effective. Low formaldehyde or zero formaldehyde plywood are more expensive. They are at least 20% more. So that means we will give range to homeowner to choose. We'll get those E0 and E1 plywood with certification. We'll share with the homeowner and let them understand and educate them what is importancy about plywood.
1: Is it more difficult to secure the low formaldehyde materials?
4: Not a lot of people using. That's why the supply is become low. By next year, I think E1 and E0 ply will come into the market. Those formaldehyde ply eventually will slowly going off.
1: Okay. So until more formaldehyde-free options arrive, can we do anything now to reduce that risk?

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1: あそこに乙姫様がいるよ。
0: And feast on local seafood.
2: あの、小さいサイズからちょっと大きい。はい。
3: They're really soft and really fresh.
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5: タコ。美味しいですよ。
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1: CNA's app and website just dropped a new feature, games. Easy to play and great for quick breaks on a busy day. We have 5 games. Here's Buzzword, where you form as many words as you can using the given letters. All words have to include the center letter. 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Over at Guessword, you have 6 chances to uncover the hidden word, using the color feedback to see if you place the letters correctly. 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Feeling stuck? You can always play with a friend or ask for help. We also have an all-time favorite, Word Search. There's only one rule, drag from the first to the last letter in any direction, including backwards and diagonally. Here's the fun part. When you sign in, you can build streaks when you play daily, earn badges, and even if you miss a day, you can use a freeze to save your streak. Have fun!
2: How does the formaldehyde regulations in Singapore hold up to other cities?
3: Tokyo regulates it. So does Taipei. Berlin, Paris, and Madrid will soon enforce some of the world's strictest limits on it. By 6 August 2026, it will follow EU regulations of limits of no more than 0.05 parts per million. Singapore, though, has relied on voluntary guidelines, recommendations, not requirements. But that's starting to change. This year, high formaldehyde interior paints will be banned here. The rest of the renovation materials filling most Singaporean homes remain largely unregulated. I'm speaking to Li Yan. She leads NEA's efforts to safeguard public health from pollutive environmental risks.
2: Hello,
4: hi
2: Yan. Nice to meet you.
4: Nice to meet you.
2: So let's take a walk. Because okay. I have a few questions for you.
4: Okay.
2: First of all, being about, of course, formaldehyde, is it really something that we need to be too concerned about now?
4: Exposure to high formaldehyde levels can lead to adverse health effects. We should minimize our exposure to formaldehyde.
2: But why only paints? Because I understand formaldehyde is in other materials as well.
4: So in addition to paints, we are aware that formaldehyde is also present in other building products such as composite wood and adhesives. So before we decide whether to roll out a limit across the whole industry, what we usually do is we try to find out more about the market. For example, who are the key stakeholders? Yeah. Who are the major brands? Where do the products come from? And how do the products fare in relation to international standards? There are many players and they bring in the products from many countries. Many of them did not know the formaldehyde levels of their products. So there was a need to do some testing. It's further complicated by the fact that there is no international standardized test method, so we had to work that out. However, in the meantime, consumers can make a choice. If a consumer is going to do a renovation of a home or an office space, you can actually ask the contractor for low emission building products so that you can safeguard your own health.
3: But if you're already dealing with toxic formaldehyde in your home, one option is to call in the experts.
2: Hi, we're back.
5: Hello, welcome
2: Thank
5: back.
2: You.
3: I'm back at Jun Jie's home. His home registered the highest levels of formaldehyde, 5 times more than the safe levels. Mark Ma joins me again. This time, he's brought in his cavalry. First, a measurement of current formaldehyde levels. We'll do another reading after the treatment is done. The team starts by protecting open sockets and hinges on the doors and cabinets. The formaldehyde removal solution is then sprayed on surfaces with high formaldehyde levels.
6: This is titanium oxide. It's going to break down the formaldehyde and bulk of formaldehyde will be released. So we don't want anyone to be in the house for 7 hours. After that, for the solution to set in, you need 3 days. So you can only put your stuff back only 3 days later.
2: Wow, okay. So for those 3 days, the cabinets have to be left empty.
6: After 7 hours, open window, let the byproduct of the broken down formaldehyde to ventilate out. During the day when the temperature rises, there will be emission. So during this period, you can ventilate out,

0: Solution will last up to 5 years.
1: Oh, so the solution can keep working. Every time there's formaldehyde coming out, it will break it down.
0: Yes, correct.
2: After treatment, we wait for 30 minutes before taking another reading.
1: Wow, look at that number, 0.06. Remember, it was 0.15, right?
3: Dropped by a lot.
1: Yeah, and 0.08 is considered the safe level. Anything below that is okay.
2: It works, but it will set you back about 400 to 600 Singapore dollars to treat a 4-bedroom apartment.
1: Choosing low-emitting materials can cost about 10 to 20% more, according to local contractors and interior designers. Now, that's because these products use lower formaldehyde adhesives and often require stricter testing or certification. Now, ventilation helps, but it doesn't solve the root of the problem because the source is built into the materials themselves, which means the biggest decision happens before your renovation even begins. I'm paying about 20% more for my petrol.
2: One waterway, shut by wall, and the cost of almost everything is going up.
4: The prices of seed oils like sunflower oil have started to rise about 5 to 10%.
5: School bus operator, they might quit this industry because they cannot survive.
2: Is it going to get worse? Talking Point, Sunday on CNA.
6: This is Asia Now.
7: It is 6 p.m. in Singapore and Hong Kong, 3:30 in New Delhi and 5 o'clock in Jakarta. I'm Bo Kong Pin. At this hour, Japan and Vietnam pledged to bolster relations during Prime Minister Sanae Takaichi's visit to Hanoi. Energy cooperation and critical minerals in focus amid a slowdown in two-way investments. U.S. President Donald Trump says he's not satisfied with Iran's latest proposal to end the war. Peace talks remaining stalled despite an indefinite ceasefire. The Pentagon says it's withdrawing 5,000 troops from Germany within the next year amid a rift between the U.S. president and the German chancellor over the war on Iran.

0: Japan and Vietnam have pledged to strengthen relations as Prime Minister Sanae Takaichi visits Hanoi. It's her first visit to the Southeast Asian nation since taking office in October. Ms. Takaichi met with Prime Minister Lee Ming-hung and discussed ways to deepen the strategic partnership. The two nations signed six agreements covering sectors like infrastructure, climate action, technology and space. Mr. Hung announced that Japan will help arrange crude oil supplies for a refinery in the petrochemical complex as part of a $10 billion initiative supporting Asian countries' energy self-reliance. The two leaders also reaffirmed commitments resolving issues of regional concern. Prime Minister Takaichi also held a separate meeting with President Tho Lam. She is expected to deliver a speech today to lay out her vision for a free and open Asia-Pacific region. A senior Iranian military officer says renewed fighting with the U.S. is likely to take place. The remarks, quoted by local media, come after U.S. President Donald Trump rejected Iran's latest proposal delivered through Pakistan.
1: They want to make a deal, but I'm not satisfied with it, so we'll see what happens. Iran wants to make a deal because they have no military left, essentially, and they want to make a deal, but I'm not satisfied with it.
0: Negotiations between the two countries continued by phone this week after a planned trip by U.S. officials to Islamabad was cancelled last Saturday. Washington has extended the ceasefire indefinitely, but continues to blockade Iranian ports, choking off its oil revenue. Mr. Trump has said the blockade will remain in place until Tehran agrees to a nuclear deal. The U.S.

0: leader told Congress there's been no exchange of fire since April the 7th, and that hostilities have therefore been terminated. His letter to lawmakers came on the 60th day after he formally notified them of strikes against Iran. That's a legal deadline to either end the war or seek congressional approval to extend it. Washington has added another layer of pressure, warning shipping firms they could face sanctions if found to have paid Tehran for safe passage through the Strait of Hormuz. Iran has said the strait will remain shut as long as the U.S. upholds its naval blockade. But before that, it had reportedly been charging vessels fees to transit the waterway safely. China's United Nations Ambassador Fu Cong says there's an urgent need to maintain the ceasefire in Iran, raising concerns that the truce may be temporary and hostilities may resume. The Chinese official was addressing the UN at the start of Beijing's month-long presidency of the organization's Security Council. He called for the Strait of Hormuz to be reopened as soon as possible, warning that its closure is wreaking havoc on the oil market as well as the global economy. Mr. Fu urged Tehran to lift its restrictions on a vital oil passage and for Washington to lift its naval blockade. He also dismissed American allegations about military cooperation between China and Iran, saying that Beijing has been actively advocating for peace and communicating with all sides of the conflict.
1: Our foreign minister has been on the phone almost constantly, and we are also fully behind the and support the efforts of Pakistan in facilitating and mediating between the parties. We do hope that these efforts can give positive results.
0: The ambassador says the war in Iran will be high on the agenda during talks between U.S. President Donald Trump and Chinese leader Xi Jinping this month. The high-level meeting was originally planned for late March, but was rescheduled so that Mr. Trump could focus on the Middle East conflict. The White House is approving military sales of more than $8.6 billion U.S. dollars to its allies in the Middle East. The State Department says this includes the replenishment of Patriot air and defense and missile defense, as well as $4 billion U.S. dollars worth of Patriot missiles to Qatar. The country, along with Israel and the UAE, will also be sold advanced precision kill weapon systems, which turns unguided rockets into precision-guided munitions. Kuwait will receive an integrated battle command system. U.S. officials, in a series of notices to Congress, said the sales are to support American foreign policy and national security objectives. A planned withdrawal of around 5,000 U.S. troops from Germany is putting fresh focus on Europe's role in its own defense. German Defense Minister Boris Pistorius stresses that the move underscores the need for the region to take greater responsibility for its security. Mr. Pistorius says the removal of American forces was expected. He also noted that Germany is on the right track, while pointing to the expansion of the country's armed forces, including increased equipment purchases and investment in military infrastructure. President Trump had threatened to reduce American forces stationed there earlier this week. His statement comes after clashing with German Chancellor Friedrich Merz, who said the Iranians were humiliating Washington in talks to end the 2 months of fighting. The Pentagon says the withdrawal will take place over the next 6 to 12 months. Mr. Trump also floated similar cuts in Italy and Spain. More than 30,000 U.S. troops are stationed in Germany. The country hosts the largest American military presence in Europe, with major installations including the U.S. European Command in Stuttgart and Ramstein Air Base. Germany says U.S. troop presence remains in the shared interest of both sides. But why does the U.S. have military bases in Germany in the first place? Now, this dates back to 1945 at the end of World War II. After the Nazi regime's surrender, roughly 1.6 million American troops were deployed across the country. That number fell quickly as forces shifted to administering the American occupation zone. But during the Cold War, the mission changed to countering the Soviet Union and rebuilding Germany. With the creation of NATO and West Germany in 1949, U.S. bases became permanent fixtures. Today, they are used to coordinate operations, train forces, and provide medical and logistical support. Now, from Germany, U.S. forces can respond quickly to crises across Europe, Africa, and the Middle East. So what began as an occupation

0: Force has evolved into a permanent overseas network of bases that support US and NATO operations. Ahead on Asia Now, a second deadly train crash in Indonesia in less than a week, with two children among the victims.
1: As a global energy crisis deepens, China doubles down on its plan for clean, limitless energy. Dubbed the Artificial Sun, scientists hope to crack the code on nuclear fusion. China green tech exports surge, but other sectors face headwinds.
2: Exports are the key growth driver the past couple of years, and if the rest of the world is suffering, the scope for China to continue to export its way to growth is limited.
1: Can China play the role of peacemaker in the Iran crisis?
3: Typically, China has economic leverage over countries that act like normal, rational economic countries. Iran's not like this.
1: When Titans Clash, 4th of May, Monday on CNA.
4: A November afternoon in Hong Kong, transformed.
5: We reported in Wong Chiang Kok, a fire incident.
4: Hong Kong's deadliest inferno changed everything overnight. 168 people killed. Hong Kong fire, the search for answers. CNA correspondent, Tuesday on CNA.
6: East Asia, a region steeped in history, now helping to write the future of our world. From the corridors of power to the region's most remote corners, we'll break down the news driving some of the world's largest economies and explain why it matters.
7: On East Asia Tonight, with me, Otelli Edwards.
0: U.S. President Donald Trump says he will increase tariffs on European Union cars and trucks to 25% from 15%, as he accused the bloc of not living up to its end of the trade deal.
8: We have a trade deal with the European Union. They were not adhering to it. So I raised the tariffs on cars and trucks to 25%. That's billions of dollars coming into the United States, and it forces them to move their factory production much faster.
0: But Mr. Trump did not say how he believed the EU is failing to live up to the promises or to give a further reason for the planned tariff hike. The EU says it is following standard legislative practice and keeping the US administration up to date. The deal struck last July was not affected by a Supreme Court ruling earlier in the year that overturned a swathe of President Trump's global levies. German auto groups have urged swift talks to honor the existing trade agreement. The European automakers that could be most impacted include Mercedes, BMW and Volkswagen. Ukraine has announced plans to overhaul its army as it grapples with manpower shortages more than 4 years into its war with Russia. Officials say the reforms aim to improve conditions for frontline troops and allow for the eventual discharge of long-serving soldiers. President Volodymyr Zelensky has pledged higher pay, especially for infantry facing constant drone attacks, with new contracts offering significantly increased wages. Under the proposals, non-combat roles would also see a pay rise, while clearer service terms and rotation policies are expected to ease the burden on troops. Amid reports of poor training and declining morale, Ukraine has struggled with recruitment despite an early wave of volunteers following Russia's full-scale invasion in 2022. Kyiv says the changes are critical to sustaining its war effort, with peace talks still stalled. But they're also expected to place further strain on Ukraine's finances as the country continues to rely heavily on foreign aid. Civilian groups in Ukraine are taking bold risks to safely neutralize explosive devices with the aid of machine intelligence.
9: It's a painstaking process, likely to take years. as Ukraine attempts to demine areas of the country littered with explosive mines and ordnance left behind in Russia's invasion. But a demining charity is hoping AI will make the process both quicker and safer. According to state-run DeMine Ukraine, around 51,000 square miles, an area roughly the size of the state of Mississippi, remains contaminated by mines. Given the huge scale of the task, demining charity the Halo Trust has turned to AI to analyze high-resolution drone imagery of affected areas. The artificial intelligence is training systems to identify mines and explosive remnants, achieving around 70% accuracy already. Head of Operations Dmytro Regulia says it has revealed the true scale of the task.
10: Чесно кажучи, я давно не бачив такого масштабу кількості вибухонебезпечних предметів на одній ділянці.
9: At a demining site north of Kyiv, Oleksandr Lietsevich shelters inside a portable steel cage with reinforced windows. He peers into virtual reality glasses and uses a joystick to guide a customized digger a few meters away. The huge machine excavates earth littered with unexploded ordnance and chews it up in a specialized grinder.
11: Відбувається в ковші, надихає.
9: DeMine Ukraine says so far over 16,000 square miles have been made safe. However, traditional clearing methods are still needed. Ukrainians from all walks of life have joined the call to help, with Halo employing 1,350 nationals, like 34-year-old mother of three, Ola Kava.
12: Звісно, присутній страх, але він не стримує, а навпаки, мотивує робити свою роботу правильно і відповідально.
9: It's a long road ahead. Halo says Ukraine will not be demined in less than 10 years.
0: More than 170 activists on board 8 ships bound for Gaza have been taken to the Greek island of Crete after Israeli forces intercepted and seized their vessels. Some were taken to a hospital. Others were later flown out of the country. According to organizers of the Freedom Flotilla, more than 20 vessels were involved in a mission which aimed to deliver humanitarian aid into Gaza. Israel has dismissed the effort, calling organizers professional provocateurs, saying it will not allow any breach of what it calls a lawful blockade on Gaza. Two activists remain in Israeli custody and are being taken to Israel for questioning. Spain and Brazil, whose nationals are among those detained, have called for their immediate release. Organizers allege some activists were mistreated while in Israeli custody. They claim detainees were denied adequate food and water and forced to sleep on flooded floors. Some also reported injuries, including broken noses and cracked ribs after clashes with Israeli forces. Israel controls all entry points to Gaza. The United Nations says the humanitarian situation in the enclave remains catastrophic. Four people, including two children, have been killed after a train collided with a car in Indonesia's Central Java province. Police say the incident happened on Friday when a vehicle tried to cross a railway line but failed to see the oncoming train due to thick fog. The train struck the car, which was flung about 20 meters before it flipped into a rice field. Authorities say nine people were in the vehicle. The driver survived the crash. The crash comes just days after another fatal train crash outside the capital, which killed 16 people. Ahead on Asia Now, the world's longest-running musical returns to Singapore. We take a look behind the curtain.

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0: Researchers at a Thai university are sounding a warning that mining rare earths upstream of the Mekong River is contaminating water sources. The toxic runoff could impact food production in Thailand, and this could mean a food security crisis for millions of people in Southeast Asia.
1: A fisherman casts his net at sunrise on the Kok River in northern Thailand. He pulls in only a small catch. But even so, selling the seafood has become difficult. Demand's been falling as fears rise that the fish is contaminated with toxins from mining activities upstream. The Mekong River system is a lifeline for 70 million people across Southeast Asia. Now, researchers are racing to understand the scale of the damage. They are testing fish and water samples for signs of pollution.
2: ในวันนี้ค่ะพอเราได้ตัวอย่างที่เป็นตัวอย่างปลามาใช่ไหมคะตัวอย่างตะกอนแล้วก็เราอะค่ะจะทำการวิเคราะห์โดยการหาดูลักษณะของรอยโรคของตัวปลานะคะแล้วก็จะดูเตรียมตัวอย่างค่ะเพื่อจะทำการส่งวิเคราะห์ต่อไปค่ะ
1: Early findings point to the presence of toxic substances. Scientists are focusing on heavy metals found in the samples.
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1: The accumulation of heavy metals in the human body is insidious. Arsenic can cause organ failure. Mercury damages the nervous system.Lead impairs cognition, and cadmium harms the kidneys. Thailand's government says it has little leverage against mining operations across the border.
3: The problem is the transboundary water pollution from unregulated and inappropriately controlled rare earth mining and gold mining in Myanmar.
1: The Mekong already faces pressure from dams and climate change.This new threat is adding to the strain on an already fragile ecosystem. Environmental groups warn the damage may not be easily reversed.
4: สุดก็คือการเริ่มต้นจัดการกับปัญหานี้มันต้องรีบทำให้เริ่มต้นให้ไวที่สุดเพราะว่ามันสารพิษนี่มันตกค้างต้องเข้าใจมันไม่ได้บอกว่าหยุดเหมืองปุ๊บแล้วมันก็จะหายไปเลย
1: For communities along the river, the impact is immediate. Farmers rely on clean water for their crops. Their future depends on it.
5: If the contamination continue like this, the new generation have to move to the city because they cannot continue their farmers' life.
1: Farmers say this invisible threat has fundamentally changed northern Thailand.But with rare earths being so essential in modern technology, used in everything from electronics to weapons, there's little incentive to change the status quo. At least not until the environmental cost becomes too much to ignore.
0: Les Misérables, the world's longest-running musical, is back in Singapore in a concert-style reimagination of the classic. It features a global cast, including Tony Award-winning songstress Lea Salonga and homegrown West End performer Nathaniel Ong.
1: From the barricades of revolutionary France to the stage at Marina Bay Sands, the global hit Les Misérables has returned as a concert performance.Among the international cast are Filipino theatre legend Lea Salonga and Singapore's very own Nathaniel Ong. The pair sat down with CNA for a candid chat about their journeys and their shared connection to one iconic role, Eponine. Ong first played the character in London's West End in 2021.
6: Getting to step back into Eponine, I just feel like I just found more detail. Like my Eponine grew as I grew. It's amazing being back home, getting to see my family. One of my sisters had actually never ever seen me play Eponine, not from the UK tour, not from the West End. She'd never seen it. And yeah, and that is obviously, like, this role is so special to me. So the fact that she could see it, she was like tearing up, she was crying yesterday. She was like, Matthew, you were so good. And I was like, oh.
7: On my own, pretending he's beside me.
1: For Salonga, Eponine carries historic significance. In 1993, she became the first Asian performer to play the role on Broadway, paving the way for many others.
8: When I got cast, it just felt incredibly special, and it was such an honor to do it because I love the show so much. But at the same time, I'm like, okay, are we going to be able to pull this off? And I don't think a person of color had ever been cast before. This was going to be like the test run, so I was going to be the guinea pig for this experiment. You know, I put a lot of pressure on myself to make sure that I did the song well.
1: She returns this time as the larger-than-life Madame Ternaultier.
7: I love him, but every day I...
1: For Ong, she is forging her own path as the first Singaporean to play Eponine on the West End.
6: My first ever vocal coach was my father.
8: Aww.
6: So he is a dentist by profession.
8: Okay.
6: But he has a phenomenal voice. Okay. And so when I popped out and I said, I want to sing, he was like, okay. He was like, well, if you're going to sing, you better be really good at it. I was also doing competitive cheerleading at the time.
8: Oh my God.
6: No, I know. I love it. I ended up auditioning to go to the UK and I got into Mount View.
8: Oh, that's a good one. Yeah.
6: Yeah. Had an amazing time there.
9: And just kept auditioning.
6: Yeah. And I just kept. And you... just kept doing things, just kept singing, which I'm not complaining.
8: No.
6: Yeah.
1: The Les Misérables Arena Spectacular will run until the 10th of May at the Sands Theatre at Marina Bay Sands.
0: And you can watch the full interview on CNA's YouTube channel or read the full story on CNA.asia. And that is Asia Now for this hour. 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

0: Biodiversity is booming, which is inviting for some local foragers and farmers who embrace edible wildlife.
1: We're the largest organic banana grower in Singapore.
2: This is wow. A gem.
3: Amazing. Yeah.
4: So the mulberries are from the garden.
5: No, that's delicious.
6: Singapore is ramping up conservation efforts locally and across the region.
7: I really do love reptiles and finding out about them, so I really love my job.
8: The building must relate to the lives of the people.
9: 目前还是一直要创新一些新的东西，我也不希望是人家把我看作是八十岁的人。
10: There are those who dare to be different, who have made their mark in Singapore and beyond.
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6: School bus operator, they might quit this industry because they cannot survive.
4: Is it going to get worse? 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
7: The first thing in the morning as Asia wakes up to a new day. Get up to speed with major events shaping lives in the region and other

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1: Putting things in perspective with eye-opening reports and expert analysis as a new era of global politics breeds power struggles and shifting alliances.
0: We get to the heart of the matter and take stock of the issues you're invested in with on-the-ground reports and wall-to-wall coverage. Viewing it all from a regional lens because we put Asia first.

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2: 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Sawadee
3: Tengo es que puedo coger lo bueno de la cultura china y quedármelo, y lo bueno de la cultura española y quedármelo.
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6: I'm proud of being Filipina and at the same time, I'm proud of what I achieved here in Barcelona.
7: 지금은 인도에서 거의 가족처럼 함께하고 있습니다.
8: 남이 많은가?
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10: CNA's app and website just dropped a new feature, games. Easy to play and great for quick breaks on a busy day. We have 5 games. Here's Buzzword, where you form as many words as you can using the given letters. All words have to include the center letter. Make it extra fun by inviting a friend to a challenge. Over at Guessword, you have 6 chances to uncover the hidden word, using the color feedback to see if you place the letters correctly. And Mini Crossword and Mini Sudoku, challenge yourself by completing them in the shortest time possible. Feeling stuck? You can always play with a friend or ask for help. We also have an all-time favorite, word search. There's only one rule, drag from the first to the last letter in any direction, including backwards and diagonally. Here's the fun part. When you sign in, you can build streaks when you play daily, earn badges, and even if you miss a day, you can use a freeze to save your streak. Have fun!

Hello there, here are the headlines. Japan and Vietnam pledged to bolster relations during Prime Minister Sanae Takaichi's visit to Hanoi. The two countries signed six agreements with energy cooperation and critical minerals in focus amid a slowdown in two-way investments. Ms. Takaichi also vowed a more proactive Japanese role in advancing a free and open Indo-Pacific, urging resilience amid rising geopolitical tensions. Without naming China directly, she warned against over-reliance on any single power. A senior Iranian military officer says renewed conflict with the United States is likely to occur after President Donald Trump rejected Tehran's latest peace proposal delivered through Pakistan. Negotiations between Washington and Tehran have been stalled after a planned trip by American officials to Islamabad was cancelled last Saturday. Washington has warned shipping firms they could face sanctions if found to have paid Tehran for safe passage through the Strait of Hormuz. Tehran, meantime, vows to keep the vital waterway closed as the standoff continues. A planned withdrawal of around 5,000 U.S. troops from Germany is sharpening focus on Europe's responsibility for its own security. Germany's defense minister says the move was expected and underscored the need to step up defense efforts, while NATO says it is working with Washington to understand the decision. The removal comes amid a widening rift between President Trump and Europe over the war on Iran. And that is the latest from the CNE newsroom.

0: have to include the center letter. Make it extra fun by inviting a friend to a challenge. Over at GuessWord, you have 6 chances to uncover the hidden word using the color feedback to see if you place the letters correctly. In Mini Crossword and Mini Sudoku, challenge yourself by completing them in the shortest time possible. Feeling stuck? You can always play with a friend or ask for help. We also have an all-time favorite, word search. There's only one rule: drag from the first to the last letter in any direction, including backwards and diagonally. Here's the fun part. When you sign in, you can build streaks when you play daily, earn badges, and even if you miss a day, you can use a freeze to save your streak. Have fun!
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2: Good evening, I'm Bo Kok in tonight's top stories. Japan's Prime Minister in Vietnam seeking deeper ties on energy, critical minerals, and a renewed push for a free and open Indo-Pacific. The US and Iran edging towards renewed fighting after President Trump rejects Tehran's latest peace proposal that puts reopening the Strait of Hormuz before nuclear talks. Differences over the war in Iran prompting the White House to withdraw 5,000 troops from Germany. NATO says it's trying to understand the decision behind the slash.

0: Japan's prime minister has vowed to take a proactive role in ensuring a free and open Indo-Pacific after a summit with Vietnamese President Tô Lâm in Hanoi. In her keynote at Vietnam National University, Sanae Takaichi says she's updating the diplomatic vision for a challenging new era. Ms. Takaichi urged Southeast Asian nations to work with Japan to build resilience and shape their own future. She also warned against over-reliance on any single country and touted the importance of the free navigation of sea lanes. Her remarks come about a decade after her mentor Shinzo Abe introduced his vision of a free and open Indo-Pacific. Many U.S. allies have embraced the approach, but Beijing has been calling it an attempt to stir up confrontation between camps. The Japanese premier earlier met with Prime Minister Lee Ming-hung to advance relations to a new phase of development. The two leaders signed six agreements covering sectors like infrastructure, climate action, tech and space. Mr. Hung announced that Japan will help arrange crude oil supplies for a refinery and petrochemical complex as part of a $10 billion plan to support Asian countries' energy self-reliance. Both sides also reaffirmed commitments to resolve issues of regional concern. A senior Iranian military officer says renewed fighting with the U.S. is likely to take place. The remarks quoted by local media come after U.S. President Donald Trump rejected Iran's latest peace proposal delivered through Pakistan.
1: They want to make a deal, but I'm not satisfied with it, so we'll see what happens. Iran wants to make a deal because they have no military left, essentially, and they want to make a deal, but I'm not satisfied with it.
0: Negotiations between the two countries continued by phone this week after Mr. Trump canceled his envoy's trip to Pakistan last Saturday. Washington has extended a ceasefire indefinitely, but continues to blockade Iranian ports, choking off its oil revenue. Mr. Trump has said the blockade will remain in place until Tehran agrees to a nuclear deal. The U.S. leader told Congress there's been no exchange of fire since April the 7th and that hostilities have therefore been terminated. His letter to lawmakers came on the 60th day after he formally notified them of strikes against Iran. Now, that's the legal deadline to either end the war or seek congressional approval to extend it. Washington has added another layer of pressure, warning shipping firms they could face sanctions if found to have paid Tehran for safe passage through the Strait of Hormuz. Iran has said the strait will remain shut as long as the U.S. upholds its naval blockade. But before that, it had reportedly been charging vessels fees to transit the waterway safely. China's United Nations Ambassador Fu Chong says there's an urgent need to maintain the ceasefire in Iran, raising concerns that the truce may be temporary and that hostilities may resume. The Chinese official was addressing the UN at the start of Beijing's month-long presidency of the Security Council. He called for the Strait of Hormuz to be reopened as soon as possible, warning that its closure is wreaking havoc on the oil market as well as the global economy. Mr. Fu urged Tehran to lift its restrictions on a vital oil passage and for Washington to end its naval blockade. He also dismissed American allegations about military cooperation between China and Iran, saying that Beijing has been actively advocating for peace and communicating with all sides of the conflict.
2: Our foreign minister has been on the phone almost constantly, and we are also fully behind the and support the efforts of Pakistan in facilitating and mediating between the parties. We do hope that these efforts can give positive results.
0: The ambassador says the war in Iran will be high on the agenda during talks between U.S. President Trump and Chinese leader Xi Jinping this month. The summit was originally planned for March, but was rescheduled so that Mr. Trump could focus on the Middle East conflict. The White House is approving military sales of more than $8.6 billion U.S. dollars to its allies in the Middle East. The State Department says this includes the replenishment of Patriot air and missile defense, as well as $4 billion U.S. dollars worth of Patriot missiles to Qatar. The country, along with Israel and the UAE, will also be sold the advanced precision kill weapon systems, which turns unguided rockets into precision-guided munitions. Kuwait will receive an integrated battle command system. U.S. officials say the sales are to support American foreign policy and national security. A planned withdrawal of around 5,000 U.S. troops from Germany is putting fresh focus on Europe's role in its own defense. German Defense Minister Boris Pistorius has stressed that a move should spur the region to take greater responsibility for its security. Mr. Pistorius says the removal of American forces was expected. He also noted that Berlin is on the right track, pointing to the expansion of its armed forces. Meanwhile, NATO says it is working with Washington to understand the decision. The alliance says it remains confident in its deterrence capabilities, citing pledges by members towards higher spending targets last year. President Trump had threatened to reduce American forces stationed there earlier this week. His remarks followed a clash with German Chancellor Friedrich Merz, who said the Iranians were humiliating Washington in talks to end the war. The Pentagon says the withdrawal would take place over the next 6 to 12 months. Mr. Trump also floated similar cuts in Italy and Spain. More than 30,000 U.S. troops are stationed in Germany. The country hosts the largest American military presence in Europe, with major installations including the U.S. European Command in Stuttgart and Ramstein Air Base. Germany says U.S. troop presence remains their shared interest. But why does the U.S. have military bases in Germany in the first place? Now, that dates back to 1945, at the end of World War II. After the Nazi regime's surrender, roughly 1.6 million American troops were deployed across the country. Now, that number fell quickly as forces shifted to administering the American occupation zone. But during the Cold War, the mission changed to countering the Soviet Union and rebuilding Germany. With the creation of NATO and West Germany in 1949, U.S. bases became permanent fixtures. Now, today, they are used to coordinate operations, train forces, and provide medical and logistical support. From Germany, U.S. forces can respond quickly to crises across Europe, Africa, and the Middle East. So what began as an occupation force has evolved into a permanent overseas network of bases that support U.S. and NATO operations. Still to come, the U.S. announces a 25% tariff on European Union cars and trucks, saying the bloc is not complying with the current trade deal.
3: Tens of thousands of Chinese citizens risk everything to reach America.
4: China, mine! Take the mine!
3: But now the U.S. is a very different place.
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6: 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You gotta move.
3: My name is Wei Du. I'm revisiting the Chinese migrants building fragile new lives in America.
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13: After 3 decades of stagnation, Japan's economy is showing signs of life.
14: After Takayuki-san became prime minister, stock prices started to go up and up.
13: Is Japan finally headed for a new era of growth?
15: The government has to provide some fiscal stimulus to the economy, increasing government spending or reducing taxes.
13: Or is this a false dawn? Japan's economic turnaround. Insight, Thursday on CNA.
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20: That's where the risk lies.
21: We dive deeper for what it means and why it matters to you.

0: US President Donald Trump has announced that tariffs on cars and trucks from the European Union will be increased to 25% next week, up from the sector-specific duties of 15%. He's accusing the bloc of not complying with a trade agreement that was reached last year. Mr. Trump said the tariff hike will force European carmakers to shift their production to the US. He also criticized German brands such as Mercedes-Benz and BMW for ripping off Americans. The European Commission has rejected Mr. Trump's claims, saying it was sticking to its commitments. The bloc said it will keep its options open to protect its interests if the US were to breach the agreement. Mr. Trump's announcement also drew backlash from European politicians and trade groups, some calling on Brussels and the German government to impose retaliatory tariffs. Germany is the EU's largest economy. A study estimated that the US tariff hike could cost the country about $18 billion in output, and that losses may rise to about $35 billion if the increased levy remains in place for longer. US budget carrier Spirit Airlines has started what it calls an orderly wind-down of operations, citing a surge in fuel costs, the collapse making it one of the first casualties in the sector linked to the war in Iran. Spirit Airlines said that skyrocketing jet fuel prices left it with no alternative. The carrier has cancelled all flights, stopped customer service, and will issue refunds to passengers. The shutdown comes after a potential White House bailout fell through. Before the conflict, the troubled carrier had announced a debt restructuring plan, expecting to emerge from bankruptcy by early summer. American Airlines says it is working with the U.S. authorities to help ease disruption for affected communities and travelers. It is offering rescue fares on routes previously served by Spirit. United Airlines also providing price-capped one-way tickets from most of those cities where the carrier flew. Ukraine has announced plans to overhaul its army as it grapples with manpower shortages more than 4 years into its war with Russia. Officials say the reforms aim to improve conditions for frontline troops and allow for the eventual discharge of long-serving soldiers. President Volodymyr Zelensky has pledged higher pay, especially for infantry facing constant drone attacks, with new contracts offering significantly higher wages. Under the proposals, non-combat roles would also see a pay rise, while clearer service terms and rotation policies are expected to ease the burden on troops. Amid reports of poor training and declining morale, Ukraine has struggled with recruitment, despite an early wave of volunteers following Russia's full-scale invasion in 2022. Kyiv says the changes are critical to sustaining its war effort, with peace talks still stalled. But they're also expected to place further strain on Ukraine's finances as the country continues to rely heavily on foreign aid. Taiwanese President William Lai has arrived in Eswatini, the island's only diplomatic ally in Africa. Mr. Lai announced his appearance on Facebook. He had been scheduled to visit last week but had to cancel after several African nations revoked overflight permissions for his aircraft. The Taiwanese leader said his initial trip was called off due to, quote, unexpected external forces. The island's presidential office previously blamed, quote, intense pressure from Chinese officials. Beijing then said it appreciated the nations which have maintained the support of the One China principle. The island's presidential office previously blamed intense pressure from Chinese officials that made Seychelles, Mauritius and Madagascar revoke overflight permissions. Beijing then said it appreciated the nation's efforts. President Lai said today's trip was arranged in coordination with the island's foreign affairs and national security teams. He noted that Eswatini has stood firm against various diplomatic and economic pressures and hoped this visit will contribute to even deeper friendship. And still to come, researchers at the Thai University warn of a potential food security crisis for millions of people in Southeast Asia. The culprit, rare earth mining.
1: My grandpa was the first one who came to Hong Kong.
2: I'm from Nepal and I live in Lisbon for many years now.
3: I feel that Thai people see me as a part of London. Sawadee ka!
4: tengo es que puedo coger lo bueno de la cultura china y quedármelo, y lo bueno de la cultura española y quedármelo.
5: I can't do anything because I stay in India 10 years.
6: I'm BT.
7: I'm proud of being Filipina, and at the same time, I'm proud of what I achieved here in Barcelona.
8: 지금은 인도에서 거의 가족처럼 함께하고 있습니다.
9: 남이 많은가?
2: Things can coexist together, and that's the beauty of Hong Kong as well.
1: When I lead to the Chen Line, I feel like, oh God, I'm home.
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0: Life modeling may look like an easy job, just standing still and posing, but it is far more difficult than it seems. One Singaporean has spent decades perfecting the craft, pushing through pain and stigma to become a familiar figure in art studios across the island. Here's her story.
20: For more than two decades, Lim Kin Hien has been holding poses for artists across Singapore, a job that requires more than just confidence. The 63-year-old is one of just a handful of people in Singapore who make a living from life modelling.
21: Technically, they don't know what it's all about. They just say, oh, I just strip myself and don't move, do a simple pose. Those newbies, they cannot actually pose. Taking off clothes is so easy, they can strip. You cannot show what you like to do, but you show what you need to do.
20: Life modelling was not something Mr. Lim ever imagined doing. But after losing a job, an ex-girlfriend encouraged him to give it a try, as it promised quick cash. His first session proved far more daunting than expected.
21: So I stood in front of the, like in the middle of the whole class. Then the lecturer told me, okay, now they're all ready, you have to remove your clothes. Then I just stood there for about 10 minutes. I was sweating. The pressure is so terrible.
20: The stigma was just as harsh.
21: I posed for a group of people. Then these four ladies in front come in. 小弟,不能这样做, cannot do this, 肮脏的. Go and find a dishwashing job or sweep floor also better than this thing. I had tears in my eyes. I cannot go off. I'm so naked, so vulnerable.
20: He pressed on, learning to master both body and mind to hold poses for long stretches of time.
21: No pose has got no pain. You have to understand your own body, because every model has got their own different set of poses which suit their bodies. Of course, in long poses, inevitably, you will feel that your body talking to you. Pins and needles, pain, then after you can't feel your limbs. So you try to distract yourself.
20: Over time, he developed his own style.
22: This is called a dynamic pose. And then this one I can hold for about 5 to 10 minutes.
21: Another signature pose I have is I do this and I twist like that. Then if I make it more dynamic, I bring my hand. For this pose, I can hold for at least 5 to 10 minutes.
20: His skills have made him instantly recognizable amongst artists.
21: No other model posed like what I posed. Because other male models have got their own different pose. Female has got their own different pose. Then when they draw up this figure, everybody say, oh, that's Kim.
20: While many may feel self-conscious about their bodies, he believes anyone can do the job.
21: People draw any shape, sizes. Fat people, skinny people, pregnant, they want to draw different physique structure and all this stuff. You don't be ashamed. Anybody can be life model. It's only how you have a strong mind to put yourself there.
0: Well, certainly no walk in the park. For more on Mr. Lim's journey, visit our website, cna.asia. Researchers at a Thai university are sounding a warning that mining rare earths upstream of the Mekong River is contaminating water sources. The toxic runoff could impact food production in Thailand, and this could mean a food security crisis for millions of people in Southeast Asia.
20: A fisherman casts his net at sunrise on the Kok River in northern Thailand. He pulls in only a small catch, but even so, selling the seafood has become difficult. Demand's been falling as fears rise that the fish is contaminated with toxins from mining activities upstream. The Mekong River system is a lifeline for 70 million people across Southeast Asia. Now, researchers are racing to understand the scale of the damage. They are testing fish and water samples for signs of pollution.
6: ในวันนี้ค่ะพอเราได้ตัวอย่างที่เป็นตัวอย่างปลามาใช่ไหมคะตัวอย่างตะกอนแล้วก็เราจะทำการวิเคราะห์โดยการหาดูลักษณะของรอยโรคของตัวปลานะคะแล้วก็จะดูเตรียมตัวอย่างค่ะเพื่อจะทำการส่งวิเคราะห์ต่อไปค่ะ
20: 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Scientists are focusing on heavy metals found in the samples.
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20: The accumulation of heavy metals in the human body is insidious. Arsenic can cause organ failure. Mercury damages the nervous system. Lead impairs cognition, and cadmium harms the kidneys. Thailand's government says it has little leverage against mining operations across the border.
9: The problem is the transboundary water pollution from unregulated and inappropriately controlled rare earth mining and gold mining in Myanmar.
20: The Mekong already faces pressure from dams and climate change. This new threat is adding to the strain on an already fragile ecosystem. Environmental groups warn the damage may not be easily reversed. For communities along the river, the impact is immediate. Farmers rely on clean water for their crops. Their future depends on it.
11: If the contamination continue like this, the new generation have to move to the city because they cannot continue their farmers' life.
20: Farmers say this invisible threat has fundamentally changed northern Thailand. But with rare earths being so essential in modern technology, used in everything from electronics to weapons, there's little incentive to change the status quo. At least not until the environmental cost becomes too much to ignore.
0: A humpback whale on the brink of death has finally been released from a barge into the North Sea after weeks of being stranded in shallow waters near Germany. The operation, funded by a private initiative, was approved by authorities despite prior warnings from experts of causing the animal distress. The whale, nicknamed Timmy, was first found stuck on a sandbank in March near Germany's Baltic Sea coast. The whale's health was failing as it remained stuck in shallow waters, with local authorities unsuccessful in coaxing the mammal into deeper waters. It remains unclear why the whale swam into the Baltic Sea, far from its natural habitat in the Atlantic Ocean. Some scientists believe that Timmy felt weak and was searching for shallow waters to rest. Rescuers have reportedly attached a tracking device to the whale to monitor if it can find its way home towards the Atlantic. Hoping it ends well for Timmy. That is Asia Tonight. Don't forget headlines anytime at cne.asia. Plus, we're on Facebook and YouTube. Be good to yourself and each other. I'll see you around.

0: East Asia, a region steeped in history, now helping to write the future of our world. From the corridors of power to the region's most remote corners, we'll break down the news driving some of the world's largest economies and explain why it matters.
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0: Rethinking how to invest in Singapore stocks. Living job to job, can this young Indonesian masseuse make it work? A pay cut for a simpler life in rural China. But do the numbers add up? 15% in 6 weeks. Not on Wall Street, but on the Singapore Exchange. And they weren't hedge funds, just first-year university students. They made their first purchase on January 26, just over a month after their first buy, the Iran conflict began. As headlines shifted and tensions rose, some of their stocks moved sharply, both up and down. But instead of reacting to the news, they stayed focused on fundamentals. The team had 45 days. They could only invest in Singapore-listed stocks and not the usual blue chips. Instead, they were given just over 100 small and mid-cap companies to choose from.
1: I didn't expect us to generate 15.23% returns within a 45-day period, because I thought my idea at first was that Singapore markets doesn't move as quickly or volatile, right? Or isn't as volatile as US markets. But, you know, I think with this challenge, it really changed my perspective on things.
0: A 15% return in just 6 weeks is unusual in any market. So what exactly did they do differently? First, they didn't start with companies. They started with trends.
1: For us, we tried to identify like macro trends. So a lot of people will probably like focus on the company itself.
0: They also used AI tools to speed up their research, scanning sectors and narrowing down companies. But it wasn't a shortcut. They still had to verify the data and build conviction themselves. One trend stood out: semiconductors. With AI driving global demand, they expected the entire supply chain to move.
1: Semiconductors basically did the best out of the lot for all of us. For Singapore's side, like, you're very specialized or like very good in the equipment side of things, so generating the equipment that builds the semiconductors, right? So we'll see that once there's a greater order for semiconductor chips, right, then we tend to see this sector of stocks all go up. So that was really our bet, was to not so much go for individual companies, but target the sectors and target the big players within the sectors.
0: For property, the edge was closer to home. Not just data, but what they could see on the ground.
1: I had a strong conviction for the property developers of Singapore. I used my own personal observations around and I tried to make the best out of it. I walk past every 2 weeks or every like 3 weeks, it's changing. It's a new showroom for a new property. So, you know, you wouldn't just do that if things aren't selling well, right?
0: They even added a gold play, using a local mining company to track global prices. But what really set them apart was how they invested. They didn't trade every day. They didn't chase hype or short-term swings. They picked sectors they believed in and held on.
2: It makes more sense for us to hold in a short period rather than try to play the news, as what many people do. Because I feel like it's just, if you have conviction in a stock and generally the fundamentals are there, I think you should just hold it up.
1: Although some days they were down a lot, maybe because of some external news from the US side, we felt that, you know, this stock ultimately has great fundamentals and it's a stock that, you know, will continue to run. So even on day 15 where it was not performing well, we just continued to hold it.
0: 6 weeks later, they were up 15%, purely from stock price gains. But this isn't just about one team. It reflects a part of the market many investors overlook.
3: It goes back to this perception that Singapore is a little bit boring, slow, but it's driven by, like I said, the yield stocks, the dividends, which is okay, which there is a place for that in the portfolio. Now, what's important is that we're seeing more and more companies driving growth, driving returns.
0: For years, Singapore's market has been seen as stable, but slow, driven by dividends, not growth. But in recent years, returns have picked up, with earnings growth playing a bigger role.
3: There are companies that are still waiting to be discovered, but they are actually primarily in the mid-cap space because these are the areas that are a little bit overlooked and under-owned.
0: Many of these opportunities sit in the same space the students were forced to explore. Smaller, less covered companies. But that opportunity came with trade-offs. Less coverage means more uncertainty and more work for investors.
3: You yourself have to do a lot more primary research, getting your hands very dirty to understand what exactly is this company about. And potentially these names could have slightly higher volatility, right? Versus the large cap names.
0: There are also practical barriers, especially for younger investors. Unlike US markets, where you can buy small amounts at a time, Singapore stocks are typically traded in fixed lot sizes. But that's starting to change.
1: If you use the traditional brokers, right, the minimum lot size is 1,000 shares. So if I'm buying a really big company, with a price of, like, let's say $5 a counter, right, it's basically equivalent to 5,000 Sing, which not a lot of young investors have on hand or have to spare straight away. So I think a really good pivot was when SGX actually came out to say that they're switching for counters that are over $10 from 100 shares being the minimum lot size to about 10. So instead of me needing to put out $5,000, now I can only put out like $500, which is more bite-sized, I feel. It doesn't weigh so much on your bank account or your wallet.
0: Lower costs and smaller trade sizes are starting to make the market more accessible. For Ryan, the experience changed how he invests.
1: I first started investing in about 2020. I was very interested in the blue chips because they gave me good returns in the form of dividends. They were mostly very stable and there's quite decent news coverage. But I think with this challenge, basically, I'm now more convinced to go into small to medium cap companies.
0: What they did wasn't complicated, but it was deliberate. They focused on sectors, not just stocks. They held their positions instead of trading constantly. And they looked where fewer investors were paying attention. Because the takeaway isn't that Singapore stocks aren't suddenly fast moving. It's that most people are only looking at a small part of the market. For retail investors, the opportunity may be there, but it takes more research, more conviction, and a willingness to look beyond the familiar.
1: There's a lot of growth opportunities as well, and it's definitely not as slow as people think it is. It's actually quite dynamic, and there's just tons of opportunities, right? You just have to look for it and be open-minded to find it.
0: After the break, no work, no pay. But can she survive long-term when income resets each day?
4: I'm paying about 20% more for my petrol.
5: One waterway, shut by wall, and the cost of almost everything is going up.
6: The prices of seed oils like sunflower oil has started to rise about 5 to 10%.
7: Scuba operator, they might quit this industry because they cannot survive.
5: Is it going to get worse? Talking Point, Sunday,

0: on CNA.
1: As a global energy crisis deepens, China doubles down on its plan for clean, limitless energy. Dubbed the Artificial Sun, scientists hope to crack the code on nuclear fusion. China green tech exports surge, but other sectors face headwinds.
2: Exports are the key growth driver the past couple of years, and if the rest of the world is suffering, the scope for China to continue to export its way to growth is limited.
1: Can China play the role of peacemaker in the Iran crisis?
3: Typically, China has economic leverage over countries that act like normal, rational economic countries. Iran's not like this.
1: When Titans Clash, 4th of May, Monday on CNA.
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7: Midnight, later tonight here in Thailand. It's too little too late.
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13: A November afternoon in Hong Kong, transformed.
14: We reported in Wong Chiang Kok there was a fire.
13: Hong Kong's deadliest inferno changed everything overnight. 168 people killed. Hong Kong fire, the search for answers. 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
15: If Julia doesn't work, she doesn't get paid. 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
16: Aduh, malu nggak sih pekerjaannya seorang terapis yang biasanya tuh kan tukang pijat dilakuinnya sama emak-emak gitu ya. 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Hidup kita kan butuh hidup.
15: Julia used to work in a fashion company, but the job came with a problem.
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15: The conditions kept triggering her asthma. 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
16: Setiap hari tuh kayak mikir ada klien yang masuk nggak ya hari ini.
15: Julia is paid per session. She charges 100,000 rupiah per hour, under $6. To make it work, she sets herself a target.
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15: Working 6 days a week, this is how she earns up to 7 million rupiah a month, just over $400, and more than the minimum wage. On paper, Julia is doing okay, but that isn't the full story.
17: Peluang untuk naik kelas jauh lebih berat daripada peluang dia untuk turun kelas.
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16: Saya setiap bulan selalu nyisihin uang 500 ribu buat beli obat asma.
15: Because for Julia, health isn't just personal, it's financial.
16: Pas saya lagi sakit, nggak dapat klien nih, padahal kan udah ada listnya gitu ya. 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
15: And when she can't work, the money stops.

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0: That's around 4 months worth of expenses. She's trying to build a buffer, but even that comes with limits.
2: 50% dari pendapatan berhasil disimpan. 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
0: But this wasn't always her reality. After leaving her full-time job, Julia was unemployed for 6 months. She came close to running out of cash.
1: Saya masih ingat punya uang 50.000 waktu itu. 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
0: She used that 50,000 rupiah to pay for transport to her first massage client.
1: Komentarnya itu kayak ini pijat plus-plus gitu loh katanya. 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
0: The more she works, the more she earns. But there's a limit to how much she can scale up.
2: Dia juga masih hanya punya 2 tangan dan 24 jam sehari kan.
0: Julia is saving to improve her skills. She hopes to become certified as a professional therapist. For now, Julia earns enough to get by. But if she stops working, the money stops too. For her, the real risk is not how much she earns, but whether she can keep earning. Still ahead, a radical move that cut costs but also slashed income. Can they still make it work?
3: Tens of thousands of Chinese citizens risked everything to reach America. But now the U.S. is a very different place.
4: In terms of border crossings, they're at zero.
5: 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You gotta move.
3: 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I'm revisiting the Chinese migrants building fragile new lives in America.
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8: What's your name? 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
10: After 3 decades of stagnation, Japan's economy is showing signs of life.
11: After Takai-san became prime minister, stock prices started to go up and up.
10: Is Japan finally headed for a new era of growth?
12: The government has to provide some fiscal stimulus to the economy, increasing government spending or reducing taxes.
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13: 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We have 5 games. Here's Buzzword, where you form as many words as you can using the given letters. All words have to include the center letter. Make it extra fun by inviting a friend to a challenge. Over at Guessword, you have 6 chances to uncover the hidden word, using the color feedback to see if you place the letters correctly. In Mini Crossword and Mini Sudoku, challenge yourself by completing them in the shortest time possible. Feeling stuck? You can always play with a friend or ask for help. We also have an all-time favorite, Word Search. There's only one rule, drag from the first to the last letter in any direction.

0: section, including backwards and diagonally. Here's the fun part. When you sign in, you can build streaks when you play daily, earn badges, and even if you miss a day, you can use a freeze to save your streak. Have fun!
1: They knew they would earn less after leaving the city, but they thought life would be cheaper. It wasn't. So, can this Chinese couple still make it work? This wasn't the reality they expected when they left downtown Hangzhou in 2023. Their lease in the city was ending, and they were making a bigger decision at the same time. They had both quit their jobs and wanted to start a business, so the priority was not lifestyle. It was cost, rent, space, and control. On paper, they do spend less. In the city, their monthly expenses were about 15,000 yuan. In the countryside, it's around 11,000 yuan. The biggest saving? Renting a house twice the size of their city home for half the price. But this was not enough to balance what happens next. So the move did not create a big saving. It created a bigger problem. Less spending, yes, but far less income. They had found out the hard way that their rural dream came with a trade-off. At first, photography was the couple's main income stream. But then, the industry changed.
2: 去年的时候，2025年的时候发现，AI的摄影的冲击好像有点大，因为以前找我的客户。 他之前都是拍场景图的，然后现在呢，他只需要白底图，因为场景图他可以自己用AI去合成一个很好的场景，又便宜。He
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2: 我还是比较不太开心的，并不是因为我觉得这个行业不赚钱我不开心，而是因为我当初我就觉得我来杭州做静物摄影是我喜欢的一个东西，然后我要把它做到，我要做很久，可能一辈子要做这个静物摄影了。
1: Now, instead of one stable job, they rely on several smaller ones. Photography still brings in some money. But their biggest income stream, 70%, is now their social media content. There is also a small home cafe and seedling sales from the plants they grow.
2: 你像我们在这边，我们就自由工作者嘛，你会需要各种各样的一个收入来源，这收入来源都是不稳定的，需要自己去探索。这个收入不够覆盖支出呗。对。And
1: even with all of these, they are still earning less than before. So they've started cutting costs wherever they can. They track their spending more closely. They avoid duplicate purchases. And they've turned their backyard into part of their budget.
2: 就是我们种菜呢，对我们来说既是开源也是节流。种菜的时候，我们是结合做自媒体的，然后自媒体给我们带来收入，然后我们也能够因为种菜可以自己吃自己种的菜，也能够省去很多买菜的开支。The
1: vegetables they grow now cover about 40% of their food needs. What makes their rural experiments possible is a financial cushion. Before moving, they had 300,000 yuan in savings, over $40,000, a buffer in case things didn't work out.
3: 刚开始来的时候带的那30万就只是说自己刚好就有这么多存款，但是没有绝对有把握说它能够支撑我过很久。当时我们的心态其实是走一步看一步。
1: They kept their options open at the start, signing a one-year lease. And they kept an exit plan.
3: 天天走走走。
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1: 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Not more money, but more control over how they live.
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1: In the end, the move did not deliver the cheap reset they imagined.It became a set of trade-offs. Lower expenses, but lower income too. More freedom, but less stability. Less pressure from rent, more pressure from uncertainty. So, can they make it work? For now, yes. But not because the countryside is cheaper. It works because they've learned to redesign how they earn,how they spend, and how much risk they can live with. They've learned that the countryside isn't an escape. It's just a different kind of cost.

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8: The first thing in the morning as Asia wakes up to a new day. Get up to speed with major events shaping lives in the region and other parts of the world.
9: Putting things in perspective with eye-opening reports and expert analysis as a new era of global politics breeds power struggles and shifting alliances.
8: We get to the heart of the matter and take stock of the issues you're invested in with on-the-ground reports and wall-to-wall coverage. Viewing it all from a regional lens because we put Asia first.

Good evening. Here are the headlines. Japan and Vietnam pledged to bolster relations during Prime Minister Sanae Takaichi's visit to Hanoi. The two countries signed six agreements with energy cooperation and critical minerals in focus amid a slowdown in two-way investments. Ms. Takaichi also vowed a more proactive Japanese role in advancing a free and open Indo-Pacific, urging resilience amid rising geopolitical tensions. Without naming China directly, she warned against over-reliance on any single power and stressed the importance of the free navigation of sea lanes. Taiwanese President William Lai has arrived in Eswatini, the island's only diplomatic ally in Africa. Mr. Lai announced his appearance on Facebook. He was scheduled to visit last week but cancelled after several African nations revoked overflight permissions for his aircraft. The Taiwanese leader said that was due to what he calls unexpected external forces. The island's presidential office previously blamed intense pressure from Chinese officials that led to the revocation from the Seychelles, Mauritius and Madagascar. Beijing then said it appreciated the nations which have maintained their support of the One China principle. A planned withdrawal of around 5,000 U.S. troops from Germany is sharpening focus on Europe's responsibility for its own security. Germany's defense minister says the move was expected and underscored the need to step up defense efforts, while NATO says it is working with Washington to understand the decision behind the slash. The removal comes amid a widening rift between President Trump and Europe over the war on Iran. And that is the latest from the CNA newsroom.

0: 60 years ago, Singapore sowed the seeds for a garden city. Over the years, it blossomed into a symbol of the nation's values and aspirations.
1: When they come into the airport, especially investors, they will pass by greenery, which means maintenance. So without having to tell anything to the CEO, I knew that he would understand that when I say we will deliver, he knows that we can deliver.
0: Today, the greening journey continues as Singaporeans chart the course in brave new ways. Some battle invasive species.
2: There is no point trying to grow a million trees when the saplings are attacked.
0: Others conserve natural treasures.
3: I wonder why our palms don't grow that tall.
0: And these horticulturists search for new plants in Latin America, just as their predecessors did at the dawn of the Garden City movement.
4: We are carrying the proud tradition of trying to push the boundaries and see what else we can bring back to Singapore.

0: Singapore's Gardens by the Bay is home to a diverse collection of plants. 1.5 million of them, curated from almost every continent in the world. It's also a sanctuary for thousands of mature trees, saved and transplanted here when their former sites were redeveloped. Some have unusual features and are subjects of study in a vast natural classroom.
1: And this flower is very unusual. Do you notice? Fruits and flowers go from a trunk, but in normal plants, flowers grow from branches.
0: Every tree is unique, even amongst its species. Clarice Shear's job is to discover the needs of each individual tree. She's an arborist, a tree doctor, one of over 600 in the country.
2: Trees can talk, so I connect with them, not only through their physical form, but by instinct. Like a doctor, I take care of the trees and their well-being in the gardens. To nurture the trees and see them grow well makes my career deeply rewarding. I'm going up to check the canopy for an aerial inspection. I'm looking out for branches, dead branches, and then branches with conditions of concern. So sometimes at the ground level, you may not be able to see all this condition of concern. That's why for taller trees, we may climb to inspect them.
0: Soon, Clarice will scale even higher heights in her career. She's been handed a special assignment.
2: So, CEO, this is our proposed plant exploration trip to Latin America. In this part, they actually have a diverse range of native and non-native trees, some which include...
0: In a month's time, Clarice will be leading a team of horticulturists from Gardens by the Bay on an expedition to Latin America. The trip is inspired by similar visits to the region made by the country's pioneer generation of horticulturists. In the 1960s, Singapore scaled up the planting of trees. These included plants like rain trees that were brought in from Latin America by the former British colonial government. Singapore's greening pioneers were looking for more trees that could provide shade and cool down temperatures. This led them back to Latin America, which had a vast collection of tropical plants that could possibly adapt to local climates. Over time, these Latin American plants became naturalized, and generations of Singaporeans have grown to love them. Six decades on, a new generation of horticulturists will trace the footsteps of their predecessors. They will be hitting Costa Rica, Ecuador, Brazil, and Argentina.
2: So, CEO, may I have your permission to proceed with this?
3: I myself am looking forward to it. I wrote to the good minister and he has commented that this will be a very meaningful way to honour our founding generations who travel miles to go to these places. So, let's proceed.
0: While the expedition may be rooted in the past, it's also about looking ahead. Clarice has been assigned to source new trees from Latin America. She'll be bringing them back for future generations of Singaporeans to enjoy.
2: Landscaping with plants is like doing a painting. It's not only about planting one tree on its own, but using a variety of trees and plants which complement each other.
0: To realize this painting, Clarice and her team will be searching Latin America for plants that have interesting features, can support biodiversity, and are resistant to the effects of climate change. These include tougher versions of trees from Singapore's past that were affected by threats like disease, as well as other plants that would evoke a sense of nostalgia among Singaporeans. The new trees from Latin America will be planted here at Bay East Garden. Situated opposite the main gardens, it was originally developed as a venue for water sports events. By 2027, it will be reimagined as a new garden. It will have at its center the Founders Memorial. The memorial will be surrounded by lush greenery, specially curated to pay homage to Singapore's greening story. A story which began 60 years ago in 1963 when Lee Kuan Yew planted the mumpat, a native tree at Farrer Circus. This marked the launch of a nationwide planting campaign.
4: When the independent Singapore government was formed, what you had was a forested, for the most part, rural area, but the urban landscape was quite barren. There was a lot of concrete. And so there was a desire to introduce trees and plants for a number of reasons. One, it makes it more livable environment. It is also based on policies and ideas developed in England in the 1930s and 30s and 40s called the Garden City, in which if you put people within green spaces, they will have better mental attitudes toward the larger society, they will be more productive, and so it's to create a more livable urban landscape.
0: Over the past 60 years, the number of trees has grown to more than 7 million. Today, a grove of mumpat trees stand proudly over Farrer Circus. Brian Yeo, an arborist with the National Parks Board, traces the roots of Singapore's greening movement back to this historic spot.
5: Our founding Prime Minister, Mr. Lee Kuan Yew, planted the mumpat tree at these Farrer Circles to kickstart the nationwide greening campaign to soften the harshness of urbanization. When I visited the spot, I felt proud and inspired as we have gone through 60 years of greening, and it's very educational for the younger generation to learn how we get to where we are.
0: Brian is helping to plot the next chapter of Singapore's greening story. From a garden city, the country is transforming into a city in nature. With different natural habitats across the island connected to form a vast ecological corridor. Brian and his colleagues are helping realize this through the way they curate and maintain Singapore's streetscapes. This includes injecting a dash of color to lift spirits.
5: Flowering trees are my favorite. In fact, seeing colorful trees in my daily work is just perfect. It adds vibrancy to my work. And it's even more fulfilling when residents come up to us and show appreciation, compliment on our efforts in greening up the streetscape with colourful trees and shrubs.
0: The country's 60-year-old greening story is evolving, and government gardeners aren't the only characters. Residents, too, are playing their part in safeguarding the country's rich natural heritage. Gardening enthusiast Irene Ngu believes conservation begins with first learning to identify and appreciate the flora and fauna around their neighbourhoods. It was by accident that she became guardian to a priceless natural treasure.
6: Unbeknown to us, when we planted it more than 33 years ago, we didn't know it was a tembusu. I had a sapling that's about this height, yeah. So when a plant in that spot died of a fertilizer overdose, we used this sapling as a replacement plant. When we entered our garden for the first time in a gardening contest organized by the National Parks Board, one of them spotted and said, "Wow, you have a tembusu tree. Tembusu tree is a heritage tree." And another one said, "Do you know it's a protected tree? And even if it's growing in your own property, you are not allowed to chop it down." If we ever have to move out of this house, I hope the new owner will continue to care and protect it. Knowing that this is a heritage tree, it beholds us to take care of it. Our tembusu tree has put deep roots, you know, in our garden, spanning over 30 years, and it has a very special place here.
0: As it turns out, Irene's tembusu is 2 meters short of the 5-meter trunk circumference to qualify as a heritage tree. The tree must also have some cultural or historical value. Anyone can submit a nomination for a heritage tree. The scheme was introduced in 2001 to inculcate a sense of stewardship in protecting Singapore's mature trees. This other tembusu at the Singapore Botanic Gardens is almost 200 years old and one of the most famous heritage trees in the city. Clarissa's passion for conservation stems from a deep-rooted connection with another iconic tree. The Tababuya rosea, a common roadside

0: tree in Singapore. Its resemblance to Japan's famous flowering tree has earned it the nickname Singapore Sakura.
1: When I was young, I had a beautiful Tebebuya rosier just outside my balcony. When it bloomed, the canopy of the tree against the sky was like a piece of art, which was an inspiration and beauty to me. When the flowers fell onto the grass, it covered the whole carpet of grass with pink. Many years later, the area which I was staying at was affected by development, and I was very sad because the tree was eventually removed. That ignited my passion for greenery.
0: Clarissa's passion will inspire her in Latin America. There, she'll examine the Tebebuya rosea and other trees Singapore had sourced from the region in their natural habitats.

0: On Singapore Tonight, the largest business delegation yet heads to the United States, despite rising trade tensions. 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
1: Tens of thousands of Chinese citizens risked everything to reach America.
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1: My name is Wei Du. 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
1: Walk the line. Ice Nation. 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
9: After 3 decades of stagnation, Japan's economy is showing signs of life.
10: After Takayuki-san became prime minister, stock prices started to go up and up.
9: Is Japan finally headed for a new era of growth?
11: The government has to provide some fiscal stimulus to the economy, increasing government spending or reducing taxes.
9: Or is this a false dawn? Japan's economic turnaround. Insight, Thursday on CNA.
12: Geopolitics, the road to the American dream, and drugs. The rules are rewritten this May. As global tensions rise and energy prices surge, China accelerates its push for energy independence, going big on nuclear and renewables. But in a volatile world, how will China expand its global influence when titans clash? China and the Iran war. The Emmy-nominated series returns. Wei Du reconnects with Chinese migrants now living in a very different America. What remains of their American dream? Walk the line. Ice Nation. More dangerous and engineered to evade the law, new psychoactive substances have left global regulators scrambling to keep pace.
13: There may be variants out there that still go undetected.
12: Uncover the shadowy world of drugs 2.0. This May on CNA.
14: Nestled in the center of Central America lies one of the most biodiverse countries in the world. Costa Rica is home to about 500,000 species of flora and fauna, more than 5% of the world's biodiversity.

0: Gardens by the Bay team have arrived at Wilson Botanical Gardens, the first pit stop in that Latin American expedition.
1: So here you see the garden sun on that side?
2: Yeah. So that the water is retained there?
0: Clarice and her colleagues were led here by historical documents in the Singapore Botanic Gardens. According to these documents, Singapore's National Garden had a seed exchange with Wilson in the 1980s.
3: These are the records.
2: You can recognize that name here, Singapore Botanical Garden, and these are the species that were donated from.
3: Among all these, you have different countries, but here we found a record of Singapore.
2: Singaporean.
0: The records from the Wilson Botanical Gardens archives confirm the exchanges did indeed happen on 28th April 1981. It also shows the type of plants that Singapore contributed. Most are palm species, native for Southeast Asia.
3: We hear many stories by our previous colleagues. They actually went to a lot of places to collect seeds. Some of them become our roadside trees. For us to actually hear about these stories and coming to a place with a younger group of officers, when they open the book, the plant are registered, when they actually see the word Singapore, a group of Singaporeans actually travel afar to come to a place like this, make me feel very humble.
4: So very educational for the officers to see firsthand the specimen. Thank you so much.
0: In the early stages of Singapore's greening journey, horticulturists ventured to remote places. They overcame tough terrain and differences in language and culture. In navigating this strange environment while seeking out new plants, they demonstrated courage and resolve. It's in this same spirit of exploration that Clarice and her team are visiting Costa Rica today.
5: This was one of the palms which Singapore gave to this botanic garden.
2: That's right.
5: Oh, wow. Something different is like there's a lot of lichens and mosses which are growing on the stem. I don't see this in Singapore.
0: The palms from Singapore have thrived despite the much higher altitude here. One in particular, the lipstick palm, evokes memories of home.
5: Wow. This is an iconic palm in Singapore too. Seeing the palms all the way in the other part of the world, in Costa Rica, thriving well, evoked a sense of pride.
6: So the history and conservation issues behind that? right now it's not good.
7: Thank you so much.
0: With this visit, the Gardens by the Bay team plants the seeds for future collaborations and exchanges between two botanical institutions from opposite corners of the world. Over the past 60 years, such partnerships have brought numerous benefits to Singapore's greening scene. One institution that has been at the forefront of these exchanges is the Singapore Botanic Gardens. It's one of only three botanic gardens in the world to have been conferred World Heritage status.
8: Here in the Botanic Gardens, we have plant exchanges with botanic gardens all over the world. It involves training and where there's capacity building and where knowledge can be shared in terms of how plants are grown. Another aspect that we have is staff exchanges, and it's not just staff from Singapore Botanic Gardens going overseas for capacity building, it's also about having other overseas staff from their Botanic Gardens coming in to learn how we do things.
0: In an era where the world's biodiversity is constantly threatened by climate change, plant exchanges between botanic gardens around the world have become even more relevant. The aim is to increase the survivability of different species by helping spread their biological footprint across different parts of the world.
8: We are able to, in that way, conserve and have all the eggs spread out across different baskets around the world. I think in this era of climate change, it is especially important to continue with plant

0: exchanges between botanic gardens where we're able to accumulate a large stockpile of these rare and endangered plants from different countries that they can then be introduced back into the wild, especially when they are getting more depleted.
1: Gardens by the Bay shares this vision. They believe that conservation stems from conversation. One venue where these conversations typically take place is inside the garden's cloud forest. This temperature-controlled conservatory features an artificial waterfall mountain decked with some of the world's most exotic plant species. Here, visitors learn not only where these plants come from, but also the threats that confront these real-life ecosystems.
2: In the actual cloud forest, temperature may vary, depends on the weather condition. Right? So when the temperature goes too high, the water vapor evaporates. So do you think the plants in the cloud forest can survive well? No.
1: Meanwhile, in Costa Rica, Clarice and her colleagues are visiting a real cloud forest in the mountains. They are seeking to gain insights which they can apply back at Gardens by the Bay. Biologist Dr. Evelyn Lynette leads the conservation efforts here.
3: This is a very unusual fern, very good for managing water when it's too little. It collects droplets.
4: Tropical cloud forest is a vast living classroom with a wealth of lessons to be learned here. It soaks up carbon. So it's all here. We cut it. Our ability to fight climate change is lessened by a big chunk. Between the biodiversity, the carbon, and all the unknown richness here, biological richness, it's worth saving.
1: These unique species thrive well in cool temperatures and places with high humidity. Conditions that horticulturist Li Xiaoyi has sought to create in Singapore's cloud forest dome. Seeing how the artificial habitat she and her team have created back home closely mirrors the real deal assures her that they are on the right track.
5: Recently, we have discovered some of the plants which we didn't plant growing inside the cloud forest conservatory. And mainly it's because of the high humidity and also of the waterfall. It is very encouraging for us to know that we have provided the right condition for the plants to thrive. Being here for the first time, my feeling is so surreal because I usually have seen cloud forests only in pictures or on books. I'm inspired to plant more plant collections to mirror the natural habitat of the real cloud forest.
1: After 2 days in the mountains, the Gardens by the Bay team hit the suburbs. They visit La Sabana Metropolitan Park in San Jose, the nation's capital. After housing an airport for about 40 years, the land was redeveloped. Today, it's known as the Green Lungs of San Jose. It's the perfect place for Clarice to examine up close native trees she has shortlisted for Bay East Garden.
6: One of which is the Terminalia oblonga, which is known as the sua here. This tree has a peeling bark, which gives it an interesting texture. It also has an emergent crown because it can go up to 35 meters, which provides a good resting spot for the birds and wildlife.
1: Clarice and her team are following the footsteps of their pioneers and forging new frontiers in Singapore's greening journey. Will they have the same grit and gumption that brought their predecessors here in the past?

0: Singapore. You've heard of it.
1: But do you know it?
2: Explore our neighborhoods.
3: So I welcome you to Little India. See, I'm giving such a traditional vibe now.
4: Seletar's wetland is like a hidden gem, eh? This place is rich with wildlife.
5: It's tropical, it's vertical, it's wired.
6: If we cannot bring people out to experience it, can we perhaps bring that experience in?
2: Here, food isn't just eaten. It's chased, debated, and perfected.

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0: We unpack the key drivers behind the developments so you can stay ahead.

0: This rubber tree has weathered many storms. It's the last vestige of a rubber plantation that was cleared in the 1940s. Today, 73-year-old Mohammed Amin, who used to stay in a village here, is visiting with his granddaughters. He tells them how the former plantation served as his childhood playground.
1: You mean your great-grandma 1930 they plant until today? So from 1930 until today, almost 90 years, going to be 100 years already. I wandering play run here and there, collect the rubber sheet, the ones, and play each other with the rubber sheet. We rub on the ground, it become hot, and then touch on the people's body. That's how we spend our time at that time.
0: Today, the century-old rubber tree stands in front of a mosque. Amin tells his grandkids that a series of failed attempts to bring down the tree called for spiritual intervention.
1: They call all the mediums and then come and pray, find out actually we cannot, why we cannot cut the tree. Then from there we know they said they got Datuk here. So the Datuk want us to leave one tree for them because they got a lot of trees for your job.
0: But one man's sacred tree could easily be another man's weed. Rubber is notoriously known as an invasive species. Such plants spread aggressively and have the potential to harm natural habitats as well as the native flora and fauna living in them. In the early 1900s, when Singapore was under British colonial rule, rubber was widely planted across the island as a cash crop. Henry Ridley, who was then the director of the Botanic Gardens, led this planting campaign. This helped transform the region into a hub for latex production.
2: Now, what this meant was you had a plant that was important for the Industrial Revolution, for the industrial economy, and this made it extremely valuable. And so when he domesticated this plant, it's a continuation of the same policy of plantations, which is simplification of the landscape. You only grow, theoretically, one species on a plot of land, instead of having thousands of different species leading to increased biodiversity and health of the biome.
0: Today, rubber is no longer a threat, but the war against invasives is still far from over. Over the past few years, retired diplomat Joseph Koh has been leading a campaign against Dioscorea sansevieriensis, more commonly known as Zanzibar yam or the Batman plant. In recent years, it has been growing aggressively in Singapore's nature parks.
3: We need to remove those on the surface because if you don't remove them, you see they will spread like this. You can see this spreading.
0: Dioscorea kills native plants by strangling them or depriving them of sunlight and nutrients. Weeding them out is no walk in the park. But Joseph is supported by a team of volunteers from NParks Friends of the Park program. It's a ground-led initiative which promotes stewardship and responsible use of Singapore's parks. Their activities range from removing invasive species to planting trees. This to help Singapore meet its target of planting 1 million trees by 2030.
3: What we are trying to do is to make sure that our forest is protected. The ecological integrity of our forest is enhanced so that local biodiversity can be preserved. There is no point trying to grow 1 million trees when the saplings are attacked by the Dioscorea. We need to conserve our biodiversity, so it is the habitat that supports the entire spectrum of wildlife, you know, from small insects to spiders to larger mammals to birds and so on. And the integrity of the forest is not preserved, all this will be threatened.
0: Over in Ecuador, the Gardens by the Bay team discovers firsthand how efforts by locals to conserve native trees and restore natural habitats have borne fruit.
4: When we look at trees, right, we are actually not looking at the tree itself, but the microclimate which comes with it. The flowers are really nice. When we saw the trees in Ecuador, we actually saw hummingbirds here, the stingless bees pollinating the flowers on the tree. When the plants do well, wildlife, like the birds, the bees, all comes together with it. They help to pollinate, and that process actually helps the trees and plants to reproduce, which is actually part of what shows a well-maintained garden.
0: Clarice and her colleagues are visiting Aquagenera, a local family business that has been supplying orchids and houseplants to Singapore for years. Owner Jose Pepe Portilla shows the team Aquagenera's best-kept secret, a secondary forest about 2 kilometers from his nursery, which he has been conserving for the past 3 years. Here, Pepe harvests seeds from native trees growing in the wild, which he then grows in his nursery.
3: So this attracts another. The hummingbirds. Hummingbirds are very happy with this.
4: Ours are on the trunk, like ours.
0: During the tour, Clarice discovers several species that are distantly related to trees in Singapore.
4: This tree is actually like our cannonball tree.
0: She has decided to bring back a tougher and future-proof version of a popular tree that has been threatened back home.
4: Many Singaporeans have connection with angsanas, including myself. Sad to say, it's actually affected by this disease called Fusarium wilt. So bringing back this new species to Singapore, we hope that you will be more resilient to the disease. We hope that you will be more adaptable to the climate change, such as rising sea levels.
0: From the serene countryside, the team heads to the bustling city of Guayaquil. Here, they visit Malecón 2000, a waterfront park flanked by the city centre. It offers some inspiration for the Gardens by the Bay team as they plan for their new experience.

0: extension.
1: I've seen how people come to enjoy the space, like an urban oasis in downtown. The parallel I can draw from the Malecón to Bay East Garden is how they're both waterfront gardens, away from the maddening crowd. And in terms of the Bay East Garden, we intend to have water bodies across the garden that is not just purely aesthetic, but something that we can enjoy and interact with.
0: Clarice will be returning to Gardens by the Bay with more than just inspiration. She'll be bringing back some of the tree species found in Malecón.
2: In sourcing for trees for our gardens, we are looking out for trees which provide shade or have unique features. Here is a ceiba tragacanthia, which is actually similar to the kapok trees in Singapore. These trees have very pronounced buttresses and a beautiful green trunk. It reminds me of the Incredible Hulk in the Marvel series.
0: But before bringing this superhero-looking tree back to Singapore, the team needs to ensure it doesn't end up becoming the villain of the country's greening story.
3: A lot of the trees and shrubs that we bring in follow a strict quarantine regime where they are left in a quarantine area for at least 2 weeks to ensure that unwanted pests and diseases are dealt with, fumigated, before they are actually planted on the ground.
4: For some of the countries, we need to wash the roots.
2: Okay. Only some of the countries?
4: Like US.
0: A trip to Equigenera's packing facility inspires confidence.
2: The condition they are subjected to, like the washing of the roots, checking them for pests and diseases, are part of the stringent process, which was very assuring to see, where they actually clean the plants and check for their health before shipping the plants to Singapore. It gives us the assurance that the plants are in good health condition before we receive them in Singapore. So that was actually a good learning process for us.
0: The team will be bringing over 20 species of trees back from Ecuador. Time will tell if they will thrive in Singapore. But the team's drive to push boundaries and test out new plants reflects the same gumption displayed by their predecessors.
5: On Singapore Tonight, the largest business delegation yet heads to the United States, despite rising trade tensions. Plus, making gaming safer for kids in schools and communities. Join us at 10 p.m. Singapore Hong Kong time.
6: My grandpa was the first one who came to Hong Kong.
7: I'm from Nepal and I live in Lisbon for many years now.
8: I feel that Thai people see me as a part of London. ¡Sawadee!
9: Tengo es que puedo coger lo bueno de la cultura china y quedármelo, y lo bueno de la cultura española y quedármelo.
10: I can't do anything because I stay in India 10 years.
11: I'm BT.
12: I'm proud of being Filipina and at the same time, I'm proud of what I achieved here in Barcelona.
13: 지금은 인도에서 거의 가족처럼 함께하고 있습니다.
14: 남이 많은가?
15: Things can coexist together, and that's the beauty of Hong Kong as well.
16: When I lead to the Chennai, I feel like, oh God, I'm home.
17: I'm paying about 20% more for my petrol.
18: One waterway, shut by wall, and the cost of almost everything is going up.
19: The prices of seed oils like sunflower oil has started to rise about 5 to 10%.
20: School bus operator, they might quit this industry because they cannot survive.
18: Is it going to get worse? Talking Point, Sunday on CNA.
21: As a global energy crisis deepens, China doubles down on its plan for clean, limitless energy. Dubbed the Artificial Sun, scientists hope to crack the code on nuclear fusion. China's China green tech exports surge, but other sectors face headwinds.
11: Exports are the key growth driver the past couple of years, and if the rest of the world is suffering, the scope for China to continue to export

0: It's all work and no play for Singapore's Gardens by the Bay team as their expedition across Latin America takes them to Brazil. They are visiting the Rio de Janeiro Botanical Gardens. The gardens were set up in 1808 by King John VI of Portugal. His court ruled in exile here when his homeland was conquered by Napoleon. Today, traces of its royal heritage still remain. Clarice and her colleagues receive a regal welcome from Rio's unofficial guard of honor. A contingent of 134 imperial palm trees at the heart of the gardens.
1: I wonder why our palms don't grow that tall.
2: Yeah, that's interesting. Maybe they're not that old.
1: Probably. You planted them in the 18th century?
2: 1800s.
1: Ours probably 1970s?
2: Or 80s? Old. That's much younger.
1: Yeah, so we still have 100 years to go.
2: Yeah.
0: The imperial palm is just one of many plants that Singapore imported from Brazil over the decades. Clarice and her team get to examine them up close in Rio's botanical gardens.
1: Seeing these trees in their natural environment provides me valuable insights on how we can actually care for them better in Singapore.
0: The tour offers Clarice an encounter with her favourite tree, the Tababuia rosea. It's native to the region. But this tree is not in the best of shape. It's under attack by an unseen enemy.
1: These cute little ants are the leafcutter ants, which are not so cute in reality. They are actually a known pest in this region because by removing all these leaves, the trees will not be able to photosynthesize. Lucky we don't have them in Singapore.
0: Locals here regard the ants as part of the rich biodiversity in these once exclusive gardens, which were opened to the public in 1822. At the time, the people rejoiced at this gift of having a public garden which everyone could enjoy. And it's something Brazilians continue to cherish today. This innate love for green spaces is something that many Singaporeans can relate to. It's a topic that historian Sean Xia has long been fascinated with. Today, he's on a quest to locate the home of his ancestor, Xia Liang Xia, a well-known merchant and philanthropist. In the 1880s, Xia bought over a villa that once belonged to community leader Hu Ah Kay, more commonly known as Wampo. Originally named Wampo House, it was rechristened as Bendemeer House by Xia.
3: The villa had a beautiful Chinese garden. There were ponds, rockeries and shrubs that were maintained by Chinese gardeners from Guangdong. Wampo opened his garden to the public annually during Chinese New Year. So as he was a charitable and kind person, he wanted the garden to be available to the community.
0: Xia Liang Xia continued this tradition of opening the garden to the public till his death in 1925. Today, a public housing estate stands over where Bendemeer House used to be. But Xia Liang Xia and Hu Ah Kay's legacies live on. Singaporeans today have access to green spaces across the country. Over the past 60 years, the number of parks has grown to about 400. By 2030, every household will be within walking distance to a park.
3: In the past, private gardens were luxuries for the rich and the wealthy, but today they are common green spaces for everyone to enjoy. So they are like community spaces. Bendemeer House has now been demolished and redeveloped. However, if Xia Liang Xia and Wampo were alive today, I think they would be quite happy to know that we have reached this equilibrium between urbanization and having our green spaces.

0: After 2 weeks of traveling, Clarice and company are now in the final leg of their journey. The Argentinian capital of Buenos Aires is known for its well-designed parks and boulevards flanked by majestic trees. Some of them were introduced to Singapore before, like this pink lepacho.
1: But here they try to intermix species.
0: It was planted in Singapore in the past, but is now considered rare. The team is seeking to reintroduce this species, known for its tough, weather-resistant wood, to Bay East Garden.
2: Among the list of registers that we saw where exchanges were found, Argentina is unique in that it lies outside the tropical zone. They were looking for plants outside the comfort zone. They were looking for plants that in temperate areas that can do well. And a good example is my background, the Herianthus. So in this aspect, I think we are carrying the proud tradition of trying to push the boundaries and see what else beyond the usual tropical zone we can bring back to Singapore.
0: Taking a leaf out of their predecessors' books, the team is seeking out new, interesting plants to test out back home.
3: The flowers actually looks like tiny swords.
4: Oh, so cute.
3: Yeah.
0: And they're looking beyond the beaten track. This is the Costanera Shore Nature Reserve. It lies over an abandoned infrastructure project. In the 80s, land was reclaimed from the nearby Silver River to build a new administrative center. But these plans were buried by financial setbacks. When construction moved out, nature took over.
5: They've set aside the space to develop a rich nature area next to the city. You see migratory birds coming. It must have quite a rich biodiversity in order for the migratory birds to come. Bay's Garden will have a similar vantage point for us to view the city skyline. We can think about how we can plan for some of the plants and biodiversity to grow a bit more naturally, greater integration between the urban spaces and nature.
0: The team concludes their journey at Vivero Nursery in Lobos, a two-hour drive from Buenos Aires. Here, they place their orders for plants. These include trees with vibrant flowers and interesting bark textures. They mark their choices by tying tape around them. Then, they observe the nursery staff, who prepare the trees for the two-month-long sea journey to Singapore.
3: Purchasing the trees is not like online shopping. That's the reason why we came down to Lobos Nursery. We also managed to see in person how they load and care for the trees to prepare them for the transport. That actually shows us how much effort or minute details they put into transporting the trees for us. Being there physically brought my arboriculture knowledge to another level.
0: The next day, shipping contractors arrive to transport the trees to their new home.
6: Bueno, para nosotros que nuestro lema es nuestro corazón en la tierra, nos llena de felicidad y orgullo. 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

0: The trip to the four countries in Latin America was very exciting and rewarding. So it brought me back to the past, where I understand how the seed exchanges and plant sourcing trip contributed to the greenery in Singapore. It allows me to treasure the mature trees planted by our forefathers, the precious green spaces which they have created for us.
1: 60 years ago, when our forefathers went to some of these places with the language and cultural barriers, we asked ourselves what motivates them to do so. They wanted a better Singapore, a better garden city, which they can showcase. And so for me personally, bringing the younger horticulturalists to this trip and seeing the same love they have, I think I'm very gratified to note that the team did not flinch, just as our forefathers who created space before us did not flinch.
2: 60 years of greening actually comes a long way. And to see the Mempat tree at Faro Circles, we feel proud and inspired, especially when the younger generation is now all surrounded by greeneries.
3: I believe Singaporeans today actually do see the Garden City, the Green Singapore, as part of our identity. And I do hope that it's something that can persist, that this greenery will continue to flourish and enrich our souls time and time again.

0: drugs like this are part of the new wave that we are seeing in the drug market.
1: 17-year-old Chinese male smoking weed. He was pronounced dead the same day, but there was no weed in the system.
2: Someone told me, hey, this is similar to weed. It's more intense. After a while, people start overdose.
3: They are calling this the soft drug. It's okay to take them because you won't be able to be caught.
4: That is mushrooming of clandestine labs.
5: मैंने एक लैब में खुद गया बनते हुए देखा एस्ट्रोनॉट जैसा सूट पूरा ऊपर से नीचे सूट फुल कवर.
1: Drug syndicate is very smart. When you come up with a new testing methodology, they will actually design a new one to circumvent.
6: It's that cat and mouse game.
7: Johor Chingay is actually a Thanksgiving possession, praying for prosperity.
8: We need to tie firmly to make sure the god can go out and come back safely.
9: In Penang, there will be performance of the big flag.
10: 比较难训练的是，旗放在我们的脚，踢踢自己的嘴巴，从嘴巴丢上去头那边。
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15: CNA's app and website just dropped a new feature, games. 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We have five games. Here's Buzzword, where you form as many words as you can using the given letters. All words have to include the center letter. Make it extra fun by inviting a friend to a challenge. Over at Guessword, you have 6 chances to uncover the hidden word, using the color feedback to see if you place the letters correctly. In Mini Crossword and Mini Sudoku, challenge yourself by completing them in the shortest time possible. Feeling stuck? You can always play with a friend or ask for help. We also have an all-time favorite, word search. There's only one rule, drag from the first to the last letter in any direction, including backwards and diagonally. Here's the fun part. When you sign in, you can build streaks when you play daily, earn badges, and even if you miss a day, you can use a freeze to save your streak. Have fun!

0: This is Singapore Tonight.
1: Good evening, I'm Bo Kok in tonight's top stories. Singapore's biggest business delegation heads to a major U.S. investment summit as firms pursue growth despite trade tensions and market uncertainty. Manufacturing activity in Singapore picked up in April with electronics leading gains, marking a ninth straight month of growth. Growing demand for AI courses as enrollments double amid rising interest in generative and agentic technologies.

0: Around 30 Singapore firms will attend a major U.S. investment summit this month, marking the country's largest contingent in recent years. Companies across sectors, from health, tech to communications, are looking to navigate market entry challenges while expanding their presence. Despite trade tensions and regulatory uncertainties, they remain drawn by access to capital, partnerships and innovation opportunities. Ivy Chok tells us more.
1: This is a smart stethoscope that can pick up sounds like wheezing in asthma patients, allowing doctors to monitor them remotely. Currently piloted in some hospitals in Singapore, the company behind this has set its sights further abroad. Here in the United States, it's generated significant commercial interest, one of them being medical giant Cedars-Sinai. It will soon be implemented in the Guerin Children's Hospital under the Pediatrics Department, with the intent of reducing hospital visits for patients. Breaking into a new market meant navigating regulatory hurdles. With help from Enterprise Singapore, the firm secured funding and landed key partners. But just as it finds its footing, a new challenge has emerged.
2: Anything that is like 1 year and more is something that we currently have no visibility into. Would there be a sudden change in tariffs, you know, suddenly spiking from 10 to 20% or 20-30%, how that will affect my existing relationship with my contract partners? Because when you have a contract with partners, your price is fixed, but the tariffs is on top of that.
1: To help firms manage these challenges, Enterprise SG says it supports them in understanding import requirements and rules.
3: We have our networks of trade consultants, lawyers, legal firms to be able to advise the companies. We also build a strong networks into the cities and the states so that they can also provide us with areas of advisory if we need to when Singapore companies enter the market.
1: This network is what allowed firms like Transcelestial, a Singaporean deep tech firm in wireless laser communications, to explore new frontiers like satellite engineering. Today, its US business has eclipsed the rest of its markets combined.
4: In the US, we are setting up another headquarters here. We are exploring Austin, Texas as a potential place, and there, we will play to what strengths US has, which is like deep technical talent in space and defense, and building out the engineering capabilities there. Yeah. So Singapore will continue to operate as it is and will continue to scale up.
1: Enterprise SG says it will continue to step up support by building more connections and championing the Singapore brand.
3: We're working closer with the government here in the US so that they know about Singapore companies' capabilities. And if there are opportunities such as infrastructure projects here in their cities or in their states, our Singapore companies get to be one of the first few to know about it.
1: That's also the aim of a newly opened Enterprise Singapore overseas office. It will support local firms expanding into the US and Texas-based companies looking to grow in Asia through Singapore. Ivy Chok, CNA, Austin.
0: Singapore's manufacturing sector grew more strongly in April, led by the electronics sector. It overcame a brief slowdown the month before that was due to the conflict in the Middle East. The Purchasing Managers' Index rose to 50.7, its highest level in over a year, and marking 9 straight months of expansion. The improvement was driven by stronger gains in new orders, exports and factory output. There was also an increased hiring and purchasing activity. While an expert says this reflects continued business optimism, supply chain pressures remain, such as shipping disruptions in the Middle East. A global shortage of materials like helium and petrochemical byproducts is also pushing up delivery times and costs. An expert says high prices could weigh on demand in a few months.
5: The worry is if we start to see cutbacks, reduction in payroll. And we are seeing some signs of that in some industries, and that may trickle through and pull, and therefore have the trickle-down effect on broader labor market condition. And then AI demand could be affected. So we are indeed watching out to what extent high energy costs continue to trickle down and start to impact the labor market condition more significantly.
0: Trading providers are reporting a sharp rise in demand for artificial intelligence courses, with some seeing enrollments double in recent months. The surge is driven by growing interest in generative and emerging agentic AI across industries and among individual learners. Providers are rolling out new modules to keep pace with rapid developments. But experts say stronger employer support is needed to translate these skills into workplace capabilities. Alif Amsha reports.
6: From data analytics to digital marketing, this academy teaches people practical skills they need to weave artificial intelligence into their everyday tasks. In the past 6 months, it's seen twice the demand for its suite of courses as compared to last year.
7: People are starting to see it as a general skill that can be applied in many industries and verticals. And this is the reason why there's a lot of mainstream interest in AI courses, because they just want to understand in a more structured way, right? Introduce to me, what is this Gen AI thing? What is the evolution of Gen AI and where are we at now?
6: But in an evolving AI-driven world, she says the need to refresh the curriculum is all the more crucial. It also plans to roll out new modules to meet different needs in the coming months.
7: For example, for creatives, for designers, and you know, making use of the latest Gen AI variant technologies that are coming out, and to have more, I would say, industry-focused courses to help these people upskill and get better at whatever they're doing.
6: One other provider says the growing shift towards the next evolution of Gen AI, called agentic AI, could be one factor fueling demand. This new AI breed can complete tasks on its own or with little human supervision.
5: If you think about it, that's you learning how to run before you learn how to walk. So if you before you move into the agentic hype, you must first know the basics of Gen AI, you must know the basics of an LLM, right? Because you rely on the LLM to enable the agentic tasks that we are now seeing.
6: Still, one analyst says while opportunities are plenty for people to pick up AI skills, there are gaps to be plugged.
8: The gap actually is usually after the course. People may learn AI tools, but they are not always sure how to apply them in their own job. So what would help more actually is stronger employer involvement. For example, like companies creating opportunities for staff to use AI in real workflows or supporting small pilot projects.
6: She says this is where such useful skills will turn into real capabilities. In an AI-driven world, we are learning to embrace and thrive in.
0: And still to come, a new program turning hawker centres into spaces for seniors to connect and stay mentally active. Plus, a new push to promote safer gaming habits among children.
9: November afternoon in Hong Kong, transformed.
10: We reported
11: in Wang Chiang Kok.
9: Hong Kong's deadliest inferno changed everything overnight. 168 people killed. Hong Kong fire, the search for answers. CNA correspondent, Tuesday on CNA. A fuel crisis grounding boats and pushing up food prices. 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Money Mind, Wednesday on CNA.
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14: Geopolitics, the road to the American dream, and drugs. The rules are rewritten this May. As global tensions rise and energy prices surge, China accelerates its push for energy independence, going big on nuclear and renewables. But in a volatile world, how will China expand its global influence when titans clash? China and the Iran war. The Emmy-nominated series returns. Wei Du reconnects with Chinese migrants, now living in a very different America. What remains of their American dream? Walk the line. Ice Nation. More dangerous and engineered to evade the law, new psychoactive substances have left global regulators scrambling to keep pace.
10: There may be variants out there that still go undetected.
14: Uncover the shadowy world of drugs 2.0. This May on CNA.
0: Singapore's media watchdog is partnering Chinese tech giant Tencent to develop educational content aimed at promoting healthy digital habits, especially among gamers. The initiative will also include at least four community events, reaching more than 4,000 people.
15: Many parents today are concerned about their children's online activities, whether it is screen time or being exposed to harmful content or interactions online. These concerns are valid and we take them seriously. That's why in IMDA, we are taking an active role to promote digital well-being and healthy digital habits, because we believe that the foundation starts at home and parents are at the heart of it.
16: So we work with MDA to see how to, you know, develop the tools, the useful tools and the guidance to help the parents, to help the youth to have more healthy, more more skilled digital experiences.
0: The campaign aims to help parents teach children how to be safe while gaming online instead of focusing on how much time they spend on the screen. And it will be rolled out first in primary schools and libraries. Both IMDA and Tencent will also contribute a combined $50,000 to the Digital for Life movement, which supports initiatives like these.
17: So we're trying to do more now, this year, in particular in terms of running workshops in the community to help more parents understand what are some practical tips that they can do with their children in terms of parental controls on the devices, as well as conversations that they can have with their own children.
0: A new reminiscence program in Queenstown is turning a popular hawker center there into a hub for seniors to build social connections and support their cognitive health. Volunteers will engage seniors, including those of dementia, in weekly sessions using board games and guided chats. Organizers plan to expand this to more locations and train hundreds of facilitators to promote active and connected aging across Singapore's neighborhoods. Nadine Yam reports.
18: Hawker centers, the social hub of Singapore's community. The sights, the sounds, and the food. But over here at Mei Ling Market and Food Centre, the space will serve another purpose beyond satisfying one's hunger.
19: So at the centres, well, you eat, you can also run the programmes and participate in reminiscence therapy, which is one of the many programmes that we are rolling out in the hawker centres, as well as coffee shops. Spaces that is the life pulse of Singapore, where there's food, there's Singaporeans. We all live to eat, so why not have these activities whereas you eat and you enjoy life.
18: Through this first ever memory and cognitive health community program, activities like board games and the use of cards to spur conversations about the past will be conducted by volunteer facilitators. They've been trained by the Singapore University of Social Sciences to facilitate sessions that will take place once a week and include around 20 seniors each time.
19: They will actually do a lot of activities with us and role play, because we need to actually explain to them when they're older adults, they have different situations. For example, if those who have early onset dementia or those who have dementia or those actually don't like to talk, what are the skill set that we need to do? So we do a lot of role play and then talk to them. We tell them about the rationale behind of the whole project.
20: And future plans for the program are already in the works. With this round now properly launched at Mei Ling Market and Food Centre behind me, the organisers hope to expand to four more hawker centres across Singapore, like at Ang Mo Kio, Bendemeer, Clementi and Tampines within the next 3 years. All this to help the society age well together.
0: In world news, a senior Iranian military officer says renewed fighting with the US is likely to take place. The remarks quoted by local media come after US President Donald Trump rejected Iran's latest peace proposal delivered through Pakistan.
2: They want to make a deal, but I'm not satisfied with it, so we'll see what happens. Iran wants to make a deal because they have no military left, essentially, and they want to make a deal, but I'm not satisfied.
0: Negotiations between the two countries continued by phone this week after Mr. Trump canceled his envoy's trip to Pakistan last Saturday. Washington has extended a ceasefire indefinitely, but continues to blockade Iranian ports, choking off its oil revenue. Mr. Trump has said the blockade will remain in place until Tehran agrees to a nuclear deal. The U.S. leader told Congress there's been no exchange of fire since April the 7th, and that hostilities have therefore been terminated. His letter to lawmakers came on the 60th day after he formally notified them of strikes against Iran. That's the legal deadline to either end the war or seek congressional approval to extend it. Washington has added another layer of pressure, warning shipping firms they could face sanctions if found to have paid Tehran for safe passage through the Strait of Hormuz. Iran has said that the strait will remain shut as long as the U.S. upholds its naval blockade. But before that, it had reportedly been charging vessels fees to transit the waterway safely. The White House has approved military sales of more than $8.6 billion U.S. dollars to its allies in the Middle East. The State Department says this includes replenishing Patriot air and missile defense, as well as $4 billion U.S. dollars worth of Patriot missiles to Qatar. Qatar, along with Israel and the UAE, will also receive the Advanced Precision Kill weapon systems, which turns unguided rockets into precision-guided munitions. Kuwait will receive an integrated battle command system. U.S. officials say the sales are to support American foreign policy and national security. U.S. budget carrier Spirit Airlines has started what it calls an orderly wind-down of operations, citing a surge in fuel costs. The collapse making it one of the first casualties in the sector linked to the war in Iran. Spirit Airlines said that skyrocketing jet fuel prices left it with no alternative. The carrier has cancelled all flights, stopped customer service, and will issue refunds to passengers. The shutdown comes after a potential White House bailout fell through. Before the conflict, the troubled carrier had announced a debt restructuring plan, expecting to emerge from bankruptcy by early summer. And still to come, Singapore strikes gold at the World Butcher Cup in Montreal. Plus, what it really takes to be a life model, where strength and endurance matter more than you think.
21: 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But now the U.S. is a very different place.
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23: 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You gotta move.
21: My name is Wei Du. I'm revisiting the Chinese migrants building fragile new lives in America.
24: This is the last dinner. 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
0: More than 160,000 people benefited from Mindaki's programs in 2025, up from 130,000 the previous year. This was shared during the Malay Muslim Self-Help Group's annual general meeting today. The programs offer support across education, family development, workforce readiness, and community engagement.
1: We have seen real progress in our community, especially over the last two decades. Today, we have more graduates, more diploma holders, and more PMETs. And our household incomes today reflect that families now have better resources to support their children. The question now is, how do we keep up with a world that's moving faster than ever, and how we make sure that no one is left behind?
0: Mindaki's new five-year roadmap, launched in January, focuses on preparing the Malay Muslim community for the future with stronger digital and AI literacy.
3: Mindaki program supports our children to start young, strengthen families, and open pathways for our youth and workers in a changing economy. So Mindaki 2030 plan builds on this strong foundation and sets a clear direction to support every member of our community to be the best version of themselves at every stage of their lives.
0: Singapore Paralympian Jovin Tan has struck gold at a World Butcher Cup in Montreal, Canada. He was undefeated across six rounds of competition in the men's BC1 event, landing at the top of a World Cup podium for the first time. The world number 15 defeated South Korea's Jung Sung Jun, who is ranked 10 spots higher in the final, 3-1. Jovin Tan improves on his fourth place finish at last year's World Cup event in Seoul. Teammate Geraldine Tan, meanwhile, snatched bronze in the BC1 individuals female event. Now, it may look like an easy job, just standing still and posing, but live modeling is far more demanding than it seems. One Singaporean has spent decades perfecting the craft, overcoming pain and stigma to become a familiar figure in art studios across the island. Here's the story.
4: For more than two decades, Lim Kin Hien has been holding poses for artists across Singapore, a job that requires more than just confidence. The 63-year-old is one of just a handful of people in Singapore who make a living from life modelling.
5: Technically, they don't know what it's all about. They just say, oh, I just straight myself and don't move, do a simple pose. Those newbies, they cannot actually pose. Taking off clothes is so easy, they can strip. You cannot show what you like to do, but you show what you need to do.
4: Life modelling was not something Mr. Lim ever imagined doing. But after losing a job, an ex-girlfriend encouraged him to give it a try, as it promised quick cash. His first session proved far more daunting than expected.
5: So I stood in front of the, like in the middle of the whole class. Then the lecturer told me, okay, now they're all ready, you have to remove your clothes. Then I just stood there for about 10 minutes. I was sweating. The pressure is so terrible.
4: The stigma was just as harsh.
5: I posed for a group of people. Then these four ladies in front call me, Xiaoti, cannot do this, anzhang de. Go and find a dishwashing job or sweep floor also better than this thing. I had tears in my eyes. I cannot go off. I'm so naked, so vulnerable.
4: He pressed on, learning to master both body and mind to hold poses for long stretches of time.
5: No pose has got no pain. You have to understand your own body. Because every model has got their own different set of poses which suit their bodies. Of course, in long poses, inevitably, you will feel that your body talking to you. Pins and needles, pain. Then after that, you can't feel your limbs. So you try to distract yourself.
4: Over time, he developed his own style.
6: This is called a dynamic pose. And then this one I can hold for about 5 to 10 minutes.
5: Another signature pose I have is I do this and I twist like that. See? Then if I make it more dynamic, I bring my hand. For this pose, I can hold for at least 5 to 10 minutes.
4: His skills have made him instantly recognizable amongst artists.
5: No other model pose like what I pose, because other male model have got their own different pose. Female has got their own different pose. Then when they draw up this figure, everybody say, oh, that's Kim.
4: While many may feel self-conscious about their bodies, he believes anyone can do the job.
5: People draw any shape, sizes. Fat people, skinny people, pregnant, they want to draw different physique, structure and all this stuff. You don't be ashamed. Anybody can be life model. It's only how you have a strong mind to put yourself there.
0: Not easy at all. For more on Mr. Lim's journey, visit our website, cne.asia. Now that's Singapore Tonight. Don't forget headlines anytime at cne.asia. Good night.

0: After 3 decades of stagnation, Japan's economy is showing signs of life.
1: After Takai-san became prime minister, stock prices started to go up and up.
0: Is Japan finally headed for a new era of growth?
2: The government has to provide some fiscal stimulus to the economy, increasing government spending or reducing taxes.
0: Or is this a false dawn? Japan's economic turnaround. Insight, Thursday on CNA.

0: NDP is this really big show. So I just kept asking my doctor, what's the worst case scenario?
1: I want to be a taxi driver as long as I can to show everybody this island is so beautiful.
2: I've been donating blood every 28 days. In total, I have more than 600 species.
3: Through showing my photos, people would believe that there are beautiful marine life in Singapore.
4: I lost my left arm mobility in an accident.
1: I really need to tell people about this island before there's no more already.
0: How long will I be out? Can I go back to NDP?

0: Dredging ship Vox Maxima hit fuel-carrying bunker ship. Around 400 metric tons of oil was spilled.
1: Oil washed up along several beaches, including on Sentosa Island.
2: When I first heard about the oil spill, all of us are talking about it and worried that it might impact our marine life. I think Lazarus, Sentosa and St. John was badly hit, but cleaning up effort was done really well. I think that's why it didn't reach Pulau Hantu. If the oil spill really reaches here, I think the corals will be covered with oil and they probably will die. It will be a chain reaction. The corals serve as a host for all the smaller marine creatures. A lot of people think that there's nothing here in Singapore, especially we are a very busy marine port. But if you dive with me, you will definitely see a lot of things. Going for a dive is very easy. The most challenging part of diving is gearing up. When I'm wearing the wetsuit, because I need to push through my left arm through the sleeve of the wetsuit,
3: because I only can move one of my arms.
2: Also, when I try to rig up my scuba gear, there's a lot of clip that I need to buckle. So that is also one of the challenges with one hand. We have a lot of photography gears we bring down to photograph sea slugs. Sometimes I hang them on my BCD and it looks like a Christmas tree.
4: I leave home around maybe 6:30 to 6:45 every morning. I take number 29 from Tampines Interchange to Changi Village. I get a bumboat in around 7:30. The bumboat ride taking around 10 to 15 minutes time to reach Pulau Ubin from Changi Village.
5: I was born in this island in 1965. This island called Pulau Ubin. We local from this island, we call it as a Pulau Jubin. Jubin is a granite. Then Pulau in Malay is an island. So island of granite. Pulau Ubin is a granite island because under this ground, all full of granite. And that's why they start to mining the granite. I used to work in the quarry as a truck driver. I transport granite stone to this place that we are going now.
6: When barge was landed here, we transported the barge. They will tow the barge to Singapore there to make a building. The barge is a big kind of iron actually floating on the sea, so being towed by the bamboo. So we load up our taxi there on top, being towing by the bamboo from Singapore to this island. This is the only transport that we can use to come to this island. There's no road. There's no other way. If I still can remember, around 1970s, nearly to 80, we have 30 taxis in this island to do a service here. The taxi drivers, they are getting old, they are sick, they pass. So one by one, there are no more. Actually, PU plate is a Pulau Ubin plate for us to use. Now we left only 7, include me, one and only Malay. Still hang out.
2: If you are not a diver, you probably think that it's difficult to scuba dive with one hand. But it's very easy when I'm underwater because you just need your legs to swim. We usually don't use our hand to maneuver around. On a regular day, the visibility at Hantu is only 2 meters. Looking for craters at 2 meters visibility can be quite a challenge. Usually the creatures are about 2 mm to about 10 cm. Where we can locate the food source, then we usually be able to locate the craters. The food source are usually bigger and more visible to our eyes. So actually there's a lot of marine life in Pulau Hantu. The main sea creatures I photograph are nudibranchs, which are also sea slugs. They are beautiful. So I try to capture them in the most elegant way.
7: so that it will leave an impact on my viewers. A lot of people are skeptical about local marine life, so with my photograph, I think they would know that there's actually a lot of marine life in Singapore.
6: So this is our station here. This is our taxi van service where we do our service here. Awaknya kampung, saya kampung Surau.
8: Ya, sekarang dah kampung dah tak ada lagi kat situ.
6: Tak ada yang kampung Sungai Durian. Awak nak pusing satu island ke atau nak satu tempat je?
8: Kalau pusing berapa lama?
9: Kalau boleh pusing, kelas 1 jam 40.
6: So now Uncle Chu is serving 2 persons. Once a driver come to this service here, they should be coming to this board there. Yeah? That's a blackboard, yeah? And taking one of the chalk, they'll put the number. This is all our vehicle plate numbers here for the van. 166 is moving, so we need to close it. So now Zata is the next driver to serve. Yeah? Like me, once I'm a last one, actually I have to go to the last one. So I put my number around here. There you are. This is how we do our service. Betul tak, Zata?
10: Yeah, so now the turn is me. If any people want to take the van, I take them ready. This one no quarrel because turn by turn. No need to quarrel.
6: Yeah, this system actually been introduced since 1970s until 80s until today also. So our driver will get evenly for all the passengers will come, but we get lesser and lesser passenger now.
10: Like Monday, yeah. Is zero, go back.
6: Now you see my diesel gauge is half empty now. I need to top up, but there is no petrol station in Ubin.
11: My grandpa was the first one who came to Hong Kong.
12: I'm from Nepal and I live in Lisbon for many years now.
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14: Sawadee
15: Tengo es que puedo coger lo bueno de la cultura china y quedármelo, y lo bueno de la cultura española y quedármelo.
16: I can't do anything because I stay in India 10 years.
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18: I'm proud of being Filipina and at the same time, I'm proud of what I achieved here in Barcelona.
19: 지금은 인도에서 거의 가족처럼 함께 하고 있습니다.
20: 남이 많은가?
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24: One waterway, shut by wall, and the cost of almost everything is going up.
25: The prices of seed oils like sunflower oil has started to rise about 5 to 10%.
26: School bus operator, they might quit this industry because they cannot survive.
24: Is it going to get worse? Talking Point, Sunday on CNA.
27: 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Now is your time.
28: As a global energy crisis deepens, China doubles down on its plan for clean, limitless energy. Dubbed the Artificial Sun, scientists hope to crack the code on nuclear fusion.
29: 那么这个核聚变技能既然能够提出来，而且从国家舆论的角度来讲还在传播，那么一定就意味着中国的技术水平呢已经达到了一定的能力。
28: China green tech exports surge, but other sectors face headwinds.
30: Exports are the key growth driver the past couple of years, and if the rest of the world is suffering, the scope for China to continue to export its way to growth is limited.
28: Can China play the role of peacemaker in the Iran crisis?
31: Typically, China has economic leverage over countries that act like normal, rational economic countries. Iran's not like this.
28: When Titans Clash, 4th of May, Monday on CNA.

0: We are going to somewhere that I'm showing that how we are topping out the diesel by manually. There's no petrol station, so this is where we put our diesel. We buy from the barge near to the jetty. We need to take bumboat to get across to that barge, so we buy from there. We are here. We open this cap. So insert this one in, and this one go to the car. I'm rolling. This is how manually we topping out our vehicle.
1: I see there's an IU unit over there. Is there ERP in this island?
0: There is no gantry. There's no ERP here, so no, never use that.
1: There's only tree, no gantry?
0: No gantry. There is no season parking, no speed cameras, no COE here, because we serve for this island only, so we never pay for the COE. I decided to be a taxi driver because that's the way I can connect to people. They are talking about this island. Yeah, I love this island, that's why. I really need to tell people before there's no more already. Everything gone. I don't know how long this island can hold.
2: Visitors are coming, but they have been reduced. 3 years ago, maybe like around 30 to 50 customers. Now it's around 10 to 20 customers. It's already after COVID period. So basically, travel has opened. People are opting to go to other countries instead of Pulau Ubin.
3: Business now is hard. Now, the Malaysian group is a lot. Many people are going to Malaysia. Here, the people are going to decrease a lot.
4: 乌云港有根本就真的啦，乌云港会比较平静，又好像乡村有人情味这样咯，人家来大家都。
5: I lost my left arm mobility in an accident back in 1996. The impact is quite big. The nerve got pulled out from my spinal cord. So it causes my left arm to lose its mobility. I can't move my fingers all the way to my shoulders. I was a left-hander. It took me a while to get used to doing things with my right hand. I try to find things that I'm good at with one hand. Swimming is one of the things that I can still do well. So I went on a snorkeling trip and I saw a lot of marine life that blew me away. I'll pick up scuba diving. I'm actually curious how my disability will affect scuba diving. What are the limitations? After searching around, I realized one of my family friends is an instructor. So I take up my scuba diving with him. He knew my disability lah. He's confident that I'm able to participate in scuba diving. If I have not picked up scuba diving, I will not be able to photograph so many beautiful creatures in Singapore.

0: like a donut. According to the regulars, divers, they say they can only find this in less than 3 or 4 places in the world recorded. Yeah, so Singapore is one of them. This is the kissing dodo that we found.
1: We also have this nudie, I call it Pikachu. So this is sought after by other photographers overseas, but we have it here as well.
0: They all have their own scientific name and I couldn't remember all of them. So me and my friends will start to give them nicknames so we can easily reference between us.
1: Shaun the Sheep, Pikachu, and the Chewing Gum. After shooting all the photos at Hantu, we realized that we got no channel to show it to other people. So I created one myself.
2: It's called SG Macro because we use a macro lens to shoot the small creators.
1: We started with only 4 of us shooting and posting. Within 1 or 2 years, we gained actually more than 1,000 members.
3: This is Che Hoon. She's one of the first few divers that joined SG Underwater Macro Photographers Facebook group. Whenever we need to know the name of a sea slug, we'll always go to her.
4: Because of my interest in the sea slugs, over the years, with more divers posting in the group, we get to see more variety of marine creatures that can be found in Singapore water. When we go through some of the photos, we actually discover that some of the creatures can be new records for Singapore. A new record means that the creatures really have its own scientific name, but it has never been sighted in Singapore. Over the last 10 years, I know of at least 15 of the new records from the Facebook group. We are trying our little effort to contribute to citizen science because scientists don't always go out to the field. Because we are the one out in the field, we record and then we post our pictures. Sometimes the scientists may be interested in that subject and they might want to do their research here. If we don't know what is there, we don't know what we are going to protect. By posting, we know more stuff about our water, then we can help in the effort of conservation of the marine habitat.
1: We must have the proof that
4: yeah,
1: is there.
4: The proof, yes.
1: So photograph is one of the proof that they exist.
4: Yes. Going forwards, when the time comes for any development, maybe the authority can, you know, take in consideration of all this marine life. They can put into their mitigations measure in protecting the marine life of Singapore. Yeah.
5: Hi, need a taxi for you?
6: Gentle?
5: Yeah, can. $8 for one way.
6: Okay.
5: Yes.
6: Okay, can.
5: Right.
6: Let's go.
5: Today we call Wito Hua Kong. So this temple is so special because there is a 3 religion come together. So they pray in one point here in this temple. The 3 religions is Buddhist, Taoist and Hindu. From the jetty to the temple in about 1.5 kilometers. Most of the people come to this temple, they love to exercise. They love to walk. It's very far, in about maybe 1/2 hour walking. Older people take our taxi because of their age. They are getting very weak to walk quite far, so they take our taxi. In case you want to call me back for the pickup later, okay. You can call my number.
6: Okay, can. Thank you so much.
5: You're welcome.

0: 很多信徒就讲哦，他们佛教的人要来这边供养佛教念经。这边印度后来才做的，本来是在山上的，后来那个安巴不批准，就搬下来这边给他们一个地方供养了。
1: In the past on the weekend, we can earn about $200 per day, but then now actually we get lesser than that, maybe $50 or $40. I don't earn much now actually. I still want to continue because I was from these islands.I need to express the story about these islands and bring the kampung spirit back if can, bring other people come back to this island again.

0: November afternoon in Hong Kong, transformed.
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0: Hong Kong's deadliest inferno changed everything overnight. 168 people killed. Hong Kong fire, the search for answers. CNA correspondent, Tuesday on CNA.
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0: there were 4 kampung in this Pulau Ubin last time. 3 kampung for Malay one, and another one is for the Chinese. Now we have only 2. There's 1 Chinese village, and there is one only for the Malay kampung Sungai Durian. The other 2 Malay kampung need to go out from this island because government need the land. It's very important to keep the remaining kampung alive because we can tell people about our stories about this kampung life in this island. Actually, I'm driving for my passion. I need to tell people about our life. I'm worried about the future generation to come. They will not know about our life here. Now we are on the way to the last Malay kampung in Pulau Ubin. We call it Kampung Sungai Durian. Mr. Osman. He's the only one who's still staying in this kampung. See, the music is on now, actually. This is Osman house, actually. He loves very loud music to attract a lot of bicycles. They are so happy to listen to this one. Come. Man, what happened?
1: Yeah.
0: Okay. Nak start generator.
1: Yeah, nak start generator.
0: Okay.
1: Untuk elektrik lah, lampu.
0: Yeah. Water pump.
1: Pump.
0: Yeah, we are using the well water to pump to our house. This is running by a diesel fuel.
1: Ini water tank. Air daripada perigi, kita pump pergi water tank. 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
0: Mungkin dalam weekend lah. Kan? On the weekdays, actually it's super quiet. It's very quiet. It's only can listen to the bird, then communicate with the birds. Kenapa awak tak nak tinggal kat Singapura? 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
1: Memang tak suka tinggal dekat housing board.
0: Okey.
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0: Kata orang aman. 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
1: Ya, saya sangat perlu macam gitu lah.
2: We going to meet one of the best photographer in Singapore. He won the Nature Photographer of the Year 2023. Today he has an exhibition at Sea Aquarium. So this is the award-winning photographer.
3: So actually, Kelvin was one of the key factors that why I started underwater photography. So the first time in Hantu was actually 5 years ago. Kelvin was the one who brought me along to one of his trips. Kelvin was the one who showed me all these macro creatures. So when RWS Sea Aquarium approached me for this project, the first person that came to my mind was actually Kelvin. He is the one who showed me the ropes. I think it's only right that he has to be part of this project with me as well.
2: Very nice. I'm the lighting assistant and I help to find the creatures. It's like a teamwork. He shoots, I look, and I hold the torch. When I created the Facebook group, my end goal is to create more awareness for our sea creatures in Singapore. So Xingjie took one more step forward to create an exhibition.
3: I think we can create more awareness by being curious about what's in the ocean. Doesn't mean you're not that diver, you shouldn't care what is in it or not.
2: I do share my photos with my children. So in the hopes of them being interested in the sea creatures and in future, they would care for them as

0: I'm 59 this year, then same age as Singapore. So my passion for the next future is to bring people to the island. I feel that I'm still young actually. I need to go and carry on to drive until that I cannot do any more driving. Since this island is so beautiful, and I'll be happy to show everybody that this island is so beautiful. I want to be a taxi driver as long as I can, because my passion is about this Pulau Ubin. So I try my best not to give up.
1: CNA's app and website just dropped a new feature, games. 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We have 5 games. Here's Buzzword, where you form as many words as you can using the given letters. All words have to include the center letter. Make it extra fun by inviting a friend to a challenge. Over at Guessword, you have 6 chances to uncover the hidden word, using the color feedback to see if you place the letters correctly. In Mini Crossword and Mini Sudoku, challenge yourself by completing them in the shortest time possible. Feeling stuck? You can always play with a friend or ask for help. We also have an all-time favorite, word search. There's only one rule: drag from the first to the last letter in any direction, including backwards and diagonally. Here's the fun part. When you sign in, you can build streaks when you play daily, earn badges, and even if you miss a day, you can use a freeze to save your streak. Have fun!

Hello there, here are the headlines. Japan and Vietnam have pledged to strengthen ties during Prime Minister Sanae Takaichi's visit to Hanoi. Six agreements were signed, focusing on energy and critical minerals amid a slowdown in two-way investments. Ms. Takaichi also called for a more proactive Japanese role in advancing a free and open Indo-Pacific after a summit with Vietnamese President Tô Lâm. Without naming China, she warned against over-reliance on any single power and stressed the importance of the free navigation of sea lanes. Taiwanese President William Lai has arrived in Eswatini, the island's only diplomatic ally in Africa. He was scheduled to visit last week but cancelled after several African nations revoked overflight permissions for his aircraft. The Taiwanese leader said that was due to what he calls unexpected external forces. China has accused Mr. Lai of staging what it called a stowaway-style escape farce that made him an international laughingstock. A spokesperson from the Chinese Foreign Ministry said Mr. Lai had secretly slipped aboard a foreign aircraft and sneaked out of Taiwan, criticizing the trip as a misuse of public funds. A planned withdrawal of around 5,000 U.S. troops from Germany is sharpening focus on Europe's responsibility for its own security. Germany's defense minister says the move was expected and underscored the need to step up defense efforts, while NATO says it is working with Washington to understand the decision behind the slash. The removal comes amid a widening rift between President Trump and Europe over the war on Iran. And that is the latest from the CNA Newsroom.

I was born a century ago, once a jewel, the palace of dreams. I was the pride and joy built by the man known as the Cattle King of Singapore, Muna Kadir Sultan. As I stand witness to history over the last 100 years, for the first time ever, I will unveil the stories that I have guarded in silence for so long.

0: It was quiet that night. The calm before the storm. The bombs in the distance. The sounds of masonry and human bones shattering. For the months that followed, men would come and go. They saw me only as a place of convenience. My beauty long gone. On land, the Imperial Army had crept towards Singapore from Malaya, catching us unawares. In the skies, their bombs descended mercilessly. Innocent men and women were shell-shocked by the onslaught, the once mighty city devastated, engulfed in chaos and desperation. Miraculously, I remained unscathed and prayed for safety. When a group of men arrived, I hoped they were my saviors. How wrong was I? And how wrong is the entire nation to think that the enemy would be defeated?
1: They were told by the government and also media that Singapore was impregnable. So it was true that the naval base was built in Sembawang, and there were gun emplacements put in place, but the Sembawang naval base had no ships. The British strategy was to bring in ships only when they were required. And when they were required, it was really too little, too late. Singapore was defended by troops from New Zealand, Australia, and British, as well as Singapore regiments from the colonial British military here, and the volunteer forces comprising of civilians. These soldiers were really not very well trained and not prepared for real warfare. And the Japanese were very strategic. They came from the north rather than the south, so there was an element of surprise. And the result was devastating, that Singapore fell very, very quickly to a superior force, but a numerically weak force.
0: The Japanese were swift in their onslaught. They would capture Bukit Timah with ease and made it their command post. Pasir Panjang Ridge was also attacked. Our soldiers fought valiantly, but alas, they fell in what would be known as the Battle of Opium Hill. The 15th of February, 1942, the day of reckoning. When the decision to surrender was made, the governor of Singapore faced the unimaginable. Amidst it all, he received a telegram that the nation's water supply was dangerously low. General Arthur Percival then receives a message from the regional commander of the Far East, Sir Archibald Wavell.

0: What broke Percival ultimately was the shortage of water, food, and ammunition supplies. Without these, his men could not persist. Alas, the British garrison in Singapore surrendered unconditionally to General Tomoyuki Yamashita just 1 week after the invasion began.
1: On 15th February 1942, in the morning at Fort Canning, which is where the Malaya Command headquarters had moved on that day, there was a meeting in the underground bunker that they had created for themselves. At that morning meeting, they took stock of the situation, and they were told, the commanding general, General Percival, was told that the water supply has been cut off. We have water left for like 1 or 2 days. Ammunition of important artillery had also was running very low. They, of course, already knew that they had no air support. And the Japanese had surrounded them in most parts of the island where the battle was going on. And so they decided that they would surrender.
0: As chief surveyor, Thomas Kitching oversaw land surveying, conducted research, and managed land records for government projects.
2: Thomas Kitching was an Englishman, a colonial civil servant. He was the chief surveyor of Singapore. In 1941, he was 52 years old, and he was a diarist. He kept a diary all his life, and as a professional surveyor, he was interested and had a habit of recording details. Thomas Kitching was in the Fullerton Building that day, and he stood on the top floors and he observed the situation around him. He said there was heavy bombing and artillery and machine gunning in the area around Fort Canning and Raffles Hotel, and then in the afternoon along Collier Quay.
3: 15th February. I hear we are surrendering at 4 p.m. If they take over the reservoirs, and I think they have, it will be the end. Our troops are scattered all over the place, just loafing. It's a dreadful sight. Why didn't I go on Nora's boat?
2: So it was a time of mental anguish for Thomas Kitching too, because his children had left Singapore to safe places way before the fall of Singapore. And a couple of days before Singapore's fall, his wife, Nora, boarded a ship bound for Australia.
1: On the 16th of February, after a night of celebration by the Japanese, on that day, they decided, now we have suddenly captured Singapore. We were hoping to capture it, but it has fallen into our hands now. There are a million civilians in Singapore. The population had almost doubled since the war began from refugees coming from Malaysia, and there were 100,000 Allied soldiers. Amongst the civilians, you had, of course, Europeans, you had Japanese, Chinese, Indians, and Malays. Amongst the soldiers, you had British, Australian, and Indian largely. So they decided different things for different parts of these groups of people.
2: Thomas Kitching came back to his office at Fullerton Building. He discovered that the Japanese had made an order that all colonial civilians would have to meet the next day and assemble at the Padang at 10:30 in the morning. So he proceeded to pack his bag. The command was that you only could take 10 days worth of clothing and that everything had to be hand carried.
3: Nobody has any idea what we'll be doing or what will be done to us. After early dinner, the department gravitates to my office. They are naturally fed up with things. They will all be prisoners of war, I suppose.
2: On the morning of 17th February, Kitching went to look for Governor Shenton Thomas because he had heard that essential workers would be exempt from internment. So as chief surveyor, he asked whether he was indeed an essential worker, but unfortunately, he was told that he was not.
3: His Excellency is very sorry. He doesn't think I'm essential. I should parade with the rest at 10:30, he said. If the Japanese say, why is the chief surveyor essential? I should find it very hard to say why.
2: So he proceeded to the Padang, and there were lots of people there. And the Japanese said that the children and women would be given transport, but the rest would have to march about the 5 to 8 km to the East Coast. The men were first told to report to Joo Chiat police station. So they went there, and the police or the people there didn't know anything about the arrangements, but they were told, go to this place called Karikal Mahal. So that is where they went to.
1: The records are that in the beginning, there were about 1,700 who collected at the Padang. Later on, the number increased as more and more people got the message.
0: It was a somber march down the streets. Soldiers guarded sentry points along the way. Those who dared to escape were shown no mercy.
1: It was through winding, crowded streets of Singapore so that the civilian population could see, witness the humiliation of the British race, the European race. There were a few recorded events of jeering, but in general, they were not jeered at. The main mood of the civilians was just shock. There was silence. That was the loudest sound that could be heard, silence, because there were thousands of people there watching, thousands of them walking.
0: They were ordered to form a column and march towards me in the blazing sun. And when they arrived at my doorstep, I imagined that they might have felt a tinge of relief that their new abode would be that of a seaside palace. They were weary and worn. The stench of death arrived with them, their fate uncertain. They arrived as men of means and some of power, but they would leave forever changed, as much as they would change me. I, once a palace, have now become a prison.
4: Geopolitics, the road to the American dream, and drugs. The rules are rewritten this May. As global tensions rise and energy prices surge, China accelerates its push for energy independence, going big on nuclear and renewables. But in a volatile world, how will China expand its global influence when titans clash? China and the Iran war. The Emmy-nominated series returns. Wei Du reconnects with Chinese migrants now living in a very different America. What remains of their American dream? Walk the line. Ice Nation. More dangerous and engineered to evade the law, new psychoactive substances have left global regulators scrambling to keep pace.
5: There may be variants out there that still go undetected.
4: Uncover the shadowy world of drugs 2.0. This May on CNA.
6: After 3 decades of stagnation, Japan's economy is showing signs of life.
7: After Takayuki-san became prime minister, stock prices started to go up and up.
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8: The government has to provide some fiscal stimulus to the economy, increasing government spending or reducing taxes.
6: 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Japan's economic turnaround. Insight, Thursday on CNA.
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14: My name is Wei Du. I'm revisiting the Chinese migrants building fragile new lives in America.
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23: 现在搞得都人心惶惶了，非常的后悔。我想大部分人都非常的后悔。And
14: discovering a country at war with itself over who the American dream belongs to.
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14: Walk the line, Ice Nation, Thursday to Friday on CNA.
0: Beyond my gates, change reared an ugly face. Singapore was given a Japanese moniker, Seonan. Women and children who had no hand in this war were interned. The Allied soldiers thrown into prison camps around the island. Looters beheaded and their severed heads paraded for all to see.
27: The choice of Karakoma Hall as an internment camp, the reason for this is speculative, but it makes sense in that there was space to build barracks for a lot of men. You could put in bunk beds and things and house them inside there. Also, it had an open space so you could have assemblies. It was near the sea, I guess, so you could have fresh air coming through and this kind of a thing. Was never meant to be a permanent camp. I think they started building the facilities up at Changi almost immediately. So it seems like it was meant as a temporary camp.

0: Ching describes Karikal Mahal in his diary. This is his first impressions of Karikal Mahal.
1: We find the place, 5 big houses and a large compound by the sea. There was a mosque tower. The whole place is absolutely bare, dirty, everything smashed to atoms.

0: Very little water. No sanitation, no light. We are the first to arrive.
1: So they choose a room of 18 square feet and 10 people were housed in that room.
2: Their complaints about me were endless. I wondered how long I would have to endure these ingrates. But then I realized they too were longing for days past.
1: So the British really quickly organized themselves according to the normality that they were accustomed to. So they divided the different buildings, and each building had a representative. There was a camp commander. There was even a camp disciplinary committee. They numbered every room, 16 in all, but they left out number 13. They made sure that there was a duty roster, and so everything was in place.
2: Among the men were a group of men that dressed differently. They looked like seamen.
3: Suddenly, we heard the scream of diving planes and the explosion of bombs hitting us. I felt the ship shudder, and I felt as if I'd been pushed flat on the floor. I knew we had been hit.
4: It was carrying troops to reinforce Singapore, but those were too little, too late, and the ship was bombed outside Singapore, and there were several hundred survivors among the staff. Fortunately, many of them were stewards who used to help serve food on the ship, and many of them were cooks. So they were very, very useful to the people in Karaikal Mahal, because the rest of the men in Karaikal Mahal were all civil servants, doctors, journalists, businessmen, many of whom may not have known how to cook. It's a very, very difficult task because they have to feed 700 people every day, and whatever they get is not enough.
0: 18th February. Five officers will be given passes to go out, and they will get all our food. And that's all we get, unless we work for it by cleaning up Singapore. We must not go outside the compound, i.e. on the beach, except to bathe.
4: They forage for food in the first few days by literally just going to abandoned houses, going to shops, some with permission of the shop manager who may have been in Karaikal, and other shops that they just found on the way while going around Singapore trying to find anything useful to bring back. They were to build barbed wire outlining the boundaries of the camp.
1: On the 18th, they had a meeting with the Japanese, and they were told then that they would be interned for the duration of the occupation.
2: A man arrived one day. The others bowed to him like he was important. Perhaps he was some high-ranking general. A platform was built specially for him to speak to the men, as if he had a concern about the disparity in his height and wanted to appear powerful despite his diminutive form. An angry man who spoke of uncompromising discipline. One must behave or one will be severely punished, he declared, and death awaits those who try to escape. Then one of the men moved a little, perhaps to scratch an itch. But what ensued was a litany of abuse. The general declared that this man had insulted him by moving when he was speaking, that he should be executed. What an atrocity! But then this general, in his full graciousness, changed his mind. Not today, he said, but next time, there will be no mercy. As the days passed, I was overwhelmed by the sheer number of people within my premises. Luckily, they had the decency

0: urgency to move some of their basic needs outside.
1: Basically, there were 700 people in the camp. They had to organize the entire latrine facility outdoors. There would have been toilets in the buildings, but those could not be used because there was very little water.
2: One of the things they did was to dig a latrine along the beach. So they were not, as colonial gentlemen, they were not used to that. But keep in mind that, see, in Singapore at that time, bucket system was a very common thing. So really, these privileged gentlemen had to live like the rest of the Asian population.
3: The only place to go to the bathroom was on this bench, which probably had a great view because you could look out at the Straits and Batam and all of this, but you were sitting right next to the guy on this side of you and the guy here with no privacy whatsoever. And these upper-class European men found this to be very disconcerting that they would have to, you know, go to the toilet with absolutely no privacy right next to the men next to them.

0: with very little clean water and 700 people crowded into this small area, there was obviously lack of sanitation. Lack of sanitation led to all sorts of issues, including dysentery and constipation. Many of the people would complain about having to do the latrine in front of other people.
1: I would watch these men momentarily forget where they were, fantasizing perhaps that they were by the French Riviera. Their daydreaming smashed in an instant, forced into the sea to take quick showers.

0: Firstly, it was a big shock, the surrender itself just 2 days ago. The second shock was being asked to be interned, because in the war so far in Europe, civilians were not interned. It was only prisoners who were kept in POW camps. The civilians in the countries occupied by Germany and Italy were staying in their homes in most cases. The second was a shock of internment itself.
1: The 19th of February. We listened to a speech on discipline. Some folk had been found living in a room near the camp. They had been most ferociously beaten up. It will be remarkable if there is no permanent damage. The commandant says if we behave like gentlemen, we will be treated as such. It is all very, very hard to swallow.
2: They were men who spoke of petty troubles and yet kept the deepest pain unspoken. It was a heavy burden to carry, one that has stayed with me through the years.

0: Japan's Prime Minister Sanae Takaichi heads to Australia for her first official visit as both sides look to deepen ties amid growing regional uncertainty. Security, economic cooperation, and people links high on the agenda as the two countries mark 50 years since a landmark friendship treaty. On your next Asia First, we look at what's at stake and whether this partnership is entering a new phase.
1: My grandpa was the first one who came to Hong Kong.
2: I'm from Nepal and I live in Lisbon for many years now.
3: I feel that Thai people see me as a part of London. Sawadee
4: Tengo es que puedo coger lo bueno de la cultura china y quedármelo, y lo bueno de la cultura española y quedármelo.
5: I can't do anything because I stay in India 10 years.
6: I'm BT.
7: I'm proud of being Filipina and at the same time, I'm proud of what I achieved here in Barcelona.
8: 지금은 인도에서 거의 가족처럼 함께하고 있습니다.
9: 남이 많은가?
10: Things can coexist together, and that's the beauty of Hong Kong as well.
1: When I leave to the Chennai, I feel like, oh God, I'm home.

0: Elsewhere, change was swift. In Farrer Park, Malay and Eurasian soldiers were interrogated and forced to pledge their loyalty or meet certain death. Everywhere, the new masters pummeled the people with messages of their superiority, using every medium available. The iconic news rag, the Straits Times, was replaced by the Shonan Times, which would heap praise on even the smallest of the Japanese deeds. The ramshackle state of the country was being cleaned up by internees from around the island. A new normal had begun. Men of power, reduced to their knees, hands filthy from all the chores they were expected to perform. Scavenging through dirt and rubble for anything useful in order to survive, with sustenance kept at a bare minimum due to the hundreds of mouths to feed. Food was a scarcity. Even pineapple cubes felt like a luxury.
1: There was an Australian in the camp named Wade, and there was a British-born editor of the Straits Times named Harry Miller, who took it upon themselves to create this newsletter on a typewriter that had been left behind by the Malayan magic circle. And they call this the Karakol Chronicles.
0: How thrilled I was when my previous master's typewriter appeared before my very eyes. I hear those keys clacking away, anticipating the wondrous words they will bring forth.
2: One morning, I woke up an email alert for the word Singapore from various auctions. And in it, I saw the description of this amazing set of newspapers that were published in Singapore, in Changi Jail, during the war in the 1940s. And I looked at the description, it seemed like a continuous run of newspapers that were published from 1942 to probably 1945. I discovered that they were not the actual newspapers. They were indeed, in fact, a set of retypes of all the content made by the publishers themselves later on in 1942 while in Changi. Miller was a journalist who works at the Straits Times. Wade was Australian and he was an insect specialist and he worked in what was called the Medical Auxiliary Service. The original consists of one long, narrow page, closely typewritten. So the way they used to do it is that they would produce this one long, narrow page and use carbon paper and make 5-6 copies and put one copy on each notice board. The notice board of every prison block. That was their social media in those days.
0: What special qualities did these men have that despite their despair, they would deign to start a newspaper? They would not wallow. The Karakol Chronicle would pull them together as a community. It was a way to make the unbearable bearable. I delighted at the clickety-clack of that typewriter. Their strength of spirit was infectious. Just a few sheets of paper, stuck on a wall, and yet it spoke volumes.
2: They tried to publish on every day, and they describe who was in which block, Kabiti block, and how the organization was done. It talks about the medical staff who were there, who people could go to in case they needed help. It talked about how they could send letters to their wives in the adjacent camp, having a liaison committee to connect with the Japanese to make sure that they get the correct communication from the Japanese about what was required of them. And it stresses that we must make sure that we follow Japanese orders. It talks about the rich Indian merchant coming from India, Karakol in India, which was a small seaside town, and it was a French colony. And he named this seaside villa that he'd built after his hometown. And it talks about how he became rich and how he eventually lost his fortune and family saw tougher times, which is why the villa was in such a dilapidated state. Another interesting story was about the Malayan magic circle. They described that probably the strangest bookshelf in the world was the coffin used by the Malayan magic circle, which was lying there. And it was used as a bookshelf in the library in Karakol Mahal. They also mentioned that the coffin was used for the most famous trick of the Malayan magic circle. It was a body disappearing trick in the coffin. The person who became famous doing this trick, his brother, in fact, was in Karikal, in Block 4, if I'm not mistaken.
1: And one of the elements of the Karikal Chronicle that they announced would be coming out was what they call Karikal Sambal, which would be jokes about camp life, funny anecdotes about camp life, and I think as a way to kind of try to reduce that anxiety. The one that stuck in my head was the joke about having not knowing if you have a stomach ache or a backache because you'd gotten so thin. And being able to joke about a situation like that, I think, shows a true kind of grit. And it was the grit that kept the British Empire together.
3: Apparently, many visitors to the sanitary trench on the foreshore find themselves unable to function when there are other bare sterns about, and they declare that they will be unable to function normally until some sort of partitions are provided.
4: Found pinned on door of room 10, house number 4, was, "I have two right boots, 8.5. We'll make a swap with anyone who has a spare left one, 8.5. C.S. Burns, who's the guy who's got two left feet?
3: We appeal to the minority, and obviously a small minority at that, to pull themselves together and work for the good of the camp by stopping scrounging and grumbling.
0: Within a few days, darkness would pervade the land. The Japanese yen was now the sole currency. Food was rationed, for which one required food cards. Such humiliation. The people lived in terror as the military police interrogated Chinese men from all over the island, detaining those who were against the Japanese. Once men of distinction and rank, now subjected to thankless tasks, bowing to the enemy, their new masters.
2: So the contacts with the Japanese soldiers was quite limited in terms of daily interference. However, the main issue in terms of interacting with the Japanese guards was this strange new custom that they were forced to follow from the beginning, which was bowing to them. First few days, there were quite a few instances of issues in this because it comes up in the newspapers quite often that we must follow the Japanese guidelines, must follow Japanese discipline, and it explains to them why bowing is required to a soldier, because they say in the newspaper that the uniform represents the emperor. So you're not bowing to the soldier, you're bowing to the emperor. As you would bow to the British king, you're bowing to the Japanese emperor.
0: Gone was a sense of humanity. The innocent were seen as mere captives and dispensable. Our shores witnessed men being marched onto its beaches in Pungo, Changi, Katong, Tanamera, and Sentosa. It was called Operation Sokching. The Japanese were ordered to kill 50,000 Chinese men. The exact number that perished remains unknown till today.
5: I'm paying about 20% more for my petrol.

0: one waterway, shut by wall, and the cost of almost everything is going up.
1: The prices of seed oils like sunflower oil have started to rise about 5 to 10%.
2: School bus operator, they might quit this industry because they cannot survive.
0: Is it going to get worse? Talking Point, Sunday on CNA.
3: As a global energy crisis deepens, China doubles down on its plan for clean, limitless energy. Dubbed the Artificial Sun, scientists hope to crack the code on nuclear fusion. China green tech exports surge, but other sectors face headwinds.
4: Exports are the key growth driver the past couple of years, and if the rest of the world is suffering, the scope for China to continue to export its way to growth is limited.
3: Can China play the role of peacemaker in the Iran crisis?
5: Typically, China has economic leverage over countries that act like normal, rational economic countries. Iran's not like this.
3: When Titans Clash, 4th of May, Monday on CNA.
6: Johor Chingay is actually a Thanksgiving possession, praying for prosperity.
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9: 比较难训练的是旗放在我们的脚，踢踢自己的嘴巴，从嘴巴丢上去头那边。
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0: The Nippons claim they sank the ships which left on February 11th, 12th, and 13th. I hope it is untrue. Nora left on the 13th.
1: The war is tragic and affects human lives. But for Thomas Kitching, it was, I think, even sadder and more difficult. But unfortunately, Mrs. Kitching, Nora, was indeed a victim of bombing of the ships leaving Singapore Harbour days before the fall of Singapore.
2: In the still of late nights, the absence of their families rang the loudest for these gentlemen. Although they had no means to restore me to my former glory, I dare say they were the ones that appreciated me the most. To some extent, the freedom within my hallways, the views I provided, somehow cushioned their pain.

0: days later, the number increased to 1,300. So it shows that, you know, increasingly more people were brought into the camps.
1: Initially, the trickle was accommodated in the existing infrastructure that they had in Karikal Mahal.
2: The new internees would not share their resources. Scarcity compels human greed indeed. To quell the unrest, the Japanese had to separate the groups. Such foolishness.
3: The 25th of February. I wonder how long we will be here. I estimate there are 1,250 here now, and 250 in Juchet. Are chances of a swap of internees receding?
1: March 5th was a very interesting day, as later on, unfortunately, the internees discovered. It dawned as a very normal day. If you look at the issue of Karikal Chronicle on that day, which is issue 13, it was just like the other issues. It talked about what was going on in the camp, some administrative announcements, some information about events in the camp, and a couple of details, about letters to wives, which is something that they were talked about whenever they could. This issue would have been published in the morning like they normally did. Later that afternoon, the Japanese call the camp committee and tell them that tomorrow morning, you are all to move to Changi prison. And that totally changed their life for the fourth time in 2 weeks. After the surrender. And they were given instructions by the Japanese of how this transfer was to happen. They were told that you will all have to walk. They specified that everyone under the age of 63 must walk. And this was probably done specifically to make sure that Governor Shenton walked because he was 63. Otherwise, 63 is a sort of a random number. You'd pick 60 or 65 or 70. Of course, Governor Shenton had to walk the next day all the way to Changi from there. They were told that you carry with you only what you can carry, and you must all be gathered the next morning to start the walk to Changi. The news of the move to Changi would have shattered their state of mind. We have to remember that Karikal Mahal was an open complex. It was not walled. It was, you could see the sea, you could see the sky, you could see greenery around you. When you were to go to Changi prison, you were enclosed in prison walls, which besides being claustrophobic and uncomfortable, is also psychologically very difficult on the mind of a person. Miller and Wade brought out a 14th and last issue of Karikal Chronicles, which was very hurriedly done. It was a very short one where it just focuses on this announcement of the move to Changi and the details, administrative details about the move.
4: One of the things that really struck me, and this is not in Gautam's edition, is on the day that they were told to leave, they managed to get out the final edition of Karikal Chronicles, because it was a typewritten newsletter. And in the copy that's held at Oxford, somebody scrawled along the top line, special edition, because they knew it would be the last copy of Karikal Chronicle. And for me, there's a real kind of pluck to that. There's a real kind of energy to it and almost a defiance of the situation they're being put in, that somebody would think to take the time to take a pencil and write that at the top of this, maybe for posterity, maybe to be lost forever. But for me, that's a real kind of a moment of this resistance that's coming from deep within these European men in this set of conditions that they found themselves in.
3: We will start tomorrow at 10 a.m. under the leadership of ex-governor Sir Shenton Thomas.

just begun to warm to them, and yet again I must bid farewell, as I did with the masters that came before, when they too had only just begun to know me.

0: They left as they arrived, with little fuss, their fears unspoken. And though our acquaintance was but a blink of an eye, I would not soon forget their strength of spirit.
1: Once they got into Changi prison, they kept to the way they were organized earlier. So there were three men's camps, the Juchiat prison, Karikal Mahal, and the convent. And there were three blocks assigned to them. So they decided to stick with the people they had been with together for the last 16 days. And that's how they remained while in Changi for the rest of their internment. Eventually, they stayed there till May 1944, which was just over 2 years.
2: Thomas Kitching, unfortunately, did not see the return of the British and the surrender of the Japanese. He died in Changi Prison of cancer on 14th April 1944. He weighed 44 kg. He was buried at Bidadari Cemetery. And when the cemetery was exhumed for public housing, his ashes were transferred to Choa Chu Kang Cemetery, where they now lie.
0: His death touched me more than I expected. So committed was he to that diary, as if it were a lifeline. How I wished his last days were those of a free man.
1: He maintained one of the most complete diaries that has survived, and he had used tiny handwriting because he had to keep it in a very small, you know, notebooks. His last diary entry was on 1st April, where he talks about himself being in the hospital and describes the patients around him. And he does not know, probably, of course, that that was his last entry.
2: Kitching's diary was first published in 1998, self-published by his son, Brian Kitching. Only 500 copies were issued. And in 2002, we published a more commercial edition, properly edited and designed, and with a very good index. He dies in Changi Prison. He doesn't know what has happened to his family. To the last moments, he was still clinging to hope that they are alive and safe somewhere.
0: Through the years, the news of the others found me. Good news that warms my heart. Harry Miller continued his journalism career in Malaysia. Gus Harold Wade moved to Australia. Bill Taylor eventually retired in Canada. They all survived in more ways than one.
2: This story of Karikal Mahal is really interesting. It only lasted 17 days. This moment of 17 days is worth talking about, from being a civilian to being a prisoner.
1: No matter how deep and dark one situation may be, there are people who manage to keep their spirits alive in the worst conditions possible, manage to come out of it, manage to help other people keep their spirits alive. They were very brave people.
0: Over the decades, I have sheltered the most eclectic inhabitants, harbored their ambitions, secrets and legacies, fanned their passion and bravery, and encouraged their strengths and resilience. Behind my walls, their stories, mysterious yet captivating.
3: The fact that it was the house of the cattle king, and then it becomes the magic house, this is the magic of Karikal Mahal itself, and that continues. The narrative continues as you move then into the Second World War and what happens to it then. This is why the site itself is interesting, and the site itself has a kind of personality because of those things. It has a tendency to attract the strange.
0: The world never stops spinning. This, I know, is true. Many years have passed. Decades. Although parts of me now forever lost. Swallowed by what is called modernity. But these walls do speak. They remember. how I knew glory as I did infamy, and stardom as I did obscurity. And through it all, I have survived and thrived. Here, I still am.

0: Johor Tinggi is actually a Thanksgiving possession, praying for prosperity.
1: We need to tie firmly to make sure the god can go out and come back safely.
2: In Penang, there will be performance of the big flag.
3: 比较难训练的是旗放在我们的脚，替替自己的嘴巴，从嘴巴丢上去头那边。
4: For Singapore, the floats since day one have been part of the Chin Kee Parade.
5: We have the fluffy teddy bear, we have a Game Boy and a Dragon Playground.
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0: With UNESCO recognition, we hope Chin Kee will go on generation to generation.
7: 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We have 5 games. Here's Buzzword, where you form as many words as you can using the given letters. All words have to include the center letter. Make it extra fun by inviting a friend to a challenge. Over at Guessword, you have 6 chances to uncover the hidden word, using the color feedback to see if you place the letters correctly. In mini crossword and mini Sudoku, challenge yourself by completing them in the shortest time possible. Feeling stuck? You can always play with a friend or ask for help. We also have an all-time favorite, word search. There's only one rule, drag from the first to the last letter in any direction, including backwards and diagonally. Here's the fun part. When you sign in, you can build streaks when you play daily, earn badges, and even if you miss a day, you can use a freeze to save your streak. Have fun!
8: Good evening, here are the headlines. Japan and Vietnam have pledged to strengthen ties during Prime Minister Sanae Takaichi's visit to Hanoi. 6 agreements were signed, focusing on energy and critical minerals amid a slowdown in two-way investments. Ms. Takaichi also called for a more proactive Japanese role in advancing a free and open Indo-Pacific after a summit with Vietnamese President Tô Lâm. Without naming China, she warned against over-reliance on any single power. Both sides reaffirmed commitments to address regional concerns.
9: 地域国際情勢に関しましては、中東情勢に加え、南シナ海、核ミサイル問題及び拉致問題を含む北朝鮮への対応といったインド太平洋地域の諸課題について意見交換を行いました。
8: Taiwanese President William Lai has arrived in Eswatini, the island's only diplomatic ally in Africa. He was scheduled to visit last week but cancelled after several African nations revoked overflight permissions for his aircraft. The Taiwanese leader said that was due to what he calls unexpected external forces. China has accused Mr. Lai of staging what it called a stowaway-style escape farce that made him an international laughingstock. A spokesperson from the Chinese Foreign Ministry said Mr. Lai had secretly slipped aboard a foreign aircraft and sneaked out of Taiwan, criticizing the trip as a misuse of public funds. Malaysia's oldest political party, UMNO, had marked its 80th anniversary this weekend by formally welcoming ex-party leaders who returned to the fold. Among them, former youth chief and former health minister Harish Jamaluddin, who was expelled 3 years ago. UMNO President Ahmad Zahid Hamidi called on party leaders to move from confrontation to collaboration to ensure stability of the country's political landscape. A planned withdrawal of around 5,000 US troops from Germany is sharpening focus on Europe's responsibility for its own security. Germany's defense minister says the move was expected and underscored the need to step up defense efforts. While NATO says it is working with Washington to understand the decision behind the slash. President Trump had threatened to reduce American forces stationed there earlier this week. His remarks followed a clash with German Chancellor Friedrich Merz, who said the Iranians were humiliating Washington in talks to end the war. The Pentagon says the withdrawal will take place over the next 6 to 12 months. And that is the latest from the CNA newsroom.

0: once thought of as Mission Impossible.
1: 如果沙漠化过分严重的时候，那可能就是说会沙子形成一个高大的沙丘，掩埋我们的村庄，掩埋我们的道路。Seas
0: of sand now transformed into green forest.
2: 需要这个特别能吃苦的人才能坚持下来。
0: A decades-long project to hold back China's growing deserts, now bearing fruit.
3: Oh, Hunqian. Very sweet, just like what we eat in the tropics.
0: But how exactly has China's arid north gone from ecological disaster to ecological miracle? And can a new generation keep up the fight amid new challenges?

0: This is Inner Mongolia, China's vast northern frontier. Bordering Mongolia and Russia, it's known for its grasslands and rich traditions. Once shaped by historic battles, today it is the front line of one of China's toughest ecological fights against desertification. But this is a fight Beijing says it is starting to win.
1: 工程14、47年来呢, 取得了举世瞩目的成效。
0: China says it is the first country in the world to achieve zero net growth in land degradation. It also says it has restored more than half of its treatable desertified land. A bold claim. But how exactly was this done? For answers, we traveled to Inner Mongolia's Ordos, a key city in this ecological fight. We've also arranged to meet Cao Jun from the Forestry and Grassland Bureau.
2: 大家现在所处这个位置就是我们库布齐沙漠的北约的水边凉带。Coal-rich
0: Ordos lies in Inner Mongolia's southwest, bounded by the Yellow River on three sides. It is also home to two deserts, including Kuputi in the north. Spanning more than 14,000 square kilometers, or roughly 2 million football fields, it is China's seventh largest desert. Once known as a sea of death, today, its transformation is striking. It's easy to see why this is called the Great Green Wall, though its official name is the Three North Shelter Belt Program, one of the world's largest and longest running afforestation efforts. It was launched in 1978 and is scheduled to be completed in 2050. A mission Mr. Cao is all too familiar with, having worked on desert control in Kuputi for more than three decades.
2: 最大的感受就是说，现在通过30年建设，这个地方环境变好了。过去我们来这个地方，基本就是花洒森林，大家看到都是闲云闲，起伏的起伏不平，这种沙丘林。这次到江铁，我们站在这里，大家看到基本都是满目的绿色。
0: The Three North Shelter Belt Project covers 13 provincial regions in China's northwest, north, and northeast. That's more than 4 million square kilometers, close to half of China's landmass. It also contains more than 80% of the country's desertified land. The goal is not to get rid of the desert, but to lock its edges with vegetation to prevent it from spreading. A real problem that's led to lost farmland and severe dust storms, affecting neighboring areas including capital Beijing.
2: 为了保家卫国，我们农牧民开始自发在库布齐沙漠两侧开始酿造这个水平凉带。通过这么多年的建设啊，大致就是说，在这个过程当中以后，从70年代国家开始保护，到80年代国家大力开始发展生态建设这些，我们到了90年代国家大规模的生态建设这些工程让我来了以后，推动极大推动我们库布齐沙漠的治理。A
0: belt of forest now guards the desert's northern edge, blocking sand from reaching the Yellow River, one of China's most critical water sources. But I learned desert control is not just about planting trees. Where the road goes, the sand stops. That's the goal with more than 500 kilometers of desert crossing roads built here using sand barriers, shrub planting, as well as grass seeding to stabilize the dunes. These highways have become green arteries for ecological restoration. A grid of roads now divides the desert into smaller blocks, a method Mr. Cao says was developed through years of trial and error.
2: 把这条路建成以后，我们在路的两侧，沿上了50米做了3粒撒状，通过这么一个就是一个绳状的绳状啊，这些草种大家看到的都已经是发芽了。在发洒治沙的过程当中，我们人员呀，我们的发洒治沙这些货物物品呀，材料容易用进来了。
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2: more than 40 years,
0: the forest coverage rate has increased from about 5% in the late 1970s to nearly 14% today.
2: The area of degraded grassland has also decreased from 85% to about 70%. But the journey hasn't always been smooth.

0: A fuel crisis grounding boats and pushing up food prices. 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Money Mind, Wednesday on CNA.
1: 10s of thousands of Chinese citizens risked everything to reach America.
2: 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Take the line!
1: But now the U.S. is a very different place.
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0: 往前走。
1: 32-year-old Zhao Xinian wasn't even born when China launched what would become one of the world's largest and longest-running ecological projects. A decades-long effort to halt desertification, the Three North Shelter Belt Project. Today, it defines his life's work in the Maosu Desert in northern China's Inner Mongolia. He arrived from nearby Gansu province when he was just 19 in search of work.
2: I was 2013, after not going to school, and then I started to participate in the work of the project, planting trees, planting trees, and planting
3: trees. The first step of planting trees is to draw lines. After drawing lines, the second step is to plant grass, plant grass.均匀地撒在这个画的线上，然后用这个动一点的铁锹头，它剁进去啊，斜着斜一点，那再进去，先做经线，然后再做纬线，方格就做出来了。
1: Straw grids are just the beginning. The next step is planting hundreds of shrubs, grass, and vegetation, mostly native species.Some stabilize moving sand dunes, while others slow wind speeds and prevent soil erosion.
2: 就需要这个特别能吃苦的人才能坚持下来。因为春季的话，刮大风，沙尘暴也就特别多。还有就是我们有时候不得就是住在沙漠里面，可能没有电也没有水，得发电，然后得拉水去搭帐篷，一住就是一两个月，跟外界都联系不上的那种。
1: Many leave.But Mr. Zhao stayed. So did his parents, who also moved to join him. And as the scale of desert control expanded, he spotted an opportunity.
2: Because 当地人都不干，以放牧为生。然后我找到了机遇，就从我们甘肃老家带了十几个人开始承包这个项目，承包的做这个治沙的工程。像这个云南、四川的人，他的吃苦性可能要可以我们甘肃人，因为山里面长大的，吃苦性比较好。所以他们这个咋说呢？比一般人可能这个吃苦能力强，而且他们那边劳动力比较多，因为没有地种，然后都是再也没有别的收入，只能靠打工来维持。
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1: Mr. Zhao is now a contractor for the local government and bids on projects under the Shelter Belt program. At peak periods, he supervises teams of up to 1,000 workers.Wages range between 30 and 60 US dollars per day, depending on how much ground they cover.
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1: He's also taken his story online, documenting his life as a tree planter on Douyin. Encouragement from netizens keeps him going, and he hopes more young people will join him.
2: 做种植吧，它就是一个自我治愈的过程。你自己种点树，然后看着它长大，这个过程呢，我觉得是非常那啥的，有成就感的。记得有一次刮沙尘暴嘛，就是跟我们那个大雾天气一样，那个能见度只有好几米。但是最近几年的话就没有那种天气了，生态环境是越来越好。
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1: But planting trees is only half the battle. Keeping them alive is the real test. In the early years of the Three North Shelter Belt project, planting took place at a rapid pace. But survival lagged behind. In harsh, arid conditions, only 30% of saplings survived.Scientific investigation was key, and researchers like Mr. Wang Haibing were brought on board.
5: 可以举这么一个例子，就是说我们如果这块是一块农田，哎，春耕以后作物长得这么高以后，我们一场沙尘暴，一场沙尘暴过来以后，那么至少三分之一的农田会把这个苗木完全打死，就变成流民沙，所以它的成活率很低。那么为了保证这种成活率，高的情况下，我们哎也用这种水枪的方式把苗木打得很深。虽然现在我们种这些菱条看似 很轻松，是吧？成本也很低，速度也很快。但是我们这个研究的过程，这个治沙的过程，至少经过了这种四五十年的这种经验总结、技术总结和技术优化。
1: Now, with the right formula, survival rates have improved, with around 85% of saplings reaching maturity. But the research continues. Mr. Wang and his students are next looking into translating this success into economic benefits.
5: 农牧区要进行什么林草呀、林药呀，就治沙的过程中还有经济效益方式。其实，荒漠化治理最大的治理方式啥了？看是我们是不是荒漠变成绿洲？其实。绿洲化就是一个治理沙漠的最终途径。
1: Reports over the years have pointed to trade-offs. As conservation expanded, traditional activities like grazing and farming were restricted.
5: 特别是在我们半干旱地区或者亚湿润地区，那么这些地表呢，由于气候干旱、气候变化，加上这个人类的扰动，比如说过度放牧呀，或者是开垦农田，就导致这些土地的退化。土地的沙化，那个土地一旦退化了、沙化了，那么就会以风沙活动。
1: Since 2011, Beijing has poured more than 150 billion yuan, or about $21 billion, into ecological compensation.
0: Maybe at the beginning, the fiscal support to those community could be good enough, but later on, while all the other regions are developing.Only relying on this kind of fiscal support definitely is not enough to improve the livelihood of this community to a more well-run society level. So we have heard all these voices too when we do our investigation. This is a huge challenge now.
1: Looking ahead,Experts say sustaining livelihoods will depend not just on policy direction, but also local innovation.
0: Inner Mongolia is still a region with a lot of open land that you can use for building a renewable energy base.
6: After three decades of stagnation,Japan's economy is showing signs of life.
7: After Takai-san became prime minister, stock prices started to go up and up.
6: Is Japan finally headed for a new era of growth?
8: The government has to provide some fiscal stimulus to the economy, increasing government spending or reducing taxes.
6: Or is this a false dawn?
9: 価格も上がって原価率も上がってるのに悩みました。
6: Japan's economic turnaround. Insight, Thursday on CNA.
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19: And everything in between on Singapore Hour.

0: It's a striking sight. A sea of solar panels stretching across the Kubuti Desert in China's Inner Mongolia. Locals call it the Solar Great Wall. The project spans 400 kilometers.
1: 一方面是广袤的土地资源，我们可以集中连片建设这么大型的光伏基地；另一方面呢，就是我们这儿的光照时长，年有效光照时长为1987小时，就是近2000小时嘛。When
0: construction is complete in 2030, this base is expected to supply clean electricity to Beijing and its surrounding regions, generating around 2 billion kilowatt hours a year, enough to meet the needs of about 400,000 people while cutting reliance on coal. But this is more than a renewable energy project. A key mission, in fact, lies beneath the panels.
1: 治理沙漠是我们的一个根本目标嘛。现在我们看到的这些光伏呀，这是我们的一个创新手段，是我们的一个创新举措。我们现在在这边做的一个光伏治沙呢，就是利用光伏板铺设表层的土壤做一个改良，然后再加以那个撒草籽呀、栽种植物这个手段。咱们也能看到光伏板下面都有许多水泥桩柱嘛，这些水泥桩呢会达到地下3米多深。 然后地上是预留2米多，几十万根水泥桩，成这么阵列分布，它就可以有效的减少沙丘的移动。同时呢，光伏板的覆盖可以给地表的植被提供一个遮阴纳凉的一个环境，还可以减少地表水分的蒸发，近30%。下一步呢，就是进行人工那个撒草籽，然后栽种一些植物。经过3-4年时间吧，甚至更长一点时间。
0: 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Once backbreaking manual labor, tree planting is now being supercharged by machines. These drones scatter seeds from heights of up to 30 meters. A single drone can cover about 200 hectares a day, doing the work of 15 people without the physical toll.
2: It's incredibly easy. It's almost like a video game. The left toggle controls the height of the drone, while the right toggle controls where it goes, whether it's left or right.
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0: improvements to technology are also helping in the fight against desertification. In 2024, drones planted shrubs across more than 6,000 hectares of the Kubuti Desert. But just a year later, with faster drones, they were also able to carry a heavier load. The same area was seeded in under 2 months. New drone models are now also being built to withstand stronger winds. But once degraded land is restored, a new question emerges. What can it become? Perhaps the answer lies here, inside a greenhouse that seems almost out of place. Bananas, papayas, and even dragon fruit. A taste of a possible future.
4: 很甜。首先是检验我们的这个温室能不能够在这个零下30多度的这个西北的这个高寒地区，能不能越冬的一个问题，只是通过阳光、塑料布，然后棉被这么一个状态。那后期我们引种过来以后，它的表现是非常好的。当开始的时候是担心温度，再就是我们要担心它在这里能不能长好呀。 长好就我们要考虑土壤，到今天为止，我们可以说300多种瓜果蔬菜都能够在这儿健康生长，包括一些亚热带的作物，香蕉、火龙果这些。
0: Ms. Liu moved from eastern China's Shandong province in 2009 to work on the demonstration project. Today, fruits grown on what was once a desert are sold as far south as Shenzhen and Hong Kong.
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0: These methods are now being passed on to locals, creating new forms of livelihoods beyond traditional planting and herding.
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0: one of the largest ecological restoration projects on Earth, the Three North Shelter Belt is no doubt a sight to behold.
2: It's quite unbelievable that this entire place used to be covered by sand dunes. Today, as far as the eye can see, this has been transformed into a sea of green filled with shrubs and trees.
0: But if there's one thing that's clear from our time here, after more than four decades of efforts, China's fight against desertification is far from over. The project is set to run until 2050, and what happens after that may matter just as much as what's already been achieved.

0: A November afternoon in Hong Kong. 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
0: Hong Kong's deadliest inferno changed everything overnight. 168 people killed. Hong Kong fire, the search for answers. CNA correspondent, Tuesday on CNA.
3: Biodiversity is booming, which is inviting for some local foragers and farmers who embrace edible wildlife.
4: We're the largest organic banana grower in Singapore.
5: This is a gem.
4: Amazing. Yeah. So the mulberries are from the garden.
6: No, that's delicious.
7: Singapore is ramping up conservation efforts locally and across the region.
8: I really do love reptiles and finding out about them, so I really love my job.
9: The building must relate to the lives of the people.
10: 目前还是一直要创新一些新的东西。我也不希望是人家把我看作是八十岁的人。
11: There are those who dare to be different, who have made their mark in Singapore and beyond.
4: You have such big dreams, you know, you want to change the world with your art.
12: Obviously, every fighter wants to win, so all you can do is to prepare yourself to win.

0: Mi madre creo que llegó con 17 años y mi padre más o menos igual. 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
1: Sí, sí.
0: Genial. Gracias. Gracias. Buen día.
2: Geopolitics, the road to the American dream and drugs. The rules are rewritten this May. As global tensions rise and energy prices surge, China accelerates its push for energy independence, going big on nuclear and renewables. But in a volatile world, how will China expand its global influence when titans clash? China and the Iran war. The Emmy-nominated series returns. Wei Du reconnects with Chinese migrants, now living in a very different America. What remains of their American dream? Walk the line. Ice Nation. More dangerous and engineered to evade the law, new psychoactive substances have left global regulators scrambling to keep pace.
3: There may be variants out there that still go undetected.
2: Uncover the shadowy world of drugs 2.0. This May on CNA.
4: Drugs like this are part of the new wave that we are seeing in the drug market.
5: 17-year-old Chinese male smoking weed. He was pronounced dead the same day, but there was no weed in the system.
6: Someone told me, hey, this is similar to weed. It's more intense. After a while, people start overdose.
7: They are calling this the soft drug. It's okay to take them because you won't be able to be caught.
8: That is mushrooming of clandestine labs.
9: मैंने एक लैब में खुद गया हूँ बनते हुए देखा हूँ. Astronaut जैसा suit पूरा ऊपर से नीचे suit full cover.
10: Drug syndicate is very smart. When you come up with a new testing methodology, they will actually design a new one to circumvent.
11: It's that cat and mouse game.

0: I'm paying about 20% more for my petrol.
1: One waterway, shut by wall, and the cost of almost everything is going up.
2: The prices of seed oils like sunflower oil has started to rise about 5 to 10%.
3: School bus operator, they might quit this industry because they cannot survive.
1: Is it going to get worse? Talking Point, Sunday on CNA.
4: As a global energy crisis deepens, China doubles down on its plan for clean, limitless energy. Dubbed the Artificial Sun, scientists hope to crack the code on nuclear fusion. China green tech exports surge, but other sectors face headwinds.
5: Exports are the key growth driver the past couple of years, and if the rest of the world is suffering, the scope for China to continue to export its way to growth is limited.
4: Can China play the role of peacemaker in the Iran crisis?
6: Typically, China has economic leverage over countries that act like normal, rational economic countries. Iran's not like this.
4: When Titans Clash, 4th of May, Monday on CNA.
7: A November afternoon in Hong Kong, transformed.
8: We reported in Wong Chiang Kok happened a fire scene.
7: Hong Kong's deadliest inferno changed everything overnight. 168 people killed. Hong Kong fire, the search for answers. CNA correspondent, Tuesday on CNA.

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0: my grandpa was the first one who came to Hong Kong.
1: I'm from Nepal and I live in Lisbon for many years now.
2: I feel that Thai people see me as a part of London. ¡Sawadee!
3: Tengo es que puedo coger lo bueno de la cultura china y quedármelo, y lo bueno de la cultura española y quedármelo.
4: I can't do anything because I stay in India 10 years.
5: I'm BT.
6: I'm proud of being Filipina and at the same time, I'm proud of what I achieved here in Barcelona.
7: 지금은 인도에서 거의 가족처럼 함께하고 있습니다.
8: 남이 많은가?
1: Things can coexist together, and that's the beauty of Hong Kong as well.
0: When I leave to the Chennai, I feel like, oh God, I'm home.

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0: Each one doing what each one wants.
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0: Rethinking how to invest in Singapore stocks. Living job to job, can this young Indonesian masseuse make it work? A pay cut for a simpler life in rural China. But do the numbers add up? 15% in 6 weeks. Not on Wall Street, but on the Singapore Exchange. And they weren't hedge funds, just first-year university students. They made their first purchase on January 26, just over a month after their first buy, the Iran conflict began. As headlines shifted and tensions rose, some of their stocks moved sharply, both up and down. But instead of reacting to the news, they stayed focused on fundamentals. The team had 45 days. They could only invest in Singapore-listed stocks and not the usual blue chips. Instead, they were given just over 100 small and mid-cap companies to choose from.
1: I didn't expect us to generate 15.23 returns, 15.23% returns within a 45-day period, because I thought my idea at first was that Singapore markets doesn't move as quickly or volatile, right? Or isn't as volatile as US markets. But, you know, I think with this challenge, it really changed my perspective on things.
0: A 15% return in just 6 weeks is unusual in any market. So what exactly did they do differently? First, they didn't start with companies. They started with trends.
1: For us, we tried to identify like macro trends. So a lot of people will probably like focus on the company itself.
0: They also used AI tools to speed up their research, scanning sectors and narrowing down companies. But it wasn't a shortcut. They still had to verify the data and build conviction themselves. One trend stood out: semiconductors. With AI driving global demand, they expected the entire supply chain to move.
1: Semiconductors basically did the best out of the lot for all of us. For Singapore's side, like, we are very specialized or like very good in the equipment side of things, so generating the equipment that builds the semiconductors, right? So we'll see that once there's a greater order for semiconductor chips, right, then we tend to see this sector of stocks all go up. So that was really our bet, was to not so much go for individual companies, but target the sectors and target the big players within the sectors.
0: For property, the edge was closer to home. Not just data, but what they could see on the ground.
1: I had a strong conviction for the property developers of Singapore. I used my own personal observations around and I tried to make the best out of it. I walk past every 2 weeks or every like 3 weeks, it's changing. It's a new showroom for a new property. So, you know, you wouldn't just do that if things aren't selling well, right?
0: They even added a gold play, using a local mining company to track global prices. But what really set them apart was how they invested. They didn't trade every day. They didn't chase hype or short-term swings. They picked sectors they believed in and held on.
2: It makes more sense for us to hold in a short period rather than try to play the news, as what many people do. Because I feel like it's just if you have conviction in a stock and generally the fundamentals are there, I think you should just hold it up.
1: Although some days they were down a lot, maybe because of some external news from the US side, we felt that, you know, this stock ultimately has great fundamentals and it's a stock that, you know, will continue to run. So even on day 15 where it was not performing well, we just continued to hold it.
0: 6 weeks later, they were up 15%, purely from stock price gains. But this isn't just about one team. It reflects a part of the market many investors overlook.
3: It goes back to this perception that Singapore is a little bit boring, slow, but it's driven by, like I said, the yield stocks, the dividends, which is okay, which there is a place for that in the portfolio. Now, what's important is that we're seeing more and more companies driving growth, driving returns.
0: For years, Singapore's market has been seen as stable but slow, driven by dividends, not growth. But in recent years, returns have picked up, with earnings growth playing a bigger role.
3: There are companies that are still waiting to be discovered, but they are actually primarily in the mid-cap space because these are the areas that are a little bit overlooked and under-owned.
0: Many of these opportunities sit in the same space the students were forced to explore. Smaller, less covered companies. But that opportunity came with trade-offs. Less coverage means more uncertainty and more work for investors.
3: You yourself have to do a lot more primary research, getting your hands very dirty to understand what exactly is this company about. And potentially these names could have slightly higher volatility, right? Versus the large cap names.
0: There are also practical barriers, especially for younger investors. Unlike US markets, where you can buy small amounts at a time, Singapore stocks are typically traded in fixed lot sizes. But that's starting

0: to change.
1: So if you use the traditional brokers, right, the minimum lot size is 1,000 shares. So if I'm buying a really big company, you know, with a price of, like, let's say $5 a counter, right, it's basically equivalent to 5,000 Sing, which not a lot of young investors have on hand or have to spare straight away. So I think a really good pivot was when the SGX, when SGX actually came out to say that they're switching for counters that are over $10 from 100 shares being the minimum lot size to about 10. So instead of me needing to put out $5,000, now I can only put out like $500, which is more bite-sized, I feel. It doesn't weigh so much on your bank account or your wallet.
0: Lower costs and smaller trade sizes are starting to make the market more accessible. For Ryan, the experience changed how he invests.
1: I first started investing in about 2020s. I was very interested in the blue chips because they gave me good returns in the form of dividends. They were mostly very stable and there's quite decent news coverage. But I think with this challenge, basically, I'm now more convinced to go into small to medium cap companies.
0: What they did wasn't complicated, but it was deliberate. They focused on sectors, not just stocks. They held their positions instead of trading constantly. And they looked where fewer investors were paying attention. Because the takeaway isn't that Singapore stocks aren't suddenly fast moving. It's that most people are only looking at a small part of the market. For retail investors, the opportunity may be there, but it takes more research, more conviction, and a willingness to look beyond the familiar.
1: There's a lot of growth opportunities as well, and it's definitely not as slow as people think it is. It's actually quite dynamic, and there's just tons of opportunities, right? You just have to look for it and be open-minded to find it.
0: After the break, no work, no pay. But can she survive long-term when income resets each day?
2: Tens of thousands of Chinese citizens risked everything to reach America. But now the U.S. is a very different place.
3: In terms of border crossings, they're at zero.
4: Out. 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
2: 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I'm revisiting the Chinese migrants building fragile new lives in America.
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13: Johor Chingay is actually a Thanksgiving possession, praying for prosperity.
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16: 比较难训练的是旗放在我们的脚，踢踢自己的嘴巴，从嘴巴丢上去头那边。
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0: But there's a limit to how much she can scale up.
1: Dia juga masih punya, hanya punya dua tangan dan 24 jam sehari kan.
0: Julia is saving to improve her skills. She hopes to become certified as a professional therapist. For now, Julia earns enough to get by. But if she stops working, the money stops too. For her, the real risk is not how much she earns, but whether she can keep earning. Still ahead, a radical move that cut costs but also slashed income. Can they still make it work?
2: In Singapore and across the region, every story starts on the ground.
3: So we're expecting a high stick.
4: The world has seen the global economic growth.
2: From policy to business, we help you understand the changes and their impact.
5: After 3 decades of stagnation, Japan's economy is showing signs of life.
6: After Takayuki-san became prime minister, stock prices started to go up and up.
5: Is Japan finally headed for a new era of growth?
7: The government has to provide some fiscal stimulus to the economy, increasing government spending or reducing taxes.
5: Or is this a false dawn? Japan's economic turnaround. Insight, Thursday on CNA.
8: Singapore, you've heard of it.
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17: And everything in between on Singapore Hour.

They knew they would earn less after leaving the city, but they thought life would be cheaper. It wasn't. So, can this Chinese couple still make it work? This wasn't the reality they expected when they left downtown Hangzhou in 2023. Their lease in the city was ending, and they were making a bigger decision at the same time. They had both quit their jobs and wanted to start a business, so the priority was not lifestyle. It was cost, rent, space, and control. On paper, they do spend less. In the city, their monthly expenses were about 15,000 yuan. In the countryside, it's around 11,000 yuan. The biggest saving? Renting a house twice the size of their city home for half the price. But this was not enough to balance what happens next. So the move did not create a big saving. It created a bigger problem. Less spending, yes, but far less income. They had found out the hard way that their rural dream came with a trade-off. At first, photography was the couple's main

0: income stream. But then, the industry changed.
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0: Now, instead of one stable job,They rely on several smaller ones. Photography still brings in some money. But their biggest income stream, 70%, is now their social media content. There is also a small home cafe and seedling sales from the plants they grow.
1: 你像我们在这边，我们就自由工作者嘛，你会需要各种各样的一个收入来源，这收入来源都是不稳定的，需要自己去探索。
0: And even with all of these, they are still earning less than before. So they've started cutting costs wherever they can. They track their spending more closely. They avoid duplicate purchases. And they've turned their backyard into part of their budget.
1: 就我们种菜呢，对我们来说，既是开源也是节流。种菜的时候，我们是结合做自媒体的，然后自媒体给我们带来收入，然后我们也能够因为种菜可以自己吃自己种的菜，也能够省去很多买菜的开支。
0: The vegetables they grow now cover about 40% of their food needs. What makes their rural experiment possible is a financial cushion.Before moving, they had 300,000 yuan in savings, over 40,000 US dollars. A buffer in case things didn't work out.
2: 刚开始来的时候带的那30万就只是说自己刚好就有这么多存款，但是没有绝对有把握说它能够支撑我过很久。当时我们的心态其实是走一步看一步。
0: 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And they kept an exit plan.
1: 目前来说，收入和开支还是基本是持平的。我们大概商量一下说，如果在这边我们生存的并不是很好，我们会考虑回城市。
0: 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Not more money, but more control over how they live.
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0: In the end, the move did not deliver the cheap reset they imagined. It became a set of trade-offs: lower expenses, but lower income too. More freedom.But less stability, less pressure from rent, more pressure from uncertainty. So, can they make it work? For now, yes, but not because the countryside is cheaper. It works because they've learned to redesign how they earn, how they spend, and how much risk they can live with. They've learned that the countryside isn't an escape. It's just a different kind of cost.

0: a fuel crisis grounding boats and pushing up food prices. Why safe havens aren't working and where to put your money instead. Plus, too expensive for customers, yet still barely enough to make a living for this young hawker. Money Mind, Wednesday on CNA.
1: Aspirations and attitudes of Singaporeans are changing the nation that raised them.
2: Passionate Singaporeans living out their very ambitious dreams.
3: I'm looking to write a story of greatness of extraordinary people impacting communities.
4: I guess a part of me wanted to connect even deeper with the people.

0: There's no point playing it safe. Safe will always be forgotten.
1: If we as Singaporeans are able to have a satellite that we can truly say was conceived, designed, engineered, and built in Singapore,
2: wow, how wonderful would it be?
3: This is Singapore. We don't give up.
4: Geopolitics, the road to the American dream, and drugs. The rules are rewritten this May. As global tensions rise and energy prices surge, China accelerates its push for energy independence, going big on nuclear and renewables. But in a volatile world, how will China expand its global influence when titans clash? China and the Iran war. The Emmy-nominated series returns. Wei Du reconnects with Chinese migrants, now living in a very different America. What remains of their American dream? Walk the line. Ice Nation. More dangerous and engineered to evade the law, new psychoactive substances have left global regulators scrambling to keep pace.
5: There may be variants out there that still go undetected.
4: Uncover the shadowy world of drugs 2.0. This May on CNA.
6: Hi, I'm from Talking Point. Are you here to test your house?
7: Okay. Welcome in.
8: Those beeping sounds you hear? They're warning us that these homes have formaldehyde levels above what is considered safe. I visited homes that were renovated in the past 12 months. And out of 10 homes, 3 of them displayed dangerous levels.
9: Since 2024, there have been more reports of new homeowners suffering from exposure to formaldehyde. So, in this episode of Talking Point, I want to find out just how bad the problem is. Oh, might need one of these.

Talking Point contacted cleaning companies across Singapore. Six responded, and the trend is clear. Formaldehyde cases are rising fast. Four reported increases of 30 to 80% over 4 years. Two others are seeing dramatic spikes. One had cases tripling, and another more than fivefold since 2022. Formaldehyde, or CH2O, is a simple yet potent chemical compound made of carbon, hydrogen, and oxygen. It is a colourless, pungent gas. Since the late 19th century, formaldehyde has been used in embalming solutions. It stops decay and is highly effective at killing bacteria, fungi, and viruses, which is critical for public health in a mortuary setting.

0: Why is something commonly used in embalming fluids finding its way into our homes?
1: I'm heading to Singapore Polytechnic. I'm meeting Zhen Ke. He's got a master's in science and knows all about the different chemicals in the materials we use every day.
0: Okay, so what do we have here?
2: So we have here formalin, which is formaldehyde in liquid solution.
0: Okay, so this...
2: Oh, don't smell.
0: Oh,
2: yeah. Yeah, it's
0: pretty
2: quite strong.
0: Smell.
2: Yeah, so this is formalin. It's also used in embalming because it's cheap, it's durable, and it prevents bacterial growth. We use urea, so this is another part of the glue, and then we'll mix them together. So I'll pour this in.
0: Sure.
2: Formalin, the urea. I'm trying to homogenize them and mix them up together.
0: Okay.
2: And I've prepared one beforehand. It has been mixed up together, yes.
0: Okay, so this is before, this is after.
2: Yeah, it becomes a clear solution.
0: Right.
2: Once I add in some acid, it turns white. So they're actually forming the cross-link now. I'm actually giving them in an environment to start the binding.
0: Okay.
2: So in that sense, they're actually holding hands now.
0: It's a little bit cloudy now.
2: Yeah, there's some cloudiness, and I use this glass straw to start stirring. And over time, you can see the solution is actually becoming more viscous, more sticky. And give them a few minutes, and then they will become really sticky and white.
0: And this is the stuff that will go into the glue that we use?
2: Yes. I have here with me a chemical structure of formaldehyde. It is used as adhesive. So formaldehyde is popular because it's readily available. It's quite easy to obtain. And also it's cheap and it's good for production and profit margin. So it's used everywhere in mostly household equipment like carpentry, woodworks and cupboards.
0: So they kind of hook up,
2: yeah.
0: They get together, right? And
2: yes.
0: Then this is the stuff we find in glue.
2: Yes. Formaldehyde, when it comes in contact with your nose, your throat, or anything respiratory, they start to hold hands with your protein cells. So when it holds hands with our protein cells, we have a huge reaction. So something like when you eat wasabi, there's this huge reaction because there's something in your nose that reacts.
1: Formaldehyde, even in small amounts, can cause immediate irritation. But higher exposure over time, according to the National Environment Agency, could cause asthma and some forms of cancer. Formaldehyde levels above 0.08 parts per million is considered dangerous. Out of the 10 homes we tested, 3 homes registered dangerous formaldehyde levels.
0: I'm going to head to 2 homes who registered the highest levels of formaldehyde. We want to do a more thorough test. I've got a cleaning company that handles formaldehyde removal to join me as well. Hello, hi,
3: hi
0: Tricia.
3: Hi.
0: So which room was it that had the high levels of formaldehyde?
3: It's the main bedroom.
0: Okay, so this time we want to do an actual measurement because he's got a special device. When did you do your renovation?
3: We completed sometime in November and that's when we moved in.
0: Okay, so it's been about 3-4 months?
3: Thereabouts.
0: Yeah?
1: Earlier, we used a general air quality meter, but Mark is using a lab-grade one from the UK that reads formaldehyde exclusively.
0: Okay, so the number is in 0.2. That's not great, right?
4: Yeah, it's over the safe level.
0: But where is it coming from? Can you tell?
4: Probably it's from the cabinets where all the formaldehyde are trapped inside.
0: So now, if we open one of the cabinets and we measure again, it could be even higher, right?
4: Yes, correct.
0: Can we try that?
4: Yeah.
0: Okay, so it's 0.23.
3: Ooh.
0: So it's even higher.
4: Yes.
3: Yeah. We actually open this daily.
0: Daily?
3: Yeah, I'm honestly a bit shocked. And also very concerned because the kids sleep in this bedroom and we are exposed to this at least 8 hours a day.
0: And then the windows are closed now. Is that normal?
3: Yeah, we usually keep the windows closed because it's dusty around the area.
0: Ah.
3: Yeah, so we try to keep it closed.
4: So I think you should try to open more instead because...
3: To ventilate,
4: to ventilate out.
3: Okay.
0: Are we able to track exactly which piece of furniture is giving off the most formaldehyde?
4: From what I can tell, it's the cabinets.
1: The first home tested high, unsafe levels in the bedroom only. I'm now heading to the second home, which chalked up to 5 times the safe level.
0: Hello, hello. We are back here.
4: Can we try the TV console
0: okay.
4: first?
0: Go for it.
4: All right.
0: I guess where there is wood, he's thinking there is glue.
4: So area that we will be testing will be the TV console, timber flooring and carpentry.
0: Because when we first walked in, I did notice a bit of a smell.
4: The new house smell where it's a bit stinging to the eyes. That one is formaldehyde.
0: So it's been how many months since you guys renovated?
5: It's been about half a year.
0: Half a year?
5: Yeah, since August last year.
0: Okay, you got a number?
4: 0.13.
0: 0.13.
4: Slightly over safety level. Safety level will be 0.08. Can we test the bedroom?
5: Yeah,
0: can.
5: Okay. Go ahead.
4: Okay, Steve, I will test the wardrobe right now.
0: So besides the cabinets and the flooring, which are because it's wood-based, right? Mm-hmm. I mean, is there anything else that can give off formaldehyde?
4: Synthetic curtains.
0: Oh, really?
4: Yeah, formaldehyde is used to bond the fabric together. So there might be source of formaldehyde from the curtains.
0: I see.
4: Okay, look at the reading.
0: Oh my gosh.
4: 0.39. This is very high. 5 times more.
0: And this is looks like the master bedroom. This is when you sleep every night, probably with the aircon on, which means it's just circulating in here.
4: Yes, correct. I think the formaldehyde comes from the wardrobes here.
0: Do you think if we try there, it'll be even higher?
4: Yeah.
0: Shall we? Let's try.
4: Sure. Okay.
0: Oh wow. 0.38.
4: Over 5 times.
0: Right, so again, this is all trapped in here.
4: You have to open up the drawers to ventilate. Should we try the bedside table?
0: If you put it in the drawer. Oh, we got a number 0.3.
4: Yes.
0: Okay, oh, still quite high considering this is out here and looks like it's used quite often.
4: Probably brought online, right?
5: Yes.
0: In other words, because overseas we're not sure how they make it, what they put into it.
4: That's right.
0: Yeah, are you surprised by all these numbers?
5: Yeah, a little bit.
0: Okay. And actually, I noticed that even 2 air purifiers in the room. Mm. Do these help?
4: Not really, because they don't break down formaldehyde.
0: Have you tried the first few weeks, leave the windows open?
5: Yeah, so when a reno was completed, I left the windows open for about 2 weeks before I moved in. Mm. Yeah, and then thought that might do it, but apparently not.
1: The two homes with the highest formaldehyde levels had one thing in common, built-in carpentry. But built-in carpentry isn't new. We have been renovating for ages. So what has changed?
6: Drugs like this are part of the new wave that we are seeing in the drug market.
7: 17-year-old Chinese male smoking weed. He was pronounced dead the same day. But there was no weed in the system.
8: Someone told me, hey, this is similar to weed. It's more intense. After a while, people start overdose.
9: They are calling this the soft drug. It's okay to take them because you won't be able to be caught.
10: That is mushrooming of clandestine labs.
11: मैंने एक लैब में खुद गया हूँ बनते हुए देखा हूँ एस्ट्रोनॉट जैसा सूट पूरा ऊपर से नीचे सूट फुल कवर
12: Drug syndicate is very smart. When you come up with a new testing methodology, they will actually design a new one to circumvent.
13: It's that cat and mouse game.
14: CNA's app and website just dropped a new feature, games. Easy to play and great for quick breaks on a busy day. We have 5 games. Here's Buzzword, where you form as many words as you can using the given letters. All words have to include the center letter. Make it extra fun by inviting a friend to a challenge. Over at Guessword, you have 6 chances to uncover the hidden word, using the color feedback to see if you place the letters correctly. And Mini Crossword and Mini Sudoku, challenge yourself by completing them in the shortest time possible. Feeling stuck? You can always play with a friend or ask for help. We also have an all-time favourite, word search. There's only one rule. Drag from the first to the last letter in any direction, including backwards and diagonally. Here's the fun part. When you sign in, you can build streaks when you play daily, earn badges, and even if you miss a day, you can use a freeze to save your streak. Have fun.
13: Japan's Prime Minister Sanae Takaichi heads to Australia for her first official visit.

as both sides look to deepen ties amid growing regional uncertainty. Security, economic cooperation, and people links high on the agenda as the two countries mark 50 years since a landmark friendship treaty. On your next Asia First, we look at what's at stake and whether this partnership is entering a new phase.

0: Over 6,000 renovation firms operate in Singapore. Yet, there is no mandatory standard requiring them to disclose the formaldehyde content of the materials they use in your home. But we found a firm that is trying to be upfront with their customers about exactly what goes into the cabinets they built.
1: I went to visit a bunch of homes to test the formaldehyde levels in some of their cabinets. I found that almost half of them had very high levels.
2: Yeah.
1: Well, why is that the case?
2: Basically, it's the kind of wood that's being used as well as the glue that's being used.
1: Oh, how many different kinds of wood are there?
2: So we do have five different types. This is solid wood. No glue is used here.
1: Yep, okay.
2: So, yep. Next, we have what we call an OSB, oriented stranded boards. These are bigger pieces of wood that's bound together by glue.
1: Oh!
2: And then the next one's what we call plywood. So basically from that solid wood, we cut into thin layers and sheets and bind them together using glue. And then we have a denser one, what we call MDF board. So MDF, medium density fiber.
1: Medium density fiber.
2: Yeah. Next, what we call a particle board. Sawdust, wood chips, bind together with glue and then compress into a particle board.
1: Okay.
0: Various studies have found that particle board emits the highest levels of formaldehyde, followed by MDF, while plywood emits significantly less, but can be just as dangerous, because the amount of glue used matters. The thicker the board, the more glue. Dragon is going to show us the amount of glue used in two commonly used materials in carpentry, plywood and particle board.
2: So plywood, from the solid wood, we cut into thin sheets and then they are pressed together using adhesives.
1: Oh, so we're going to make one? We're going to make this?
2: Yeah, we're going to make this.
1: Oh, okay, okay. And I guess the gloves are here. Should
2: sure.
1: we put them on?
2: All right. We'll take the first layer and we'll apply a glue to it, adhesive.
1: Okay. Yeah.
2: So next, you'll actually need some sort of like a spreader
1: yeah.
2: to make sure that it's a bit more even throughout the entire application.
1: Essentially, this smells like the kind of glue I use to repair my shoes, and I know for cabinets too, they use this very often, right? I know you're going to apply it, then leave it to dry for like a few, 1 or 2 minutes, something like that.
2: As evenly as possible, yeah.
1: Yeah.
2: I think that's good. You did a great
1: job.
2: Okay,
1: okay.
2: Yeah. Okay, so next, what we'll do is we'll apply another layer on top of it.
1: So I just take this and just stick it on.
2: Yeah, there you have it. So after many layers, what we'll do is actually we'll clamp them together and
1: yeah.
2: then we'll form some sort of like a solid wood board that we can use for carpentry, like furnitures.
1: I see. So I can make it thicker if I want by just adding on
2: yes,
1: more layers.
2: Yes, you can. Yeah.
1: Depending on what I need.
2: Sure. So depending on design and what you want to do. For renovation, mostly we're using plywood due to the low in cost. And it's easier for us to use this for designs as well. So on top of this plywood itself, we actually have laminates. So what we do is we'll apply laminates using glue on top of this plywood.
1: Oh.
2: So it's more glue and yeah,
1: oh, layers. Wow. Okay, okay, okay.
2: So the next one will be the particle board. Okay, come, let's start with the mixing first. Pretty much we'll have wood chips in various sizes.
1: This is super fine, a bit yeah. thicker, and even more coarse.
2: Yeah. So okay. these are basically our sawdust, your recycled pieces. So we start off with the bigger pieces first.
1: Okay.
2: And then next, varying quantities of, yeah, as you like.
1: Oh, as I like. Isn't there a standard?
2: Essentially, in the factory itself, definitely there will be measured amounts.
1: Is this enough?
2: Yeah, that's great. We will start off with adding adhesive here, like what you did for plywood, but in large amount.
1: Whoa, is this enough?
2: Yeah. And then
1: mix it around.
2: Just stir it around.
1: Oh, this one I can smell the glue. Quite a lot of glue in here. I'm
2: yeah.
1: also kind of staying away and holding my breath a little bit because I don't want to breathe in.
2: Yeah. Yeah, that's good. So once you're done, what we're going to do is actually transfer this to the mold itself.
1: I can smell it. And notice how you look around. Everybody else is wearing a mask but us. All the crew and everyone. The things we do for TV.
2: So essentially what happens is it'll be pressed between two sheets of material and then it'll be compressed.
1: And then it will end up looking
2: like that.
1: Yeah. So the glue is the

0: In the past, probably like 20, 30 years ago, mainly we use solid wood. But throughout the years, we do see an increase in laminates as well. So from solid wood, no longer, we're using more of laminates and plywood now.
1: When you say laminates, it basically means you can stick a piece of
0: laminate on
1: whatever design you want it to look like stone, like wood, like you know, pebbles.
0: And also, I think increasingly, because of a change in trends in terms of designs, we're looking at more built-ins in the house because homes are getting smaller.
1: Yeah.
0: People are trying to make the most out of their buck, so they are trying to build in more, maximize the storages.
1: Because you can build like little corner, you know, a little cabinet around the corner, things like that. So it sounds like at the end of the day, the glue is really the bad guy in this whole thing. That's the one that has the most formaldehyde.
0: Yes.
1: Are there other types of glue?
0: So from our research, there are actually glues that are water-based, which does not emit formaldehyde.
1: Okay.
0: But from what we have studied is that such a glue will not hold up very long because it's water-soluble.
1: Oh.
0: I think one key concern of homeowners will be the warranty of the cabinets. So how long will it last?
1: Mm.
0: So from our workings and our findings is I think glues like these will last the most. Because when we use this glue, it's much more stronger and also will last you for many years as well. And also cost-wise, I think this cost is a bit more manageable than the new soluble glues out there. So in Asia or in Singapore, mainly we're using plywoods for carpentry.
1: So everybody, the whole industry, this is the most common?
0: It is.
1: But this is not great, right? Because this still uses quite a lot of glue, right?
0: It does, yes. But of course, there are varying amounts. So there are actually grades to your plywood as well. What we're carrying right now is the E0 grade. It means it's the lowest formaldehyde emission.
2: It's not just glue that contains formaldehyde. Formaldehyde can also be found in natural, untreated wood, but in small amounts. Wood grades with EO rating mean that manufacturers used low-emission glues to reduce the amount of formaldehyde emitted from the final product. An EO rating is the highest and most premium among the wood grades, followed by E1, while an E2 rating is the standard for many low-cost wood products. If formaldehyde is a known risk, why are these materials still ending up in our homes? I'm taking that question to the renovation industry.
1: So if we know that plywood can release formaldehyde, why is it still being used so often?
3: Most importantly, plywood are cost effective, okay? They are durable and they are easy to get. Everywhere there is supplies, so they are easy to maintain, but most important, they are cost effective. Low formaldehyde or zero formaldehyde plywood are more expensive. They are at least 20% more. So that means we'll give range to homeowner to choose. We'll get those E0 and E1 plywood with certification. We'll share with the homeowner and let them understand and educate them what is importancy about plywood.
1: Is it more difficult to secure the low formaldehyde materials?
3: Not a lot of people using. That's why the supply is become low. By next year, I think E1 and E0 ply will come into the market. Those formaldehyde ply eventually will slowly going off.
1: Okay. So until more formaldehyde-free options arrive, can we do anything now to reduce that risk?
4: Geopolitics, the road to the American dream, and drugs. The rules are rewritten this May. As global tensions rise and energy prices surge, China accelerates its push for energy independence, going big on nuclear and renewables. But in a volatile world, how will China expand its global influence when titans clash? China and the Iran war. The Emmy-nominated series returns. Wei Du reconnects with Chinese migrants, now living in a very different America. What remains of their American dream? Walk the line. Ice Nation. More dangerous and engineered to evade the law, new psychoactive substances have left global regulators scrambling to keep pace.
5: There may be variants out there that still go undetected.
4: Uncover the shadowy world of drugs 2.0. This May on CNA.
6: My grandpa was the first one who came to Hong Kong.
7: I'm from Nepal and I live in Lisbon for many years now.
8: I feel that Thai people see me as a part of London. Sawadee ka!
9: Tengo es porque puedo coger lo bueno

0: de la cultura china y quedármelo, y lo bueno de la cultura española y quedármelo.
1: I can't do anything because I stay in India 10 years.
2: I'm BT.
3: I'm proud of being Filipina and at the same time, I'm proud of what I achieved here in Barcelona.
4: 지금은 인도에서 거의 가족처럼 함께하고 있습니다.
5: 남이 많은가?
6: Things can coexist together, and that's the beauty of Hong Kong as well.
1: When I leave to the Chennai, I feel like, oh God, I'm home.
7: Right in a chaotic moment.
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13: We're pushing for answers every night on Asia Tonight.
14: How does the formaldehyde regulations in Singapore hold up to other cities?
15: Tokyo regulates it.
14: So does Taipei.
15: Berlin, Paris, and Madrid will soon enforce some of the world's strictest limits on it. By 6 August 2026, it will follow EU regulations of limits of no more than 0.05 parts per million. Singapore, though, has relied on voluntary guidelines. Recommendations, not requirements. But that's starting to change. This year, high formaldehyde interior paints will be banned here. The rest of the renovation materials filling most Singaporean homes remain largely unregulated. I'm speaking to Li Yan. She leads NEA's efforts to safeguard public health from pollutive environmental risks.
14: Hello,
16: hi,
14: Anne. Nice to meet you.
16: Nice to meet you.
14: So let's take a walk, because I have a few questions for you.
16: Okay.
14: First of all, being about, of course, formaldehyde, is it really something that we need to be too concerned about now?
16: Exposure to high formaldehyde levels can lead to adverse health effects. We should minimize our exposure to formaldehyde.
14: But why only paints? Because I understand formaldehyde is in other materials as well.
16: So in addition to paints, we are aware that formaldehyde is also present in other building products such as composite wood and adhesives. So before we decide whether to roll out a limit across the whole industry, what we usually do is we try to find out more about the market. For example, who are the key stakeholders? Yeah. Who are the major brands? Where do the products come from? And how do the products fare in relation to international standards? There are many players and they bring in the products from many countries. Many of them did not know the formaldehyde levels of their products. So there was a need to do some testing. It's further complicated by the fact that there is no international standardized test method, so we had to work that out. However, in the meantime, consumers can make a choice. If a consumer is going to do a renovation of a home or an office space, you can actually ask the contractor for low emission building products so that you can safeguard your own health.
15: But if you're already dealing with toxic formaldehyde in your home, one option is to call in the experts.
14: Hi, we're back.
17: Hello, welcome
14: back. Thank you.
15: I'm back at Jun Jie's home. His home registered the highest levels of formaldehyde, 5 times more than the safe levels. Mark Ma joins me again. This time, he's brought in his cavalry. First, a measurement of current formaldehyde levels. We'll do another reading after the treatment is done. The team starts by protecting open sockets and hinges on the doors and cabinets. The formaldehyde removal solution is then sprayed on surfaces with high formaldehyde levels.
18: This is titanium oxide. It's going to break down the formaldehyde and bulk of formaldehyde will be released. So we don't want anyone to be in the house for 7 hours. After that, for the solution to set in, you need 3 days. So you can only put your stuff back only 3 days later.
14: Wow, okay. So for those 3 days, the cabinets have to be left empty.
18: After 7 hours, open window, let the byproduct of the broken down formaldehyde to ventilate out. During the day when the temperature rises, there will be emission. So during this period, you can ventilate out. the solution will last up to 5 years.
14: Oh, so the solution can keep working. Every time there's formaldehyde coming out, it will break it down.
18: Yes, correct.
15: After treatment, we wait for 30 minutes before taking another reading.
14: Wow, look at that number, 0.06. Remember, it was 0.15, right?
2: Dropped by a lot.
14: Yeah, and 0.08 is considered the safe level. Anything below that is okay.
15: It works, but it will set you back about 400 to 600 Singapore dollars to treat a 4-bedroom apartment.
14: Choosing low-emitting materials can cost about 10 to 20% more, according to local contractors and interior designers. Now, that's because these products use lower formaldehyde adhesives and often require stricter testing or certification. Now, ventilation helps, but it doesn't solve the root of the problem because the source is built into the materials themselves, which means the biggest decision happens before your renovation even begins. I'm paying about 20% more for my petrol.
15: One waterway, shut by wall, and the cost of almost everything is going up.
5: The prices of seed oils like sunflower oil have started to rise about 5 to 10%.
17: School bus operator, they might quit this industry because they cannot survive.
15: Is it going to get worse? Talking Point, Sunday on CNA.
19: Johor Chingay is actually a Thanksgiving possession, praying for prosperity.
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22: 比较难训练的是旗放在我们的脚，踢踢自己的嘴巴，从嘴巴丢上去头那边。
23: For Singapore, the floats since day one have been part of the Chingay parade.
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27: Good evening, I'm Bo Kok in tonight's top stories. Singapore's biggest business delegation heads to a major US investment summit as firms pursue growth despite trade tensions and market uncertainty. Manufacturing activity in Singapore picked up in April with electronics leading gains, marking a ninth straight month of growth. Growing demand for AI courses as enrollments double amid rising interest in generative and agentic technologies.

0: Around 30 Singapore firms will attend a major U.S. investment summit this month, marking the country's largest contingent in recent years. Companies across sectors, from health, tech to communications, are looking to navigate market entry challenges while expanding their presence. Despite trade tensions and regulatory uncertainties, they remain drawn by access to capital, partnerships and innovation opportunities. Ivy Chok tells us more.
1: This is a smart stethoscope that can pick up sounds like wheezing in asthma patients, allowing doctors to monitor them remotely. Currently piloted in some hospitals in Singapore, the company behind this has set its sights further abroad. Here in the United States, it's generated significant commercial interest, one of them being medical giant Cedars-Sinai. It will soon be implemented in the Guerin Children's Hospital under the Pediatrics Department, with the intent of reducing hospital visits for patients. Breaking into a new market meant navigating regulatory hurdles. With help from Enterprise Singapore, the firm secured funding and landed key partners. But just as it finds its footing, a new challenge has emerged.
2: Anything that is like 1 year and more is something that we currently have no visibility into. Would there be a sudden change in tariffs, you know, suddenly spiking from 10 to 20% or 20-30%? How that will affect my existing relationship with my

0: contract partners. Because when you have a contract with partners, your price is fixed, but the tariff is on top of that.
1: To help firms manage these challenges, Enterprise SG says it supports them in understanding import requirements and rules.
2: We have our networks of trade consultants, lawyers, legal firms, to be able to advise the companies. We also build a strong networks into the cities and the states so that they can also provide us with areas of advisory if we need to when Singapore companies enter the market.
1: This network is what allowed firms like Transcelestial, a Singaporean deep tech firm in wireless laser communications, to explore new frontiers like satellite engineering. Today, its US business has eclipsed the rest of its markets combined.
3: In the US, we are setting up another headquarters here. We are exploring Austin, Texas as a potential place. And there, we will play to what strengths US has, which is like deep technical talent in space and defense, and building out the engineering capabilities there. Yeah. So Singapore will continue to operate as it is and will continue to scale up.
1: Enterprise SG says it will continue to step up support by building more connections and championing the Singapore brand.
2: We're working closer with the government here in the US so that they know about Singapore companies' capabilities. And if there are opportunities such as infrastructure projects here in their cities or in their states, our Singapore companies get to be one of the first few to know about it.
1: That's also the aim of a newly opened Enterprise Singapore overseas office. It will support local firms expanding into the US and Texas-based companies looking to grow in Asia through Singapore. Ivy Chok, CNA, Austin.
4: Singapore's manufacturing sector grew more strongly in April, led by the electronics sector. It overcame a brief slowdown the month before that was due to the conflict in the Middle East. The Purchasing Managers Index rose to 50.7, its highest level in over a year, and marking 9 straight months of expansion. The improvement was driven by stronger gains in new orders, exports and factory output. There was also increased hiring and purchasing activity. While an expert says this reflects continued business optimism, supply chain pressures remain, such as shipping disruptions in the Middle East. A global shortage of materials like helium and petrochemical byproducts is also pushing up delivery times and costs. An expert says high prices could weigh on demand in a few months.
5: Worry is if we start to see cutbacks, reduction in payroll. And we are seeing some signs of that in some industries, and that may trickle through and pull, and therefore have the trickle-down effect on broader labor market condition. And then AI demand could be affected. So we are indeed watching out to what extent high energy costs continue to trickle down and start to impact labor market condition more significantly.
4: Trading providers are reporting a sharp rise in demand for artificial intelligence courses, with some seeing enrollments double in recent months. The surge is driven by growing interest in generative and emerging agentic AI across industries and among individual learners. Providers are rolling out new modules to keep pace with rapid developments, but experts say stronger employer support is needed to translate these skills into workplace capabilities. Alif Amsha reports.
6: Yes, somewhere.
7: From data analytics to digital marketing, this academy teaches people practical skills they need to weave artificial intelligence into their everyday tasks. In the past 6 months, it's seen twice the demand for its suite of courses as compared to last year.
8: People are starting to see it as a general skill that can be applied in many industries and verticals. And this is the reason why there's a lot of mainstream interest in AI courses, because they just want to understand in a more structured way, right? Introduce to me, what is this Gen AI thing? What is the evolution of Gen AI and where are we at now?
7: But in an evolving AI-driven world, she says the need to refresh the curriculum is all the more crucial. It also plans to roll out new modules to meet different needs in the coming months.
8: For example, for creatives, for designers, and you know, making use of the latest Gen AI variant technologies that are coming out, and to have more, I would say, industry-focused courses to help these people upskill and get better at whatever they're doing.
7: One other provider says the growing shift towards the next evolution of Gen AI, called Agentic AI, could be one.

0: one factor fueling demand. This new AI breed can complete tasks on its own or with little human supervision.
1: If you think about it, that's you learning how to run before you learn how to walk. So if you before you move into the agentic hype, you must first know the basics of Gen AI, you must know the basics of an LLM, right? Because you rely on the LLM to enable the agentic tasks that we are now seeing.
0: Still, one analyst says while opportunities are plenty for people to pick up AI skills, there are gaps to be plugged.
2: The gap actually is really after the course. People may learn AI tools, but they are not always sure how to apply them in their own job. So what will help more actually is stronger employer involvement. For example, like companies creating opportunities for staff to use AI in real workflows or supporting small pilot projects.
0: She says this is where such useful skills will turn into real capabilities. In an AI-driven world, we are learning to embrace and thrive in.
3: And still to come, a new program turning hawker centres into spaces for seniors to connect and stay mentally active. Plus, a new push to promote safer gaming habits among children.
4: As a global energy crisis deepens, China doubles down on its plan for clean, limitless energy. Dubbed the Artificial Sun, scientists hope to crack the code on nuclear fusion. China green tech exports surge, but other sectors face headwinds.
5: Exports are the key growth driver the past couple of years. And if the rest of the world is suffering, the scope for China to continue to export its way to growth is limited.
4: Can China play the role of peacemaker in the Iran crisis?
6: Typically, China has economic leverage over countries that act like normal, rational economic countries. Iran's not like this.
4: When titans clash, 4th of May, Monday on CNA.
7: 我全部抢光了
8: Tens of thousands of Chinese citizens risked everything to reach America.
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8: My name is Wei Du. 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
3: Singapore's media watchdog is partnering Chinese tech giant Tencent to develop educational content aimed at promoting healthy digital habits, especially among gamers. The initiative will also include at least 4 community events, reaching more than 4,000 people.
17: Many parents today are concerned about their children's online activities, whether it is screen time or being exposed to harmful content or interactions online. These concerns are valid and we take them seriously. That's why in IMDA, we are taking an active role to promote digital well-being and healthy digital habits because we believe that the foundation starts at home and parents are at the heart of it.
18: So we work with MDA to see how to, you know, develop the tools, the useful tools and the guidance to help the parents, to help the youth to have more healthy, more, you know, more skilled digital experiences.
3: The campaign aims to help parents teach children how to be safe while gaming online instead of focusing on how much time they spend on the screen. And it will be rolled out first in primary schools and libraries. Both IMDA and Tencent will also contribute a combined $50,000 to the Digital for Life movement, which supports initiatives like these.
7: So we're trying to do more now this year, in particular in terms of running workshops in the community to help more parents understand what are some practical tips that they can do with their children in terms of parental controls on the devices, as well as conversations that they can have with their own children.
3: A new reminiscence program in Queenstown is turning a popular hawker centre there into a hub for seniors to build social connections and support their cognitive health. Volunteers will engage seniors, including those of dementia, in weekly sessions using board games and guided chats. Organisers plan to expand this to more locations and train hundreds of facilitators to promote active and connected ageing across Singapore's neighbourhoods. Nadine Yam reports.
12: Hawker centres, the social hub of Singapore's community. The sights, the sounds, and the food. But over here at Mei Ling Market and Food Centre, the space will serve another purpose beyond satisfying one's hunger.
19: So at the centres, well, you eat, you can also run the programmes and participate in reminiscence therapy, which is one of the many programmes that we are rolling out in the hawker centres, as well as coffee shops. Spaces that is the life pulse of Singapore, where there's food, there's Singaporeans. We all live to eat, so why not have these activities where you eat and you enjoy life?
12: Through this first ever memory and cognitive health community program, activities like board games and the use of cards to spur conversations about the past will be conducted by volunteer facilitators. They've been trained by the Singapore University of Social Sciences to facilitate sessions that will take place once a week and include around 20 seniors each time.
19: They will actually do a lot of activities with us and role play, because we need to actually explain to them when they're older adults, they have different situations. For example, if those who have early onset dementia or those who have dementia or those actually don't like to talk, what are the skill set that we need to do? So we do a lot of role play and then talk to them. We tell them about the rationale behind of the whole project.
20: And future plans for the program are already in the works. With this round now properly launched at Mei Ling Market and Food Centre behind me, the organisers hope to expand to 4 more hawker centres across Singapore, like in Ang Mo Kio, Bendemeer, Clementi and Tampines within the next 3 years. All this to help the society age well together.
3: In world news, a senior Iranian military officer says renewed fighting with the US is likely to take place. The remarks quoted by local media come after US President Donald Trump rejected Iran's latest peace proposal delivered through Pakistan.
21: They want to make a deal, but I'm not satisfied with it, so we'll see what happens. Iran wants to make a deal because they have no military left, essentially, and they want to make a deal, but I'm not satisfied with it.
3: Negotiations between the two countries continued by phone this week after Mr. Trump cancelled his envoy's trip to Pakistan last Saturday. Washington has extended a ceasefire indefinitely but continues to blockade Iranian ports, choking off its oil revenue. Mr. Trump has said the blockade will remain in place until Tehran agrees to a nuclear deal. The U.S. leader told Congress there's been no exchange of fire since April the 7th and that hostilities have therefore been terminated. His letter to lawmakers came on the 60th day after he formally notified them of strikes against Iran. That's the legal deadline to either end the war or seek congressional approval to extend it. Washington has added another layer of pressure, warning shipping firms they could face sanctions if found to have paid Tehran for safe passage through the Strait of Hormuz. Iran has said that the strait will remain shut as long as the U.S. upholds its naval blockade. But before that, it had reportedly been charging vessels fees to transit the waterway safely. The White House has approved military sales of more than $8.6 billion U.S. to its allies in the Middle East. The State Department says this includes replenishing Patriot air and missile defense, as well as $4 billion U.S. worth of Patriot missiles to Qatar. Qatar, along with Israel and the UAE, will also receive the Advanced Precision Kill weapon systems, which turns unguided rockets into precision-guided munitions. Kuwait will receive an integrated battle command system. U.S. officials say the sales are to support American foreign policy and national security. U.S. budget carrier Spirit Airlines has started what it calls an orderly wind down of operations, citing

0: a surge in fuel costs. The collapse making it one of the first casualties in the sector linked to the war in Iran. Spirit Airlines said that skyrocketing jet fuel prices left it with no alternative. The carrier has cancelled all flights, stopped customer service, and will issue refunds to passengers. The shutdown comes after a potential White House bailout fell through. Before the conflict, the troubled carrier had announced a debt restructuring plan, expecting to emerge from bankruptcy by early summer. And still to come, Singapore strikes gold at the World Butcher Cup in Montreal. Plus, what it really takes to be a life model, where strength and endurance matter more than you think.
1: A fuel crisis grounding boats and pushing up food prices. 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Money Mind, Wednesday on CNA.
2: After 3 decades of stagnation, Japan's economy is showing signs of life.
3: After Takayuki-san became Prime Minister, stock prices started to go up and up.
2: Is Japan finally headed for a new era of growth?
4: The government has to provide some fiscal stimulus to the economy, increasing government spending or reducing taxes.
2: Or is this a false dawn? Japan's economic turnaround. Insight, Thursday on CNA.
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0: More than 160,000 people benefited from Mendaki's programs in 2025, up from 130,000 the previous year. This was shared during the Malay Muslim Self-Help Group's annual general meeting today. The programs offer support across education, family development, workforce readiness, and community engagement.
19: We have seen real progress in our community, especially over the last 2 decades. Today, we have more graduates, more diploma holders, and more PMETs. And our household incomes today reflect that families now have better resources to support their children. The question now is, how do we keep up with a world that's moving faster than ever, and how we make sure that no one is left behind?
0: Mendaki's new 5-year roadmap, launched in January, focuses on preparing the Malay Muslim community for the future with stronger digital and AI literacy.
10: Mendaki program supports our children to start young, strengthen families, and open pathways for our youth and workers in a changing economy. So Mendaki 2030 plan builds on this strong foundation and sets a clear direction to support every member of our community to be the best version of themselves at every stage of their lives.
0: Singapore Paralympian Jovin Tan has struck gold at a World Butcher Cup in Montreal, Canada. He was undefeated across 6 rounds of competition in the men's BC1 event, landing at the top of a World Cup podium for the first time. The world number 15 defeated South Korea's Jong Sung Jun, who is ranked 10 spots higher in the final, 3-1. Jo Bintan improves on his fourth place finish at last year's World Cup event in Seoul. Teammate Geraldine Tan, meanwhile, snatched bronze in the BC1 individuals female event. Now, it may look like an easy job, just standing still and posing. But live modelling is far more demanding than it seems. One Singaporean has spent decades perfecting the craft, overcoming pain and stigma to become a familiar figure in art studios across the island. Here's the story.
6: For more than two decades, Lim Kin Hien has been holding poses for artists across Singapore, a job that requires more than just confidence. The 63-year-old is one of just a handful of people in Singapore who make a living from life modelling.
20: Technically, they don't know what it's all about. They just say, oh, I just strip myself and don't move, do a simple pose. Those newbies, they cannot actually pose. Taking off clothes is so easy, they can strip. You cannot show what you like to do, but you show what you need to do.
6: Life modelling was not something Mr. Lim ever imagined doing. But after losing a job, an ex-girlfriend encouraged him to give it a try, as it promised quick cash. His first session proved far more daunting than expected.
20: So I stood in front of the, in the middle of the whole class. Then the lecturer told me, okay, now they're all ready, you have to remove your clothes. Then I just stood there for about 10 minutes. I was sweating. The pressure is so terrible.
6: The stigma was just as harsh.
20: I posed for a group of people. Then these four ladies in front come in, Xiaoti, 不能这样做, cannot do this, 肮脏的. Go and find a dishwashing job or sweep floor also better than this thing. I had tears in my eyes. I cannot go off. I'm so naked, so vulnerable.
6: He pressed on, learning to master both body and mind to hold poses for long stretches of time.
20: No pose has got no pain. You have to understand your own body, because every model has got their own different set of poses which suit their bodies. Of course, in long poses, inevitably, you will feel that your body talking to you. Pins and needles, pain, then after you can't feel your limbs. So you try to distract yourself.
6: Over time, he developed his own style.
21: This is called a dynamic pose. And then this one I can hold for about 5 to 10 minutes.
20: Another signature pose I have is I do this and I twist like that. See? Then if I make it more dynamic, I bring my hand. For this pose, I can hold for at least 5 to 10 minutes.
6: His skills have made him instantly recognizable amongst artists.
20: No other model pose like what I pose, because other male models have got their own different pose. Female has got their own different pose. Then when they draw up this figure, everybody say, oh, that's Kim.
6: While many may feel self-conscious about their bodies, he believes anyone can do the job.
20: People draw any shape, sizes. Fat people, skinny people, pregnant, they want to draw different physique, structure and all this stuff. You don't be ashamed. Anybody can be life model. It's only how you have a strong mind to put yourself there.
0: Not easy at all. For more on Mr. Lim's journey, visit our website, cne.asia. Now that's Singapore Tonight. Don't forget headlines anytime at cne.asia. Good night.

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1: Midnight later tonight here in Thailand. 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
2: 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Nobody can exactly tell you why.
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0: Each one doing what each one wants.
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0: NDP is this really big show. So I just kept asking my doctor, what's the worst case scenario?
1: I want to be a taxi driver as long as I can to show everybody this island is so beautiful.
2: I've been donating blood every 28 days. In total, I have more than 600 patients.
3: Through showing my photos, people would believe that there are beautiful marine life in Singapore.
4: I lost my left arm mobility in an accident.
1: I really need to tell people about this island before there's no more already.
0: How long will I be out? Can I go back to NDP?

0: Dredging ship Vox Maxima hit fuel-carrying bunker ship. Around 400 metric tons of oil was spilled.
1: Oil washed up along several beaches, including on Sentosa Island.
2: When I first heard about the oil spill, all of us are talking about it and worried that it might impact our marine life. I think Lazarus, Sentosa and St. John was badly hit, but cleaning up effort was done really well. I think that's why it didn't reach Pulau Hantu. If the oil spill really reaches here, I think the corals will be covered with oil and they probably will die. It will be a chain reaction. The corals serve as a host for all the smaller marine creatures. A lot of people think that there's nothing here in Singapore, especially we are a very busy marine port. But if you dive with me, you will definitely see a lot of things.
3: Going for a dive is very easy. The most challenging part of diving is gearing up. When I'm wearing the wetsuit, because I need to push through my left arm, through the sleeve of the wetsuit, because I only can move one of my arms. Also, when I try to rig up my scuba gear, there's a lot of clip that I need to buckle. So that is also one of the challenges with one hand. We have a lot of photography gears we bring down to photograph sea slugs. Sometimes I hang them on my BCD and it looks like a Christmas tree.
4: I leave home around maybe 6:30 to 6:45 every morning. I take number 29 from Tampines Interchange to Changi Village. I get a bumboat in around 7:30. The bumboat ride taking around 10 to 15 minutes time to reach Pulau Ubin from Changi Village. I was born in this island in 1965. This island called Pulau Ubin. We local from this island, we call it as a Pulau Jubin. Jubin is a granite. Then Pulau in Malay is an island. So island of granite. Pulau Ubin is a granite island because under this ground, all full of granite. And that's why they start to mining the granite. I used to work in the quarry as a truck driver. I transport granite stone to this place that we are going now. When barge was landed here, we transported the barge. They will tow the barge to Singapore there to make a building. The barge is a big kind of iron actually floating on the sea, so being towed by the bamboo. So we load up our taxi there on top, being towing by the bamboo from Singapore to this island. This is the only transport that we can use to come to this island. There's no road. There's no other way. If I still can remember, around 1970s, nearly to 80, we have 30 taxis in this island to do a service here. The taxi drivers, they are getting old, they are sick, they pass. So one by one, there are no more. Actually, PU plate is a Pulau Ubin plate for us to use. Now we left only 7, include me, one and only Malay. Still hang out.
2: If you're not a diver, you probably think that it's difficult to scuba dive with one hand. But it's very easy when I'm underwater because you just need your legs to swim. We usually don't use our hand to maneuver around. On a regular day, the visibility at Hantu is only 2 meters. Looking for craters at 2 meters visibility can be quite a challenge. Usually the creatures are about 2 mm to about 10 cm. Where we can locate the food source, then we usually be able to locate the craters. The food source are usually bigger and more visible to our eyes. So actually there's a lot of marine life in Pulau Hantu. The main sea creatures I photographed are nudibranchs, which are also sea slugs. They are beautiful. So I try to capture them in the most elegant way.
3: so that it will leave an impact on my viewers. A lot of people are skeptical about local marine life, so with my photograph, I think they would know that there's actually a lot of marine life in Singapore.
4: So this is our station here. This is our taxi van service where we do our service here. Ini tutup. Cik Jawa wetland tutup.
5: Ada lebih kampung kat daerah sini.
4: Awaknya kampung? Saya kampung surau.
5: Ya, sekarang dah kampung dah tak ada lagi kat situ.
4: Ada yang kampung sungai tu kan? Awak nak pusing satu island ke atau nak satu tempat je?
5: Kalau pusing berapa lama?
6: Dia kau boleh pusing kelas 1 jam 40.
4: So now Uncle Chu is serving 2 persons. Once a driver come to this service here, they should be coming to this board there. Yeah? That's a black board there. Yeah? And taking one of the chalk, they'll put the number. This is all our vehicle plate numbers here for the van. 166 is moving, so we need to close it. So now Zata is the next driver to serve. Yeah? Like me, once I'm a last one, actually I have to go to the last one. So I put my number around here. There you are. This is how we do our service. Betul tak, Zata?
7: Yeah, so now the turn is me. If any people want to take the van, I take them ready. This one no quarrel because turn by turn. No need to quarrel.
4: Yeah, this system actually been introduced since 1970s until 80s until today also. So our driver will get evenly for all the passengers will come, but we get lesser and lesser passenger now.
7: Like Monday, yeah. Is zero, go back.
4: Now you see my diesel gauge is half empty now. I need to top up, but there is no petrol station in Ubin.
8: Geopolitics, the road to the American dream, and drugs. The rules are rewritten this May. As global tensions rise and energy prices surge, China accelerates its push for energy independence, going big on nuclear and renewables. But in a volatile world, how will China expand its global influence when titans clash? China and the Iran war. The Emmy-nominated series returns. Wei Du reconnects with Chinese migrants, now living in a very different America. What remains of their American dream? Walk the line. Ice Nation. More dangerous and engineered to evade the law, new psychoactive substances have left global regulators scrambling to keep pace.
9: There may be variants out there that still go undetected.
8: Uncover the shadowy world of drugs 2.0. This May on CNA.
10: My grandpa was the first one who came to Hong Kong.
11: I'm from Nepal and I live in Lisbon for many years now.
12: I feel that Thai people see me as a part of London. Sawadee.
13: Tengo es que puedo coger lo bueno de la cultura china y quedármelo y lo bueno de la cultura española y quedármelo.
14: I can't do anything because I stay in India 10 years.
15: I'm BT.
16: I'm proud of being Filipina and at the same time, I'm proud of what I achieved here in Barcelona.
17: 지금은 인도에서 거의 가족처럼 함께하고 있습니다. 남이 많은가?
18: Things can coexist together and that's the beauty of Hong Kong as well.
19: When I leave to the Chennai, I feel like, oh God, I'm home.
20: I'm paying about 20% more for my petrol.
21: One waterway, shut by wall, and the cost of almost everything is going up.
22: The prices of seed oils like sunflower oil has started to rise about 5 to 10%.
23: School bus operator, they might quit this industry because they cannot survive.
21: Is it going to get worse? Talking Point, Sunday on CNA.

0: are going to somewhere that I'm showing that how we are topping out the diesel by manually. There's no petrol station, so this is where we put our diesel. We buy from the barge near to the jetty. We need to take bumboat to get across to that barge, so we buy from there. We are here. We open this cap. So insert this one in, and this one go to the car. I'm rolling. This is how manually we topping out our vehicle.
1: I see there's an IU unit over there. Is there ERP in this island?
0: There is no gantry. There's no ERP here, so no, never use that.
1: There's only tree, no gantry?
0: No gantry. There is no season parking, no speed cameras, no COE here, because we serve for this island only, so we never pay for the COE. I decided to be a taxi driver because that's the way I can connect to people. They are talking about this island. Yeah, I love this island, that's why. I really need to tell people before there's no more already. Everything gone. I don't know how long this island can hold.
2: Visitors are coming, but they have been reduced. 3 years ago, maybe like around 30 to 50 customers. Now it's around 10 to 20 customers. It's already after COVID period. So basically, travel has opened. People are opting to go to other countries instead of Pulau Ubin.
3: Business is also hard. Now, the Malaysian group is a lot. Many people are going to Malaysia. Here, people are going to be reduced a lot.
4: 乌云港有根本就真的啦，乌云港有比较平静，又好像乡村有人情味这样咯，人家来大家都。
5: I lost my left arm mobility in an accident back in 1996. The impact is quite big. The nerve got pulled out from my spinal cord. So it causes my left arm to lose its mobility. I can't move my fingers all the way to my shoulders. I was a left-hander. It took me a while to get used to doing things with my right hand. I try to find things that I'm good at with one hand. Swimming is one of the things that I can still do well. So I went on a snorkeling trip and I saw a lot of marine life that blew me away. I pick up scuba diving. I'm actually curious how my disability will affect scuba diving. What are the limitations? After searching around, I realized one of my family friend is an instructor. So I take up my scuba diving with him. He knew my disability lah. He's confident that I'm able to participate in scuba diving. If I have not picked up scuba diving, I will not be able to photograph so many beautiful creatures in Singapore waters. I realized there's certain species that are sought after by photographers overseas. So I try to find it here.
6: Donut dodo is one of them. So if you can see, there's like a round serrata here that looks like a donut. According to the regular divers, they say they can only find this in less than 3 or 4 places in the world recorded. Yeah, so Singapore is one of them. This is the kissing dodo that we found.
5: We also have this nudie, I call it Pikachu. So this is sought after by other photographers overseas, but we have it here as well.
6: they all have their own scientific name and I couldn't remember all of them. So me and my friends will start to give them nicknames so we can easily reference between us.
5: Shaun the Sheep, Pikachu, and the Chewing Gum. After shooting all the photos at Hantu, we realized that we got no channel to show it to other people. So I created one myself.
4: It's called SG Macro because we use a macro lens to shoot the small creators.
5: We started with only four of us shooting and posting. Within 1 or 2 years, we gained actually more than 1,000 members.
4: This is Che Hoon. She's one of the first few divers that joined SG Underwater Macro Photographers Facebook group. Whenever we need to know the name of a sea slug, we'll always go to her.
7: Because of my interest in the sea slugs, over the years, with more divers posting in the group, we get to see more variety of marine creatures that can be found in Singapore water. When we go through some of the photos, we actually discover that some of the creatures can be new records for Singapore. A new record means that the creatures really have its own scientific name, but it has never been sighted in Singapore. Over the last 10 years, I know of at least 15 of the new records from the Facebook group. We are trying our little effort to contribute to citizen science because scientists don't always go out to the field. Because we are the one out in the

0: It can help in the effort or conservation of the marine habitat.
1: We must have the proof
0: that it's there. Proof, yes.
1: So photograph is one of the proof that they exist.
0: Yes. Going forwards, when the time comes for any development, maybe the authority can, you know, take in consideration of all this marine life. They can put into their mitigations measure in protecting the marine life of Singapore. Yeah.
2: Hi, need a taxi for you?
3: Temple?
2: Yeah, can. $8 for one way.
3: Okay.
2: Yes.
3: Okay, can.
2: Right. Let's go. Today we call Wito Hua Kong. So this temple is so special because there is a three religion come together. So they pray in one point here in this temple. The three religions is Buddhist, Taoist and Hindu. From the jetty to the temple in about 1.5 kilometers. Most of the people come to this temple, they love to exercise. They love to walk. It's very far, in about maybe 1/2 hour walking. Older people take our taxi because of their age. They are getting very weak to walk quite far, so they take our taxi. In case you want to call me back for the pickup later, okay. You can call my number.
3: Okay, can. Thank you so much.
2: You're welcome.

0: 很多信徒就讲哦，他们佛教的人要来这边供养佛教念经。这边印度后来才做的，本来是在山上的，后来那个安巴不批准，就搬下来这边给他们一个地方供养了。
1: In the past, on the weekend, we can earn about $200 per day, but then now actually we get lesser than that, maybe $50 or $40. I don't earn much now, actually. I still want to continue because I was from these islands.I need to express the story about these islands and bring the kampung spirit back if you can. Bring other people come back to this island again.
2: As a global energy crisis deepens, China doubles down on its plan for clean, limitless energy. Dubbed the Artificial Sun, scientists hope to crack the code on nuclear fusion.
3: 那么这个核聚变技术既然能够提出来，而且从国家舆论的角度来讲还在传播，那么一定就意味着中国的技术水平呢已经达到了一定的能力。
2: China green tech exports surge, but other sectors face headwinds.
4: Exports are the key growth driver the past couple of years, and if the rest of the world is suffering, the scope for China to continue to export its way to growth is limited.
2: Can China play the role of peacemaker in the Iran crisis?
5: Typically, China has economic leverage over countries that act like normal, rational economic countries. Iran's not like this.
2: When Titans Clash, 4th of May, Monday on CNA.
6: A November afternoon in Hong Kong, transformed.
7: We're reporting that in Wangchang there was a nuclear fire.
8: 我哋屋企大門嗰啲煙咧係好黑嘅，好黑嘅煙係咁樣攻曬落去我哋屋企。
6: Hong Kong's deadliest inferno changed everything overnight. 168 people killed. Hong Kong fire, the search for answers. 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
9: CNA's app and website just dropped a new feature: games, easy to play and great for quick breaks on a busy day. We have 5 games.Here's Buzzword, where you form as many words as you can using the given letters. All words have to include the center letter. Make it extra fun by inviting a friend to a challenge. Over at Guessword, you have 6 chances to uncover the hidden word, using the color feedback to see if you place the letters correctly. And Mini Crossword and Mini Sudoku, challenge yourself by completing them in the shortest time possible. Feeling stuck?You can always play with a friend or ask for help. We also have an all-time favorite, word search. There's only one rule. Drag from the first to the last letter in any direction, including backwards and diagonally. Here's the fun part. When you sign in, you can build streaks when you play daily. Earn badges.

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1: We unpack the key drivers behind the developments so you can stay ahead.

0: there were 4 kampung in this Pulau Ubin last time. 3 kampung for Malay one, and another one is for the Chinese. Now we have only 2. There's 1 Chinese village, and there is one only for the Malay kampung Sungai Durian. The other 2 Malay kampung need to go out from this island because government need the land. It's very important to keep the remaining kampung alive because we can tell people about our stories about this kampung life in this island. Actually, I'm driving for my passion. I need to tell people about our life. I'm worried about the future generation to come. They will not know about our life here. Now we are on the way to the last Malay kampung in Pulau Ubin. We call it Kampung Sungai Durian. Mr. Osman is the only one who's still staying in this kampung. See, the music is on now, actually. This is Osman house, actually. He loves very loud music to attract a lot of bicycles. They are so happy to listen to this one. Come. Man, what happened?
1: Yeah.
0: Okay. Nak start generator.
1: Yeah, nak start generator. Okay. Untuk elektrik lah, lampu.
0: Yeah. Water pump.
1: The pump.
0: Yeah, we are using the well water to pump to our house. This is running by a diesel fuel.
1: Ini water tank. Air daripada perigi, kita pump pergi water tank. The pipe jalan bawah tanah. 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
0: Mungkin dalam weekend lah. Kan? On the weekdays, actually it's super quiet. It's very quiet. It's only can listen to the bird, then communicate with the birds. Kenapa awak tak nak tinggal kat Singapura? 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
1: Memang tak suka tinggal dekat housing board.
0: Okey.
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1: Ya, saya sangat perlu macam gitulah.
2: We going to meet one of the best photographer in Singapore. He won the Nature Photographer of the Year 2023. Today he has an exhibition at Sea Aquarium. So this is the award-winning photographer.
3: So actually, Kelvin was one of the key factors that why I started underwater photography. So the first time in Hantu was actually 5 years ago. Kelvin was the one who brought me along to one of his trips. Kelvin was the one who showed me all these macro creatures. So when RWS Sea Aquarium approached me for this project, the first person that came to my mind was actually Kelvin. He is the one who showed me the ropes. I think it's only right that he has to be part of this project with me as well.
2: Very nice. I'm the lighting assistant and I help to find the creatures. It's like a teamwork. He shoots, I look, and I hold the torch. When I created the Facebook group, my end goal is to create more awareness for our sea creatures in Singapore. So Xingjie took one more step forward to create an exhibition.
3: I think we can create more awareness by being curious about what's in the ocean. Doesn't mean you're not that diver, you shouldn't care what is in it or not.
2: I do share my photos with my children. So in the hopes of them being interested in the sea creatures and in future, they would

0: I'm 59 this year, then same age as Singapore. So my passion for the next future is to bring people to the island. I feel that I'm still young actually. I need to go and carry on to drive until that I cannot do any more driving. Since this island is so beautiful, and I'll be happy to show everybody that this island is so beautiful. I want to be a taxi driver as long as I can, because my passion is about this Pulau Ubin. So I try my best not to give up.
1: Right in a chaotic moment.
2: Midnight later tonight here in Thailand, it's too little too late.
3: And I ask whether there's a political element to it, nobody can exactly tell you why.
4: Look, things are never perfect when you're engaged in politics.
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7: Johor Chingay is actually a Thanksgiving procession, praying for prosperity.
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10: 比较难训练的是旗放在我们的脚，踢踢自己的嘴巴，从嘴巴丢上去头那边。
11: For Singapore, the floats since day one have been part of the Chingay parade.
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13: In 2025, 槟城新加坡还有柔佛古庙游神的主办单位呢申遗。
14: With UNESCO recognition, we hope Chingay will go on generation to generation.

0: 我们槟城人的叫看大鸡哈，就是去看青鸡。
1: The frogs since 1973 have been part of the Chinggay Parade。
2: 它是个信仰的游神，保我们新山一年顺顺利利。
3: Very happy to play for this Chinggay. At the same time, I feel very nervous because I'm scared I'm gonna get scolded.
4: We need to tie firmly to make sure the god can go out for Chinggay 3 days and come back safely.
5: 比较难训练的是，旗放在我们的脚，踢踢自己的嘴巴，从嘴巴丢上去头那边。

你在那边，桌子推进来，桌子推进来。So we will be proceeding to our training ground. Every year when we take part Chingay, the Chingay parade is like just a one street line. But this year they got a special thing. The main stage seems like an arena.My first Chingay was in 2015. I was 15. My friend asked me whether I want to learn stilt walking. He knew this stilts master, so he intro us to him. So that was the year that actually I managed to be one of the stilt walkers of the Chingay parade. Subsequently, followed by 2016, 2017. 2018, I also took part.When I put on the stilts with the costumes, walking through the parade, like with the audience, right, I feel very proud of myself. Our flips and also the spin, we call it helicopter, lah, the four-man helicopter. These are the usual stunts that you also do during Chingay parade.

0: Chingay is a festive celebration that takes place on the streets. And I think there are many forms of living heritage that we can observe in Chingay. So take, for example, making of the floats, the acrobatic skills involved with the lion dance troops, the stilt walkers, the myth and folklore that are presented.
1: The word Chingay actually means Zhuang Yi, which is a mobile platform where a person or people are dressed up as a tableau to show off a scene from some myth or some story. And basically, they are part of a procession. Some processions became called Chingays. I found mentions all over the place, from northern China all the way down to Southeast Asia. The most consistent one was probably Johor Bahru, which was started when they built the old temple, and which was just after the founding of JB. And since then, they've been performing the Chingay practically every year.
2: The Johor Chingay dates back to more than a century ago. It's actually a Thanksgiving procession, praying for better harvest, prosperity, and good luck.
3: 因为刚好也是在农历新年的刚开始，我们也希望就是可以抬神轿，然后祈求我们一整年顺顺利利。
4: Johor Bahru Chingay still remain a very huge part of Chinese religion. In Singapore, I think it will be more focused on flute. In the case of Penang, there were both performance of the big flag, but they are sharing the same cultural or historical origin, all derived from the Chinese culture in the southern part of China.
5: Yeah.
6: 哦，搞种徛上远，唔是咩，唔是矮树拢家己心理。我徛呢远，伊个拢把路往把路塞烂，袂呢无袂行过诶，明白无？唔爱看呢，咁六点钟六七朝，伊猫王养袂啊？好，啊，当归奶豆爱调你吗？晒一晒，白天阿飞搞炸都晒。冷啊，冷。
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2: Even though they have evolved to different kinds of practices, but they shared very similar cultural roots. They come from the immigrants from China. UNESCO does not require the three Chinggays to look the same because they are practiced by different communities in these three cities.
3: UNESCO is a specialized UN agency, the United Nations Educational, Scientific and Cultural Organization.
2: It focuses on two types of heritage, tangible heritage that focuses on our monuments, and then there's also intangible cultural heritage which consists of living heritage.
4: Living heritage refers to knowledge, traditions, craft practices and skills that are passed down from generation to generation over time, but they're not static. So they evolve as they are practiced, and they still continue to be practiced by various communities today.
5: We can see these friends trying to raise the flag, but because of the rain, it's really not easy to raise it.
3: There's an enormous amount of visibility through UNESCO's platform. The communities themselves internally feel a sense of accomplishment, pride in learning the skills and practices, and in a world that is changing very quickly. It is really important that the value of their heritage is heightened by the inscriptions. And community members are not just practitioners as such. They may be the audience that watches a performance. They may be the local community.
6: No, they will shift. So they already adjusted their position, so they will shift. So your numbers are fixed. Remember your number when you go there with the whole crowd. You all must just go to your number.
7: Boss, okay.
8: I get this right.
6: 1, 2, 3, 4. 4, 2, 3, 4.
9: We are still working on the coordination, so kind of nervous maybe. Like, how are we going to do it?
10: My name is Sendamit Chelvan. I'm from southern part of India. So I'm here working as a building automation engineer. I've been working here for like almost 6 years now. Chinggay is a massive celebration of Singapore's culture. We thought like it would be really cool to represent our community, migrant workers in Singapore.
2: Singapore, prior to the 1970s, Chinggay was a procession done by the Chinese community and it's tied to the Lunar New Year. However, in 1973, that's when we start seeing the modern Chinggay, because the year prior, there was a ban on firecrackers.

0: Yes. And then Prime Minister Lee Kuan Yew, he wanted to channel all this festival energy into what we see in the modern Chingay.
1: Mr. Lee actually tasked People Association to organize this street parade, getting Singaporeans or local residents to come together to celebrate Chinese New Year at the start, but evolving into a celebration of multiculturalism through various different ethnic dances or performance.
2: We have been doing the parade from the parade. 我想让专业大游行不只是经过，我是希望让观众真正的坐下，能欣赏一段完整的叙事，讲一个故事。Yes,
3: we're going to march in 5, 6, 7, go. Move 2, 3, 4, 5, 6, 7, 8. 2, 3, 4, 5, 6, 7, 8. 1, 2, 3, 4. 1 and 2 and 1 and 2.
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1: We still haven't figured out our other costumes. Like, we only worked on the pom-poms. Need to try out our other costumes, shoes and the headgears and everything. John was trying it out. We have on two handles and one rod in the middle, so we are thinking up how to tie these things. He was the one who told us it's heavy, and then we didn't realize because it's on his shoulder, right? Then we tried to lift it from there, then we realized it's a bit heavy. How am I going to perform with this much weight on the shoulder? And again, nervous.
2: A fuel crisis grounding boats and pushing up food prices. Why safe havens aren't working and where to put your money instead. Plus, too expensive for customers, yet still barely enough to make a living for this young hawker. Money Mind, Wednesday on CNA.
3: Tens of thousands of Chinese citizens risked everything to reach America.
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7: 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Now
8: it's getting a little bit of a mess.
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9: 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What's your name?
10: 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Come on.
11: Spire City.
3: 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Ice Nation. 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
2: East Asia, a region steeped in history. 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
13: In a world filled with information,
14: but in reality, the stories played out very differently.
13: The goal here is clear.
15: That's where the risk lies.
13: We dive deeper for what it means and why it matters to you.

0: position. Where's the position?
1: Yes, yeah, last week.
2: Papa! This my first single rehearsal. I just hope that I can do my whole best and hope that I do nothing wrong.
3: One, two, three.
2: Today I'll be playing the kumpang and the diki barat. I feel very happy to play for this chingge. At the same time, I feel very nervous also because I'm scared I'm gonna get scolded.
0: From who?
2: Maybe you or maybe.
0: Oh no!
4: When I see him during all the rehearsal as a father, I'm proud lah. But I know a lot of things need to be done for him to learn even more.
1: Jadi pelita.
4: I'm the overall in charge for the Dikir Barat and Mak Yung Kidik.
5: 我们合作很多很多年，从他只是个年轻的一个鼓手，一直到他现在，曾当了一个打击乐组织的这个领导者。这么多年下来，我们可以从他身上看到，他不只是一个参与者，他其实已经成为了专业的技艺，因为他每年都能参与。
4: We need to do the Malay music in Chingge so that people won't forget the old music. The rhythm is still traditional, but the melody, the way that they sing, is something new era. The aim is to have a renewed interest to the younger generation.
6: I can just continue to contribute year after year because it connects them back to their roots and people would find meaning or a place for themselves in the community.
2: I had fun, a lot of fun, because I get to dance, I get to play drums, which is one of my most favorite things to do. And also, I like it because I get to do all these movements, and these movements are very, very creative.

0: I'm just helping whatever thing needs to be done. I mean, she's my daughter, so I have to help out. Make sure you place a new down.
1: Okay. We learn from each other. He teach me on like structural stuff. I make things look nice. Then he will be like focusing on all the engineering.
2: This year's My Float theme is the nostalgic playground. So we have the dragon playground, and then we have a Game Boy, and a fluffy teddy bear, and also five stones.
3: The floats have been since day one, since 1973, where we actually had the floats to actually be part of the Chingay Parade, whether made by our professional float makers or by our residents.
4: A float is a tableau. The whole tableau is just basically to show off the scenes from mythology, from stories. So when motorcar came along, you will start seeing mentions of motorcars being dressed up and then motor lorries with performers on board and platforms with scenery and so on.
2: We started making Chingay floats for 2022's Chingay Parade.
1: The floats were very basic initially. We had to build from scratch, even from the structure itself.
3: So for the community float, it was started during COVID time when we organized our Chingay 50 at Changi Jewel. We start to ask ourselves, shouldn't we get involved our residents and actually get them to be the contributors towards the float making? And then we started the mini Chingay float, which is actually a very small float, about 1.2 meters or 2 meters long.
2: Due to space constraint, right, we had to build our floats smaller so that they can run around the grounds of Changi Airport.
3: From the first experience in Chingay 50, since then, we felt that this is actually a wonderful idea. And actually, there are many Singaporeans are very excited in float making, and they want to be part of the Chingay Parade through this experience.
2: So these residents will go to the community centres to sign up. Students will come in, aunties will gather together, and even people staying just around the neighbourhood.
1: People keep coming back to join us to build these floats is because it's fun. They come as a group, sometimes in families, sometimes as friends. Sometimes even they just come alone, but they make friends here.
5: The residents itself also are very happy and they see the floats are up and running.
3: Whether is it a float making or whether is it something else, it's actually a very important means towards community participation, community bonding. Chingay Parade is always a people's parade.
6: Chingay. 我们在申遗的时候我们强调它是 people parade， 它是属于人民的游行，它对于槟城人来说它是一个我看一眼我就知道，哦，这个是我们的童年，这个是我们的在地文化。
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0: After 3 decades of stagnation, Japan's economy is showing signs of life.
1: After Takashi-san became prime minister, stock prices started to go up and up.
0: Is Japan finally headed for a new era of growth?
2: The government has to provide some fiscal stimulus to the economy, increasing government spending or reducing taxes.
0: Or is this a false dawn? Japan's economic turnaround. Insight, Thursday on CNA.

0: Mateo, Mateo, danzón, danzón.
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0: 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They play a main role in the whole procession.
1: 我们的游神盛会到五天, 第一天就是行宫亮灯仪式。
2: The first day, which is on the 18th of the lunar calendar, there's no invitation. We do not set out invitation for this. The people who come and see the show, no? Just like ancient times.
1: 在这一天呢，大概有15到20队的这些文化队伍，像舞狮舞龙啊、武术啊，会表演。
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2: To actually tell the spirits that the gods will be coming this way, so just make way.
4: Go back, go back.
2: 2 PM, we will start preparing the ceremony for the deities to come down to their palanquin, to their chariots.
1: The whole ceremony is very exciting, very exciting, because everyone hopes that at this time can touch the spirit of God, can get a good luck for the whole year. 然后请神上轿了之后呢，就是我们这个绑神轿的环节啦。所有的护轿主会准备一些金子啊、红布啊，把这个神的金身绑在神轿上面。
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6: need to tie very firmly to make sure the god can go out for the Chingay 3 days and come back safely。Singapore,
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3: 17-year-old Chinese male smoking weed. He was pronounced dead the same day, but there was no weed in the system.
5: Someone told me, hey, this is similar to weed. It's more intense. After a while, people start overdose.
8: They are calling this the soft drug. It's okay to take them because you won't be able to be caught.
19: That is mushrooming of clandestine labs.
20: मैंने एक लैब में खुद गया हूँ बनते हुए देखा हूँ. 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
3: Drug syndicate is very smart. When you come up with a new testing methodology, they will actually design a new one to circumvent.
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22: 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We have five games. Here's Buzzword, where you form as many words as you can using the given letters. All words have to include the center letter. Make it extra fun by inviting a friend to a challenge. Over at Guessword, you have six chances to uncover the hidden word, using the color feedback to see if you place the letters correctly. In Mini Crossword and Mini Sudoku, challenge yourself by completing them in the shortest time possible. Feeling stuck? You can always play with a friend or ask for help. We also have an all-time favorite, word search. There's only one rule. Drag from the first to the last letter in any direction, including backwards and diagonally. Here's the fun part. When you sign in, you can build streaks when you play daily, earn badges, and even if you miss a day, you can use a freeze to save your streak. Have fun!
6: 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We are shaking all 3 days. We must be very safe on the god. If not, they will run away.
2: It's an honor to tie for the gods. If you don't tie properly, things start to fly out. The rocking of the chair, actually the force is very strong. The more you rock, probably the more hang you, the more hang and what, you know, the you know.
1: Third day, the demon出現. This demon出現呢，也就是游神的第一个高潮了。

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2: We will be going to JB Chingay. We are taking part up in Chingay with our JB team together. For JB Chingay, previously when we are young, is my coach will bring us in. So subsequently after COVID, I feel it's very meaningful to continue.
3: The atmosphere of Chingay and the kampong feels. Because everywhere you see audience shouting.
2: You have to walk for longer distances. When you walk along the streets, everywhere, people will keep shouting like,to perform, to do stunts.
1: 你们东西拿嘛 ？Passport 有吗 ？Passport。
4: So I know Jun Xiang about 5 years, and first collaboration is joining the Singapore Chingay together.We are at our store, Hong Yang Sport Association. So here we have our god body. We bring 6 of them to perform in JB Chingay. These are our big head dolls. So we will wear them, then we dancing along the street.

0: I think the JB Chingay has very much served the first original purpose of basically being the annual gathering of the Chinese community in Johor. I think that's where it's been the reason why it's lasted all these years.
1: So we are here to test our outfits. So last time we had this backpack thing, like our normal backpack. When we dance, it kept wobbling around, so we didn't have a balance. So now with this belt, I think we have some balance. We can dance, so now it's better. Whenever you being part of something big, it gives you a feeling we are doing something good. And especially when you represent your own community, like migrant workers community, I'm really, really proud.
2: Singapore Chingay Parade was a celebration of Chinese New Year at the start, but now our parade is about people that come together to celebrate our very unique Singapore experience. Our multiculturalism, our multi-ethnic community, and also our international friends. Bring everyone together to appreciate each other's culture and practices.
3: I participate in Chingay every year because I feel this is a chance that we can actually spread awareness, show the whole Singapore who we are or what Stutes is. Maybe we can attract more younger teenagers to actually join our team.
4: When you got the chance to be part of Chingay, it's something that being recognized in the world. I'm really honored to be part of it.
5: It's pretty good, actually. I feel very excited and happy, right from the shoes to the pom-pom. It's been more than 6-7 weeks. All the hard works we have put in so far, right? I want to see it pay off.
3: Chingay, to me, I feel it's the biggest event for myself and also our troop. When you walk past, they will keep shouting, screaming, and they will keep clapping. So I feel you are bringing joy to someone.
6: I would think there's this kampong spirit. When everyone comes together, they build a small part together. There's this sense of accomplishment.
7: I think my father feels very happy. This is one of the biggest things that is happening in his life right now.
4: I really hope that the youngsters, the new generation of Singaporeans will support this and continue with a passion about Singapore.

0: Johor Chingay is actually a Thanksgiving possession, praying for prosperity.
1: We need to tie firmly to make sure the god can go out and come back safely.
2: In Penang, there will be performance of the big flag.
3: 比较难训练的是旗放在我们的脚，踢踢自己的嘴巴，从嘴巴丢上去头那边。
4: For Singapore, the floats since day one have been part of the Chingay Parade.
5: We have the fluffy teddy bear, we have

0: That same spirit of perseverance is a redeeming quality of Malaysia's hawkers. This is Muhammad Shamil, a Chinese Muslim hawker who serves yet another rendition of the beloved national dish, nasi lemak. Like many of his competitors, he uses traditional wooden buckets to prepare the dish. What makes his nasi lemak special, however, is the type of rice he uses.
1: We will put 3种米在里面, 香米, 本地米, and basmati in there. 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
2: Right in the chaotic moment.
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10: Good evening, I'm Bo Kok in tonight's top stories. Japan's prime minister in Vietnam seeking deeper ties on energy, critical minerals, and a renewed push for a free and open Indo-Pacific. The US and Iran edging towards renewed fighting after President Trump rejects Tehran's latest peace proposal that puts reopening the Strait of Hormuz before nuclear talks. Differences over the war in Iran prompting the White House to withdraw 5,000 troops from Germany. NATO says it's trying to understand the decision behind the slash.

0: Japan's prime minister has vowed to take a proactive role in ensuring a free and open Indo-Pacific after a summit with Vietnamese President Tô Lâm in Hanoi. In her keynote at Vietnam National University, Sanae Takaichi says she's updating the diplomatic vision for a challenging new era. Ms. Takaichi urged Southeast Asian nations to work with Japan to build resilience and shape their own future. She also warned against over-reliance on any single country and touted the importance of the free navigation of sea lanes. Her remarks come about a decade after her mentor Shinzo Abe introduced his vision of a free and open Indo-Pacific. Many U.S. allies have embraced the approach, but Beijing has been calling it an attempt to stir up confrontation between camps. The Japanese premier earlier met with Prime Minister Lee Ming-hung to advance relations to a new phase of development. The two leaders signed six agreements covering sectors like infrastructure, climate action, tech and space. Mr. Hung announced that Japan will help arrange crude oil supplies for a refinery and petrochemical complex as part of a $10 billion plan to support Asian countries' energy self-reliance. Both sides also reaffirmed commitments to resolve issues of regional concern. A senior Iranian military officer says renewed fighting with the U.S. is likely to take place. The remarks quoted by local media come after U.S. President Donald Trump rejected Iran's latest peace proposal delivered through Pakistan.
1: They want to make a deal, but I'm not satisfied with it, so we'll see what happens. Iran wants to make a deal because they have no military left, essentially, and they want to make a deal, but I'm not satisfied with it.
0: Negotiations between the two countries continued by phone this week after Mr. Trump canceled his envoy's trip to Pakistan last Saturday. Washington has extended a ceasefire indefinitely, but continues to blockade Iranian ports, choking off its oil revenue. Mr. Trump has said the blockade will remain in place until Tehran agrees to a nuclear deal. The U.S. leader told Congress there's been no exchange of fire since April the 7th and that hostilities have therefore been terminated. His letter to lawmakers came on the 60th day after he formally notified them of strikes against Iran. Now, that's the legal deadline to either end the war or seek congressional approval to extend it. Washington has added another layer of pressure, warning shipping firms they could face sanctions if found to have paid Tehran for safe passage through the Strait of Hormuz. Iran has said the strait will remain shut as long as the U.S. upholds its naval blockade. But before that, it had reportedly been charging vessels fees to transit the waterway safely. China's United Nations Ambassador Fu Chong says there's an urgent need to maintain a ceasefire in Iran, raising concerns that the truce may be temporary and that hostilities may resume. The Chinese official was addressing the UN at the start of Beijing's month-long presidency of the Security Council. He called for the Strait of Hormuz to be reopened as soon as possible, warning that its closure is wreaking havoc on the oil market as well as the global economy. Mr. Fu urged Tehran to lift its restrictions on a vital oil passage and for Washington to end its naval blockade. He also dismissed American allegations about military cooperation between China and Iran, saying that Beijing has been actively advocating for peace and communicating with all sides of the conflict.
2: Our foreign minister has been on the phone almost constantly, and we are also fully behind the and support the efforts of Pakistan in facilitating and mediating between the parties. We do hope that these efforts can give positive results.
0: The ambassador says the war in Iran will be high on the agenda during talks between U.S. President Trump and Chinese leader Xi Jinping this month. The summit was originally planned for March, but was rescheduled so that Mr. Trump could focus on the Middle East conflict. The White House is approving military sales of more than $8.6 billion U.S. dollars to its allies in the Middle East. The State Department says this includes the replenishment of Patriot air and missile defense, as well as $4 billion U.S. dollars worth of Patriot missiles to Qatar. The country, along with Israel and the UAE, will also be sold the advanced precision kill weapon systems, which turns unguided rockets into precision-guided munitions. Kuwait will receive an integrated battle command system. U.S. officials say the sales are to support American foreign policy and national security. A planned withdrawal of around 5,000 U.S. troops from Germany is putting fresh focus on Europe's role in its own defense. German Defense Minister Boris Pistorius has stressed that a move should spur the region to take greater responsibility for its security. Mr. Pistorius says the removal of American forces was expected. He also noted that Berlin is on the right track, pointing to the expansion of its armed forces. Meanwhile, NATO says it is working with Washington to understand the decision. The alliance says it remains confident in its deterrence capabilities, citing pledges by members towards higher spending targets last year. President Trump had threatened to reduce American forces stationed there earlier this week. His remarks followed a clash with German Chancellor Friedrich Merz, who said the Iranians were humiliating Washington in talks to end the war. The Pentagon says the withdrawal will take place over the next 6 to 12 months. Mr. Trump also floated similar cuts in Italy and Spain. More than 30,000 U.S. troops are stationed in Germany. The country hosts the largest American military presence in Europe, with major installations including the U.S. European Command in Stuttgart and Ramstein Air Base. Germany says U.S. troop presence remains their shared interest. But why does the U.S. have military bases in Germany in the first place? Now, that dates back to 1945, at the end of World War II. After the Nazi regime's surrender, roughly 1.6 million American troops were deployed across the country. Now, that number fell quickly as forces shifted to administering the American occupation zone. But during the Cold War, the mission changed to countering the Soviet Union and rebuilding Germany. With the creation of NATO and West Germany in 1949, U.S. bases became permanent fixtures. Now, today, they are used to coordinate operations, train forces, and provide medical and logistical support. From Germany, U.S. forces can respond quickly to crises across Europe, Africa, and the Middle East. So what began as an occupation force has evolved into a permanent overseas network of bases that support U.S. and NATO operations. Still to come, the U.S. announces a 25% tariff on European Union cars and trucks, saying the bloc is not complying with the current trade deal.
3: My grandpa was the first one who came to Hong Kong.
4: I'm from Nepal and I live in Lisbon for many years now.
5: I feel that Thai people see me as a part of London. ¡Sawadee!
6: Tengo es que puedo coger lo bueno de la cultura china y quedármelo, y lo bueno de la cultura española y quedármelo.
7: I can do anything because I stay in India 10 years.
8: I'm BT.
9: I'm proud of being Filipina and at the same time, I'm proud of what I achieved here in Barcelona.
10: 지금은 인도에서 거의 가족처럼 함께하고 있습니다.
11: 남이 많은가?
12: Things can coexist together, and that's the beauty of Hong Kong as well.
13: When I lead to the tin line, I feel like, oh God, I'm home.
14: Geopolitics, the road to the American dream, and drugs. The rules are rewritten this May. As global tensions rise and energy prices surge, China accelerates its push for energy independence, going big on nuclear and renewables. But in a volatile world, how will China expand its global influence when titans clash? China and the Iran war. The Emmy-nominated series returns. Wei Du reconnects with Chinese migrants now living in a very different America. What remains of their American dream? Walk the Line, Ice Nation. more dangerous and engineered to evade the law, new psychoactive substances have left global regulators scrambling to keep pace.
4: There may be variants out there that still go undetected.
14: Uncover the shadowy world of drugs 2.0. This May on CNA.
0: U.S. President Donald Trump has announced that tariffs on cars and trucks from the European Union will be increased to 25% next week, up from the sector-specific duties of 15%. He's accusing the bloc of not complying with a trade agreement that was reached last year. Mr. Trump said the tariff hike will force European carmakers to shift their production to the U.S. He also criticized German brands such as Mercedes-Benz and BMW for ripping off Americans. The European Commission has rejected Mr. Trump's claims, saying it was sticking to its commitments. The bloc said it will keep its options open to protect its interests if the US were to breach the agreement. Mr. Trump's announcement also drew backlash from European politicians and trade groups, some calling on Brussels and the German government to impose retaliatory tariffs. Germany is the EU's largest economy. A study estimated that the US tariff hike could cost the country about $18 billion in output, and that losses may rise to about $35 billion if the increased levy remains in place for longer. US budget carrier Spirit Airlines has started what it calls an orderly wind down of operations, citing a surge in fuel costs, the collapse making it one of the first casualties in the sector linked to the war in Iran. Spirit Airlines said that skyrocketing jet fuel prices left it with no alternative. The carrier has cancelled all flights, stopped customer service, and will issue refunds to passengers. The shutdown comes after a potential White House bailout fell through. Before the conflict, the troubled carrier had announced a debt restructuring plan, expecting to emerge from bankruptcy by early summer. American Airlines says it is working with the U.S. authorities to help ease disruption for affected communities and travelers. It is offering rescue fares on routes previously served by Spirit. United Airlines also providing price-capped one-way tickets from most of those cities where the carrier flew. Ukraine has announced plans to overhaul its army as it grapples with manpower shortages more than 4 years into its war with Russia. Officials say the reforms aim to improve conditions for frontline troops and allow for the eventual dis-

0: charge of long-serving soldiers. President Volodymyr Zelensky has pledged higher pay, especially for infantry facing constant drone attacks, with new contracts offering significantly higher wages. Under the proposals, non-combat roles would also see a pay rise, while clearer service terms and rotation policies are expected to ease the burden on troops. Amid reports of poor training and declining morale, Ukraine has struggled with recruitment, despite an early wave of volunteers following Russia's full-scale invasion in 2022. Kyiv says the changes are critical to sustaining its war effort, with peace talks still stalled. But they're also expected to place further strain on Ukraine's finances as the country continues to rely heavily on foreign aid. Taiwanese President William Lai has arrived in Eswatini, the island's only diplomatic ally in Africa. Mr. Lai announced his appearance on Facebook. He had been scheduled to visit last week but had to cancel after several African nations revoked overflight permissions for his aircraft. The Taiwanese leader said his initial trip was called off due to, quote, unexpected external forces. The island's presidential office previously blamed, quote, intense pressure from Chinese officials. Beijing then said it appreciated the nations which have maintained the support of the One China principle. The island's presidential office previously blamed intense pressure from Chinese officials that made Seychelles, Mauritius and Madagascar revoke overflight permissions. Beijing then said it appreciated the nation's efforts. President Lai said today's trip was arranged in coordination with the island's foreign affairs and national security teams. He noted that Eswatini has stood firm against various diplomatic and economic pressures and hoped this visit will contribute to even deeper friendship. And still to come, researchers at the Thai University warn of a potential food security crisis for millions of people in Southeast Asia. The culprit, rare earth mining.
1: I'm paying about 20% more for my petrol.
2: One waterway, shut by war, and the cost of almost everything is going up.
3: The prices of seed oils like sunflower oil has started to rise about 5 to 10%.
4: School bus operator, they might quit this industry because they cannot survive.
2: Is it going to get worse? Talking Point, Sunday on CNA.
5: As a global energy crisis deepens, China doubles down on its plan for clean, limitless energy. Dubbed the Artificial Sun, scientists hope to crack the code on nuclear fusion. China green tech exports surge, but other sectors face headwinds.
6: Exports are the key growth driver the past couple of years. And if the rest of the world is suffering, the scope for China to continue to export its way to growth is limited.
5: Can China play the role of peacemaker in the Iran crisis?
7: Typically, China has economic leverage over countries that act like normal, rational economic countries. Iran's not like this.
5: When Titans clash, 4th of May, Monday on CNA.
8: East Asia, a region steeped in history, now helping to write the future of our world. 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
0: Life modeling may look like an easy job, just standing still and posing, but it is far more difficult than it seems. One Singaporean has spent decades perfecting the craft, pushing through pain and stigma to become a familiar figure in art studios across the island. Here's her story.
10: For more than two decades, Lim Kin Hien has been holding poses for artists across Singapore, a job that requires more than just confidence. The 63-year-old is one of just a handful of people in Singapore who make a living from life modelling.
11: Technically, they don't know what it's all about. They just say, oh, I just strip myself and don't move. do a simple pose. Those newbies, they cannot actually pose. Taking off clothes is so easy, they can strip. You cannot show what you like to do, but you show what you need to do.
10: Life modelling was not something Mr. Lim ever imagined doing. But after losing a job, an ex-girlfriend encouraged him to give it a try, as it promised quick cash. His first session proved far more daunting than expected.
11: So I stood in front of the, like in the middle of the whole class. Then the lecturer told me, okay, now they're all ready, you have to remove your clothes. Then I just stood there for about 10 minutes. I was sweating. The pressure is so terrible.
10: The stigma was just as harsh.
11: I posed for a group of people. Then these four ladies in front called me, Xiaoti, 不能这样做, cannot do this, 肮脏的. Go and find a dishwashing job or sweep floor also better than this thing. I had tears in my eyes. I cannot go off. I'm so naked, so vulnerable.
10: He pressed on, learning to master both body and mind to hold poses for long stretches of time.
11: No pose has got no pain. You have to understand your own body, because every model has got their own different set of poses which suit their bodies. Of course, in long poses, inevitably, you will feel that your body talking to you. Pins and needles, pain. Then after that, you can't feel your limbs. So you try to distract yourself.
10: Over time, he developed his own style.
12: This is called a dynamic pose. And then this one I can hold for about 5 to 10 minutes.
11: Another signature pose I have is I do this and I twist like that. See? Then if I make it more dynamic, I bring my hand. For this pose, I can hold for at least 5 to 10 minutes.
10: His skills have made him instantly recognizable amongst artists.
11: No other model pose like what I pose, because other male models have got their own different pose. Female has got their own different pose. Then when they draw out this figure, everybody say, oh, that's Kim.
10: While many may feel self-conscious about their bodies, he believes anyone can do the job.
11: People draw any shape, sizes. Fat people, skinny people, pregnant, they want to draw different physique structure and all this stuff. You don't be ashamed. Anybody can be life model. It's only how you have a strong mind to put yourself there.
0: Well, certainly no walk in the park. For more on Mr. Lim's journey, visit our website, cna.asia. Researchers at a Thai university are sounding a warning that mining rare earths upstream of the Mekong River is contaminating water sources. The toxic runoff could impact food production in Thailand, and this could mean a food security crisis for millions of people in Southeast Asia.
13: A fisherman casts his net at sunrise on the Kok River in northern Thailand. He pulls in only a small catch, but even so, selling the seafood has become difficult. Demand's been falling as fears rise that the fish is contaminated with toxins from mining activities upstream. The Mekong River system is a lifeline for 70 million people across Southeast Asia. Now, researchers are racing to understand the scale of the damage. They are testing fish and water samples for signs of pollution. Early findings point to the presence of toxic substances. Scientists are focusing on heavy metals found in the samples.
14: โดย การที่เราส่งวิเคราะห์ก็จะเป็นหาพวกพารามิเตอร์ของตัวโลหะหนักทั้งปลาค่ะโดยหลักแล้วก็จะมีทั้งหมด4ชนิดด้วยกันเราก็จะหาพวกอาร์เซนิกปรอทนะคะแล้วก็ตะกั่วค่ะแล้วก็มีจะมีแคดเมียมอีกตัวนึงค่ะ
13: The accumulation of heavy metals in the human body is insidious. Arsenic can cause organ failure. Mercury damages the nervous system. Lead impairs cognition and cadmium harms the kidneys. Thailand's government says it has little leverage against mining operations across the border.
15: The problem is the transboundary water pollution from unregulated and inappropriately controlled rare earth mining and gold mining in Myanmar.
13: The Mekong already faces pressure from dams and climate change. This new threat is adding to the strain on an already fragile ecosystem. Environmental groups warn the damage may not be easily reversed.
16: So, ก็คือการเริ่มต้นจัดการกับปัญหานี้มันต้องรีบทำให้เริ่มต้นให้ไวที่สุดเพราะว่ามันสารพิษนี่มันตกค้างต้องเข้าใจมันไม่ได้บอกว่าหยุดเหมืองปุ๊บแล้วมันก็จะหายไปเลย
13: For communities along the river, the impact is immediate. Farmers rely on clean water for their crops. Their future depends on it.
17: If the contamination continue like this, you know, the new generation have to move to the city because they cannot continue their farmers' life.
13: Farmers say this invisible threat has fundamentally changed northern Thailand. But with rare earths being so essential in modern technology, used in everything from electronics to weapons, there's little incentive to change the status quo. At least not until the environmental cost becomes too much to ignore.
0: A humpback whale on the brink of death has finally been released from a barge into the North Sea after weeks of being stranded in shallow waters near Germany. The operation, funded by a private initiative, was approved by authorities despite prior warnings from experts of causing the animal distress. The whale, nicknamed Timmy, was first found stuck on a sandbank in March near Germany's Baltic Sea coast. The whale's health was failing as it remained stuck in shallow waters, with local authorities unsuccessful in coaxing the mammal into deeper waters. It remains unclear why the whale swam into the Baltic Sea, far from its natural habitat in the Atlantic Ocean. Some scientists believe that Timmy felt weak and was searching for shallow waters to rest. Rescuers have reportedly attached a tracking device to the whale to monitor if it can find its way home towards the Atlantic. Hoping it ends well for Timmy. That is Asia Tonight. Don't forget headlines anytime at cne.asia. Plus, we're on Facebook and YouTube. Be good to yourself and each other. I'll see you around.

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0: La gastronomía en España, ya no solo en Madrid, es muy buena, es muy variada. 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
3: Grabando.
0: Sí, sí, bye-bye.
4: After 3 decades of stagnation, Japan's economy is showing signs of life.
5: After Takayuki-san became prime minister, stock prices started to go up and up.
4: Is Japan finally headed for a new era of growth?
6: The government has to provide some fiscal stimulus to the economy, increasing government spending or reducing taxes.
4: Or is this a false dawn? Japan's economic turnaround. Insight, Thursday on CNA.
7: Every answer starts with a question and a trail we follow. We uncover what's hidden so you get clarity.
8: Singapore, you've heard of it.
9: But do you know it? Explore our neighborhoods.
10: So I welcome you to Little India. See, I'm giving such a traditional vibe now.
11: Sulita's wetland is like a hidden gem. Eh? This place is rich with wildlife.
12: It's tropical, it's vertical, it's wired.
13: If we cannot bring people out to experience it, can we perhaps bring that experience in?
9: Here, food isn't just eaten. It's chased, debated, and perfected.

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2: Drugs like this are part of the new wave that we are seeing in the drug market.
3: 17-year-old Chinese male smoking weed. He was pronounced dead the same day, but there was no weed in the system.
4: Someone told me, hey, this is similar to weed. It's more intense. After a while, people start overdose.
5: They are calling this the soft drug. It's okay to take them because you won't be able to be caught.
6: That is mushrooming of clandestine labs.
7: मैंने एक लैब में खुद गया हूँ बनते हुए देखा हूँ. एस्ट्रोनॉट जैसा सूट पूरा ऊपर से नीचे सूट फुल कवर.
1: Drug syndicate is very smart. When you come up with a new testing methodology, they will actually design a new one to circumvent.
8: It's that cat and mouse game.

0: My grandpa was the first one who came to Hong Kong.
1: I'm from Nepal and I live in Lisbon for many years now.
2: I feel that Thai people see me as a part of London. Sorry, ha!
3: Tengo es que puedo coger lo bueno de la cultura china

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1: I can't do anything because I stay in India 10 years.
2: I'm BT.
3: I'm proud of being Filipina and at the same time, I'm proud of what I achieved here in Barcelona.
4: 지금은 인도에서 거의 가족처럼 함께하고 있습니다.
5: 남이 많은 가.
6: Things can coexist together and that's the beauty of Hong Kong as well.
1: When I leave to the Chennai, I feel like, oh God, I'm home.

0: 60 years ago, Singapore sowed the seeds for a garden city. Over the years, it blossomed into a symbol of the nation's values and aspirations.
1: When they come into the airport, especially investors, they will pass by greenery, which means maintenance. So without having to tell anything to the CEO, I knew that he would understand. But when I say we will deliver, he knows that we can deliver.
0: Today, the greening journey continues as Singaporeans chart the course in brave new ways. Some battle invasive species.
2: There is no point trying to grow a million trees when the saplings are attacked.
0: Others conserve natural treasures.
3: I wonder why our palms don't grow that tall.
0: And these horticulturists search for new plants in Latin America, just as their predecessors did at the dawn of the Garden City movement.
4: We are carrying the proud tradition of trying to push the boundaries and see what else we can bring back to Singapore.

0: Singapore's Gardens by the Bay is home to a diverse collection of plants. 1.5 million of them, curated from almost every continent in the world. It's also a sanctuary for thousands of mature trees, saved and transplanted here when their former sites were redeveloped. Some have unusual features and are subjects of study in a vast natural classroom.
1: And this flower is very unusual. Do you notice? Fruits and flowers go from a trunk, but in normal plants, flowers grow from branches.
0: Every tree is unique, even amongst its species. Clarice Shear's job is to discover the needs of each individual tree. She's an arborist, a tree doctor, one of over 600 in the country.
2: Trees can talk, so I connect with them, not only through their physical form, but by instinct. Like a doctor, I take care of the trees and their well-being in the gardens. To nurture the trees and see them grow well makes my career deeply rewarding. I'm going out to check the canopy for an aerial inspection. I'm looking out for branches, dead branches, and then branches with conditions of concern. So sometimes at the ground level, you may not be able to see all this condition of concern. That's why for taller trees, we may climb to inspect them.
0: Soon, Clarice will scale even higher heights in her career. She's been handed a special assignment.
2: So, CEO, this is our proposed plant exploration trip to Latin America. In this part, they actually have a diverse range of native and non-native

0: native trees, which include...
1: In a month's time, Clarice will be leading a team of horticulturists from Gardens by the Bay on an expedition to Latin America. The trip is inspired by similar visits to the region made by the country's pioneer generation of horticulturists. In the 1960s, Singapore scaled up the planting of trees. These included plants like rain trees that were brought in from Latin America by the former British colonial government. Singapore's greening pioneers were looking for more trees that could provide shade and cool down temperatures. This led them back to Latin America, which had a vast collection of tropical plants that could possibly adapt to local climates. Over time, these Latin American plants became naturalized, and generations of Singaporeans have grown to love them. Six decades on, a new generation of horticulturists will trace the footsteps of their predecessors. They will be hitting Costa Rica, Ecuador, Brazil, and Argentina.
0: So, CEO, may I have your permission to proceed with this?
2: I myself am looking forward to it. I wrote to the good minister and he has commented that this will be a very meaningful way to honour our founding generations who travel miles to go to these places. So, let's proceed.
1: While the expedition may be rooted in the past, it's also about looking ahead. Clarice has been assigned to source new trees from Latin America. She'll be bringing them back for future generations of Singaporeans to enjoy.
0: Landscaping with plants is like doing a painting. It's not only about planting one tree on its own, but using a variety of trees and plants which complement each other.
1: To realize this painting, Clarice and her team will be searching Latin America for plants that have interesting features, can support biodiversity, and are resistant to the effects of climate change. These include tougher versions of trees from Singapore's past that were affected by threats like disease, as well as other plants that would evoke a sense of nostalgia among Singaporeans. The new trees from Latin America will be planted here at Bay East Garden. Situated opposite the main gardens, it was originally developed as a venue for water sports events. By 2027, it will be reimagined as a new garden. It will have at its center the Founders Memorial. The memorial will be surrounded by lush greenery, specially curated to pay homage to Singapore's greening story. A story which began 60 years ago in 1963 when Lee Kuan Yew planted the mumpat, a native tree at Farrer Circus. This marked the launch of a nationwide planting campaign.
3: When the independent Singapore government was formed, what you had was a forested, for the most part, rural area, but the urban landscape was quite barren. There was a lot of concrete. And so there was a desire to introduce trees and plants for a number of reasons. One, it makes it more livable environment. It is also based on policies and ideas developed in England in the 1930s and 40s called the Garden City, in which if you put people within green spaces, they will have better mental attitudes toward the larger society, they will be more productive, and so it's to create a more livable urban landscape.
1: Over the past 60 years, the number of trees has grown to more than 7 million. Today, a grove of mumpat trees stand proudly over Farrer Circus. Brian Yeo, an arborist with the National Parks Board, traces the roots of Singapore's greening movement back to this historic spot.
4: Our founding Prime Minister, Mr. Lee Kuan Yew, planted the mumpat tree at these Farrer Circles to kickstart the nationwide greening campaign to soften the harshness of urbanization. When I visited the spot, I felt proud and inspired as we have gone through 60 years of greening, and it's very educational for the younger generation to learn how we get to where we are.
1: Brian is helping to plot the next chapter of Singapore's greening story. From a garden city, the country is transforming into a city in nature. With different natural habitats across the island connected to form a vast ecological corridor. Brian and his colleagues are helping realize this through the way they curate and maintain Singapore's streetscapes. This includes injecting a dash of color to lift spirits.
4: Flowering trees are my favorite. In fact, seeing colorful trees in my daily work is just perfect. It adds vibrancy to my work. And it's even more fulfilling when residents come up to us and show appreciation, compliment on our efforts in greening up the streetscape with colourful trees and shrubs.
1: The country's 60-year-old greening story is evolving, and government gardeners aren't the only characters. Residents, too, are playing their part in safeguarding the country's rich natural heritage. Gardening enthusiast Irene Ngu believes conservation begins with first learning to identify and appreciate the flora and fauna around their neighbourhoods. It was by accident that she became guardian to a priceless natural treasure.
5: Unbeknown to us, when we planted it more than 33 years ago, we didn't know it was a tembusu. I had a sapling that's about this height, yeah. So when a plant in that spot died of a fertilizer overdose, we used this sapling as a replacement plant. When we entered our garden for the first time in a gardening contest organized by the National Parks Board, one of them spotted and said, "Wow, you have a tembusu tree." Tembusu tree is a heritage tree. And another one said, "Do you know it's a protected tree? And even if it's growing in your own property, you are not allowed to chop it down." If we ever have to move out of this house, I hope the new owner will continue to care and protect it. Knowing that this is a heritage tree, it beholds us to take care of it. Our tembusu tree has put deep roots, you know, in our garden, spanning over 30 years, and it has a very special place here.
1: As it turns out, Irene's tembusu is 2 meters short of the 5-meter trunk circumference to qualify as a heritage tree. The tree must also have some cultural or historical value. Anyone can submit a nomination for a heritage tree. The scheme was introduced in 2001 to inculcate a sense of stewardship in protecting Singapore's mature trees. This other tembusu at the Singapore Botanic Gardens is almost 200 years old and one of the most famous heritage trees in the city. Clarissa's passion for conservation stems from a deep-rooted connection with another iconic tree. The Tababuya rosea, a common roadside tree in Singapore. Its resemblance to Japan's famous flowering tree has earned it the nickname Singapore Sakura.
0: When I was young, I had a beautiful Tababuya rosea just outside my balcony. When it bloomed, the canopy of the tree against the sky was like a piece of art, which was an inspiration and beauty to me. When the flowers fell onto the grass, it covered the whole carpet of grass with pink. Many years later, the area which I was staying at was affected by development, and I was very sad because the tree was eventually removed. That ignited my passion for greenery.
1: Clarissa's passion will inspire her in Latin America. There, she'll examine the Tababuya rosea and other trees Singapore had sourced from the region in their natural habitats.

0: I'm paying about 20% more for my petrol.
1: One waterway, shut by wall, and the cost of almost everything is going up.
2: The prices of seed oils like sunflower oil has started to rise about 5 to 10%.
3: School bus operator, they might quit this industry because they cannot survive.
1: Is it going to get worse? Talking Point, Sunday on CNA.
4: As a global energy crisis deepens, China doubles down on its plan for clean, limitless energy. Dubbed the Artificial Sun, scientists hope to crack the code on nuclear fusion. China green tech exports surge, but other sectors face headwinds.
5: Exports are the key growth driver the past couple of years, and if the rest of the world is suffering, the scope for China to continue to export its way to growth is limited.
4: Can China play the role of peacemaker in the Iran crisis?
6: Typically, China has economic leverage over countries that act like normal, rational economic countries. Iran's not like this.
4: When Titans Clash, 4th of May, Monday on CNA.
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14: A November afternoon in Hong Kong, transformed.
15: Hong
14: Kong's deadliest inferno changed everything overnight. 168 people killed. Hong Kong fire, the search for answers. CNA correspondent, Tuesday on CNA.
16: Nestled in the center of Central America lies one of the most biodiverse countries in the world. Costa Rica is home to about 500,000 species of flora and fauna, more than 5% of the world's biodiversity. The Gardens by the Bay team have arrived at Wilson Botanical Gardens, the first pit stop in that Latin American expedition.
17: So here you see the garden sample on that side.
18: Yeah, yeah. So that the water is retained there.
16: Clarice and her colleagues were led here by historical documents in the Singapore Botanic Gardens. According to these documents, Singapore's National Garden had a seed exchange with Wilson in the 1980s.
19: Oh.
20: These are the records.
19: You can recognize that name here, Singapore Botanical Garden, and these are the species that were donated from.
20: Among all these, you have different countries, but here we found a record of Singapore.
19: Singaporean.
16: The records from the Wilson Botanical Gardens archives confirm the exchanges did indeed happen on 28th April 1981. It also shows the type of plants that Singapore contributed. Most are palm species, native for Southeast Asia.
21: We hear many stories by our previous colleagues. They actually went to a lot of places to collect seeds. Some of them become our roadside trees. For us to actually hear about these stories and coming to a place with a younger group of officers, when they open the book, the plant are registered, when they actually see the word Singapore, a group of Singaporeans actually travel afar to come to a place like this, make me feel very humble.
20: So very educational for the officers to see firsthand the specimen. Thank you so much.
16: In the early stages of Singapore's greening journey, horticulturists ventured to remote places. They overcame tough terrain and differences in language and culture. In navigating this strange environment while seeking out new plants, they demonstrated courage and resolve. It's in this same spirit of exploration that Clarice and her team are visiting Costa Rica today.
7: Wow. So this was one of the palms which Singapore gave to this botanic garden?
15: That's right.
7: Oh, wow. Something different is like there's a lot of lichens and mosses which are growing on the stem. I don't see this in Singapore. Mm-hmm.
16: The palms from Singapore have thrived, despite the much higher altitude here. One in particular, the lipstick palm, evokes memories of home.
7: Wow, this is an iconic palm in Singapore too. Seeing the palms all the way in the other part of the world, in Costa Rica, thriving well, evoked a sense of pride.
22: So the history and conservation issues behind that. Right now it's not good.
23: Thank you so much. Thanks for coming here and signing.
16: With this visit, the Gardens by the Bay team plants the seeds for future collaborations and exchanges between two botanical institutions from opposite corners of the world. Over the past 60 years, such partnerships have brought numerous benefits to Singapore's greening scene. One institution that has been at the forefront of these exchanges is the Singapore Botanic Gardens. It's one of only three botanic gardens in the world to have been conferred World Heritage status.
24: Here in the Botanic Gardens, we have plant exchanges with botanic gardens all over the world. It involves training and where there's capacity building and where knowledge can be shared in terms of how plants are grown. Another aspect that we have is staff exchanges, and it's not just staff from Singapore Botanic Gardens going overseas for capacity building, it's also about having other overseas staff from their botanic gardens coming in to learn how we do things.
16: In an era where the world's biodiversity is constantly threatened by climate change, plant exchanges between botanic gardens around the world have become even more relevant. The aim is to increase the survivability of different species by helping spread their biological footprint across different parts of the world.
24: We are able to, in that way, conserve and have all the eggs spread out across different baskets around the world. I think in this era of climate change, it is especially important to continue with plant exchanges between botanic gardens where we're able to accumulate a large stockpile of these rare and endangered plants from different countries that they can then be introduced back into the wild, especially when they are getting more depleted.
16: Gardens by the Bay shares this vision. They believe that conservation stems from conversation. One venue where these conversations typically take place is inside the garden's cloud forest. This temperature-controlled conservatory features an artificial waterfall mountain decked with some of the world's most exotic plant species. Here, visitors learn not only where these plants come from, but also the threats that confront these real-life ecosystems.
25: In the actual cloud forest, temperature may vary, depends on the weather condition. Right? So when the temperature goes too high, the water vapor evaporates. So do you think the plants in the cloud forest can survive well? No.
16: Meanwhile, in Costa Rica, Clarice and her colleagues are visiting a real cloud forest in the mountains. They are seeking to gain insights which they can apply back at Gardens by the Bay. Biologist Dr. Evelyn Lynette leads the conservation efforts here.
26: This is a very unusual fern, very good for managing water when it's too little. It collects droplets.
27: Tropical cloud forest is a vast living classroom with a wealth of lessons to be learned here. It soaks up carbon. So it's all here. We cut it. Our ability to fight climate change is lessened by a big chunk between the biodiversity, the carbon, and all the unknown richness here, biological richness, it's worth saving.
16: These unique species thrive well in cool temperatures and places with high humidity. Conditions that horticulturist Li Xiaoyi has sought to create in Singapore's Cloud Forest Dome. Seeing how the artificial habitat she and her team have created back home closely mirrors the real deal assures her that they are on the right track.
0: Recently, we have discovered some of the plants which we didn't plant growing inside the Cloud Forest Conservatory. And mainly it's because of the high humidity and also of the waterfall. It is very encouraging for us to know that we have provided the right condition for the plants to thrive. Being here for the first time, my feeling is so surreal because I usually have seen Cloud Forest is only in pictures or on books. I'm inspired to plant more plant collections to mirror the natural habitat of the real Cloud Forest.
16: After 2 days in the mountains, the Gardens by the Bay team hit the suburbs. They visit La Sabana Metropolitan Park in San Jose, the nation's capital. After housing an airport for about 40 years, the land was redeveloped. Today, it's known as the Green Lungs of San Jose. It's the perfect place for Clarice to examine up close native trees she has shortlisted for Bay East Garden.
7: One of which is the Terminalia oblonga, which is known as the sua here. This tree has a peeling bark, which gives it an interesting texture. It also has an emergent crown because it can go up to 35 meters, which provides a good resting spot for the birds and wildlife.
16: Clarice and her team are following the footsteps of their pioneers and forging new frontiers in Singapore's greening journey. Will they have the same grit and gumption that brought their predecessors here in the past?

0: My grandpa was the first one who came to Hong Kong.
1: I'm from Nepal and I live in Lisbon for many years now.
2: I feel that Thai people see me as a part of London. Sawadee
3: Tengo es que puedo coger lo bueno de la cultura china y quedármelo, y lo bueno de la cultura española y quedármelo.
4: I can't do anything because I stay in India 10 years.
5: I'm BT.
6: I'm proud of being Filipina and at the same time, I'm proud of what I achieved here in Barcelona.
7: 지금은 인도에서 거의 가족처럼 함께하고 있습니다.
8: 남이 많은 가.
9: Things can coexist together, and that's the beauty of Hong Kong as well.
0: When I leave to the Chennai, I feel like, oh God, I'm home.
10: A fuel crisis grounding boats and pushing up food prices. 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Money Mind, Wednesday on CNA.

0: 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Every story starts on the ground.
1: So we're expecting a high stakes
2: world that's seeing the global economic growth.
1: From policy to business, we help you understand the changes and their impact.

0: This rubber tree has weathered many storms. It's the last vestige of a rubber plantation that was cleared in the 1940s. Today, 73-year-old Muhammad Amin, who used to stay in a village here, is visiting with his granddaughters. He tells them how the former plantation served as his childhood playground.
1: You mean your great-great-man 1930 they plant until today? So when 1930 until today, almost 90 years, going to be 100 years already. I wandering play run here and there, collect the rubber sheet, the ones, and play each other with the rubber sheet. We rub on the ground, it become hot, and then touch on the people's body. That's how we spend our time at that time.
0: Today, the century-old rubber tree stands in front of a mosque. Amin tells his grandkids that a series of failed attempts to bring down the tree called for spiritual intervention.
1: They call all the mediums and then come and pray, find out actually we cannot, why we cannot cut the tree. Then from there we know they said they got Datuk here. So the Datuk want us to leave one tree for them because they got a lot of trees for your shop.
0: But one man's sacred tree could easily be another man's weed. Rubber is notoriously known as an invasive species. Such plants spread aggressively and have the potential to harm natural habitats as well as the native flora and fauna living in them. In the early 1900s, when Singapore was under British colonial rule, rubber was widely planted across the island as a cash crop. Henry Ridley, who was then the director of the Botanic Gardens, led this planting campaign. This helped transform the region into a hub for latex production.
2: Now, what this meant was you had a plant that was important for the Industrial Revolution, for the industrial economy, and this made it extremely valuable. And so when he domesticated this plant, it's a continuation of the same policy of plantations, which is simplification of the landscape. You only grow, theoretically, one species on a plot of land, instead of having thousands of different species leading to increased biodiversity and health of the biome.
0: Today, rubber is no longer a threat, but the war against invasives is still far from over. Over the past few years, retired diplomat Joseph Koh has been leading a campaign against Dioscorea sansevieriensis, more commonly known as Zanzibar yam or the Batman plant. In recent years, it has been growing aggressively in Singapore's nature parks.
3: We need to remove those on the surface because if you don't remove them, you see they will spread like this. You can see this spreading.
0: Dioscorea kills native plants by strangling them or depriving them of sunlight and nutrients. Weeding them out is no walk in the park. But Joseph is supported by a team of volunteers from NParks' Friends of the Park program. It's a ground-led initiative which promotes stewardship and responsible use of Singapore's parks. Their activities range from removing invasive species to planting trees. This to help Singapore meet its target of planting 1 million trees by 2030.
3: What we are trying to do is to make sure that our forest is protected. The ecological integrity of our forest is enhanced so that local biodiversity can be preserved. There is no point trying to grow 1 million trees when the saplings are attacked by the Dioscorea. We need to conserve our biodiversity.

0: So it is the habitat that support the entire spectrum of wildlife, you know, from small insects to spiders to larger mammals to birds and so on. And the integrity of the forest is not preserved, all this will be threatened.
1: Over in Ecuador, the Gardens by the Bay team discovers firsthand how efforts by locals to conserve native trees and restore natural habitats have borne fruit.
2: When we look at trees, right, we are actually not looking at the tree itself, but the microclimate which comes with it. The flowers are really nice. When we saw the trees in Ecuador, we actually saw hummingbirds here, the stingless bees pollinating the flowers on the tree. When the plants do well, wildlife, like the birds, the bees, all comes together with it. They help to pollinate, and that process actually helps the trees and plants to reproduce, which is actually part of what shows a well-maintained garden.
1: Clarice and her colleagues are visiting Aquagenera, a local family business that has been supplying orchids and houseplants to Singapore for years. Owner Jose Pepe Portilla shows the team Aquagenera's best-kept secret, a secondary forest about 2 kilometers from his nursery, which he has been conserving for the past 3 years. Here, Pepe harvests seeds from native trees growing in the wild, which he then grows in his nursery.
3: So this attracts another. The hummingbirds. Hummingbirds are very happy with this.
2: Ours are on the trunk, like ours.
1: During the tour, Clarice discovers several species that are distantly related to trees in Singapore.
2: This tree is actually like our cannonball tree.
1: She has decided to bring back a tougher and future-proof version of a popular tree that has been threatened back home.
2: Many Singaporeans have connection with angsanas, including myself. Sad to say, it's actually affected by this disease called fusarium wilt. So bringing back this new species to Singapore, we hope that you will be more resilient to the disease. We hope that you will be more adaptable to the climate change, such as rising sea levels.
1: From the serene countryside, the team heads to the bustling city of Guayaquil. Here, they visit Malecón 2000, a waterfront park flanked by the city center. It offers some inspiration for the Gardens by the Bay team as they plan for their new extension.
4: I've seen how people come to enjoy the space. Like an urban oasis in downtown, the parallel I can draw from the Malecón to Bay East Garden is how they're both waterfront gardens, away from the Medellin crowd. And in terms of the Bay East Garden, we intend to have water bodies across the garden that is not just purely aesthetic, but something that we can enjoy and interact with.
1: Clarice will be returning to Gardens by the Bay with more than just inspiration. She'll be bringing back some of the tree species found in Malecón.
2: In sourcing for trees for our gardens, we are looking out for trees which provide shade. All have unique features. Here is a Ceiba tragacanthia, which is actually similar to the kapok trees in Singapore. These trees have very pronounced buttresses and a beautiful green trunk. It reminds me of the Incredible Hulk in the Marvel series.
1: But before bringing this superhero-looking tree back to Singapore, the team needs to ensure it doesn't end up becoming the villain of the country's greening story.
5: A lot of the trees and shrubs that we bring in follow a strict quarantine regime where they are left in a quarantine area for at least 2 weeks to ensure that unwanted pests and diseases are dealt with, fumigated, before they are actually planted on the ground.
6: For some of the countries, you need to wash the roots.
2: Okay. Only some of the countries?
6: Like US.
1: A trip to Aquagenera's packing facility inspires confidence.
2: The condition they are subjected to, like the washing of the roots, checking them for pests and diseases, are part of the stringent process, which was very assuring to see. where they actually clean the plants and check for their health before shipping the plants to Singapore. It gives us the assurance that the plants are in good health condition before we receive them in Singapore. So that was actually a good learning process for us.

0: The team will be bringing over 20 species of trees back from Ecuador. Time will tell if they will thrive in Singapore. But the team's drive to push boundaries and test out new plants reflects the same gumption displayed by their predecessors.
1: Japan's Prime Minister Sanae Takaichi heads to Australia for her first official visit as both sides look to deepen ties amid growing regional uncertainty. Security, economic cooperation and people links high on the agenda as the two countries mark 50 years since a landmark friendship treaty. On your next Asia First, we look at what's at stake and whether this partnership is entering a new phase.
2: Tens of thousands of Chinese citizens risked everything to reach America.
3: China, line! Take the line!
2: But now the U.S. is a very different place.
4: In terms of border crossings, they're at zero.
3: Out! Get a move!
2: My name is Wei Du. I'm revisiting the Chinese migrants building fragile new lives in America.
5: This is the last dinner.
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3: What's your name? What's your name?
6: Come here, try it. Come on.
3: Spire City.
2: Walk the line. Ice Nation. Thursday to Friday on CNA.
7: After 3 decades of stagnation, Japan's economy is showing signs of life.
8: After Takaichi-san became prime minister, stock prices started to go up and up.
7: Is Japan finally headed for a new era of growth?
9: The government has to provide some fiscal stimulus to the economy, increasing government spending or reducing taxes.
7: Or is this a false dawn? Japan's economic turnaround. Insight, Thursday on CNA.
10: Thanksgiving possession, praying for prosperity.
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12: In Penang, there will be performance of the big flag.
13: 比较难训练的是旗放在我们的脚，踢踢自己的嘴巴，从嘴巴丢上去头那边。
14: For Singapore, the floats since day one have been part of the Ching Kai Parade.
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16: With UNESCO recognition, we hope Ching Kai will go on generation to generation.

0: It's all work and no play for Singapore's Gardens by the Bay team as their expedition across Latin America takes them to Brazil. They are visiting the Rio de Janeiro Botanical Gardens. The gardens were set up in 1808 by King John VI of Portugal. His court ruled in exile here when his homeland was conquered by Napoleon. Today, traces of its royal heritage still remain. Clarice and her colleagues receive a regal welcome from Rio's unofficial guard of honor. A contingent of 134 imperial palm trees at the heart of the gardens.
1: I wonder why our palms don't grow that tall.
2: Yeah, that's interesting. Maybe they're not that old.
1: Probably. You planted them in the 18th century?
2: 1800s.
1: Ours probably 1970s.
2: Or 80s. That's much younger.
1: Yeah, so we still have 100 years to go.
2: Yeah.
0: The imperial palm is just one of many plants that Singapore imported from Brazil over the decades. Clarice and her team get to examine them up close in Rio's botanical gardens.
1: Seeing these trees in their natural environment provides me valuable insights on how we can actually care for them better in Singapore.
0: The tour offers Clarice an encounter with her favourite tree, the Tababuia rosea. It's native to the region. But this tree is not in the best of shape. It's under attack by an unseen enemy.
1: These cute little ants are the leafcutter ants, which are not so cute in reality. They are actually a known pest in this region because by removing all these leaves, the trees will not be able to photosynthesize. Lucky we don't have them in Singapore.
0: Locals here regard the ants as part of the rich biodiversity in these once exclusive gardens, which were opened to the public in 1822. At the time, the people rejoiced at this gift of having a public garden which everyone could enjoy. And it's something Brazilians continue to cherish today. This innate love for green spaces is something that many Singaporeans can relate to. It's a topic that historian Sean Xia has long been fascinated with. Today, he's on a quest to locate the home of his ancestor, Xia Liang Xia, a well-known merchant and philanthropist. In the 1880s, Xia bought over a villa that once belonged to community leader Hu Ah Kay, more commonly known as Wampo. Originally named Wampo House, it was rechristened as Bendemeer House by Xia.
3: The villa had a beautiful Chinese garden. There were ponds, rockeries and shrubs that were maintained by Chinese gardeners from Guangdong. Wampo opened his garden to the public annually during Chinese New Year. So as he was a charitable and kind person, he wanted the garden to be available to the community.
0: Xia Liang Xia continued this tradition of opening the garden to the public till his death in 1925. Today, a public housing estate stands over where Bendemeer House used to be. But Xia Liang Xia and Hu Ah Kay's legacies live on. Singaporeans today have access to green spaces across the country. Over the past 60 years, the number of parks has grown to about 400. By 2030, every household will be within walking distance to a park.
3: In the past, private gardens were luxuries for the rich and the wealthy, but today they are common green spaces for everyone to enjoy. So they are like community spaces. Bendemeer House has now been demolished and redeveloped. However, if Xia Liang Xia and Wampo were alive today, I think they would be quite happy to know that we have reached this equilibrium between urbanization and having our green spaces.
0: After 2 weeks of traveling, Clarice and company are now in the final leg of their journey. The Argentinian capital of Buenos Aires is known for its well-designed parks and boulevards flanked by majestic trees. Some of them were introduced to Singapore before, like this pink lepacho.
4: But here they try to intermix species, you know, like
0: It was planted in Singapore in the past, but is now considered rare. The team is seeking to reintroduce this species, known for its tough, weather-resistant wood, to Bay East Garden.
4: Among the list of registers that we saw where exchanges were found, Argentina is unique in that it lies outside the tropical zone. They were looking for plants outside the comfort zone. They were looking for plants that in temperate areas that can do well. And a good example is my background, the Herianthus. So in this aspect, I think we are carrying the proud tradition of trying to push the boundaries and see what else beyond the usual tropical zone we can bring back to Singapore.
0: Taking a leaf out of their predecessors' books, the team is seeking out new, interesting plants to test out back home.
1: The flowers actually look like tiny swords.
5: Oh, so cute.
1: Yeah.
0: And they're looking beyond the beaten track.

0: nature took over.
1: They've set aside the space to develop a rich nature area next to the city. You see migratory birds coming. It must have quite a rich biodiversity in order for the migratory birds to come. Bay's Garden will have a similar vantage point for us to view the city skyline. We can think about how we can plan for some of the plants and biodiversity to grow a bit more naturally, greater integration between the urban spaces and nature.
0: The team concludes their journey at Vivero Nursery in Lobos, a two-hour drive from Buenos Aires. Here, they place their orders for plants. These include trees with vibrant flowers and interesting bark textures. They mark their choices by tying tape around them. Then, they observe the nursery staff, who prepare the trees for the two-month-long sea journey to Singapore.
2: Purchasing the trees is not like online shopping. That's the reason why we came down to Lobos Nursery. We also managed to see in person how they load and care for the trees to prepare them for the transport. That actually shows us how much effort or minute details they put into transporting the trees for us. Being there physically brought my arboriculture knowledge to another level.
0: The next day, shipping contractors arrive to transport the trees to their new home.
3: Bueno, para nosotros que nuestro lema es nuestro corazón en la tierra, nos llena de felicidad y orgullo que nos hayan elegido y que nuestros árboles que han sido cultivados con mucho amor en nuestro vivero sean trasladados al otro lado del mundo para nosotros, para que sigan embelleciendo ahí. 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

0: The trip to the four countries in Latin America was very exciting and rewarding. So it brought me back to the past, where I understand how the seed exchanges and plant sourcing trip contributed to the greenery in Singapore. It allows me to treasure the mature trees planted by our forefathers, the precious green spaces which they have created for us.
1: 60 years ago, when our forefathers went to some of these places with the language and cultural barriers, we asked ourselves what motivates them to do so. They wanted a better Singapore, a better garden city, which they can showcase. And so for me personally, bringing the younger horticulturalists to this trip and seeing the same love they have, I think I'm very gratified to note that the team did not flinch, just as our forefathers who created space before us did not flinch.
2: 60 years of greening actually comes a long way. And to see the Menpak tree at Farrell Circles, we feel proud and inspired, especially when the younger generation is now all surrounded by greeneries.
3: I believe Singaporeans today actually do see the Garden City, the Green Singapore, as part of our identity. And I do hope that it's something that can persist, that this greenery will continue to flourish and enrich our souls time and time again.

0: Asia, a region steeped in history, now helping to write the future of our world. 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
1: On East Asia Tonight, with me, Otelie Edwards.

CNA's app and website just dropped a new feature, games. Easy to play and great for quick breaks on a busy day. We have 5 games. Here's Buzzword, where you form as many words as you can using the given letters. All words have to include the center letter. Make it extra fun by inviting a friend to a challenge. Over at Guessword, you have 6 chances to uncover the hidden word, using the color feedback to see if you place the letters correctly. In Mini Crossword and Mini Sudoku, challenge yourself by completing them in the shortest time possible. Feeling stuck? You can always play with a friend or ask for help. We also have an all-time favorite, Word Search. There's only one rule. Drag from the first to the last letter in any direction, including backwards and diagonally. Here's the fun part. When you sign in, you can build streaks when you play daily, earn badges, and even if you miss a day, you can use a freeze to save your streak. Have fun!

0: This is Singapore Tonight.
1: Good evening, I'm Bo Kok in tonight's top stories. Singapore's biggest business delegation heads to a major U.S. investment summit as firms pursue growth despite trade tensions and market uncertainty. Manufacturing activity in Singapore picked up in April with electronics leading gains, marking a ninth straight month of growth. Growing demand for AI courses as enrollments double amid rising interest in generative and agentic technologies.

0: Around 30 Singapore firms will attend a major U.S. investment summit this month, marking the country's largest contingent in recent years. Companies across sectors, from health, tech to communications, are looking to navigate market entry challenges while expanding their presence. Despite trade tensions and regulatory uncertainties, they remain drawn by access to capital, partnerships and innovation opportunities. Ivy Chok tells us more.
1: This is a smart stethoscope that can pick up sounds like wheezing in asthma patients, allowing doctors to monitor them remotely. Currently piloted in some hospitals in Singapore, the company behind this has set its sights further abroad. Here in the United States, it's generated significant commercial interest, one of them being medical giant Cedar Sinai. It will soon be implemented in the Garin Children's Hospital under the Pediatrics Department, with the intent of reducing hospital visits for patients. Breaking into a new market meant navigating regulatory hurdles. With help from Enterprise Singapore, the firm secured funding and landed key partners. But just as it finds its footing, a new challenge has emerged.
2: Anything that is like 1 year and more is something that we currently have no visibility into. Would there be a sudden change in tariffs, you know, suddenly spiking from 10 to 20% or 20-30%, how that will affect my existing relationship with my contract partners? Because when you have a contract with partners, your price is fixed, but the tariffs is on top of that.
1: To help firms manage these challenges, Enterprise SG says it supports them in understanding import requirements and rules.
3: We have our networks of trade consultants, lawyers, legal firms to be able to advise the companies. We also build a strong networks into the cities and the states so that they can also provide us with areas of advisory if we need to when Singapore companies enter the market.
1: This network is what allowed firms like Transcelestial, a Singaporean deep tech firm in wireless laser communications, to explore new frontiers like satellite engineering. Today, its U.S. business has eclipsed the rest of its markets combined.
4: In the U.S., we are setting up another headquarters here. We are exploring Austin, Texas as a potential place, and there, we will play to what strengths U.S. has, which is like deep technical talent in space and defense and building out the engineering capabilities there. Yeah. So Singapore will continue to operate as it is and will continue to scale up.
1: Enterprise SG says it will continue to step up support by building more connections and championing the Singapore brand.
3: We're working closer with the government here in the U.S. so that they know about Singapore companies' capabilities. And if there are opportunities such as infrastructure projects here in their cities or in their states, our Singapore companies get to be one of the first few to know about it.
1: That's also the aim of a newly opened Enterprise Singapore overseas office. It will support local firms expanding into the US and Texas-based companies looking to grow in Asia through Singapore. Ivy Chok, CNA, Austin.
0: Singapore's manufacturing sector grew more strongly in April, led by the electronics sector. It overcame a brief slowdown the month before that was due to the conflict in the Middle East. The Purchasing Managers Index rose to 50.7, its highest level in over a year, and marking 9 straight months of expansion. The improvement was driven by stronger gains in new orders, exports and factory output. There was also an increased hiring and purchasing activity. While an expert says this reflects continued business optimism, supply chain pressures remain, such as shipping disruptions in the Middle East. A global shortage of materials like helium and petrochemical byproducts is also pushing up delivery times and costs. An expert says high prices could weigh on demand in a few months.
5: The worry is if we start to see cutbacks, reduction in payroll. And we are seeing some signs of that in some industries, and that may trickle through and pull, and therefore have the trickle-down effect on broader labor market condition. And then AI demand could be affected. So we are indeed watching out to what extent high energy costs continue to trickle down and start to impact labor market condition more significantly.
0: Trading providers are reporting a sharp rise in demand for artificial intelligence courses, with some seeing enrollments double in recent months. The surge is driven by growing interest in generative and emerging agentic AI across industries and among individual learners. Providers are rolling out new modules to keep pace with rapid developments. But experts say stronger employer support is needed to translate these skills into workplace capabilities. Alif Amsha reports.
6: From data analytics to digital marketing, this academy teaches people practical skills they need to weave artificial intelligence into their everyday tasks. In the past 6 months, it's seen twice the demand for its suite of courses as compared to last year.
7: People are starting to see it as a general skill that can be applied in many industries and verticals. And this is the reason why there's a lot of mainstream interest in AI courses, because they just want to understand in a more structured way, right? Introduce to me, what is this Gen AI thing? What is the evolution of Gen AI and where are we at now?
6: But in an evolving AI-driven world, she says the need to refresh the curriculum is all the more crucial. It also plans to roll out new modules to meet different needs in the coming months.
7: For example, for creatives, for designers, and you know, making use of the latest Gen AI variant technologies that are coming out, and to have more, I would say, industry-focused courses to help these people upskill and get better at whatever they're doing.
6: One other provider says the growing shift towards the next evolution of Gen AI, called Agentic AI, could be one factor fueling demand. This new AI breed can complete tasks on its own or with little human supervision.
5: If you think about it, that's you learning how to run before you learn how to walk. So if you before you move into the agentic hype, you must first know the basics of Gen AI, you must know the basics of an LLM, right? Because you rely on the LLM to enable the agentic tasks that we are now seeing.
6: Still, one analyst says while opportunities are plenty for people to pick up AI skills, there are gaps to be plugged.
8: The gap actually is usually after the course. People may learn AI tools, but they are not always sure how to apply them in their own job. So what would help more actually is stronger employer involvement. For example, like companies creating opportunities for staff to use AI in real workflows or supporting small pilot projects.
6: She says this is where such useful skills will turn into real capabilities. In an AI-driven world, we are learning to embrace and thrive in.
0: And still to come, a new program turning hawker centres into spaces for seniors to connect and stay mentally active. Plus, a new push to promote safer gaming habits among children.
9: My grandpa was the first one who came to Hong Kong.
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13: Tengo es que puedo coger lo bueno de la cultura china y quedármelo, y lo bueno de la cultura española y quedármelo.
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0: We unpack the key drivers behind the developments so you can stay ahead.
5: Singapore's media watchdog is partnering Chinese tech giant Tencent to develop educational content aimed at promoting healthy digital habits, especially among gamers. The initiative will also include at least four community events, reaching more than 4,000 people.
6: Many parents today are concerned about their children's online activities, whether it is screen time or being exposed to harmful content or interactions online. These concerns are valid and we take them seriously. That's why in IMDA, we are taking an active role to promote digital well-being and healthy digital habits, because we believe that the foundation starts at home and parents are at the heart of it.
7: So we work with IMDA to see how to, you know, develop the tools, the useful tools and the guidance to help the parents, to help the youth to have more healthy, more skilled digital experiences.
5: The campaign aims to help parents teach children how to be safe while gaming online instead of focusing on how much time they spend on the screen. And it will be rolled out first in primary schools and libraries. Both IMDA and Tencent will also contribute a combined $50,000 to the Digital for Life movement, which supports initiatives like these.
8: So we're trying to do more now this year, in particular in terms of running workshops in the community to help more parents understand what are some practical tips that they can do with their children in terms of parental controls on the devices, as well as conversations that they can have with their own children.
5: A new reminiscence program in Queenstown is turning a popular hawker center there into a hub for seniors to build social connections and support their cognitive health. Volunteers will engage seniors, including those of dementia, in weekly sessions using board games and guided chats. Organizers plan to expand this to more locations and train hundreds of facilitators to promote active and connected aging across Singapore's neighborhoods. Nadine Yam reports.
12: Hawker centers, the social hub of Singapore's community. The sights, the sounds, and the food. But over here at Mei Ling Market and Food Centre, the space will serve another purpose beyond satisfying one's hunger.
15: So at the centres, well, you eat, you can also run the programmes and participate in reminiscence therapy, which is one of the many programmes that we are rolling out in the hawker centres, as well as coffee shops. Spaces that is the life pulse of Singapore, where there's food, there's Singaporeans. We all live to eat. So why not have these activities where you eat and you enjoy life?
12: Through this first ever memory and cognitive health community program, activities like board games and the use of cards to spur conversations about the past will be conducted by volunteer facilitators. They've been trained by the Singapore University of Social Sciences to facilitate sessions that will take place

0: place once a week and include around 20 seniors each time.
1: They will actually do a lot of activities with us and role play, because we need to actually explain to them when they're older adults, they have different situations. For example, if those who have early onset dementia or those who have dementia or those actually don't like to talk, what are the skill set that we need to do? So we do a lot of role play and then talk to them. We tell them about you know, the rationale behind of the whole project.
2: And future plans for the program are already in the works. With this round now properly launched at Mei Ling Market and Food Centre behind me, the organisers hope to expand to 4 more hawker centres across Singapore, like in Ang Mo Kio, Bendemeer, Clementi and Tampines within the next 3 years. All this to help the society age well together.
3: In world news, a senior Iranian military officer says renewed fighting with the US is likely to take place. The remarks quoted by local media come after US President Donald Trump rejected Iran's latest peace proposal delivered through Pakistan.
4: They want to make a deal, but I'm not satisfied with it, so we'll see what happens. Iran wants to make a deal because they have no military left, essentially, and they want to make a deal, but I'm not satisfied with it.
3: Negotiations between the two countries continued by phone this week after Mr. Trump cancelled his envoy's trip to Pakistan last Saturday. Washington has extended a ceasefire indefinitely but continues to blockade Iranian ports, choking off its oil revenue. Mr. Trump has said the blockade will remain in place until Tehran agrees to a nuclear deal. The U.S. leader told Congress there's been no exchange of fire since April the 7th and that hostilities have therefore been terminated. His letter to lawmakers came on the 60th day after he formally notified them of strikes against Iran. That's the legal deadline to either end the war or seek congressional approval to extend it. Washington has added another layer of pressure, warning shipping firms they could face sanctions if found to have paid Tehran for safe passage through the Strait of Hormuz. Iran has said that the strait will remain shut as long as the U.S. upholds its naval blockade. But before that, it had reportedly been charging vessels fees to transit the waterway safely. The White House has approved military sales of more than $8.6 billion U.S. dollars to its allies in the Middle East. The State Department says this includes replenishing Patriot air and missile defense, as well as $4 billion U.S. dollars worth of Patriot missiles to Qatar. Qatar, along with Israel and the UAE, will also receive the Advanced Precision Kill weapon systems, which turns unguided rockets into precision-guided munitions. Kuwait will receive an integrated battle command system. U.S. officials say the sales are to support American foreign policy and national security. U.S. budget carrier Spirit Airlines has started what it calls an orderly wind-down of operations, citing a surge in fuel costs. The collapse making it one of the first casualties in the sector linked to the war in Iran. Spirit Airlines said that skyrocketing jet fuel prices left it with no alternative. The carrier has cancelled all flights, stopped customer service and will issue refunds to passengers. The shutdown comes after a potential White House bailout fell through. Before the conflict, the troubled carrier had announced a debt restructuring plan, expecting to emerge from bankruptcy by early summer. And still to come, Singapore strikes gold at the World Butcher Cup in Montreal. Plus, what it really takes to be a life model, where strength and endurance matter more than you think.
5: In Singapore and across the region, every story starts on the ground.
6: So we're expecting a high-stakes
7: world that's seeing the global economic world.
5: From policy to business, we help you understand the changes and their impact.
8: As a global energy crisis deepens, China doubles down on its plan for clean, limitless energy. Dubbed the Artificial Sun, scientists hope to crack the code on nuclear fusion. China green tech exports surge, but other sectors face headwinds.
9: Exports are the key growth driver the past couple of years, and if the rest of the world is suffering, the scope for China to continue to export its way to growth is limited.
8: Can China play the role of peacemaker in the Iran crisis?
10: Typically, China has economic leverage over countries that act like normal, rational economic countries. Iran's not like this.
8: When Titans Clash, 4th of May, Monday on CNA.
11: The first thing in the morning as Asia wakes up to a new day. Get up to speed with major events shaping lives in the region and other parts of the world.
12: Putting things in perspective with eye-opening reports and expert analysis as a new era of global politics breeds power struggles and shifting alliances.
11: We get to the heart of the matter and take stock of the issues you're invested in with on-the-ground reports and wall-to-wall coverage. Viewing it all from a regional lens because we put Asia first.

0: More than 160,000 people benefited from Mindaki's programs in 2025, up from 130,000 the previous year. This was shared during the Malay Muslim Self-Help Group's annual general meeting today. The programs offer support across education, family development, workforce readiness, and community engagement.
1: We have seen real progress in our community, especially over the last two decades. Today, we have more graduates, more diploma holders, and more PMETs. And our household incomes today reflect that families now have better resources to support their children. The question now is, how do we keep up with a world that's moving faster than ever, and how we make sure that no one is left behind?
0: Mindaki's new five-year roadmap, launched in January, focuses on preparing the Malay Muslim community for the future with stronger digital and AI literacy.
2: Mindaki program supports our children to start young, strengthen families, and open pathways for our youth and workers in a changing economy. So Mindaki 2030 plan builds on this strong foundation and sets a clear direction to support every member of our community to be the best version of themselves at every stage of their lives.
0: Singapore Paralympian Jovin Tan has struck gold at a World Boccia Cup in Montreal, Canada. He was undefeated across six rounds of competition in the men's BC1 event, landing at the top of a World Cup podium for the first time. The world number 15 defeated South Korea's Jung Sung Jun, who is ranked 10 spots higher in the final, 3-1. Jovin Tan improves on his fourth place finish at last year's World Cup event in Seoul. Teammate Geraldin Tan, meanwhile, snatched bronze in the BC1 individuals female event. Now, it may look like an easy job, just standing still and posing, but live modeling is far more demanding than it seems. One Singaporean has spent decades perfecting the craft, overcoming pain and stigma to become a familiar figure in art studios across the island. Here's the story.
3: For more than two decades, Lim Kin Hien has been holding poses for artists across Singapore, a job that requires more than just confidence. The 63-year-old is one of just a handful of people in Singapore who make a living from life modelling.
4: Technically, they don't know what it's all about. They just say, oh, I just strip myself and don't move, do a simple pose. Those newbies, they cannot actually pose. Taking off clothes is so easy, they can strip. You cannot show what you like to do, but you show what you need to do.
3: Life modelling was not something Mr. Lim ever imagined doing. But after losing a job, an ex-girlfriend encouraged him to give it a try, as it promised quick cash. His first session proved far more daunting than expected.
4: So I stood in front of the, like in the middle of the whole class. Then the lecturer told me, okay, now they're all ready, you have to remove your clothes. Then I just stood there for about 10 minutes. I was sweating. The pressure is so terrible.
3: The stigma was just as harsh.
4: I posed for a group of people. Then these four ladies in front call me, 小弟, 不能这样做, cannot do this, 肮脏的. Go and find a dishwashing job or sweep floor also better than this thing. I had tears in my eyes. I cannot go off. I'm so naked, so vulnerable.
3: He pressed on, learning to master both body and mind.

0: hold poses for long stretches of time.
1: No pose has got no pain. You have to understand your own body, because every model has got their own different set of poses which suit their bodies. Of course, in long poses, inevitably, you will feel that your body talking to you. Pins and needles, pain. Then after that, you can't feel your limbs. So you try to distract yourself.
0: Over time, he developed his own style.
2: This is called a dynamic pose. And then this one I can hold for about 5 to 10 minutes. Another signature pose I have is I do this and I twist like that. See? Then if I make it more dynamic, I bring my hand. For this pose, I can hold for at least 5 to 10 minutes.
0: His skills have made him instantly recognizable amongst artists.
1: No other model pose like what I pose, because other male models have got their own different pose. Female has got their own different pose. Then when they draw up this figure, everybody say, oh, that's Kim.
0: While many may feel self-conscious about their bodies, he believes anyone can do the job.
1: People draw any shape, sizes. Fat people, skinny people, pregnant, they want to draw different physique, structure and all this stuff. You don't be ashamed. Anybody can be life model. It's only how you have a strong mind to put yourself there.
3: Not easy at all. For more on Mr. Lim's journey, visit our website, cne.asia. Now that's Singapore Tonight. Don't forget headlines anytime at cne.asia. Good night.

0: biodiversity is booming, which is inviting for some local foragers and farmers who embrace edible wildlife.
1: We're the largest organic banana grower in Singapore.
2: This is a gem.
3: Amazing. Yeah.
4: So the mulberries are from the garden.
5: No, that's delicious.
6: Singapore is ramping up conservation efforts locally and across the region.
7: I really do love reptiles and finding out about them, so I really love my job.
8: The building must relate to the lives of the people.
9: 目前还是一直要创新一些新的东西，我也不希望是人家把我看作是八十岁的人。
10: There are those who dare to be different, who have made their mark in Singapore and beyond.
1: You have such big dreams, you know, you want to change the world with your art.
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13: One waterway, shut by wall, and the cost of almost everything is going up.
14: The prices of seed oils like sunflower oil has started to rise about 5 to 10%.
15: School bus operator, they might quit this industry because they cannot survive.
13: Is it going to get worse? Talking Point, tonight on CNA.

0: once thought of as Mission Impossible.
1: 如果沙漠化过分严重的时候，那可能就是说会沙子形成一个高大的沙丘，掩埋我们的村庄，掩埋我们的道路。
0: Seas of sand now transformed into green forest.
2: 需要这个特别能吃苦的人才能坚持下来。
0: A decades-long project to hold back China's growing deserts, now bearing fruit.
3: Oh, Hen Qian. Very sweet, just like what we eat in the tropics.
0: But how exactly has China's arid north gone from ecological disaster to ecological miracle? And can a new generation keep up the fight amid new challenges?

0: This is Inner Mongolia, China's vast northern frontier. Bordering Mongolia and Russia, it's known for its grasslands and rich traditions. Once shaped by historic battles, today it is the front line of one of China's toughest ecological fights against desertification. But this is a fight Beijing says it is starting to win.
1: 工程14、47年来呢, 取得了举世瞩目的成效。
0: China says it is the first country in the world to achieve zero net growth in land degradation. It also says it has restored more than half of its treatable desertified land. A bold claim. But how exactly was this done? For answers, we traveled to Inner Mongolia's Ordos, a key city in this ecological fight. We've also arranged to meet Cao Jun from the Forestry and Grassland Bureau.
2: 大家现在所处这个位置就是我们库普齐萨漠的北约的水边凉带。Coal-rich
0: Ordos lies in Inner Mongolia's southwest, bounded by the Yellow River on three sides. It is also home to two deserts, including Kuputsi in the north. Spanning more than 14,000 square kilometers, or roughly 2 million football fields, it is China's seventh largest desert. Once known as a sea of death, today, its transformation is striking. It's easy to see why this is called the Great Green Wall, though its official name is the Three North Shelter Belt Program, one of the world's largest and longest running afforestation efforts. It was launched in 1978 and is scheduled to be completed in 2050. A mission Mrs. Cao is all too familiar with, having worked on desert control in Kuputsi for more than three decades.
2: 最大的改善就是说，现在通过30年建设，这个地方环境变好了。过去我们来这个地方，基本就是花30年，大家看到都是闲月闲起伏的，起伏不平的这种沙丘地。这次到江铁，我们站在这里，大家看到基本都是满目的绿色。
0: The Three North Shelter Belt Project covers 13 provincial regions in China's northwest, north, and northeast. That's more than 4 million square kilometers, close to half of China's landmass. It also contains more than 80% of the country's desertified land. The goal is not to get rid of the desert, but to lock its edges with vegetation to prevent it from spreading. A real problem that's led to lost farmland and severe dust storms, affecting neighboring areas including capital Beijing.
2: 为了保家卫国，我们农牧民开始自发在库普齐沙漠两侧开始酿造这个水边凉带。通过这么多年的建设，大致就是说，在这个过程当中，也从70年代国家开始保住，到80年代国家大力开始发展生态建设这些。我们到了90年代，国家大规模的生态建设这些工程任务来了以后，推动极大推动我们库普齐沙漠的治理。A
0: belt of forest now guards the desert's northern edge, blocking sand from reaching the Yellow River, one of China's most critical water sources. But I learned desert control is not just about planting trees. Where the road goes, the sand stops. That's the goal with more than 500 kilometers of desert crossing roads built here using sand barriers, shrub planting, as well as grass seeding to stabilize the dunes. These highways have become green arteries for ecological restoration. A grid of roads now divides the desert into smaller blocks, a method Mr. Cao says was developed through years of trial and error.
2: 把这条路建成以后，我们在路的两侧，沿上了50米做了3列沙桩，通过这么一个就是一个沙桩接着沙桩啊，这些操纵大家看到的都已经是都发芽了。在防沙治沙的过程当中，我们人员呀，我们的防沙治沙这些货物物品呀，材料容易用进来了。
0: 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The area of degraded grassland has also decreased from 85% to about 70%. But the journey hasn't always been smooth.

0: My grandpa was the first one who came to Hong Kong.
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3: Tengo es que puedo coger lo bueno de la cultura china y quedármelo, y lo bueno de la cultura española y quedármelo.
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7: 지금은 인도에서 거의 가족처럼 함께하고 있습니다.
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16: 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We have five games. Here's Buzzword, where you form as many words as you can using the given letters. All words have to include the center letter. Make it extra fun by inviting a friend to a challenge. Over at Guessword, you have six chances to uncover the hidden word, using the color feedback to see if you place the letters correctly. In mini crossword and mini Sudoku, challenge yourself by completing them in the shortest time possible. Feeling stuck? You can always play with a friend or ask for help. We also have an all-time favorite, word search. There's only one rule, drag from the first to the last letter in any direction, including backwards and diagonally. Here's the fun part. When you sign in, you can build streaks when you play daily, earn badges, and even

0: 房间走。
1: 32-year-old Zhao Xinian wasn't even born when China launched what would become one of the world's largest and longest-running ecological projects. A decades-long effort to halt desertification, the Three North Shelter Belt Project. Today, it defines his life's work in the Maosu Desert in northern China's Inner Mongolia. He arrived from nearby Gansu province when he was just 19 in search of work.
2: I was 2013年，就是不上学之后就来到内蒙古，然后就开始参与这个工程固沙这部分，扎草方格呀，铺设沙柳这些。草方格的第一步呢是画线，画完线之后，第二步就开始铺草，把这个草。
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1: grids are just the beginning. The next step is planting hundreds of shrubs, grass, and vegetation, mostly native species. Some stabilize moving sand dunes, while others slow wind speeds and prevent soil erosion.
2: 又需要这个特别能吃苦的人才能坚持下来，因为春季的话刮大风，沙尘暴呀就特别多。还有就是我们有时候不得就是住在沙漠里面，可能没有电，也没有水，得发电，然后得拉水去搭帐篷，一住就是一两个月，跟外界都联系不上的那种。Many
1: leave. But Mr. Zhao stayed. So did his parents, who also moved to join him. And as the scale of desert control expanded, he spotted an opportunity.
2: Because当地人都不干，以放牧为生。然后我找到了机遇，就从我们甘肃老家带了十几个人开始承包这个项目，承包的做这个治沙的工程。像这个云南、四川的人，他的吃苦性可能要比我们甘肃人，因为山里面长大的，吃苦性比较好。 所以他们这个咋说呢？比一般人可能这个吃苦能力强，而且他们那边劳动力比较多，因为没有地种，然后都是再也没有别的收入，只能靠打工来维持。方格里面的草都干净了。Mr.
1: Zhao is now a contractor for the local government and bids on projects under the Shelter Belt program. At peak periods, he supervises teams of up to 1,000 workers. Wages range between $30 and $60 per day, depending on how much ground they cover.
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1: also taken his story online, documenting his life as a tree planter on Douyin. Encouragement from netizens keeps him going, and he hopes more young people will join him.
2: 做种植吧，它就是一个自我治愈的过程。
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1: But planting trees is only half the battle. Keeping them alive is the real test. In the early years of the Three North Shelter Belt project, planting took place at a rapid pace. But survival lagged behind. In harsh, arid conditions, only 30% of saplings survived. Scientific investigation was key, and researchers like Mr. Wang Haibing were brought on board.
6: 可以举这么一个例子，就是说我们如果这块是一块农田，哎，从耕以后作物长得这么高以后，我们一场沙尘暴，一场沙尘暴过来以后，那么至少三分之一的农田会把这个苗木完全打死，就变成流民沙，所以它的成活率很低。那么为了保证这种成活率， 高的情况下，我们也用这种植入这种水枪，水枪方式把苗木打得很深。虽然现在我们种这些林条看似 很轻松，是吧？成本也很低，速度也很快。但是我们这个研究的过程，这个自杀的过程，至少经过了这种四五十年的这种经验总结、技术总结和技术优化。
1: Now, with the right formula, survival rates have improved, with around 85% of saplings reaching maturity. But the research continues. Mr. Wang and his students are next looking into translating this success into economic benefits.
6: 农牧区要进行什么林草呀、林药呀，就自杀的过程中还有经济效益方式。其实，荒漠化治理最大的治理方式啥了？开始我们什么荒漠变成绿洲，其实。绿洲化就是一个治理沙漠的最终途径。
1: Reports over the years have pointed to trade-offs. As conservation expanded, traditional activities like grazing and farming were restricted.
6: 特别是在我们半干旱地区或者亚湿润地区，那么这些地表呢，由于气候干旱、气候变化，加上这个人类的扰动，比如说过度放牧呀，或者是开垦农田，就导致这些土地的退化。土地的沙化，那个土地一旦退化了、沙化了，那么就会以风沙活动。
1: Since 2011, Beijing has poured more than 150 billion yuan, or about $21 billion, into ecological compensation.
0: Maybe at the beginning, the fiscal support to those community could be good enough, but later on, while all the other regions are developing.Only relying on this kind of fiscal support definitely is not enough to improve the livelihood of this community to a more well-run society level. So we have heard all these voices too when we do our investigation. This is a huge challenge now.
1: Looking ahead,Experts say sustaining livelihoods will depend not just on policy direction, but also local innovation.
0: Inner Mongolia is still a region with a lot of open land that you can use for building a renewable energy base.

0: I'm paying about 20% more for my petrol.
1: One waterway, shut by wall, and the cost of almost everything is going up.
2: The prices of seed oils like sunflower oil has started to rise about 5 to 10%.
3: School bus operator, they might quit this industry because they cannot survive.
1: Is it going to get worse? Talking Point, tonight on CNA.
4: East Asia, a region steeped in history, now helping to write the future of our world. 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

0: a fuel crisis grounding boats and pushing up food prices. Why safe havens aren't working and where to put your money instead. 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Money Mind, Wednesday on CNA.
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1: Shaped by hard work and quiet determination.
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0: 很多信徒就讲哦，他们佛教的人要来这边供养佛教念经。这边印度后来才做的，本来是在山上的，后来那个安巴不批准，就搬下来这边给他们一个地方供养了。
1: In the past on the weekend, we can earn about $200 per day, but then now actually we get lesser than that, maybe $50 or $40. I don't earn much now actually. I still want to continue because I was from these islands.I need to express the story about these islands and bring the kampung spirit back if can. Bring other people come back to this island again.
2: As a global energy crisis deepens, China doubles down on its plan for clean, limitless energy. Dubbed the Artificial Sun,Scientists hope to crack the code on nuclear fusion.
3: 那么这个核聚变技呢，既然能够提出来，而且从国家舆论的角度来讲还在传播，那么一定就意味着中国的技术水平呢已经达到了一定的能力。
2: China green tech exports surge, but other sectors face headwinds.
4: Exports are the key growth driver the past couple of years, and if the rest of the world is suffering, the scope for China to continue to export its way to growth is limited.
2: Can China play the role of peacemaker in the Iran crisis?
5: Typically, China has economic leverage over countries that act like normal, rational economic countries. Iran's not like this.
2: When Titans clash, 4th of May, Monday on CNA.
6: East Asia, a region steeped in history, now helping to write the future of our world. 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

0: There were 4 kampung in this Pulau Ubin last time. 3 kampung for Malay one, and another one is for the Chinese. Now we have only 2. There's 1 Chinese village, and there is one only for the Malay kampung Sungai Durian. The other 2 Malay kampung need to go out from this island because government need the land. It's very important to keep the remaining kampung alive because we can tell people about our stories about this kampung life in this island. Actually, I'm driving for my passion. I need to tell people about our life. I'm worried about the future generation to come. They will not know about our life here. Now we are on the way to the last Malay kampung in Pulau Ubin. We call it Kampung Sungai Durian. Mr. Osman is the only one who's still staying in this kampung. See, the music is on now, actually. This is Osman house, actually. He loves very loud music to attract a lot of bicycles. They are so happy to listen to this one. Come. Man, buat apa?
1: Ya.
0: Yeah. Okey. Oh, nak start generator.
1: Ya, yeah, nak start generator.
0: Okey.
1: Untuk elektrik lah, lampu.
0: Ya. Yeah. Water pump.
1: Water pump.
0: Ya, yeah. We are using the well water to pump to our house. This is running by a diesel bill.
1: Ini water tank. Air daripada perigi, kita pump pergi water tank. The pipe jalan bawah tanah. 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
0: 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On the weekdays, actually it's super quiet. It's very quiet. It's only can listen to the bird, then communicate with the birds. Kenapa awak tak nak tinggal kat Singapore? Selain tinggal sini.
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1: Ya, saya sangat perlu macam gitu lah.
2: We're going to meet one of the best photographer in Singapore. He won the Nature Photographer of the Year 2023. Today, he has an exhibition at Sea Aquarium. So this is the award-winning photographer.
3: So actually, Kelvin was one of the key factors that why I started underwater photography. So the first time in Hantu was actually 5 years ago. Kelvin was the one who brought me along to one of his trips. Kelvin was the one who showed me all these macro creatures. So when RWS Sea Aquarium approached me for this project, the first person that came to my mind was actually Kelvin. He is the one who showed me the ropes. I think it's only right that he has to be part of this project with me as well.
2: Very nice. I'm the lighting assistant and I help to find the creatures. It's like a teamwork. He shoots, I look, and I hold the torch. When I created the Facebook group, my end goal is to create more awareness for our sea creatures in Singapore. So Xingjie took one more step forward to create an exhibition.
3: I think we can create more awareness by being curious about what's in the ocean. Doesn't mean you're not that diver, you shouldn't care what is in it or not.
2: I do share my photos with my children. So in the hopes of them being interested in the sea creatures and in future, they would care for them as

0: I'm 59 this year, then same age as Singapore. So my passion for the next future is to bring people to the island. I feel that I'm still young actually. I need to go and carry on to drive until that I cannot do any more driving. Since this island is so beautiful, and I'll be happy to show everybody that this island is so beautiful. I want to be a taxi driver as long as I can, because my passion is about this Pulau Ubin. So I try my best not to give up.
1: After 3 decades of stagnation, Japan's economy is showing signs of life.
2: After Takai-san became prime minister, stock prices started to go up and up.
1: Is Japan finally headed for a new era of growth?
3: The government has to provide some fiscal stimulus to the economy, increasing government spending or reducing taxes.
1: Or is this a false dawn? Japan's economic turnaround. Insight, Thursday on CNA.

0: This is Asia Now.
1: It's 8 a.m. in Singapore and Hong Kong, 5:30 in New Delhi and 7 o'clock in Jakarta. I'm Ilakia Silvaraji. Headlines this hour. The war on Iran sparking tensions between the U.S. and its allies. Top Republicans and NATO have voiced concern over America's plan to pull U.S. troops from Germany, which President Trump says will number far more than 5,000. This as Tehran warns the ball is in Washington's court. The U.S. leader says he's not done yet with Iran.